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1: Conflict escalating. I'm Lisa Lacerra, Fox News. Roads and bridges around Bandar Abbas, a key hub to controlling the Strait of Hormuz, targeted by U.S. forces as the U.S. steps up its airstrikes against Iran.
2: For the past 3 days, Iran has not attacked any commercial vessels transiting the Strait of Hormuz, though traffic has slowed. The White House relaunched the air campaign in response to the regime's previous attacks on shipping.
1: Fox's Lucas Tomlinson in Tel Aviv. The White House maintains the U.S. and Iran continue to negotiate an end to the fighting. President Trump said to address the nation in about an hour. Press Secretary Caroline Leavitt says the focus will be on what she says are newly declassified intelligence assessments about vulnerabilities in election systems in 2020.
3: It will shock you if you have an honest eye listening to the president tonight, and everything he is saying will be backed by facts and by evidence that will be provided this evening.
1: Senate Democratic Leader Chuck Schumer on the Senate floor this afternoon called the president weak and flailing and said he has a deeply unpopular agenda.
4: What is his response to his impending reckoning? To pull out every stop to cheat, to undermine the right to vote, rig the midterm elections in his favor, knowing massive losses are otherwise inevitable.
1: Tune in to special coverage of President Trump's address to the nation at 9 p.m. Eastern on FoxNewsRadio.com. At least two people are dead in devastating flooding in South Texas, the same area hit by massive flooding a year ago.
5: Texas Governor Greg Abbott confirmed a man near Comfort, Texas, was swept away in an RV, and a woman near Uvalde was swept away while driving. The Guadalupe River surged to nearly 17 feet.
1: Fox Weather's Brandi Campbell. In Kerrville, more rain is expected heading into tomorrow. Governor Abbott says rescuers have saved more than 200 people. 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
12: Hello, Andrew. 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
13: There's a difference between violence and property damage. You just kind of made the comment, maybe I just read you wrong, that because you break a window or you stole something, you're violent.
14: That's, yeah. 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
14: I think it is. If you broke windows at our nation's capital, if you broke windows to get in and then you stole stuff, yeah, that's violence. 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
14: 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That's a violent act and I would be dead because she'd shoot me.
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0: 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The most approachable radio host in America. It's Brian Kilmeade.
1: Hi, everyone. Back in action. Thanks so much for listening. And we have a big show coming your way. Got some great guests lined up. Of course, they add some insight and interest for you. And I know you're passionate about what's happening in politics as well as what's happening around the globe, especially as it has to do with this war in Iran. Going to get to Jonathan Schanzer shortly. He's one of the key officers at the Department of Defense of Democracy. He's a real military expert. For five straight days, we have bombed significant targets inside Iran while trying to reopen the strait. But there's a strategy and game plan to this. Many people argue, and some will look back and say, maybe we shouldn't have stopped to begin with, but the president wanted to give the ceasefire a chance and the memorandum of understanding a chance to see if it could go anywhere. But the MOU, in my view, has made everything worse. It was a terrible document. It had a lot of gray area to it. Iran, that evil regime, has taken advantage of that because of that. Holding on to the strait, you look at what it says on Article 5 of that deal, they think they can hold on to the strait if you look at that, and we'll discuss that later. Also, J.D. Vance hopped on with Joe Rogan for 3 hours. Okay, you got to sell a book and you're vice president. You could do interviews. But I did read in Axios that he was originally supposed to meet with Republicans in the morning, but he had to push that to the afternoon, I guess, because he was on with Joe Rogan, at which time he made it pretty clear he thinks the Epstein files was poorly handled by the administration. He wanted everything out right away. Really? There's a downside to that, because the president was friends with Epstein for a while. Because he was a financier living in Palm Beach, and he was a fellow billionaire. That's what they do. They're not hanging out with me and you. They hang out with each other. And then when he turned out to be a pedophile, went to jail, and the president a long time ago said goodbye to the guy. But they knew that if you release all the files, the president's name's all over that, because, like, he was friends with him. And then they had a huge falling out. But that's not going to be in context with his political enemies. But still, J.D. Vance was on with Joe Rogan. He came out and said that. All right. Did you think that through? The other thing, he came out and made it clear that he blames Israel. This guy says a lot of things about Israel. It sounds much like those new anti-Israel sentiment on the left, anti-Jewish sentiment that we see on college campuses. Yesterday, Catherine Clark of Massachusetts whipped together votes and got over 100 votes, 103 votes to stop funding to Israel. 103. 2024, this vote was put up 37 House Democrats. That was alarming. Now look about this. You're talking about $3.3 billion worth of funding. Israel modernizes. They give us intelligence back. There's a give and take between both relationships and gives it democracy and ear in the entire region. When we take our eyes off it, you know what happens? Things start blowing up here. Remember 9/11? Remember what happened with Israel just did, tipping off the president that they're going to target the new Air Force One. That's why he switched planes. That was one of those leads was from Israel to say they picked up a plot. That's called an ally. Democrats see it as a political liability. I don't get it. For J.D. Vance, I really don't get it. I mean, he's trying to say the next generation of Republicans, more anti-Israel than pro-Israel, and this generation of Democrats all against Israel, and the previous ones are jumping off the Israeli bandwagon. If you're a Jewish American, how you could ever vote for a Democrat who's not John Fetterman? I don't know who it is. Hakeem Jeffries right now voted to keep aid going, but that's not going to last too long. Here's J.D. Vance yesterday, cut four.
2: Beyond a shadow of a doubt, that there have been people within the Israeli government who are trying to, like, actually shift us away from that policy because they want to continue the military campaign. There are some people within their system we know beyond a shadow of a doubt who are manipulating and trying to change American public opinion to keep the war going on indefinitely. Again, not towards any objective, but just indefinitely.
1: Okay. Nobody in Israel wants war. You might have the squads, like we have a squad here. Is that really American doctrine or policy? Really, AOC is the leader? So what you're saying, there might be a couple of right-wing extremists who want to fight all the time. I have never met them yet. But when you have Hezbollah rocketing you from the north, and then Hamas rocketing you from the south, and then kills over 1,000 Israelis for no reason on October 7th, 2023, you're going to get a response. And when you rocket Israel like Iran did, you're going to get a response. And they're going to be assassinations. You try to get a nuclear weapon to destroy Israel, you're going to get a response. There are people in Israel that look at the MOU that he signed and said, this is terrible. That doesn't handle ballistic missiles. they're allowed to continue to control the strait. I don't know who's going to get their nuclear material out of the ground. The U.S. is not committed to that. So they were critical of it. Doesn't mean they want perpetual war. And why even bring it up like it's the doctrine? It's called preservation. If we were being rocketed by Mexico and Canada, you might say that we want war. No, we want them to stop it. And to do that, we have to show force. I thought we all understood that. So I interviewed Jonathan Schanzer of Defense of Democracies, and I discussed this. Let's listen.
3: Earlier yesterday, the U.S. carried out more strikes on Iran, targeting Iranian military capabilities, marking the fifth day of attacks. In the meantime, President Trump says Iran has released an American citizen who was banned from leaving the country since 2024 under the Biden administration. The president took to Truth Social, saying this is a sign of goodwill by Iran. It's true. This marks the first American released by Iran since 2023, although there have been about five more Americans who are still believed to be wrongfully detained. Our next guest says Tehran is signaling it wants an off-ramp. Here to further that discussion is the executive director of the Foundation for Democracy, Jonathan Schanzer. Jonathan, you really see something in that release of this woman?
4: Well, look, I would just say that this is at least a sign of softening on the part of the Islamic Republic at a time where we're watching escalation across the Strait of Hormuz and beyond. It's a deviation from all of the other messages that we're getting out of Tehran right now, which to me signifies that there's something else going on. Of course, we've got Adam Bowler, who's been that envoy for the Trump administration, who holds this portfolio, and that may be separate from what Stephen Witkoff or Marco Rubio or J.D. Vance are doing as they reach out to the Iranian regime.
3: So how much damage have we done over the last 5 days? It seems really expansive. And yesterday we hit the 388th battalion over in Iran. And that's a group over in the Baluchistan area. And that is further into Iran than ever before. Why do you think we're doing that?
4: Look, I think what we're looking for right now are viable targets on the part of this regime. You know, when you look at that first wave of attacks that we carried out over those, initial weeks of the war, we did a lot of damage to the regime. I think it's taken some time for the U.S. military to acquire a new target bank. So in other words, we're looking further and deeper into Iran to look for things that we haven't hit that are still significant, that are worth these valuable munitions that we expend. I mean, these are exquisite munitions. They cost a lot of money. We don't want to waste them on weak targets. So we're looking for things further into the regime. And I got to say, I think that right now the president is doing something that's really interesting. I mean, we're expanding those targets while trying to not expand the war significantly. So this is kind of a tightrope act that the president is engaging in right now. We've got to weaken the regime. We've got to show that tough resolve. But at the same time, we don't want to see a massive escalation. So it's an interesting balancing act that he's trying to carry out.
3: So he's thinking about two things. It's on Tuesday's meeting, the reports out of the Situation Room were Cargill and finally take it, might need some troops on the ground, and Pickaxe, let's blow it up the best we can. We have not really touched that facility in a significant way. Should he do both? Should he do one?
4: Look, I think both are incredibly important targets. Karg Island is obviously crucial for the Iranian regime's income. This is the major source of oil exports, which of course means this is the major source for funding for this regime. To the extent that we can neutralize this while also preserving that infrastructure so that the Iranian people can enjoy it if and when this regime falls, I think that's really important. And then Pickaxe Mountain, of course, this is kind of their Alamo here. I mean, it is their underground facility where they can continue to try to advance that nuclear program. To the extent that we can neutralize it, we should. The question is how to get into it, because we cannot just bomb it through conventional weapons from the air. We're going to need something a lot bigger than what we probably have used so far in this conflict. This would mean probably introducing new weapons that might make folks a little uncomfortable, but I do think it's going to be really important to neutralize this site.
3: No one's ever attacked this country since they've been attacking us. It's the first time a president is degrading one of our enemies that declared war on us on a daily basis. As they've said, death to America is not a phrase, it's a policy. And I go back to the one statement in the MOU that's so problematic. It says, Iran will conduct dialogue with the Sultan of Oman to define the future administration of maritime services in the Strait. This is an evil regime who lies, but they're going on what was written, and that's problematic. Thanks so much, Jonathan. Appreciate it.
1: All right. Hope you enjoyed that. Very insightful. I cannot wait to see what the president does next. Meanwhile, coming up next, a deep thinker, Bill McGurn, former Bush administration speechwriter, now Wall Street Journal columnist. 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
0: Politics, current events, and news that affects you. Brian's got a lot more to say. Stay with Brian Kilmeade.

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10: Laura is in Lockhart. We're sorry to hear that you lost your job in the fall of 25, and so you contacted and did some checking on Obamacare. Pick it up from there, please.
11: They were telling me that my premium every month was going to be $650.
10: Wow. And was that with or without subsidies from the taxpayers?
11: I called them before the subsidies expired, and then it was like $500 a month, and then I talked to them again before deadline ended, and it had gone up to $650.
10: And they have different options like gold, mm-hmm. silver, etc. Do you recall which one they were quoting there?
11: Because I do have a disability, and so I had to see a specific doctor. They said that even looking at the bronze plan, it was the cheapest that they could find was $650 a month, and I'm like, I don't have a job. My husband works, but he doesn't make enough to pay that. And unfortunately, we got married after he retired, so I couldn't be put on his insurance.
12: Well, and were they taking in his income as they were evaluating trying to cover you?
11: Yep, because we live in the same household. And it's the exact same thing with Medicaid, except they were going on saying that I don't qualify for Medicaid because I don't have children. So because we made a choice not to have children, we're being punished.
10: What are you going to do, Laura?
11: I wish I knew. I've filed for Social Security disability, but that takes anywhere from 300 to 356 days to get approved.
12: See, that's my issue with this whole government getting involved in healthcare here. You would think a situation like yours would be ideal for getting the short-term coverage until perhaps you're able to find a job or find a plan on your own. And yet, they have made it just impossible
11: so
12: for you.
11: So difficult.
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10: 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Hello, Greg. Welcome.
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1: It was pretty stunning. There's so many stunning stories out there from Governor Walz saying it's bad news that we picked up a child molester and forced him out of the country, to the craziness with what's going on with the anti-Israel sentiment in this country. And I know the numbers look like everybody's against Israel. I think it's a lot of it is Islamic extremist propaganda just being pumped into our country and blaming Israel for everything, which I think the academia has a lot to do with. But it really came to a head yesterday as House Democrats, 103 of them, voted to block funding to Israel. Now, just a few years ago, 37 Democrats, and 5 years ago, zero Democrats voted against aid to Israel. Now, if they get the House, expected to be the policy. So I talked to Bill McGurn, former speechwriter for George W. Bush and longtime columnist for the Wall Street Journal, about this new trend. And it's not, it's mostly on the left, but not just on the left. Here's that interview.
2: More than 100 House Democrats voting against providing U.S. aid to Israel. Stunning. It's a shift from 2 years ago when 37 voted this way, and 10 years ago when none of them voted against Israeli aid. And now AOC is warning the rest of her party to get in line.
3: The majority of Democrats now have shifted where we are on this issue with respect to Israel, that the U.S. cannot continue to finance a reckless government that has no regard for human rights. We certainly hope that anyone running for president in 2 years would not be stuck 10 years in the past.
2: She doesn't know what she's talking about, and she's never been to that region, but she's right about this. Even Nancy Pelosi, formerly one of the most pro-Israeli Democrats in Congress, now flipping to vote against the funding bill. And our next guest warns this is only the beginning, as Jewish Democrats discover their loyalty to the party is not being returned. Fox News contributor Bill McGurn joins us now. Bill, are you shocked over 100 Democrats, and not including Hakeem Jeffries, because he voted to fund Israeli aid, would vote against Israel?
4: No, it's not a shock. This is the direction the Democratic Party today has taken in America. 20 years ago would be a shock. I grew up in this area. So to see like the New York contingent especially be overtaken by anti-Israeli voices, I just would not have thought it imaginable. It's interesting that, look, you showed AOC speaking instead of Chuck Schumer because she better represents where the Democratic Party is going, not Chuck Schumer.
2: Bernie Sanders gets up every day wanting to defund Israel. Right. He's a Jewish guy from Brooklyn. And Chuck Schumer wrote a book about anti-Semitism. He doesn't want to take ownership of that. He's too scared to come out on something like this and stand up to his own party.
4: Yeah, and it's been a while for him because, you know, he likes to say that his last name comes from Shomer, which means protector, and he considers himself the protector of Israel. But, you know, when Obama made that very bad deal with Iran on the nukes, he in the end voted against it, but only when they had, like, the votes to where it didn't matter. If he really was a leader and a protector, he'd be leading the effort. But the people like Chuck Schumer that are moderates or moderates on Israel, the party doesn't like them anymore. The party is firmly in the hate Israel camp, comparisons to Nazi Germany and the like.
2: So, Bill, maybe they'd be happier if Israel just let Hezbollah clear out the north part of their country and continue to send rockets there. Maybe they'd be thrilled if they didn't respond after October 7th and allowed Hamas to put endless rockets into their country. That would have been the Israel that they liked. They would acquiesce to their enemies and ultimately give up their land. I don't get what they want. But here's something else to be important. It's not just on the left. It's on the right. And I'm seeing it a lot from our current vice president. Listen to him yesterday. When he spent 3 hours with Joe Rogan on Israel. Listen.
5: You know, beyond a shadow of a doubt, that there have been people within the Israeli government who are trying to, like, actually shift us away from that policy because they want to continue the military campaign. There are some people within their system we know beyond a shadow of a doubt who are manipulating and trying to change American public opinion to keep the war going on indefinitely. Again, not towards any objective, but just indefinitely.
2: So what do you think? What do you think the president thinks about that? And do you think he's right?
4: No, I don't think he's right. I agree that if you want an end to it, I think the end is a victory, not another hollow victory, where Iran reconstitutes itself as a major threat in the Middle East. So I'm not sure what purpose the vice president is serving by attacking Israel or something. Also, it makes sense. If you were Israel, wouldn't you like it? Your primary enemy is at war with the U.S. You might be rooting for it to go on until it's concluded, but that's just a matter of interest. I don't think he expressed it well. I think to single out Israel, I think it gets your priorities wrong. And look, say this about Democrats and Republicans. I think there's one Republican that voted against Israel, and that's Tom Massey. And Democrats have nearly half the party. There's anti-Semitic voices in the Republican Party, but not like the Democrats, half the House, half their House members. So I think it's a big difference. Ari Fleischer, my former colleague in the Bush administration, last year put it this way. He said, American Republicans have a cold with anti-Semitism. Democrats have a fever. And I think it's getting very severe. And if Chuck Schumer, really the guardian he fancies himself, he should speak up and denounce the drift of his party.
2: You won't. He didn't speak up when they were the anti-Semitic rants over at Columbia. Right. He's not going to speak up now, Bill. And I will say, too, that Israel is not attacking Iran because they want war. Iran is arming the proxies on either side of their country and has rockets right. heading into their country. That's why they want to get rid of Iran's arsenal, because they're using it against them. Bill, thanks so much. Appreciate it.
4: If Iran were peaceful, there'd right. be no protests.
2: Thank you.
4: Nothing from Israel.
2: We used to understand that. I don't know what happened. Thanks, Bill.
1: So Bill McGurn is not an alarmist. He is somebody, it's noteworthy. And this is why Prime Minister Netanyahu said about a month ago, Israel is going to be prepared to produce, make, export, and maybe exports for profit their own weapon system. Can't count on America. That's why. Because of votes like this. He's not being alarmist. He's not trying to win elections. He's being a realist. They want to say it's Netanyahu that's the issue. It's not. You got a problem with the democracy in the area.

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3: An Ohio mother says she went through the drive-thru, wanted to get something to eat for her daughter, and when they looked in the bag of food they had ordered, mom also saw a bag of marijuana in there. Mom and her attorney are winding up. They're down there in the built bullpen getting heated up. And they're coming in, and they're going to be throwing fastballs at Burger King looking for money. Are they entitled to money? Angela is with us. Good afternoon, Angela. How you doing?
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13: Multiple people have been busted by Austin police over the past week or so in connection with a rash of vehicle burglaries. Have you seen the montage of mugshots?
14: I most certainly have.
13: Yeah, here's Detective Green.
15: As a result of these efforts, 12 arrests were made for offenses varying from engaging organized criminal activity, credit card abuse, failure to identify, request to apprehend, burglary of a vehicle, and driving without a license.
13: Detective Green was asked how difficult it is to secure convictions in case like this, you know, especially in a county like this with District Attorney Jose Garza at the helm. Here's what he said.
15: It's absolutely frustrating for us and for the public. But what we're going to focus on as investigators and as officers is doing our job. Who's responding to the scenes of the crime, collecting the evidence, gathering the evidence necessary to pursue charges when appropriate, filing arrest warrants, filing search warrants to recover stolen property and link suspects to particular crimes. And we're going to make our arrests, we're going to prepare our reports, and the rest is our brain. It's absolutely frustrating.
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13: Pastor, good morning. 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
17: Real quick, I just wanted to say the Bible says to be sober-minded, and what that means is clear-minded. And I just think it's better in every aspect, whether it's alcohol or THC or any other type of drug. I want to be clear-minded in my interaction with my wife, with my kids, driving cars, and my friendship, with my work. And a lot of different people are saying, is alcohol better or drugs better? Should we ban it? But most of the people in my counseling, I see that they're covering up something. They're anxious, they're hurt, they're mad. And so they're checking out with something that's causing them to either get high or get drunk. And then they're exchanging one problem, they're making two problems, and they're not working through their issues in a healthy way.
13: For sure.
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19: Hey, welcome back, everybody. Special thanks to those special guests that helped us out today, defining what's going on with the run. We're also looking at J.D. Vance's podcast, get an idea of what he's going to be running on in 98, excuse me, in 28. Man, 98 seems like a long time ago. 28, as he becomes his own person, as he runs for president. Kamala Harris didn't. She ran on Joe Biden's policies. I think J.D. Vance letting everybody know, even though it's not even the midterms yet, that I'm going to be running as something different than President Trump. And I don't know how President Trump's going to handle that in the big picture. And, of course, the rise of socialism around the country. The other big issue that people talk about is AI. Not only data centers should they be built, but what about impersonating you? What about some of the fraud that is happening to you? What about some of the spam that pops up in your email every single day? How do you get rid of that? Who's tracking you? How do they know what your interests are? Kim Komando joins us now, radio personality and host of two daily radio shows and one weekend radio show on consumer technology. And if you are concerned about these things and so much more, especially when you see about network anchors being almost scammed into giving up their banking information because they said it was an emergency. Someone pretending to be your bank, knowing everything about you, and then saying that you've been hacked and your money's going out the door. He almost gave up more information that would have lost that money for good. Kim joins us now to talk about. Kim, is there anything, have you run across things like that? Is there any things you can do to stop from being scammed or being a target?
20: Well, I'll tell you, it's a whole big industry. It's called the data broker industry. It's a multi-billion dollar industry. And it's where your personal information is, I want you to think about it, like contained in a file. And that's your name, your address, your phone number, your age, your political affiliation, the medications that you take, how fast you drive. Basically, and it's hard to believe this, Brian, but you have, and I have, and every American has, for sale, 3,000 different data points at any given moment. And anybody can buy this information. I mean, you don't have to sit there and justify yourself and say, you know, I'm a big company. I'm an insurance company. I want to figure out, you know, where Brian drives and what he buys at the grocery store and things like that. No, it's available for sale and literally for pennies on the dollar.
19: So people just see an idea, but how do they profile you? How does people get a profile of what your likes and dislikes are, where you can be targeted?
20: You know, that's an interesting question. How many of us have put an app on our phone and actually read the terms and conditions, right? We put an app on and we scroll down until we agree. And then suddenly that app is on our phone. You know, hidden inside those terms and conditions are things like, say, for example, you have an app that is telling you the lowest price of gas, right? Or you're trying to track your teenagers. Well, hidden inside the terms and conditions of that app is the fact that anything that you do on your phone is going to be sold. And so it could be what you buy. It could be where you go, what time of day that you are actually traveling, your relatives, your contacts, whatever it may be. And so every time we pick up our phone, we're giving up more data points. And so it's really on us to figure out how to get us out of those databases. And so, like, I'm sure you know, like, there are tons of those free people search sites online, right? I mean, you can type in somebody's name. And, you know, typically that there are these opt-out forms, but they're really hidden. I mean, they're not going to make it easy for you to take yourself out of it, because if they do, then they're going to be losing money. And so, but if you ever want to do it, if you want to try it, is that you go into the terms and conditions and then you search for something that says opt-out. And typically you have to fill out a form, maybe provide some type of government identification, maybe a driver's license or a passport. And then what happens though is you get yourself out of these databases and you have to do each one. And there are thousands of them, by the way. Mm-hmm. And then what happens is the next time you pick up your phone, you're back in that database. And so it's really it's really insidious when you think about it, because you have all this personal information and anybody can buy it, whether it's a spammer, a scammer. And that's how the host that you were talking about, that's why they knew so much about him, was because they bought information about him, likely from a data broker.
19: And then, of course, with AI, you can mimic people's voices, right?
20: That that's really crazy. I mean, people like you and I that are on, you know, hundreds of radio stations, our voices are just out there. And that's why you want to call your bank and you want to opt out of any type of voice authentication. Because literally, it only takes 3 seconds of your voice to actually have it deepfaked and cloned. And so whether it's a TikTok, it should be, maybe it's just a family video, vacation, whatever it may be, just 3 seconds and your voice is gone.
19: So is that what Incogni does? Incogni will go in and handle this stuff for you?
20: Yeah, so what Incogni does, it's a company that will go into the data brokers and on your behalf, legally on your behalf, is take you out of these databases. And they do it, you know, it's kind of wild, because when you first sign in, you're like, oh, they got me out of 50 databases, 100 databases. Like with me, they've made almost 2,800 requests to get me out of these databases. And then once you're out of the databases, is that they make sure that you stay out of those databases. And then there's also these, what they call data suppression lists. And so they'll put you on data suppression list so that you won't be ever, you're never going to be put back on that list. And then if you ever find a place online that you have your personal information, you just give them that URL and they actually put humans to work to do this. And then once you sign up for Incogni, you're going to notice that you're not getting any more spammy phone calls or spammy texts, because you're not on the list. I mean, you know, they can't spam you if they can't find you. They can't scam you if you don't exist. And that's what Incogni does.
19: Kim Commando's with us now. She's a consumer technology expert. So there's a story right now in New Jersey. Mikey Sherrill's administration will now suspend enforcement of a new data law looking out for people's back originally. But it looks like the administration realizes if they want to get people to go out and vote, they couldn't suspend the people from going to mine your data. So now she gave into politics. So she's now allowing people to do that again over in New Jersey. Find out who you are and who you're going to vote for and try to change your mind or make sure you vote.
20: And that's just it. I mean, you know, we don't really realize all the information that's available out about us online and available through these data brokers and the ramifications that it may have. I mean, you could be sitting there saying, like, you know, I wonder why my car insurance went up. Okay. Unbeknownst to you is that the insurance companies bought your driving records and how fast you drive, how hard you take corners. Maybe you're driving at 2 o'clock in the morning in an area where you shouldn't be driving. And then that's how you just got that insurance increase.
19: Interesting. And if you want to get Incogni, where do you go?
20: You can go to incogni.com or you can go to privacykim.com. I think, you know, obviously they are a sponsor of your show, so they can go to incogni.com/Brian, I believe, is your particular URL.
19: So, Kim,
20: and it's 60% off.
19: They have people, human beings doing this to get rid of the bots, right?
20: Yes, exactly. I mean, you know, and it's kind of wild when you think about it, is that you can't really have the bots do this. I mean, I know like there's somebody on TikTok and saying like, oh, you could do this with an AI bot. The AI bot, once these data brokers figure out that an AI bot is doing it, then they shut down that wall. Okay. So that's why you actually have to have humans doing this. And it's a big operation. I mean, Incogni is part of a $3 billion company. I mean, this is just not some little tech startup. I mean, it's a company that you can trust to make sure that you will be taken care of and removed from these data broker sites.
19: Now, here sounds like a weird problem, but I have a situation where my bank is so sensitive to me being scammed or false credit cards. I make a purchase out of town, even if it's New Jersey, I live in New York, and they'll suspend my card. Because, has your card been stolen? No, it hasn't. So that is the biggest hassle too, because then I gotta go through the whole dial-up thing and hit the number and then hit in my claim number and just to get my card back online, and it's me.
20: It's super annoying. And because I understand, I get the same thing too. And you're like, gosh, you know, all I was doing is just going to Starbucks.
19: Yeah, this is it was Starbucks.
20: Yeah. But the banks are now trying to clamp down on this fraud because it's so rampant and because the information is out there and because our voices can be deep faked and our IP addresses can be deep faked. I mean, then it's even goes down to if you're a person who goes to, maybe you want to get a rental for a vacation rental. And you and I are looking at the same property. And all of a sudden, I see that it's available, but you see that it's not available. Same dates. The reason why is because behind the scenes, these vacation rental companies are buying the data from the data broker companies. And they say, oh, well, you know, Kim Commando, she doesn't drink any alcohol and she doesn't drive late at night and she's not a party animal. And they look at you, Brian, and they're like, oh, man, like part 10.

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4: Do you favor a bell-to-bell ban on the use of cell phones in all Texas public schools, or do you have objections? 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

0: listen, the more you'll know. It's Brian Kilmeade.
1: Former President Joe Biden just announced that he's written a book about his presidency that's coming out in November. Here's the cover. Yeah, the book was written by a ghostwriter, Joe Biden. Oh. It's the second book Biden has written. The first was The Odyssey. The book is about what Biden remembers from his presidency, so it's 3 pages. It's kind of a strange book because towards the end it starts being written by Kamala Harris.

0: Where were those jokes? Where were those jokes for 4 years when he was in the White House, right?
1: To be fair, Fallon would occasionally make age jokes, but
0: very
1: the other
0: rarely,
1: two did.
0: Very
1: we
0: rare.
1: Had some, but
0: yes. Can you
1: yes.
0: imagine if he ever led with that and just... That would have been legitimate. Of course, SNL should have led with it. But, I mean, where were those jokes for 4 years? Now it's okay to make fun of Joe Biden. And now they pushed back his book release until after the midterms.
1: They did, but did you see his book release video?
0: Did you? Is
1: we
0: awful.
1: Have it. I mean,
0: do you have some of it?
1: We do.
0: Listen to this.
2: Since I left the presidency, I've had a lot of people ask me, Joe, what have you been doing? I've been spending a lot of time with my family. I'm dealing with a cancer diagnosis, and I've been getting treatment, and it's been going really well. I want to thank all those who offered their prayers and support and well wishes. It's meant the world to me and to Jill. I've written a book about my time as president. It's called Promise Me America. It's coming out in November, and it's available for pre-order now. It's about the challenges we face as a nation, about the decisions I made, and why I made them. Leading the country through COVID, rebuilding our economy, and restoring our democracy after the attack on January 6th.
0: Oh my God. This is just absolutely terrible. And you're telling, think about this, is unless he's just arrogant and says, I'm leaving that there, that's my take.
1: No, it is a highly edited video. There's no way it was like one take. It's like, it's very edited. So he did.
0: How could his family let him do this?
1: They need the money. I mean, the question is, what interviews will he do when the books comes out? Like, that's where I think, how can they let him?
0: Well, everyone on MSNBC, right?
1: Yeah.
0: So he'll do that. Morning Joe. Morning Joe propped him up. He kept calling Morning Joe for advice and things like that. So remember, he says this is the best version of Joe Biden ever.
1: Even doing something live, though, I feel like.
0: Will you do something with 60 Minutes?
1: I feel like Sunday morning would be like the lighter, fluffier place to go. But I know, I mean, I think. We were talking about this earlier before the show, saying the right thing would be if the family would be like, we're not doing interviews because it's not going to go well.
0: Well, I think it's terrible. I mean, I was curious to see Jill Biden's book numbers because she opened up strong, right? Because everyone buys stuff for her, you know. And then after a while, there's nobody who was curious about the book that listened to her interviews and said, I got to get that book.
1: I mean, that really surprises you?
0: Yeah, because Kamala Harris ended up selling a lot of books. And I thought that was the least interesting book. I remember thinking to myself, I'm not interested at all. I read the forward. I go, there's no way this is going to sell. It ended up selling pretty good. I mean, she promoted for 9 months and she'll go to major DNC fundraisers and everyone buys it. But I was shocked at that. But I think he has less to say. I mean, and bottom line, if he was being honest, he's mad at Obama. He's mad at George Clooney. You know, he's mad at Trump and all these guys. But everybody on the left did it. Everybody abandoned him. Who stood by him? Nobody stood by him.
1: But I mean, the question is, like, does he even remember any of it anymore? I mean, you saw him when Jill Biden was on The View and he stood up and started talking. I mean, it was painful to watch.
0: They just, the people say it's elder abuse. They just let him go. They're done with him. They're just like, whatever happens, happens. I can't make any more money off him. Jill Biden did her book and embarrassed him by saying, I thought he had a stroke. And I've never seen him like that, which is a flat out lie. Other people in his office have seen him like that. They all came out and spoke about it, but they all did it after the fact. I laugh now when James Carville comes out and says Joe Biden did more damage. Do we have that? When Joe Biden did more damage than anybody else that he knows? So, yeah, here it is. Let's listen.
3: The party is in a shape. The reason the Democratic Party 34. Is in a shape is people...
1: Huh. The computer doesn't want to hear more of James Carville.
0: Has no clue. Here's what James Carville said. You ready for this? The reason the Democratic Party is in the shape it is in is because Joe Biden wouldn't get out until July 21st of the election year. All right? Joe Biden got out in October 2023. We would have a Democratic president. Don't kid yourself. Now, a couple of things. I am sure I could queue up James Carville in June, May, March, or April saying that he's going to win re-election. Everybody was saying that he was fine. And when you brought it up, you know, you'd have a look at Donald Trump. Donald Trump says things. Sometimes he good talks in a circle and Donald Trump is losing and Donald Trump is whatever. Every time you brought up Joe Biden, the thing that happened to Joe Biden, if people are going to write this story, here's going to be the deal. Because of the Dobbs ruling that overturned Roe v. Wade, it wasn't a bloodbath, a political bloodbath in the midterms. In fact, they lost the House, just barely lost the House. And the Senate got lost when Trump got in. So he was able to have the Senate, lost the House, but just barely. But he said to himself, wait, I bucked history. Look how well I did. So I'm going to stay in. My party does like me. I did pass all this bipartisan thing, the gun control, the rescue plan, all that money that would poured in after COVID. So he did three things. He goes, they want me. I'm going to stay. And nobody pushed him out until it became so obvious. And then the meltdown on the debate, then everyone came out and told the truth. One other thing about Republicans, if you have to go very far to find critics of Donald Trump, who do you have? Now Marjorie Taylor Greene is a critic of Donald Trump. Now John Cornyn is a critic of Donald Trump. Bill Cassidy is a critic of Donald Trump. Tom Massey is a critic of Donald Trump. I can name all these people. You know who is critical of Joe Biden? John Fetterman. And then you have someone like Joe Manchin say, yeah, Joe, I don't even recognize his cabinet. All these people that you hired a far left wing. That's all we got. And you had Sinema and Joe Manchin push back against his ridiculous rescue package that was once $4 trillion of just unmatched, without any matching cuts, $4 trillion worth of spending. Would have destroyed the whole economy. But no one ever stood up to it. We'll talk about it. Brian Kilmeade Show. Don't forget, see me on tour, briankilmeade.com. All fall. I'm talking about St. Louis, Missouri. I'm talking about Clearwater. 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
9: This is a Fox News alert focusing on election security. I'm Lee Silasera. That's what the White House says President Trump will focus on in tonight's speech set to begin in moments.
10: The president plans to reveal newly declassified intelligence assessments about vulnerabilities to election systems during 2020.
11: It will shock you if you have an honest eye listening to the president tonight, and everything he is saying will be backed by facts and by evidence.
10: White House Press Secretary Karoline Leavitt says President Trump will also remark on intensifying attacks on Iran and the economy.
9: Fox's Jared Halpern at the White House. On the Senate floor earlier today, Democratic leader Chuck Schumer predicted tonight's speech would not break any new ground.
12: Trump won't expose anything of substance about 2020. He'll just echo the same stale, baseless, pathetic lies he's repeated for 6 years.
9: Schumer said this speech is about laying groundwork to undermine the 2026 election. Meanwhile, the Department of Homeland Security says it's found thousands of non-citizens on voter rolls in four states, though California Governor Gavin Newsom in a statement said California law is clear. You must be a U.S. citizen to vote in state and federal elections. Fighting between the U.S. and Iran intensifying, with the U.S. military targeting a key hub to controlling the Strait of Hormuz that could isolate the Revolutionary Guard. Meanwhile, Bahrain and Kuwait facing Iranian fire. Both countries host U.S. forces and have been facing repeated rounds of fire in the past few days. Two people confirmed dead in massive flooding in South Texas.
13: We want to do everything we possibly can to protect all lives.
9: Governor Greg Abbott, who says there have been more than 200 water rescues, more rain is expected through tomorrow. Taco Bell has taken immediate action, it says, to voluntarily remove potentially impacted lettuce that could be linked to a stomach bug outbreak. 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
16: The world was laughing at us as a nation, but not anymore. 2 years ago, our country was dead. Now, we are the hottest country anywhere in the world. America is respected like we have never been respected before. We have more money being invested in the United States than at any time in the history of our country. More Americans are working today than ever before. This week it was announced that inflation saw the largest monthly decline in more than 6 years. Just happened. It was just given out. The media reported it, and we accept it. The best in 6 years. The tax cuts in our great, big, beautiful bill are saving hardworking families thousands and thousands of dollars. Like with the provisions, no tax on tips, no tax on overtime, and no tax on Social Security for our great seniors, along with the interest deduction on a loan used to purchase a car, but only if that car is made in America. And a 100% expensing for our job creating businesses. Our stock markets are at their highest point in many years, but we can actually say of all time. And your 401ks, pensions, and retirement accounts are setting records every single day, the highest in history. For years, we paid the highest price for prescription drugs anywhere in the world. Now we pay the lowest price under my most favored nation's policy because I was able to get the rest of the world and the pharmaceutical companies to act responsibly. Drug prices are coming down by 70, 80, and 90%. TrumpRx.gov, this will ultimately reduce the cost of healthcare. You have to go to TrumpRx.gov and take advantage of it. But the cost of healthcare is coming way down because of what we've done with prescription drugs. And with Trump accounts, every child in America now has access to a tax-free investment account to save for their future. Billions and billions of dollars are being invested, put in by companies and individuals to take care of our children so that at age 18, they will have potentially hundreds of thousands of dollars in their account, and they'll get off to a great start in life. So for that, go to TrumpAccounts.gov and sign up your child or any child you'd like to sign up. Our previously wide-open borders have been transformed into the most secure borders in the history of our country, with zero illegal aliens being admitted to the United States in the past 14 months. That is zero. Nobody thought it was possible. We had the worst border in the history of our country, and now we have the best. Crime is plummeting nationwide with the murder rate at its lowest level since 1900, or more than 125 years ago. We're making a record investment in our armed forces, and we have the strongest and most powerful military by far anywhere in the world. I built it during my first term, and unfortunately, we're forced to use it now. We won in Venezuela, which is now working with us to produce millions and millions of barrels of oil. We are likewise winning big in Iran, and you will see the fruits of that labor very, very shortly. America is back and doing really well, but we still have a major challenge that must be urgently addressed, because no country can be great without fair and honest elections. You have to trust your country, because if there can be no trust, there can be no greatness. And that's very simple. No trust, no greatness. For many years, I've called for bold, swift, and decisive action to protect the integrity of America's elections. Every American deserves to know that when they cast their vote, that vote will be counted accurately in a system, and that is to make that system secure. One where cheating and interference are not just difficult, but virtually impossible. Unfortunately, the system we have today falls catastrophically short of that standard. Tonight, I'm announcing the immediate declassification and release of critical intelligence, revealing shocking vulnerabilities in our election infrastructure. This evidence shows that the election system we have dangerously exposes, and really exposes, like levels never thought possible, to hacking, exploitation, and foreign interference. Just as disturbingly, this vital information has for many years been covered up and hidden from you. The American people, our beautiful, our great American people. But that all changes right now. The documents we will release starting tonight have been gathered by the White House Government Transparency Task Force, a great group of people, along with the staff of the President's Intelligence Advisory Board, supported by our top intelligence agency chiefs, who have all personally reviewed the findings we are presenting this evening and fully confirmed their authenticity. You can see these documents for yourself at whitehouse.gov. That's whitehouse.gov. Go check it out. Our purpose in disclosing this information is not to weaken confidence in election, but to earn that confidence by confronting vulnerabilities and correcting them very, very quickly. And that's what we're doing. The documents cover five major areas of concern. First, they show that over a period of years, starting during the 2020 election cycle, the People's Republic of China carried out what is believed to be the largest compromise of election data in history, resulting in China's illicit acquisition of 220 million U.S. voter files. That information includes names, addresses, phone numbers, political party preferences, and other sensitive data that would be needed to register to vote and engage in other nefarious activities, which is exactly what was happening. This data loss presents an unprecedented election security nightmare. The intelligence even shows that China has signed a data exploitation unit specifically to this new project. Compounding the travesty, the second set of documents we are releasing reveals that members of the deep state, very, very famous group of people, many cases, in our intelligence agency work to actively suppress and downplay information about the extent of China's sinister election meddling, covering it up from both the president and the American people like nobody thought was possible. U.S. spy agencies began learning about the compromise of voter registration files in 2020 when they discovered that tens of millions of voter data, think of that, tens of millions of voters' data in 18 states have been bought, stolen, or hacked by China. Yet those responsible for sounding the alarm instead kept the information secret and hidden. They did not disclose to me as president or to anyone else. And to the best of our knowledge, they did not inform Congress. In fact, all they kept saying is, this is the most secure election in the history of our country. A standard, very pat line that was divvied out to say. The cover-up of this colossal security breach is even more disturbing in light of the additional information showing that China engaged in other election-related activities to undermine my first administration and our 2020 campaign. They did not want, and they just didn't want it. They fought like hell not to have it, Donald Trump, to win, and for good reason. As the documents we are releasing show, CIA reporting explicitly stated, and I quote, in mid-2018, the Chinese Communist Party's policy was to leverage all domestic and foreign elements that were opposed to the U.S. president in an effort to reduce the U.S. president's votes and make him resign or prevent his reelection. Isn't that nice? Also, in mid-2018, China was working to influence the results of the U.S. midterm elections and later the results of the 2020 presidential election itself. Separately, in mid-2019, the Chinese government's strategy against the United States was focused on undermining domestic confidence in the U.S. president. They wanted to just make you sound like your president wasn't so hot, when actually your president has done a great job, and they did everything possible to do exactly that. Going on, this document says, and this is by the CIA, the strategy included efforts to use Chinese contacts with big U.S. companies to influence U.S. business leaders to turn against the president of the United States of America. The Chinese government sought to identify U.S. journalists who had reported negatively on the U.S. president and pay them large sums of money to write more negative articles about him, as many as they could, and they didn't care what they said. The Chinese government wanted U.S. president to lose the next election, and the reason they wanted me to lose is because they knew I was wise to them, charged them billions and billions of dollars worth of tariffs, and built the strongest military anywhere in the world. We have the strongest military anywhere in the world. These are exact quotes from the CIA reporting. The name of the person doing the quote is now under review, but it gets even worse. Raw intelligence obtained by the FBI in 2020, yet buried by rogue bureaucrats, stated that China's activities even included an attempt to manufacture illegal ballots for Joe Biden. Documents show that during this period, dozens of significant CIA and NSA reports about China's election targeting were kept out of the presidential briefing. These were briefings I would get almost every day. Everything was kept out that was of importance. One email among intelligence analysts admitted that they had, quote, deliberately massaged the presidential daily briefing to withhold information regarding Chinese activities related to the election. Another official inside the FBI wrote that she was running, quote, a shadow government, unquote, to keep intelligence about China's election meddling from becoming known and to keep it away from the honorable press. Other officials who witnessed such efforts perceived the motivations to be blatantly political. Recently, we found significant numbers of burn bags in formation, and this is a group of bags that were used to destroy information given by President Barack Hussein Obama to be burned. It was supposed to be burned. These bags were supposed to be at a different level by different people, incinerated and checked, but it never happened. Maybe we got lucky. We believe this was not done on purpose, but rather through gross incompetence of the people that was supposed to burn the bag. But the findings are stunning. Today, I'm asking the Office of the Director of National Intelligence, the Department of Justice, the FBI, and the CIA to investigate how and why such crucial information was hidden, to fire those involved in the cover-up, and to file criminal charges, if appropriate, against these people. Yet concealing China's meddling was only the beginning. The third set of documents we are releasing proves that for many years, Americans were blatantly lied to about the security of our election infrastructure, including electronic voting machines and ballot counting systems, dishonest almost all. They're vulnerable and they're easily compromised, and people within our government knew that. Tonight, we're publishing a series of previously classified U.S. intelligence community assessments and other reports proving that our government has long known these machines are extremely exposed to attack. As one assessment states, we judge that the United States adversaries, including at a minimum Russia, China, Iran, North Korea, as well as non-state groups, have the capability to compromise U.S. election infrastructure. That's unquote, but that's some statement, isn't it? Made by supposedly great patriots of our country. The document goes on to further state that, quote, we assess that centralized election-related data repositories, such as voter registration databases, poll books, and other official election websites, are most vulnerable to exploitation, and adversaries could use this access to these systems to disrupt election processes within the United States of America. Tonight, we're releasing all of those findings, and spanning from January 2020 to June 2026, this is a cyber threat aimed at the very heart of our democracy. Many people have questioned whether it could actually be possible to electronically manipulate vote totals or change election results on these terrible machines. Today, we are releasing documents that show the CIA obtained reporting of a specific plot to do a big number in favor of the corrupt Maduro regime in Venezuela. And that's exactly what happened, conspiring to digitally rig their own country's elections in 2020, and that's what they did. This reporting included precise details about methods to regime develop to digitally alter vote totals in ways that could not be detected even with an audit, no matter how deep they went. This intelligence underscores why we must take urgent action to ensure that our own system can never, ever be hacked or compromised like it was in the past. The fourth set of documents reveals that even when significant evidence of fraud has been detected, it has been buried and covered up. Among the disclosures tonight are FBI files detailing evidence of alleged fraud by a large-scale voter registration operation in Michigan. In 2020, Michigan State Police raided a Democrat Get Out the Vote organization, corrupt group, in Muskegon. And we're so concerned by what they found. They were just so concerned, they couldn't believe it, actually, that they contacted the FBI in Detroit. The documents state that some canvassers admitted to FBI agents that they signed voter registration forms in other people's names, submitted fraudulent registration for people who did not exist, and received gift cards tied to their number of applications that they produced. In other words, it was pay, play, and cheat. The FBI agents working on the case believe that crimes were committed, yet the Biden Department of Justice slow-walked the investigation and killed it. Tonight, I'm asking the FBI director to ensure that the matter is fully investigated and to work with the Department of Justice to prosecute those responsible for any crimes. Finally, to reveal just how vulnerable our elections continue to be, we are releasing the results of a stunning investigation by the Department of Homeland Security. According to the DHS review, state voter rolls and public records, They identified approximately 278,000 non-citizens who are registered to vote in federal elections. Since Democrat states refuse to share their voter files, the real number is actually much higher than that. Yet, even this limited analysis found more than 250,000 foreigners illegally registered to vote. Put together, these disclosures reveal an election system so broken and so vulnerable that no one can possibly defend it. It is not defensible. Hundreds of millions of U.S. voter files are in the hands of foreign governments. Our machines and ballot counting systems are exposed to hacking and manipulation and corruption. China and other countries have been trying to meddle in our elections. Evidence of fraud has been buried. Hundreds of thousands of non-citizens and dead people are listed and active on the voter rolls. And yet we still have elections with no voter ID, no proof of citizenship, and tens of millions of ballots floating aimlessly through the mail. As one example of the insanity, California's recent election for mayor of L.A. and governor was held on June 2nd, long time ago, but it was just completed a few days ago on July 10th. Think of that, much more than 1 month. It took a month to count the votes. I wonder what they were doing. This is worse than any third world country. There's no third world country that has elections like we have. In a rare move, NBC and ABC Fake News have both said that they would not cover this speech. They knew what it was about because of the fact that they don't like the topic, because they know how corrupt our system is and they don't want to reveal it. They and others in the media are part of a plot. They want to continue this fraud for whatever reason. They want to keep it going. They want to protect the radical left. They can't have a great country, and that's true. You can't have a great country without free and fair elections. Fraud like this should mean a revocation of their licenses. They use our public multi-billion dollar in value airways for absolutely no money. They pay nothing. All we want is honesty in our elections and honesty in reporting. They pay nothing for multi-billion dollar assets. Great damage has been done to our country. Our elections were left vulnerable to being rigged and stolen, and the trust of the American people was lost. This cannot be allowed to continue. Every American, whether you're a Republican, Democrat, independent, or otherwise, should be able to agree that we deserve the most secure, honest, and fair election system anywhere in the world. Secure elections should be a partisan, really, should just, we should be together, Democrats, Republicans, independents, everybody, and it should not be a partisan issue. It should cause to unite us, not to divide us. This should be a cause. We should be united, not divided. In light of the brand new and irrefutable information I have revealed tonight, my administration is in the process of notifying the states whose election data was compromised by the People's Republic of China and many others. We will be working closely to mitigate any harm, and we're taking swift action to ensure that sensitive voter data is better protected so we can never be bought, we can never be hacked, and we can never watch a stolen election again. Tomorrow, the Secretary of Homeland Security will hold a briefing to outline his department's recent work confirming cyber vulnerabilities in our electronic voting systems. They are bad. We're in the process of informing governors, senators, and members of Congress of potential issues in their states. If you look at voting today, it's in such bad shape in so many states, and we are committing to fix it. And we're also committing to be working with those states and local jurisdictions to help them fix and patch known technical vulnerabilities before the midterm elections. We have very important elections coming up. We want those elections to be honest. I've also ordered DHS to notify every state about non-citizens on their voter rolls and direct them to remove all ineligible voters from the lists immediately. But most importantly, addressing this crisis of election security demands that Congress must pass the Save America Act. How easy is that to do unless you want to cheat? The only reason you wouldn't do it is you want to cheat because your policies are so bad and your candidates are so pathetic that you can't get away or can't get elected any other way. This landmark bill requires that all voters must show photo voter ID. How simple is that? Could I have your photo, please? Photo voter ID. All voters must provide proof of citizenship. Are you a citizen of our country, please? And hopefully there will be no corrupt mail-in ballots, which if you watched California and so many other places, mail-in ballots are inherently corrupt. So you would have no mail-in ballots except for illness, disability, military deployment, or travel. If you're going away on business or vacation, these reforms are urgently needed to stop the vulnerabilities that I've mentioned. To all Americans, I ask you to pick up your phone tomorrow, call your representatives in the House and Senate, and demand that they pass the Save America Act without delay. Together, we will restore faith and confidence in our country, and we will be bigger, better, and stronger than ever before. Thank you. God bless you. God bless our great military, and God bless America. Thank you very much.
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0: Mark, Melinda, and Ed.
1: David is calling from Waco on the story about the artificial intelligence now being used in conjunction with security cameras at Kai Charter Schools here in Austin. And this is a system that they say will detect guns on campus very, very rapidly. David, good afternoon. Welcome to KLBJ.
2: Yes, I'm a safety director at a kind of mid-sized school, public school here in Central Texas. I heard your comment about the AI, and we've actually been using it for a little over a month, and it worked tremendously. It's a definite game changer for us.
3: It will detect guns in schools. How does it work, the one you're using?
2: We've tested it weekly. It's just trained to look for movement, but also it sees an object that potentially looks like a gun and somebody holding it away or pulling it out of a holster or pulling it out of a bag. And then ours works exactly what you were talking about. The AI sends a feed to a human at a control center, and then they send an alert to us. We actually get a picture of what the person looks like, and it tracks them through the building. It not only does it do gunshot detection, it also can detect a fight. It can detect if someone's fallen. It can do a lot of different things.
1: And David, that is scanning the exterior and interior of the building?
2: Yes, wherever you have cameras, and that's one of the things that's really nice about it, is that it will connect to your existing cameras. You don't have to go out and buy additional cameras if you have a pretty robust camera system, and most schools have exterior cameras and also have interior cameras.
1: And as far as you know, no one has been able to beat it so far, sneaking one pass that went undetected?
2: No. We haven't had an incident with a gun. And we've never had one on one of our campuses. This is just something that we've got a lot of things in place, and we just decided this was kind of the icing on the cake because it protects your exterior. That's one of the biggest things, is that if somebody gets out of a car with a rifle or a gun and they start towards your building, then they never get in.
0: Every afternoon, 2 to 4 on News Radio KLBJ.
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27: Chrissy is checking in from North Austin this morning on this homeless issue. You got two competing efforts. You got the city cleaning up some encampments. You got the state sweeping in several days prior doing the same thing. And, well, the state's making some great progress. Chrissy, good morning in North Austin. What are you thinking about?
28: Good morning. So, you know, it's so interesting when you hear the mayor and the czar. And basically what I hear is a lot of complaining. And really in this world, you have, you know, people that complain and the people that provide solutions. And so I'm sure that they don't need the governor's permission to provide solutions. I'm sure the city knows where every single homeless encampment is. All they have to simply do is work. They go, oh, I see the governor's task force is over here. Let's take a team out. Let's give some flyers out. Let's say, hey, come to this location. We're going to provide you this, this, and this. Because apparently the city has millions of dollars at its fingertips. But where is it actually being used? I don't even know, you know, besides a few hotels, where is all the money going? You know, where is places to help people get cleaned up, to go for job interviews, to get help with their addictions? Where are those places in the city? It should be really well now.
27: It's a great point. That's an outstanding point. You're absolutely right. This is a real opportunity for the mayor to step up and solve a real problem. Right.
29: Yeah, sure.
27: Instead of, just sugarcoating this money pit that we've created, this homeless industrial complex. You're right, Chrissy. A full city audit would go a long way in restoring some credibility and trust at City Hall. But the mayor is fully embracing the politics of the time.
29: Yeah. Yeah. In fact, I imagine if you had a mayoral candidate who was genuine about a full top down third party outside audit and followed through with it, that you'd probably find a wildly successful candidate, mayor that could actually draw people together.
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1: 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Welcome.
8: This is where I look at Ed and I shake my head and I look at Melinda and say that's where the level thinking comes from, because I understand at 100 miles an hour you should be pulled over and that's just ridiculous. But also, if somebody's got bald tires and these rains we're having right now, they're on the freeway and they got to slow down really quick, there's a very good chance those tires aren't going to grip the road and somebody's going to get hurt. So there's a reason we have laws and there's a reason that those tires shouldn't be bald, because somebody might get hurt and there's a very good chance of it.
3: Where's your tire store? I'm just kidding. Hey, you bring up a good point. Nobody should have balding tires. I was just using an extreme example to my great friend to my left, but she's really to the right, Melinda over there, about how I would rather my police officers get some yahoo driving 100 miles an hour than getting some granny from South Austin whose tires are bald.
8: Well, there you go, Ed. There you go again. Put it a granny, because most grannies are pretty darn smart and they get those tires fixed.
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1: I wasn't happy about people saying, let's spend a whole lot of money challenging Democrats. You want to do that, do that. But don't think that that's something that is good for this year. Do it a year when we have the luxury of having the majority, but not when we're trying to. But you can't gain by losing.
2: You know, people were saying, oh, Nancy Pelosi came out against socialism. No, she didn't. She says, just don't do it this year. Come out against it next year if we have the majority. So to me, you stand for nothing. Also, she voted to not give Israel any funds after spending most of her career fighting for Israel. Now it's not politically advantageous to say that, so she'll go along with the herd. Joining us now is Josh Krasauer, Fox News Radio political analyst and editor-in-chief of the Jewish Insider. Hey, Josh, you shocked by 103 Democrats voting against sending aid to Israel?
3: I'm not shocked, but it tells you just how far to the left even some of the mainstream figures in the party. You mentioned Nancy Pelosi, but they're anyone from like a Jake Auchincloss to Maggie Goodlander, a lot of like moderate pro-Israel Democrats felt pressure from the far left and put out all these mealy-mouthed statements about why they're cutting off, why they're voting to cut off aid to Israel. And that's the tide in the Democratic Party. And make no mistake, I mean, it's very interesting, Brian, when you're hearing people like Pelosi or maybe like a Rahm Emanuel talking about Democratic Socialists. They're talking about how they're not helping them win elections. They're not running in swing districts. But there's a moral and principled component to the subject as well, and just how extreme their views are. And it is very, very telling that you're not even hearing someone who's a moderate like Rahm Emanuel confronting the extremism of what these DSA candidates and what the DSA movement actually stands for. Abolishing, you know, prisons, defunding the police, defunding Israel. These are like positions that would have been beyond the pale in our politics. And as you saw in that vote, which was a vote to defund, to end funding to Israel, you had about half of the Democratic Party, including folks who were once loyal allies of the Jewish state, playing politics, facing pressure from the left wing base, and turning on the one of their strongest allies.
2: I mean, even Nancy Pelosi, she wasn't saying socialism's bad. She said not yet. I mean, what does she stand for? I mean, she knows socialism doesn't work. Well, I mean, she's 111 years old. What is she waiting for to make a principled stand?
3: Well, you're not, and that is another quote and soundbite that you just played, Brian, that there's just a substantive argument against socialism, like, and the fact that either she's choosing not to make it or doesn't maybe agree with it, it tells you a heck of a lot on where the party's ideological winds are blowing. And it tells you a lot about who's probably going to have the edge in the 2028 presidential nomination fight. It's the AOCs. It's the people that are trying to sound the most extreme, pandering to the most far left forces in the party. If you can't actually say defunding the police is bad, we don't want those lawmakers represented in our party. If you can't say someone like Avila Chevalier, who was a self-avowed communist, according to her own words, is not welcome in the party and her views should be rebuked. You've got a big problem, because if it's just about political strategy, you're never going to actually get anywhere. For someone like Nancy Pelosi, who has, you know, been seen as such a strong leader during her time as speaker, for her not to even confront and engage on these issues, it tells you a whole lot of where the party is. And
2: here's Carville. Listen to James Carville. He does do the right thing. Cut 33.
4: These people are so stupid. Is there a solution to beat Republicans? To run against Republicans? No. The solution is to beat Democrats. Like, they're part of the problem. No, you are part of the problem, because you're an idiot.
2: So, look, I think he's always unhinged, and this is another example. But fundamentally, I thought he would just be one of many saying that. You know, Tom Suozzi, I guess, said it, and some House Democrat, Republican Democrats came out and said, I'm a capitalist. You know, and I hear Josh Gottheimer alarmed about where his party's heading, him speak out but be marginalized. But I'm shocked there aren't more people like that.
3: Well, we've seen this movie before, Brian. In 2020, there you had that same activist wing of the party that took over everyone's imagination, and you had presidential debates in the 2020 primary where you had, other than, you know, Joe Biden and maybe one or two others, the with Democrats like Elizabeth Warren, Bernie Sanders, and even a whole lot of the quote-unquote more mainstream candidates like Kamala Harris, we're endorsing open borders. We're endorsing, you know, subsidized health insurance for illegal immigrants. We're endorsing defunding the police in these debates. And it's gotten even worse. Like, the ideological movement has even gotten further to the left. That was why Kamala Harris lost the 2024 campaign. The biggest reason she lost was she was seen as too ideologically to the left. The famous ad the Trump campaign ran against her, where she was talking about, you know, trans activism to the ACLU. That is why she lost the appeal with a lot of like swing voters in the 2024 election. And Democrats are making, you know, the midterms, we'll see what the impact of this in the midterms. It's a different dynamic. But in 2028, if the Democrats go in this direction, and it looks like they are, that's why James Carville is so apoplectic, because he's seen this move before. He's seen how damaging it has been in the recent past when Democrats embrace a whole slew of these radical exotic ideas, and it's going to, the average American is not going to buy it, and it's going to carry a political cost.
2: Yeah, I mean, if you right now look at the party, if you look at the Senate, in Georgia, Ossoff is outraising Collins 20 times. In North Carolina, biggest chance for a flip, the best pickup opportunity perhaps, Cooper outraised Mike Whatley, 8.2 million to 2.9 million. In Texas, Tallarico off the charts, 21.5 million compared to 1.8 for Ken Paxton. But listen to some of the things that Tallarico is still saying. Cut 35.
5: I'm worried about what this senseless border wall would do to our tourism here in the region, what it would do to our local economies, that we should be supporting and growing and cultivating, not attacking with political useless border walls.
2: Look, everybody in Texas was alarmed at what happened. They were using their own money to build their own wall and set up their own razor wire wall. And this guy saying this, the wall's the problem, it's going to hurt tourism?
3: Yeah, so I would caution that money does not equal messages. You can have all the money, and we saw this in Texas, by the way, in 2018 with Beto O'Rourke, who set all kinds of records with Democratic fundraising and lost in that race. Or Jamie Harrison running against, you know, the late Senator Graham, who raised record amounts of money and lost badly. You know, I mean, money does not, you have these national liberal donors that get drawn to certain candidates. It doesn't mean they're the most electable, but it does mean that they really like dislike Paxton, or yeah, they really want to compete in tech. So I look, Ossoff, I think, is an exception. Ossoff is in pole position in that Georgia race. But a lot of these big donors, I mean, we've actually seen sort of almost a negative connection between who raises the most money in the Democratic Party and who's more electable, because it's these national, very progressive donors that don't know anything about politics, and they're giving to the most liberal people who often can't win, and they're actually pushing some of these candidates further to the left in these swing and purple states that they're competing in.
2: You know, one of the most interesting things about this race that makes you think is these data centers. You do a lot of the polling and the AI polling on younger people, they're not all in for AI. But in my view, for the good of the country, the world is in for AI. And either we can win it, or we can take a back seat and say, I'm afraid I'm going to lose my job, or I'm afraid I'm not going to be able to understand it. And I was shocked, but I shouldn't be, that New York Governor Hochul came out and said this about banning data centers again in upstate New York, who missed out on fracking, missed out on all that revitalization that Pennsylvania and Ohio got because they said it was bad for the environment, which was not true. Now this, cut 51.
6: These data centers require millions of gallons of water, straining the local supplies. And when powered by fossil fuels, they drive up our carbon footprint, and they drive up costs for local ratepayers. And I refuse to let those costs be passed on to New Yorkers who already pay too much for their utility bills.
2: There's already an executive order saying they got to build up their own power source. They're going to build a data center. But all the jobs, the pipe fitters, the steam, the plumbers, the electricians, all those jobs are going to go by the boards and just go to other states.
3: Yeah, look, I mean, she's reading some of the polling that on paper look, you know, is turning, you know, against AI and expressing concern about, you know, very NIMBY, not in my backyard. I don't want this data center to be next door to me. But it is very short-sighted to try to set your state and frankly set the country back when we're competing against China and, you know, a lot of our adversaries in this very important AI arms race. There are many smart ways to deal with AI and manage

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1: We're back. We'll be on FBN shortly, and we'll talk a little World Cup. I don't know if you guys have seen the game yesterday, but Spain looked unbelievable in beating France 2-0, and then Argentina had to come back late but just dominated. You knew they were getting two goals. As soon as England dropped into the defense and took Harry Kane and put him into midfield, I thought, wow, do they have a way to counterattack? Are they just looking for a quick counter? Instead, they watched the team just clear the ball out when they could, depend on their goalie to make big saves. Let's listen to Stuart Varney.
2: Per share. It is 10:51 Eastern. That means it's time for Brian Kilmeade. All right, Brian, Argentina beat England 2-1 yesterday. A couple of late-game goals. Spain and Argentina face off in the final this Sunday. Who do you expect to win? And by the way, let's not talk about England's game yesterday. Let's not mention England.
1: Really?

0: You got to the semifinals? You got to the Final Four and you want to bring up England? Okay.
1: Well, it was the wrong tactics were played yesterday. I mean, they disappeared in the second half of the game.
0: It was crazy. I can't believe the coaches, some of the best four, you know, best coaches in the world, would go into a defensive shell with no counterattack. No counterattack. Harry Kane dropped into midfield. They dropped six back after going up 1-0, as if to say, I can't believe we scored. Let's not blow it. And if you give Argentina that many chances, of course they're going to score. It's just a matter of time.
1: Yeah, that's right. So who wins Sunday?
0: Well, right now, Spain comes in the favor, and they should be. I mean, you have the cardiac kids in Argentina coming back to beat Egypt. Really, I mean, if that other third goal was really a goal, they shouldn't have won. Cape Verde gave them everything they wanted and more, but they prevailed twice. And then trailing 1-0 to England after 58th minute, they are able to pull that out. So they have not been dominant. They haven't been like, how do we score in these? When I look at Spain, I see dominance. I mean, they were clearly better than France, the number one team in the world, who they just beat in the European Championships. But they look so confident, lethal offensively, steady defensively. I think they've only let up one goal the entire tournament. But Argentina's got this intangible qualities the only world champions have. And they got this guy, Messi, who can study a game and figure out a game. He could be invisible for 80 minutes. You give him one moment, and everything changes. So I would say Spain comes in. I'm thinking they win 3-1. But with Messi, who knows?
1: I think Spain wins, but I don't know about the score. We'll see. I'm going to shift to politics for a second, Brian. There was a dramatic vote in the House Wednesday. It shows a big shift in the Democrats' relationship with Israel. 103 House Democrats voted to cut all military and humanitarian ties, aid to Israel. Cut everything. I think the Democrats have developed a severe anti-Semitism problem inside their party, and I think it's going to be a real problem for them. What say you?
0: I mean, think about that. And then you have that vote, 103 Democrats in the House vote against Hakeem Jeffries, their so-called leader, who said vote to keep made. But now he has a heavy Orthodox Jewish crowd in his district, so I guess he was worried about that. And he also thought, of course, we're going to support Israel. But he looked around, and 103 people, 103 Democrats didn't. Now, Rahm Emanuel, what was he doing last week? The so-called moderate. He went to Israel to say, we're not going to support Israel. So he knows, whatever he's seeing internally, you cannot be the Democratic nominee and support Israel. Which prompted Senator Fetterman to come out and say, if that's the case, I'm out of this party. So that'll be a big deal. And they are living off being anti-Israel. Think about this, Stuart. They get attacked October 7th. They, according to John Spencer of the West Point Military College, have went out more surgical than even we did in Iraq and Afghanistan to kill the terrorists and not hurt the people in Gaza, which they never wanted to do. And now they're vilified around the world. They attack Hezbollah back and they're vilified around the world. Hamas continues to attack and they're vilified around the world. And Iran is looked at in a better light than Israel and America. You got to be kidding me. I mean, something's really going screwy here, but it's not going to get me involved. I know who the good guys are, and it's Israel.
1: Yeah, so do I. It's Israel. Brian, thank you very much indeed. Straighten it out. Good
0: stuff.
1: You got
0: it. I'll try. I'll do my best.
1: Still ahead.
0: So, I'm amazed how much this is becoming a big deal about Israel, but also amazed that on most channels, they don't care. They don't really care. It's like if we stopped having relationships with the UK or Canada, it was a huge deal when things relations are strained. But with Israel, they're like, of course, what took so long? Which I don't get. The most difficult region there, the democracy, we're the one with history. Fighting with them, I think we're going to need them to finish off Iran in a hurry. And I hope we do use them. So here's the President of the United States talking about how he wants to win this thing. And he's not going to back off. And he knows who the problem is. Cut 9.
2: I wanted to ask you, Mr. President, about Iran and on Iran. You came to the conclusion that you couldn't negotiate with the IRGC. Does that mean that you might wipe them out like you did ISIS?
3: Yeah, it does. We will see what's happening. We received a call just as I was coming here that they want to meet. They always want to meet. But, this should have been done by other presidents for many years, for 47 years, but really a lot longer than that, and it wasn't. And I never understood why, but now I do. Because if you're not going to do it the way I'm doing it, you're never going to make a deal with them.
0: Yeah, because you got to beat them senseless and let them know they have no opportunity, because self-preservation. for the government, not the people. They don't care about the people, obviously. They keep hanging people from their prisons, and they have no problem killing people that riot in their streets. So that is true. And the question is not, Mr. President Trump, why did you choose this war? The question is, why did other presidents not choose to fight this war? How many other hostages had to be killed? How much should they circumvent our allies and hurt our bases? Keep in mind, they're rocketing our allies, Gulf allies, and our bases in the region. I mean, that's how they act. They're going for our bases, and we're going for them. So we have to finish them off. I think the president's making the right move in doing so. The question is so obvious his vice president's not into it. How long does the president tolerate that? Sends him out to do the deal. It's a terrible deal. That it's not worth the paper it's written on. So now he's living with it, and now we're going to fight it. But I do think the president's made the right decision for five straight days to continue to bomb them and dismantle them. At the fundamentally, what they're doing is taking one of our premier allies and making them less lethal every single day. I think that's a positive. Hey, go to BrianKilmeade.com. 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Now we're doing the United States tour. That's my new book coming out October 13th. I'm going to go on stage and bring it to life in Westbury, Long Island, in, of course, St. Louis, Missouri, and Clearwater, Florida.
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15: This is a Fox News alert, election security. I'm Lisa Lucera. That was the focus of President Trump's address this evening as we head into the midterms.
16: Election integrity has been a focus of President Trump's second term. In his national address, he refocused on maintaining the sanctity of America's elections and pointed a finger at whom he claims is trying to interfere.
17: The People's Republic of China carried out what is believed to be the largest compromise of election data in history.
16: He's released once classified documents he says proves it was a coordinated effort by China on many fronts. The president also claimed China attempted to influence the 2020 election for former President Joe Biden.
15: Fox's Kurnal Scott. The president also citing the length of time it took to count votes in California's primaries. California Governor Gavin Newsom saying in a statement, California law is clear. Only U.S. citizens can vote in local and federal elections. And he wrote, voter fraud is extremely rare and almost always committed by U.S. citizens. This afternoon, Senate Democratic Leader Chuck Schumer said the president's claims have nothing to do with the 2020 election.
18: This is about laying groundwork to undermine the 2026 election before a single vote has been cast.
15: Schumer accused President Trump of trying to discredit American voters. Bridges that are key to control of Iran's Strait of Hormuz on the list of targets of new strikes by U.S. forces.
19: That's Iran's principal naval and commercial port on the Strait of Hormuz. And for the first time since President Trump ordered the return of the naval blockade of all Iranian ports, U.S. Marines seized an oil tanker in the Gulf of Oman carrying 2 million barrels of oil, a ship the U.S. Treasury sanctioned as part of Iran's shadow fleet back in 2024.
15: Fox's Lucas Tomlinson in Tel Aviv. 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
15: A jury in Kentucky has ordered a ghost gun company to pay more than $100 million to the family of a teenager who killed himself 3 years ago.
27: After a two-day trial this week, a jury in Louisville awarded the family of Henry Willis a little more than $4 million in economic damages and $100 million in punitive damages. He was 18 when he bought a ghost gun from Husky Armory and put it together before using it to kill himself. Willis's mother, Laura Herp, said after the verdict,
28: I firmly believe my son would be alive today if Husky Armory had sold him that ghost gun. Putting time and space between a person in crisis and a firearm can make all the difference between life and death.
27: Attorneys for the family say Husky Armory did not attend the trial. A state court previously issued a default judgment against the company for failing to respond to the lawsuit. Jessica Rosenthal, Fox News.
15: In the aftermath of England's World Cup elimination, a political dispute brews between the UK and Argentina.
29: After defeating England 2-1 in Wednesday's World Cup semi-final in Atlanta, Argentina players celebrated in front of their fans. Some held a banner thrown down by their supporters. It read in Spanish, "The Malvinas are Argentine." This a reference to the UK's Falkland Islands, a South Pacific archipelago claimed by Buenos Aires. Political messages aren't allowed at the World Cup. The British government wants soccer chiefs at FIFA to investigate the incident. In 2012, a South Korean player received a 2-game ban for holding a banner referencing a territorial dispute with Japan. In London, Jonathan Savage, Fox News.
15: The FDA has approved a first-of-its-kind pill that it says can drastically reduce cholesterol. The drug can lower dangerous cholesterol in a way that's previously only been available with injectable drugs. The pill from Merck blocks a liver protein. I'm Lee Silicera. This is Fox News.
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Iran? 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Are we doing the bidding of Israel? Epstein, UFOs, demons. Latest from Vice President J.D. Vance. Hanging out today with comedian Vince August.

0: Will Kane Country, streaming live at the Will Kane Country YouTube channel, the Will Kane Facebook page, but always here. 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
1: It's the chair of shame right now.
0: Where is Vince?
1: I'm putting it up there. That's why.
0: Empty chair.
1: Yeah. Hey, walk in. New York City's
0: late.
1: New York City's locked right now.
2: Late.
0: Why?
2: Fires.
1: Could be the fires, yeah. We're getting some really bad smoke coming through. It's tough breathing out there.
0: Patrick, you seem pretty into this Canadian fires.
1: He does.
0: Pushing smoke into New York City. I'm a little surprised. You know, granted, I don't live there anymore. I remember when I used to do Fox and Friends, Pete and I would always be a little concerned, like, don't make this a New York City morning show. Not everything that happens in New York City is of national interest. I mean, I swear, like, anything in New York, it's like, oh, the nation's got to know about this. These fires, and I do feel like I've been there before, Dan, when these fires have happened in Canada, and it is wild how it'll smell like a campfire.
1: It's crazy.
0: Like when you go out to a campfire,
1: yeah.
0: Your clothes will smell that way and all that, hundreds of miles away, and you'll feel it. And that is notable. But why are you so into these fires in Canada, story, Patrick?
2: Well, it's not just a New York story. It's a like entire, anybody who's bordering Canada is facing it. So I think it's like, you know, getting hit in Michigan and Illinois, and
1: it's like, you know, this narrow corridor places. Though, and it's like coming directly at New York City. It's like coming.
2: I mean, that
1: just in
2: that line. Is part of it.
1: Yeah,
2: but also I just hate Canada so much that any chance I get to blame them for anything, I'm into.
1: Like South Park, blame Canada.
0: Right. If you ranked your five most hated countries, where does Canada rank?
1: Ooh, good question.
2: I don't know. I hate a lot of countries.
1: Be careful here.
2: I don't know. They talk a lot of crap about hockey, so, I mean, they're up there. They're probably top three. Yeah.
0: This is a conversation that I feel like I'm constantly wrestling with in the World Cup. Like, yeah. Who am I going to root for?
1: Yeah.
0: And I'm always, like England, Spain, France, like my family was divided. I rooted for Spain. A couple of members of my family rooted for France. And I'm like, well, I don't think I can root for France in anything.
1: Nope.
0: Like anything, ever. France is probably number one, which is a little bit wild. I mean, the French did help us in the revolution. Now, that was a long time ago.
1: But they hate us.
0: And, yeah, I know. But I feel like the English are getting there. The English are getting to where they act towards America the way the French have for decades towards America. Do you not feel that way?
1: They have no right.
0: Like, I had an affinity for England. We have common cultural heritage. We share pop culture in ways that we don't with other cultures. And yet, I feel like they're burning up, and maybe we are too, a lot of that goodwill. Like, I'm getting a French vibe from the English a lot lately.
1: Yeah. A little prissy, a little complainy, a little whiny. Go back to your little island. It's fine.
2: That's because they're a bunch of leftists. I don't know. They're just letting leftism run rampant over there.
1: It's Trump, really.
2: Shutting down free speech and, you know, letting all these gangs roam around. We criticize them, and they can't handle it. They can't handle constructive criticism.
0: No. That's like, I mean, part of me, and I've seen some people, I've done a pretty good job of basically extricating myself from social media. But I wanted to go back at somebody during, you know, one of these soccer conversations where it's like, you know, we're going to stop trying to defend you against, you know, the migrant invasion, the Islamification of England, the roving, rape gangs, Pakistani rape gangs. Like, there's a part of me that's like, no, we're going to help England fight for itself. But, like, if you don't like it and you don't want it, because you're probably right, Dan, it's all a reaction to President Donald Trump, all of it, then fine. We'll just let your island go away. And then I say, okay, well, I'm going to root for Spain. That's where I kind of get. And I can't explain. I think it's irrational. I have an irrational appreciation for Spain. I don't know what it is. Like, even when we travel, my wife's like, why do you want to go to Spain? I'm like, I like the food. Which I think I'd built up into my head to being better than it actually was. I think of meats. No, that's Mexico. But that's a thing. Like, I'm from Texas. There is, you know, Spanish colonial culture over here. And in my head, there's a masculinity to Spanish culture. Mm. But Spain has gone uber far left.
1: Have they?
0: Uber far left. Maybe they always were.
2: They were fascist. They were fascist for 80 years. So it might be a reaction to that.
0: Yeah.
1: Actually fascist.
0: And Trump is like, really, you know, Spain seems to be his number one target right now. You know, he said that thing a week ago. He's like, we're even going to limit visitations from Spain. And I'm like, ooh, what does that mean?
1: I was like, no, I can't go there.
2: Why are you not supporting Argentina?
0: So that's a totally different calculus.
2: They're super based, best player in the world, and you're getting to see him in his last World Cup.
1: I like Will's rationale, though.
2: I don't get it.
0: What is my rationale?
1: That you don't want to see a repeat winner. It's not fun. It's not interesting.
0: Yeah, that's my thing. This has nothing to do with geopolitics now. I have a novelty bias in sports. I don't like repeat champions. Same. I like the underdogs. I like the new story. I like the new champion. And that's just me. I don't know what it is about sports. I gravitate in that direction, so it's hard for me to root for Argentina to do it again. And the other thing is, my son has convinced me in a lot of ways. Like, Argentina's path, up until they beat England, they didn't beat a single top 10 country in the world while going through the World Cup. Not a single one. You know, Switzerland and I can't remember who their whole path was, but it wasn't a single top 10 country. And they have these miraculous comebacks, just like yesterday, they don't look like the best team on the field. They don't look like the best team on the field. And then all of a sudden they win. And some, edgy calls, like against Egypt. They have some. So it's a little bit of me is like, not liking this about Argentina. I'm going to root for Spain, I think.
1: It's better for TV and
0: definitely.
1: FIFA.
0: I'm going to root for Spain.
1: If Argentina makes it to the final, right? It has to be Messi.
0: They are in the final.
1: No, I know, but like, if there was a plan to get them there, that makes sense.
2: Make sure to push that out.
1: Will Cain for Spanish lefties.
2: Yeah.
0: Yeah. Yeah. I let politics influence it. Not in like most sports, but in the World Cup a little bit, but I can't let it be dispositive. It's not 100%. It's an influence. It's a factor, but it's not everything.
1: What if the Cowboys got a new owner, say, and he's a super woke lefty? Would you still be a Cowboys fan?
0: Oh, boy. Oh, man. That would be tough.
1: That's what I'm saying.
0: What bad business from him.
1: Not the right audience.
0: Yeah, I don't know what I would do.
1: Yeah.
0: Yeah.
2: Would you support the Cowboys winning back-to-back Super Bowls? I mean, it's going to be hard for them to get there. They can't even get a conference championship the last 30 years.
1: Yeah.
2: But, like, would you support that?
0: The novelty aspect doesn't apply to my teams. I want my teams to dominate and be dynasties.
1: For 10 years in a row. Yeah, of course.
0: All right, Vice President J.D. Vance went on to the Joe Rogan podcast, and he had a lot to say, some fascinating things to say. I want to start any minute now, maybe. Vince August will join us here on Will Cain Country.
2: Anytime.
0: But he spoke about Iran, and he spoke about Israel. And this is what let's play first what he had to say about Israel's role in the war. Let me say one more thing. I said to the guys this morning, man, I don't know if it's the summer. I don't know if it's algorithms. This is how I feel right now. This is how I feel. And I think a lot of people listening, I'm going to guess you feel the same way. Chaotic. My brain feels chaotic. The fire hose of content coming at you that is impossible to discern every single thing, how important it is. I really do think it's doing damage to us as individuals, like our health. And I think probably everybody's into cortisol right now. I mean, it is spiking our cortisol. It is fracturing our deep thoughts. It's killing our focus. It's also making us, by extension, a totally schizophrenic society. I think we're all over the place. However, when I meet people out there and we talk, they rarely bring up, did you see this clip? Did you see that clip? They will say that. Everybody says that stuff, right? But when they want to talk, like really talk, they do bring up Iran. They still bring up Iran. What's going to happen with this war? And here's what Vice President J.D. Vance said on Joe Rogan.
3: But I know beyond a shadow of a doubt that there have been people within the Israeli government who are trying to, like, actually shift us away from that policy because they want to continue the military campaign. And by the way, like, there are people within their government that I love, I have good relationships with. I hope, and I don't think that they're part of this. I mean, you know, the ambassador of Israel to the United States, I think, is actually a really good guy. Obviously, he cares about Israel first. I care about America first. But there are some people within their system we know beyond a shadow of a doubt who are manipulating and trying to change American public opinion to keep the war going on indefinitely.
0: Okay, so here's what I think about that clip. I don't find that surprising. There are elements in every single government that have disagreement and different goals. No government, as we can see very clearly by looking at our own, is cohesive. Do you know what I mean? Not everybody agrees. Not everybody's pulling in the same direction, no matter what the country. Secondarily, I think it's pretty obvious that Israel has different goals than the United States does from this war in Iran. The thing he says at the very end about prolonging this war indefinitely, I would dig in on that. Like, I would follow up. What do you mean? What do you mean prolong this war indefinitely? I think it's pretty clear that Israel's goal in Iran is complete and total victory, aka regime change. They want an old school style victory. Do you know what I mean by that? We fight a lot of wars now that don't have old school style victories and losers. We have wars that end, and this is obviously this is out throughout human history, but it feels like every war since World War II has ended in some type of tie. Do you know what,
1: I mean? Exhaustedness. Like everything's exhaustive.
0: Yeah, negotiated peace.
1: Yeah.
0: Compromise. And who is going to come out, you know, accomplishing the goals they went in with. And that's why, I know a lot of the audience got really, really mad at me when I pushed back on General Keane on Fox News. But that's why, what was that now, 2 or 3 months ago? My point at the beginning was, can we identify our goals? Can we identify our goals? Because if we can identify our goals, then we can measure what success is on the back end, whether or not that's a negotiated, compromise, or total victory. Did we accomplish those goals? That's honestly how I approach everything in life. Everything. This show, my life, my career, any business I've ever entered into. What is the goal? If I don't know that goal, what's the point in doing it? Let's take a quick break, but continue this conversation with comedian Vince August here on Will Kane Country.
4: News, sports, and talk. Will Kane Country.
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19: If you're open to the public, you allow in-person payments at your physical location, you must accept cash. That's the essence of a bill filed today in the United States Senate.
20: It's crazy to me that we have to have a bill that says you have to accept the currency that we've had along forever.
19: Let's go to Heather. What are your thoughts on this proposal?
21: So one of the things that people aren't necessarily looking at is small businesses, a business that maybe only does 30 to 50 transactions a day. The fees that are associated with having to have the armored car service, having to have the bank account, there's a lot of fees that are associated with taking cash and being able to take a credit card where you only have to pay 0.5% of whatever that sale is to the credit card manufacturer is much easier for small businesses to make a profit.
20: Wait, hold on. Are you saying the banks that you maybe have your business account with, they charge you for the cash that you get?
21: Yes, you have to have the armored service to pick up, then you have to pay for like a change order.
19: Are you a small business owner, Heather?
21: I used to be. I'm not any longer, but I am very familiar with the fees that you would have to pay because not every bank has one of the coin counter machines. They send it out and there's a fee associated with that.
19: What is your estimation as to the percentage of customers who want to pay in cash?
21: I can only speak to where I'm working now, which is a food eatery area inside of a business. And I would say in a month, maybe 4 people. And what I typically do, if they don't have another way to pay, if cash is all they have, I just let them have it.
19: The meal is free?
21: Yeah. I mean, we're not talking about big bills or anything of that nature. That's why I'm not going to tell you where I work.
20: I was going to say, I wouldn't mention that, Heather. You're going to have a whole lot of people that only have cash coming.
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22: Man, you know what it is, man. Just another day, another hustle, man. Yep. I want to speak on that homeless. Man, the city's not doing nothing about it. I started out having 5 homeless encampment properties to clean out. I was hired to do. I'm at 12 right now. All these individuals that I meet in these homeless encampments, they're ducked in these camps that people from Wisconsin, North Carolina, New York, these people are coming out from the woodwork, man.
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0: It's really nice of you to join us. Vince August, comedian, started out with his best hit yet.
3: I should get an ESPY for best driving in traffic, by the way, since we're giving out ESPYs for everything else.
0: And nice of you to be on time.
3: I'm actually on a different time. I'm on Argentina time since they made it to the World Cup. I'm a half hour behind.
0: I don't get it. Is Argentina on a different time zone?
3: Yeah, it's a weird, you don't know, it's like a weird half hour time difference between us and Argentina. We're like on the same Eastern time slot, but for whatever reason, there's a carve out that's like 30 minutes behind.
4: So specific.
0: Get out of here.
3: Jesus, Will.
0: Really?
3: Will, you got to watch something other than politics on the news. You really got to pick up on other stuff. You can't just watch news all the time that's about politics.
0: I really don't know if you're doing a bit right now.
3: No,
0: is Argentina
3: true.
0: Doing a half
3: if
0: hour
3: If I was
0: time
3: doing
0: difference?
3: A bit, I would do it in a different voice. I would do Argentina's on a different time zone, Vulcan.
0: What is that voice? Have you guys seen the trailer
4: it's
0: for
4: Arnold,
0: the new Rocky thing?
4: Right? Oh, dude, it looks so good.
0: Yeah, I know.
4: He's amazing.
0: I play Rocky.
4: It's the best.
0: I got to tell you, that looks amazing.
4: Yeah.
0: It's a movie about Sylvester Stallone making a movie. And it is awesome.
4: Not just
0: looking.
4: A movie.
0: Really?
4: Rocky.
0: Like, Sylvester Stallone making Rocky might be a better story than actually Rocky. And they've cast a no-name actor to play Sylvester Stallone.
3: Thankfully.
0: Did you guys ever
3: thank
0: see...
3: Thank God. Oh, my God. It's not going to be Elliot Page.
0: Seriously.
3: Thank God.
4: Well, they could have rewrites. You never know.
3: Yes. It's not being played by Ronnie Chang. Sylvester Stallone. If he was
0: who could have played Sylvester Stallone? Miles Teller? Shia LaBeouf? Who could have played Sylvester Stallone back then?
3: Back then or now?
0: No, back then. You got to writing Rocky.
24: Now four back then.
0: Did you guys ever see The Offer on Paramount about making The Godfather?
4: Fantastic.
0: Yeah, that's pretty good too.
4: Yeah.
0: It's a show about making a movie. Yeah, it was good because you know that they had to like, which mob boss was a consultant on The Godfather? They had to go and get the blessing of this one mob boss. God, who was it?
3: But that's why it's
0: a great.
3: But that's why it's a great mob movie. You actually have a real mob boss telling you how to make a movie about the mob.
0: Who was the one that did the Italian American League? Which mob boss did that? Columbo. Was it Columbo?
3: Oh, there was Columbo.
0: He got real involved in politics. I think it was Columbo. Maybe he was the advisor on The Godfather.
4: Yeah, Joe Columbo
0: anyway,
4: Sr.
0: And he's in that show, The Offer, how they negotiated that with him. I play Rocky. It looks awesome.
4: But, by the way, can we clear up this Argentina thing?
3: Is there like
0: how wheels off?
3: Go ahead.
0: A half hour time difference?
4: Vince is incorrect.
3: What's the time difference?
4: It's 1 hour.
3: Oh, it's an hour. Yeah. Okay, yeah. Which is like a weird, because we're on, aren't we on like the same, like.
4: Eastern's 1 hour, Central's 2 hours, Mountain's 3 hours,
3: right.
4: Pacific's 4 hours.
3: And this is like a weird 1 hour thing, because what is it, in the Southern Meridian or something like that?
0: Look at you coming out here giving fake news.
4: Yep.
3: Oh, I was
0: is
3: off
0: anybody
3: by 30
0: on,
3: minutes.
0: In the.
3: You kidding me?
0: Just off by 30 minutes.
3: Off by 30 minutes.
0: Does anybody do a half hour? Does anybody do that? A half hour time change? That would be ridiculous.
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13: Listen, there's a slew of business owners on the east side of town. 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Now, Natasha Bajic, she is the owner of the Brass Ovaries Dance Studio. Now, she tells KVU that she showed up last week to find the mirrors all busted up, equipment damaged.
8: It's personally violating not only to me, but my students, my staff, and employees.
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9: Let's get to it.
13: Can you tell me more about the Brass Ovaries Dance Studio? I'm just curious. I'm sure they're respectful business.
11: They have a variety of different dance classes. 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
11: Bootylesque.
13: Bootylesque. 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
11: High energy class about mastering your booty moves and embracing the power of the jiggle.
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11: Yeah.
13: Now, we're familiar with twerk. 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
11: bounce
13: what that
11: and
13: is.
11: Wiggle, shake and pop, jiggle and drop. It's twerk time.
13: Say that again.
11: Bounce and wiggle, shake and pop, jiggle and drop. It's twerk time.
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13: The city of Austin patting itself on the back after connecting dozens of homeless people with shelter.
29: You come in only with the intention to remove trash and debris and not help people solve their problems. Those folks are going to continue to be homeless.
13: You're not helping people solve their problems by getting them into housing either.
11: Yeah, I don't see that happening.
13: Yeah.
11: All we have are these tiny little snippets of like, hey, we cleaned these camps and hey, we moved 51 people and pointed them in direction of a shelter. All the while, we see the problem getting worse year after year. And when we call it out, as the public, the council gaslights us. Oh, there's no problem. You just hate the homeless is all.
13: Did you use the phrase, fund the homeless, fund the homelessness?
11: I used their phrase, yes.
13: Yeah, that's their phrase.
11: Yes, that is their phrase.
13: The city wants to fund homelessness. Mm-hmm. I don't want to fund homelessness.
11: No.
13: 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I want it to go away. I want real results. I want people to stop drinking booze, stop doing drugs, and get the health care that they need for their mental illness.
11: Mm-hmm.
13: I do not want to fund homelessness, Mayor.
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30: Texas daycare teacher now facing a felony charge for biting a 3-year-old boy in her care at a daycare center. 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
0: Yeah, let me tell you what. 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
13: LBJ.
0: Welcome back to Will Kane Country. We're still hanging out with comedian Vince August. I'm not trying to do an I told you so, but this is why going back to that controversial moment with Keen, I was so intent on what is the objective. I just think we haven't had that honestly laid out for us. What is the objective? Now, that being said, I want to play two other pieces of sound that I think make this really... First, let's do Chuck Schumer. Now, Chuck Schumer is a little bit making this point on Morning Joe, and there's going to be a response We'll play it afterwards from Joe Scarborough.
6: Epicenter of terrorism in the world since 1979. Is it good that their military infrastructure is being degraded to the degree that it is? Yes or no?
9: It's you can't, because it's a premature question. What is going to happen in the next several months?
6: No, I can ask that question.
9: Well, you can't separate.
6: No, I can't. So you have a military side of it. I can show you my chart, but I think I threw it away. Okay. You have the military side, you have the political side. I'm simply asking on the military side, is it good, regardless of whether we agree with going in or not, is it good that Iran's military infrastructure has been seriously
9: And again,
6: degraded?
9: I have to tell you, Joe, first, you can't, what's going to happen 3 months from now? Is it worth it? What's going to happen? Will the world economy collapse? Will something happen even worse? Will the whole energy infrastructure of the world go up in smoke? So you have to, when they do it without planning, when they do it without understanding where they're going.
6: Senator.
0: So Vince, I think both of these guys are making legitimate points. This is an actual conversation. This is an actual conversation that I feel like does have political talking points buried into it, but this is a worthwhile conversation. Scarborough's point is true. Is this good? What we have accomplished in Iran right now, is it good? If you walk a conversation along the logical path, start with that step. And I think that Schumer, if he were being an honest broker, has to say yes. Now, then you go to the next step. Is it worth the cost? And Schumer asks a legitimate question that we said about Afghanistan, too. What's that famous scene from Charlie Wilson's War? We'll see. You remember that scene with Philip Seymour Hoffman? We'll see. As a planner, have to look down the road. But it is good to answer Scarborough's question, yes.
3: But here's the question that I think most people are asking right now. Good for who? Good for the United States or good for Israel? Or are we so intrinsically tied to one another that, well, if it's good for the one, it's good for the other automatically? And I think that's
0: no good for the world. The answer is good for the world. That you can say yes to that pretty unequivocally, no matter who you are in the world.
3: In the short term,
0: if Iran is degraded militarily, that is good. Yes.
3: In the short
0: term. Well, what's the long-term problem there?
3: The long-term problem is exactly what you brought up, which is Charlie Wilson's War, which is you're now raising another generation of anti-American people that are going to have this.
0: No, I disagree with that.
3: Why? So isn't that what happened in Afghanistan? Isn't that how we got Osama bin Laden?
0: Afghanistan.
3: It's worse.
0: So that would be Iran is not Afghanistan.
3: It's not
0: culturally, it's not religiously, not the same.
3: I think it's worse because they're so far advanced in terms of what they produce as a nation, what they have as a nation. You can't compare Iran to Afghanistan in terms of what they do medically, militarily, what they do in terms of education. That's a very civilized, advanced country compared to Afghanistan. Can we agree on that point? In terms of what their structure?
0: Which I think makes its prospects for success higher, not lower than Afghanistan. So you're making the argument Afghanistan, if you cut the head off the snake, it's like a hydra.
3: Yes.
0: Then a bunch of crazies take over. I'm not dismissing that, because I did have a guest on my show say that 30% of the Iranian population buys into the Islamic fundamentalization.
3: Yes.
0: Okay, 30%. Now that's a minority, but it is a lot. 30% is a lot of the country.
3: It's the controlling minority. That's
0: right now.
3: Yes.
0: Correct.
3: Right.
0: Right now.
3: Right.
0: Now, I'm going to add this now to this conversation. I found this fascinating. So Palmer Luckey, who is the CEO of Anduril, the private defense contractor, he was on an Axios podcast. And here's what he said about why we had to do something now in Iran.
10: China had provided Iran with manufacturing equipment and manufacturing expertise that had caused a steep curve upwards in their ballistic missile production capacity, and that they were only a few months into that production capacity. If you allowed them to continue that for even 2 years, they would build an arsenal that is so vast that we could never afford to take action. They could build nuclear weapons with impunity. They could strike U.S. or allied bases with impunity, and we just wouldn't be able to do anything. This is like the North Korea scenario. North Korea has so much artillery built up in the hills that we really can't even dream of doing anything against them, right? They build nukes. We can't do anything about it because they're going to pound Seoul into pieces with weapons from 50 years ago. And so I think the steel man is we could not let the Iran situation turn into North Korea on steroids.
1: They should have led with this, by the way.
3: I agree,
0: Patrick. That's powerful. Like, yeah. Hearing that is very, very, very persuasive.
1: Because as somebody, especially who dabbled in libertarianism for 20 years, it's like you saw these war drums going against Iran over and over and over again, and you're like, what's different now? What has changed? And I don't know. I don't know what has changed. It doesn't look like anything has changed. So, you know, if this was a change, that's kind of important. I would lead with it, you know?
3: Again, we go back to the thing, though, is if that's the case and you have that case to present in a world argument on a world stage, present that case in a world argument in a world stage as opposed to what it looks like. And that's the problem with this war, Will. It's the visual and the reality of what people are living every day. I don't know that everyday Americans were walking down the street going, man, Iran can hit us any day now. I don't think that was what people were focused on when they even voted for Trump. Now, was this conversation right. taking place? Sure, it was taking place. We saw Kamala Harris talk about it. We saw every president talk about it for the last 25, 35 years. Fine, I get that, but you have to present the argument that way as opposed to how it looks, which it looks like this is United States acting in a retaliation on behalf of Israel. And I think that's the problem with this war.
0: Let's take a quick break, but continue this conversation with comedian Vince August here on Will Kane Country.
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15: Mark, Melinda, and Ed.
16: A jury in Seattle has awarded $8 million to a student who was punched in the face by one of his teachers. It's one of the largest levies ever against the Seattle public schools.
14: And holy cow, they were asking for $76 to $124 million in damages. So $8 million doesn't sound that bad when you look at what they were asking for.
16: No kidding, yes.
17: It's a ridiculous settlement, $8 million for punching a kid. No, you should not make it a practice to punch any of your students, even if they make you mad and they fight you. You got to be better than that. My only disagreement comes with a jury awarding this of $8 million. Give me a break. If Mark, if you want to put one right in a kisser, I'd take $8 million right now. I would.
16: I'm going to pass for right now. Thank you.
14: Well, but thanks you for think? Putting the offer on the
17: you
14: table.
17: Yes. Yeah. Yes. Hit me with your best shot for $8 million. We'll move on.
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13: I'm going to squeeze in Allie. She wants to weigh in on this dyslexic story. The numbers of dyslexic students in the state of Texas in just 5 years has skyrocketed 600%. Yes, the dyslexic students are now under the umbrella for special education. Allie, good morning.
21: I don't believe dyslexia is because of social media, TikTok, or any of those other reasons. I am 41, and I have dyslexia. 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I think the uptick is because we're actually testing for it now. Back in the 90s, we didn't. 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
0: You want to see professionalism? 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This reporter in Los Angeles, this is a incredible performance. 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Well, I should set it up. She's doing a live hit. A cockroach flies

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1: I scream like a girl. Yeah. I scream like a girl, high pitched. I'm not gonna. I called my mom. Mom, please come take care of this thing because she doesn't care. I don't know, but
2: we all just lost our man.
3: What is a palmetto bug? Is
4: it's
3: that a
4: roach? Cockroach. It's a fancy word. It's a Spanish
1: big,
4: word for cockroach.
1: It's a big roach. They're different kinds.
2: Can you fry them?
1: The little ones
2: them?
1: Are like German cockroaches, and the big ones are palmetto bugs, which are.
4: It's a cute name for it.
1: Yeah, those are the ones that flash.
3: Yeah, that makes it sound way a palmetto bug.
4: Yeah.
3: That makes it sound way you more. Can,
2: it's like an appetizer.
3: I can deal with a palmetto
4: it's
3: bug.
4: It's like a party.
3: But a gigantic cockroach? No way.
4: Dude, we're going to have brunch, and we're going to have all palmetto bugs all around the table. It's going to be great. You have
2: palmetto
4: to come down.
2: Blood
4: Marys. Yeah.
3: Is there like a pro-cockroach lobby out there that advocated we should call these things palmetto bugs and not cockroaches, and it's going to really improve their image? Because that's an image changer right there. Palmetto bug.
4: Yeah.
2: Right here now.
1: I do it so I don't seem as sturdy. Yeah. Like when I have one in my house. It's like, well, I can't really control it because it's a palmetto bug. It just comes in from the outside.
4: But we all
3: You tell people I've got palmetto bugs and they don't think less of you. But if you tell them you have cockroaches, they're like, what's wrong with you? Yeah. That's a personal
1: cockroach
3: problem. That's like a hygiene issue.
2: Or like your house will sell for less if you have cockroaches, not palmetto bugs.
4: But I think everybody's got that one bug or that one insect that's like, no, man, keep that away from me.
2: I'm like Indiana Jones, no snakes.
4: Can't yeah. Do See, I don't like snakes. I don't like big spiders. Like little spiders don't bother me. But like that scene from, what was it, Home Alone?
2: Oh, dude.
4: Dude, you're not. I don't care how much money you're paying me to act. You're not putting that spider on my face.
5: More Will Kane next.
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8: Mark and Melinda. The Austin City Council is being asked to create a new category of traffic violation. It would give Austin police officers the power to write a ticket for vehicles that are creating excessive noise. The Statesman says that this is a result of many people in neighborhoods complaining about loud cars and trucks and even motorcycles, particularly along 2222.
9: I don't understand this, how you can create a law for them to write a ticket to say you can't be on this road.
8: The police and city attorneys have been working on the wording of this ordinance. It's going to go before a subcommittee of the city council next week and then on to the full city council. If they say yes, APD can start writing tickets for vehicles that are creating excessive noise.
9: Fantastic. Where are you going to get the APD personnel to do that?
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0: Gang Country, we're still hanging out with comedian Vince August.
1: So I'm guessing you didn't win any ESPY Awards? Not even nominated?
0: Like, no, they did me dirty. Remember that? The ESPYs did me dirty.
1: Yeah, they did.
0: This isn't about that.
2: They got the Max Kellerman Award for being most Max Kellerman without being Max Kellerman.
0: Yeah.
1: No, tell us about that. Tell Vince about that.
0: Yeah. They took that viral video.

0: Yeah, which we played a week ago. It's the most viral thing I've ever done. I did it while I was on ESPN about equal pay between U.S. men's and U.S. women's soccer.
1: Wasn't you?
0: And I just laid it out economically. I slaughtered it.
1: Wasn't you?
0: And they edited it up. They edited it up in the ESPYs and made it look like one thing I said.
2: They played it at
0: the ESPYs, dude.
2: Are you kidding me?
0: And they,
1: that's great.
3: After he left ESPN.
0: I'd already left.
2: They played me saying,
1: wow.
0: I think equal pay is a ridiculous concept. That's all they played. I think equal pay is a ridiculous concept.
2: Dude, that's
0: wild. They may have played more to make me, but it was all designed to make me look bad. And then they gave an award to Megan Rapinoe.
1: That's amazing. That's amazing. That would be like,
0: it was like Megan Rapinoe's fighting for women against these kinds of awful people like this who say, I believe equal pay is a ridiculous.
2: In the sentence immediately after that,
0: I was like, if you make more, get more. So if the women make more, get more. Equal pay is stupid.
1: Your ex-girlfriend playing a video of you at her wedding saying, I almost married this guy, and showing a video of you doing something crazy. That's not even that crazy, but she edited it to say, look at what I almost did.
0: Yeah, that's a good analogy. That's what they did. Yeah.
1: That's great. Wow.
0: I thought about suing their ass.
1: Wow, they hated you so much. They should make.
0: Where did Dan and Patrick go? They both left.
1: Dan's going to get the video clip. He's trying to find it. Yeah, he's looking desperately looking for that clip of the Will Cain Award for most anti-feminist ghost.
0: And by the way, I know the people. You said they hated me. They didn't hate me. Well, they may now, but they didn't then. I know some of the people that do the ESPYs, and like I've seen one of them socially since then. I'm like, I don't know. What? No, you slandered me. I don't want anything to do with you. Don't get near me.
1: Oh man, that's great.
0: Are you finding it, Dan? I'm
3: still looking. It's not easy.
0: It was written up.
3: A lot of
0: like,
3: social.
0: Outkick did it. A lot of Fox News did it. I think.
1: The Will Cain Award.
3: Yeah, Will. Will doesn't share a lot of his own social clips, so, you know, I'll just find it.
2: I can't find it right
1: Will
2: now.
1: Will Cain Award.
3: Maybe we'll do it for Friday.
1: It's not even an ESPY. It's just a guy standing over a woman yelling at her.
2: I can't believe they did you dirty like that. That was a wild move.
0: Can't you believe that? Because I was a former employee?
2: But at an award show.
1: Yes, exactly.
2: That they just had to, like, play this negative clip from their own network.
3: Own airwaves.
1: Yes.
2: Yes. Airwaves.
1: Yes.
0: Yes, from their own airwaves.
2: On a positive award show.
1: Yes.
3: It wasn't
2: just
3: like
2: to
3: he,
2: say, look
3: he,
2: at what we're up against.
1: Right.
3: It wasn't
2: and
3: like
2: they
3: he
2: give
3: left.
2: An award.
1: Hey, guys.
3: They said this on Fox.
2: It is the most
3: and then they play
2: wild
3: it.
2: Thing I've ever heard in my life.
1: Yeah. Hey, everybody, crazy. Before we give an award for beating cancer, listen to what this dick had to say when I used to work said. Here.
2: Thank God we got
0: on our airwaves.
1: Yeah. Hey, everybody, this next award goes to someone who survived cancer. But first, this dick used to work here. Here's what he had to say.
2: Oh,
0: How many times, you know that viral clip that I did where on Equal Pay? How many times has Megan Rapinoe been sent that clip? I'll bet she's been sent that clip a lot.
2: Yesterday.
1: Oh, yeah. She's got a little Will Cain voodoo doll somewhere.
2: Wait, I think I have it.
0: Yeah, that is wrong. You guys are getting me worked up and fired up again. Yeah.
1: Oh, my God.
0: Yeah, hell with them.
1: Guy gave his heart and soul. Lived in Connecticut. Had to live in Connecticut to do that job.
0: At their sports award show. Somebody at some point goes, you know what? We should have a Grammys. We should have an Oscars. Sports is big. Why don't we have an award show? Meanwhile, the world does not care about award shows. Every single award show going down.
1: What's the viewership for that? How many people do we know? What kind of audience did they get for that?
3: You know, Vince,
0: Dan
3: I've been
0: watched
3: working
0: it.
3: Here.
2: I watched most of it.
3: Yeah, I've been working here for 4 years, and I've pitched at the end of every year, hey, we should have a Will Cain award show.
1: Definitely.
3: And just be like the best this and that for the year. No, he hates it. Hates the idea. throws it out. We're on vacation.
0: No, I'd do a pod.
3: We're going dark.
0: I would do a podcast award show. That's fine. Like, what are you talking about? Like, best clip of the year, best this?
3: Yeah. Well, Vince dressed up in a tuxedo with the envelopes.
1: Absolutely.
4: Tell you why it's like this. Mm. Now, there's two things, first of all. When you talk about, as Trevor Scales just laid out, the bonus difference between the men's team and the women's team, between pool or got paid out in dollars in revenue.
0: Is this still the ESPY deal?
4: Strive no. for.
5: It was in the U.S.
4: And that's comparing a...
2: It's just the clip they played this part.
0: Yeah, and then they have Julie Foudy respond to me.
1: Look at the tweets.
0: Then they got me my clip saying the men make much more, and then they got Julie Foudy in an interview where they sat her down and they played it, and then she's like, "Yeah, we get that all the time."
1: Everybody's
0: and then they give
1: tweets.
0: Them an award.
2: And then here's the award.
1: Can you imagine?
2: Oh, God, that's my favorite
1: thing. I want to hear the opening of the award. Thank you, ESPYs. And, you know, that guy, whoever he was that used to work here, doesn't know what he's talking about.
0: I'm glad you fired his ass. Yeah. Where's he gone on to? But he's disappeared.
1: What's he doing
2: but
1: now?
2: Knowing after working for Dan Patrick and him talking about the, you know, leadership there, I'm not surprised by it.
0: Yeah.
1: Oh, man, yeah. That's great. You kidding me?
0: We're going to do our own award show. You got an award? I got an award show. I'm going to do an award show. And I'm going to do some prepackaged
2: and you get an award.
0: Pieces. Yes. It's going to be great.
2: Yeah. We're going after everyone.
0: All right, Vince. You were late, but we appreciate you coming in here today.
1: Thank
0: fight
1: you
0: the smoke.
1: Me.
0: Fight the traffic. Thank you, as always. Vince,
1: thank you,
0: Vince August. He's great. We appreciate it. So too are tinfoil patent two-a-days, Dan. That's going to do it for us today. Make sure you follow us on Spotify or Apple. We'll see you again next time.
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8: News alert claiming election interference. I'm Lisa Lacera. President Trump says he has proof of foreign interference in elections.
9: President Trump used network airtime to discuss his concerns about the fairness of U.S. elections. He released documents on the White House website he claimed shows a host of adversaries can interfere with the U.S. vote ahead of the midterms.
10: At a minimum, Russia, China, Iran, North Korea, as well as non-state groups, have the capability to compromise U.S. election infrastructure.
9: It's China, he said, that launched a coordinated attack in 2020. The president again pointed to the Save America Act, pushing proof of citizenship and photo ID as his preferred fix for maintaining election integrity.
8: Fox's Grinnell Scott this afternoon on the Senate floor. Democratic leader Chuck Schumer said the president's claims are not matching the needs of the American people.
11: Instead of confronting persistent inflation, rising gas prices, higher grocery bills, and out-of-control housing costs, Trump and the GOP will launch a coordinated, multi-front campaign to subvert the will of the voters.
8: And Schumer said the claims have nothing to do with the 2020 election. They're about the midterms, which he says the president and Republicans are fearful of losing. For the first time, the U.S. military targeting bridges that are key to control of the Strait of Hormuz and could cut off the Revolutionary Guard. It's part of a stepped-up air campaign against Iran.
12: Beginning at 2 p.m. Eastern time today, U.S. jets launched another wave of strikes against Iran. Over the past 3 days, Iran has not attacked any commercial ships transiting the strait, though traffic has slowed.
8: Fox's Lucas Tomlinson in Tel Aviv. The FDA advising people to avoid eating shredded lettuce served at Taco Bell in Indiana, Michigan, Kentucky, Ohio, and West Virginia as it continues to investigate an outbreak of cyclospora. 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
16: Yeah, let me squeeze in Lou, checking in from the Mopac area this morning.
17: Man, you know what it is, man. Just another day, another hustle, man.
16: Yep.
17: I want to speak on that homeless. Man, the city's not doing nothing about it. I started out having 5 homeless encampment properties to clean out. I was hired to do. I'm at 12 right now. All these individuals that I meet in these homeless encampments, they're ducking in these camps that people from Wisconsin, North Carolina, New York, these people are coming out from the woodwork, man.
16: Wow.
17: So I have no clue what these city councils are talking about, if there's a change in decreasing homelessness. All these Mickey Mouse nonprofits that they have, man, everybody got their hand in the pot, man, taking some kind of change out of it. There's no change whatsoever.
16: Well, Lou, there's no interest in solving the crisis because that means they wouldn't be needed anymore, right? I mean,
17: exactly. Yeah. That's job security for them, and that's it.
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22: Good morning, guys.
16: Yes,
22: I love your show. That's first I want to say that.
16: Oh, thank you.
22: I have dual citizenship. I have Mexican citizenship and United States. In Mexico, if I want to vote, I need to get used my ID that I got already. And I don't know how difficult it is for an American to get your birth certificate. In Mexico, you can go and get your birth certificate with an official ID, and that's it. Then you have to prove that you're a Mexican and you get your ID to vote. It is not difficult. Anybody, they're married, they're divorced. There is no problem to get your ID if you prove that you are a citizen of that country or any other country. Only in the United States, this is the only place that I hear it's so difficult to prove you're a citizen. Mm. How?
16: Yeah,
2: it's not that hard. I mean, here in Texas, all you have to do is go to texas.gov and you can order, you can get your birth certificate, order it online. I mean, it's very easy in 2020.
16: Yeah, they say that amounts to a poll tax.
2: Yeah, no way.
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1: Hey, Jimmy Failla is off today, but don't worry. It's your radio buddy and Jimmy's radio buddy, Rich Zeoli, with you today. We got a big show for you. And I have the official copy of Joe Biden's book, which I'm going to read to you the entire 3 hours on the air. Actually, it's only going to take 3 minutes. But welcome to Fox Across America. I'll tell you, J.D. Vance making a lot of news today. A lot of news for the stuff he said on Joe Rogan's podcast. And it is the opening shots in the great battle to replace President Donald Trump as the heir to MAGA in 2028. And as I'm hearing these clips and listening to these clips and looking at the online reaction to this, it's very obvious J.D. Vance wants a very separate lane from Marco Rubio. The Civil War has begun. But it's nothing like the Democrats' Civil War, which is causing casualties every single day on their side as the party is just tearing itself apart little by little, more and more. And this Biden book could not come at a worse time for them because it's a reminder to them of how they pushed the old codger out of the race and then handpicked his replacement with no say by the grassroots activists of the party and the grassroots voters, put Kamala Harris in. She got pummeled, all seven swing states, the popular vote, the electoral college vote, and the people had no say. And they're trying to do the exact same thing in Maine right now after they pushed out Graham Plattner because he was going to lose. Not because of the Nazi tattoos, not because of the horrific things he said in the past, not because of the rape allegations. It was because he was going to lose. And what are they doing there? They're going to replace him with somebody handpicked by the party bosses, by the party elites at a convention that you can't be a part of if you're a Maine Democrat. You just have to vote for somebody who could be a delegate on your behalf who will maybe choose somebody you like, but maybe not. And it's causing a lot of rage among Democrat voters across the country right now. But then again, I kind of understand the perspective of the party bosses because they said, hey, last time we let you pick, you chose a guy with Nazi tattoos and a history of battering women. So you don't exactly have the best track record. We probably need to come in here and be the adults in the room and choose for you. Just like how they said to the Democrats with Joe Biden, we can't let this guy run. We have to shove him out of the race. If he runs, he loses. He will lose badly because he can't form two sentences together. But then they put Kamala Harris in, who could only form sentences by tossing them like a salad. So it was really bad for the Democrats, and it's looking really bad for them heading into midterms right now, despite everything you're hearing about how the Republicans are getting bogged down by Iran and everything else. No, I think the Democrats keep electing socialists. They keep nominating these people, and they are crazy. And this is what happens when you let crazy in. It's very hard to get crazy out. We talk about this all the time. You let crazy in, crazy pulls up a chair and sticks around. And that's why you keep seeing them nominate socialist candidate after socialist candidate heading into midterms with socialists on the ballot up and down from Senate to the House to town council races to the suburbs to the cities. It's where the energy of the party is right now. The energy is with the socialists. The energy is with the kooks. That's where it is. On the Republican side, this dividing line right now between what do we do with Iran? How far do we go? How in do we go? Up until this point right now, nobody has really kind of broken with the administration on this and said that Israel is the bad guy, for lack of a better word. But that all changed yesterday when the Vice President of the United States, J.D. Vance, went on Joe Rogan's podcast. And I was thinking about this and thinking, all right, Vance is a smart guy. He sees the writing on the wall. He knows it's coming down to two people, J.D. Vance and Marco Rubio. Rubio, as Secretary of State, right now is getting a ton of international attention. Even today, he gave a speech on the rise of hate crimes, the rise of violence, political violence across the world. He said America needs to get out of the International Criminal Court. And he's been the guy who looks like the one who is most giving the president the advice the president is looking for. And J.D. Vance is competing with that right now. But he knows that within the Make America Great Again universe, there are a lot of people out there unhappy with the Iran war. They want it to end. They want this to be past them. So the dividing line comes down to those in column A who want this war to go all the way until Iran is completely decimated, has no ability to rebuild, There's no deal. There's no nukes. There's no potential for them to get nukes. And then B, people that want this to end and get back to moving on to making America great again and not being bogged down in a Middle East war. I don't know where you come down on this, but it's certainly a dividing line. And if you listen to podcasts and if you listen to radio hosts and if you listen to other influencers out there, you would think to yourself that this civil war is really, really huge. I don't think it's as big as people think it is. I think a lot of this is online. A lot of this is clicks. A lot of this are people that need to get downloads for a living versus people in the real world. They care about gas prices. Don't get me wrong. I mean, obviously everybody does. But outside of that, they're not having arguments at BJ's or Costco over Israel's role in all this. They want to know if gas prices are going to go down by midterms. They want to know if food prices are going to be okay. But they're not arguing over U.S. foreign policy and whether or not we're being controlled by Israel. That's something that's taking place on, as Jimmy says, Mount Clickmore. That's taking place online. That's taking place in the podcast sphere, the pod bro sphere. That's where that's playing out. So I was surprised when J.D. Vance decided to engage in all that yesterday. But then, not that surprised, considering that he is trying to chart a course for himself for 2028 by stepping aside from this. So let me play you a clip, for example. This is the vice president with Joe Rogan talking about people within the Israeli government who want the war to keep going. This is a very big accusation. Cut three.
2: Beyond a shadow of a doubt that there have been people within the Israeli government who are trying to actually shift us away from that policy because they want to continue the military campaign. There are some people within their system we know beyond a shadow of a doubt who are manipulating and trying to change American public opinion to keep the war going on indefinitely. Again, not towards any objective, but just indefinitely.
1: Okay. Just to keep it indefinitely, and these influencers are pushing the administration to keep going and going and going. That's the accusation that he's leveling right now. And he's saying that he's even been accused of being anti-Semitic.
2: I'm actually in this, there's this massive pro-Israel, anti-Israel debate in the United States of America. I'm like the reasonable moderate. And I think that's what so many people don't realize is, I've been accused of being an anti-Semite. I've been accused
3: For what reason?
2: Quite literally for, I've been accused of trying to, I guess, some people say that I've insulted the Jewish religion, which is insane. I have a ton of respect for the Jewish religion.
1: Oh. All right. Now, this next clip where he basically says Israel is losing the public opinion battle in the United States. Whoa. This is a big deal, and I'll tell you the reason why. Because up until now, this entire debate about Israel's role in all this has been limited to the online world, the podcast world, and to some degree, talk radio. But it hasn't slipped past that because nobody in the administration has said this. You've had hosts whose names I'm not going to name on this show who've said this repeatedly. And they've tweeted about it. They posted about it. They've said it on podcasts. They've said some crazy things. But you haven't had anybody within the administration actually come out and say this yet. So this is the first time that this has happened as J.D. Vance charts his course for 2028. Cut five.
3: What specifically did you say?
2: I don't know. I've never heard a good, compelling argument for why I'm an anti-Semite, even though I've been accused of being an anti-Semite by many people. But what I say to these guys is, look at public opinion. Look at the way young Republicans versus Republicans over the age of 65 approach this issue. Right now, Israel is losing the public opinion battle in the United States of America. It is a simple and obvious fact. Donald Trump has said that publicly.
1: Okay. The president has said that publicly, but he's the president. J.D. Vance is not the president, but he wants to be the president. So I think what he's doing here is he's trying to say to that group of young people out there and other people that are very much against the war, hey, I'm with you on this. I'm trying to end this. There's other people in the president's orbit who are trying to keep this going. And he's not saying it by name, but he's saying Rubio. Without saying it, that's what he's saying. He's saying Rubio and others around the president are pushing him to keep going and going with this war. I'm the one who's trying to end it. I'm the one who's trying to bring peace here. And that's what the president really wants. But the people around him are trying to influence the president to keep going and going and going with this. So the wow, like that line that he just drew in the sand right there, in the political sand, is huge. And the reactions, and I've been following them online today, holy cow. I mean, people ripping the vice president. But a lot of people coming to his side and saying, yeah, look, we want this to end. He's the guy trying to end it. The president should listen to him and not listen to those who are trying to force the United States to keep going with this at Israel's behest. So that's what they're saying as this battle heats up. What I'm here to tell you is, if that continues, that internal battle right there, Republicans have a problem going into midterms and a problem going into 2028, because the coalition can't hold together if this dividing line is still there. It just can't. There's too much division over this that has now spilled out into the open. It's like when you have a family fight and you kind of keep it within the family, but you don't let it go out into the public. You know, you think like The Godfather. You know, it's fine to have a family fight every few years. It's good. It gets rid of the bad blood, but you don't let it spill out. Yesterday was really the first day that this kind of spilled out. And it spilled out as the president was in Carlisle, Pennsylvania, talking about making a bigger investment and threatening to decimate Iran if they don't cut the crap. So, yeah, I mean, I can't emphasize enough for you how significant this was, in the sense of saying, like, for J.D. Vance going, here are my cards, I'm laying them on the table, and let me see how many takers I get, versus Marco Rubio, that guy, that war hawk, without him saying it, that guy, that war hawk who's being influenced by Israel. This is the biggest dividing line yet that we have seen within the president's administration. And it'll be very interesting to see how this plays out over the course of the next few days. Before we go to break, one more clip of, actually, let me hold on that. This is John Fetterman. As the Democrats are now also openly against Israel in many different respects, he's saying he won't be part of this party if that's where the Democrat Party goes.
4: My long-term concern has been with the Democratic Party, as I am a member of that, is that our party is going to back away and turn their back to Israel. If our party ever becomes, and just make it official, as the anti-Israel party, you know, that's when I would leave, because that's been a moral clarity for me.
1: Grab the popcorn, kids. This is about to get very, very interesting. Battle lines are drawn. Sides will be chosen. And we shall see how this all plays out. And will this be as epic as the Odyssey? We shall see. It's Fox Across America, Zioli in for Fela. We're coming right back.
0: You're riding around with America's cabbie.
1: Taxi! 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
6: Tesla has officially discontinued the one-time purchase option for its full self-driving supervised system in North America. Yeah, the software is now exclusively available through a subscription model, if you will.
4: So looks like they're going to charge $99 a month for that subscription.
6: That's right.
4: $1,000 a year.
6: Well, this shift aligns with Elon Musk and his compensation package, which includes targets for reaching 10 million active FSD subscriptions. Mm. That's 10 million cars on the road driving autonomously with somebody maybe sleeping or, you know, scrolling through their phone. That's pretty cool, man.
4: Yeah, it is. I mean, it's still technology.
6: You got this doubt in your face, though.
4: Well, I don't know. There's just something about the idea of someone being in a car and they're taking a nap, you know, while the car's driving for you. And I know we're long into this technology now. You know, it still just creeps me out.
6: Yeah.
4: You know, you look over and some guy's napping. He's behind the wheel.
6: Well, I mean, what else would you be doing? I mean, if you're not driving, why not take a nap, right?
4: Yeah, fair enough.
6: Right?
4: Fair enough. It's just a weird look.
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3: The Texas hemp laws undergoing significant changes following a series of rules adopted by the Department of Health Services with the major updates set to take effect at the end of the month. Yeah, the deadline is coming and it's going to affect a lot of small businesses across this state.
7: Yep.
3: Let me squeeze in Johnny real quick.
8: Good morning, brothers.
3: Yes, sir. Yes, sir.
8: What are we going to do? Are we going to order stuff online or from another state, or how many people are going to get out of business, or are we saying Patrick would just leave us alone?
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3: I think you got to go back to buying it from Ricky in the back of his Camaro. You know what I mean?
4: Yeah.
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3: 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What do you do the edibles? You do a vape pen? You smoke the flower? What's your action plan when it comes to the devil's cabbage?
8: All the above. More for medicinal purposes.
3: Sure, of course.
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3: Are you high right now?
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3: There you go, man. I love it.
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0: It's America. It is Rich Zeoli in for Jimmy Failla today. I am the host of the Rich Zeoli podcast, which you can get on Apple, Spotify, everywhere you get your podcasts. Also airs on the Great Talk Radio 1210 WPHD in Philadelphia, as does this wonderful radio show, Fox Across America. So let me know what you think. 888-788-9910. 888-788-9910. Do you agree with my analysis that this is J.D. Vance trying to carve a separate lane for himself from Marco Rubio by saying these things on Joe Rogan's podcast? And that this is the opening salvo in what's going to be a big primary fight between these two heading into 2028. Because I know a lot of people think that they're probably going to team up. I don't see it. I just don't see it. I think both of them want to be the top dog. Each of them want to be the top dog. Because J.D. Vance is already the vice president. He doesn't want to be vice president again. He doesn't want to run for that again. He wants to run for president. Marco Rubio has already run for president. He's been secretary of state. He doesn't want to be VP. He wants to run for president. I don't see these two teaming up. I know that a lot of people talk about that. But human nature probably says that the reality is they don't team up. They battle it out to see who is the heir apparent to President Trump's base. Because remember, MAGA voters are different from Republican voters. They don't necessarily come out in Republican elections. That's why the president going to battleground state Pennsylvania yesterday with Senator Dave McCormick is really important, because getting Republicans out to vote in midterms can keep the House and the Senate in Republican hands, which needs to happen. As if the Democrats get in charge, you're talking about investigation after investigation. You're talking about people that want to just completely stop the president's agenda and impeach him. And while they're at it, you know, invoke a little crazy commie, too. And crazy commies all the rage with this party right now. They love it. They love handing out free stuff. Well, promising to hand out free stuff. They're not actually handing out anything. They're talking about handing out free things. But they're attracting people with that language. And that's why they're also ratcheting up their anti-Israel rhetoric at the same time, because they're channeling a lot of rage out there that, quite frankly, is pretty anti-Semitic. But there are some people that disagree with the Iran war. It doesn't make them anti-Semitic. It just simply means that they don't want American policy to be bogged down in another Middle Eastern war. On the other side of that, you've got people that are saying, look, it either ends now or this thing's going to drag on indefinitely, and we're going to wind up, you know, we'll be dealing with Iran in 5 years. So finish the job and end it right now. That battle that's happening right now is a significant one, but there are so many other things that unite Republican voters and unite the Republican Party versus the Democrat Party, which is having an all-out civil war because socialists keep winning elections. So much so that Nancy Pelosi, who is very much part of the old, really old, super old guard of the Democrat Party, scolded all these young socialists who are trying to take out incumbents. And here's what she said.
1: I wasn't happy about people saying, let's spend a whole lot of money challenging Democrats. You want to do that, do that. But don't think that that's something that is good for this year. Do it a year when we have the luxury of having the majority, but not when we're trying to. But you can't gain. You can't gain by losing.
0: You can't gain by losing. I mean, I'm no math guy, but I think that's pretty much how it works. You don't gain by losing. I think that that's probably how it works. James Carville also raging, the raging Cajun, raging against socialists within his own ranks.
2: These people are so stupid. Is there a solution to beat Republicans? To run against Republicans? No. The solution is to beat Democrats. Like, they're part of the problem. No, you are part of the problem, because you're an idiot.
0: I mean, James, how do you really feel? Open up, all right? Stop holding back, please. Just be honest with us for a change. Tell us what you really think. It's Fox Across America, coming right back.

0: It's not just good conversation. It's your voice on the weekends.
1: Justices Samuel Alito and Clarence Thomas from the Supreme Court both indicate they intend to remain on the bench through 2026. Is this one of those things where they're going to stay a little too long and then president doesn't have an opportunity to replace them with candidates of his choice? And then whom do we end up with if there's Democrats in control of this whole shoot match at some point?
0: Weekends with Kenny Rahmeyer, Sunday night, 6 to 8 p.m. on News Radio KLBJ. Mark and Melinda.
2: The New York City Council is proposing raising New York City's minimum wage to $30 an hour. This would be by 2030 for businesses with 500 or more employees. Businesses with fewer than 500 could wait until 2032 to get to $30 an hour.
3: I mean, they are just trying to make sure there are no businesses left in New York. You know what? Yeah, $30 an hour sounds fantastic unless you don't have a job. And you're not going to have a job when all of the business moves out of there because they're being forced to pay $30 an hour.
2: Yes.
3: It's funny. They pose this as wanting to make it more affordable for the people that live there. But somehow they forget about the people that have businesses that make the city run. They actually live there too.
2: Yes.
3: But they have to be able to run their business to provide the goods to keep that city thriving.
0: Afternoons 4 to 6 on News Radio. KLBJ. 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
4: the Austin City Council has approved a controversial plan to allow small businesses to operate in neighborhoods. Yeah, the plan would allow for on-premise sales, exterior business activity, and the use of accessory commercial units in front yard businesses. On the surface, you know, it's your private property. Who cares what you do with it? But how about the property rights of your neighbors that may be bothered by the dumpster of rats because you're operating a restaurant out of the front yard? Yeah. Let's squeeze in Shirley real quick.
5: The City Council have lost their mind.
4: Yes.
6: Yes, they have.
5: And bringing this type of stuff to a neighborhood, you're going to have dope dealers and everybody else out here dealing more dope than anything else.
4: Well, I think the dope dealing would still be an illegal business, right? I mean, I don't think
5: it's an illegal business, but they're going to say they got a business, but it's going to be
4: dope.
5: That's
4: right. That's right. They'll pretend to sell tacos.
5: That's right, but they'd be selling dope.
6: If they want to be bold enough, now they can sell their drug from the front porch.
4: Man,
5: that's
4: sure.
5: That's what's going
4: to
5: happen.
4: Yeah, surely bringing some street knowledge to the show this morning.
0: 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The news cycles don't take the weekend off, and neither do we.
1: There were some projections that the city might have to withhold as much as $17 million in spending on social services. A lot of the assumptions and the modeling for the city budget going into 2027 has to do with this consolidation of our IT workforce. And then get this, the consolidation process, officials say the goal is natural attrition rather than layoffs. Well, that explains why it's going to take so long. We're just going to let people attrit, just let them leave on their own. Why is the city so unwilling to cut staff? Oracle just laid off 3,000 some people. And these big companies know sometimes you got to take drastic actions to right-size your business, to realize dollar savings. And you don't just wait till people quit on their own.
0: 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It's not just good conversation. 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
1: AI is just on a rocket ship right now. 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So it seems to me we're too early in the whole cycle to begin taxing anything. I don't see it happening if there's still any kind of Republican majorities in Congress. 2028, look out.
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2: Heather is with us regarding the lawsuits against the social media platforms.
8: So I just wanted to say that in a lot of the schools in AISD, they're not really enforcing the no phone policy. The kids walk around with them in their back pockets and still have a decent amount of access to them.
3: Well, I know each school district could make a determination of could you have your phone on you but you couldn't use it? Could you use your phone when you were in the hallways changing classes? And at lunch, I think the schools that have said, you know what, we don't want to see it at all during the day. That means it can't be in your pocket. It has to be away or having the better success.
2: Yeah, that's the bell-to-bell approach. Once you enter the building, you will not access that phone. I think that's what lawmakers really intended or were hoping would be adopted by every district, but that that's not playing out that way. Heather, how often does your daughter get to use her cell phone at middle school?
8: Quite a bit. So she can text me, she calls me, but I can only imagine that if the kids have access, they're smart enough to figure out how to get on them. So I would agree that the bell-to-bell policy would be a lot easier to enforce and leave a lot less to the administrators to try to figure out how do we deal with this. So my daughter just says the kids just don't listen, and then the teachers just give up.
2: Does every middle schooler in your daughter's class have a smartphone?
8: I would probably say about 90% of them.
2: Yeah, I'm not surprised. Yeah. What did you think when we said the person filing this lawsuit says that she started at age 8 with her first social media account?
8: I do think it is on the parent to monitor those things. I do also know that my daughter knows way more about her smartphone than I do and has definitely figured out ways to get around some of the restrictions that I've put on it. So it is still dangerous even when the parents are trying to monitor those types of things.
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9: Girl. I always feel like you got to say that when you're feeling for Jimmy. It is Fox Across America. Jimmy Failla has the day off, but he will be hosting, of course, Fox News Saturday night, this coming Saturday night on Fox News. In the meantime, you're stuck with me, Rich Zeoli, host of the Rich Zeoli podcast, where you can get everywhere you get your podcasts. And I got a lot to say about the socialists, the kooks, the whack job. Joe Biden has a new book out that nobody asked for, literally nobody asked for. But earlier this week, Supreme Court justices went to Congress and said, you have to give us more money for security because people are crazy and trying to kill us. So let's get a great legal mind on to talk about it with us. My buddy, David Gelman Esquire, Gelman Law. He has the greatest line in the history of lawyers. Just because you did it doesn't mean you're guilty. David Gelman, welcome to Fox Across America, my man. How are you?
10: Hey, Rich, I'm good, man. Thanks for having me.
9: Now, if you're watching on Fox Nation or you're watching on the stream, you can see he's standing in front of a giant vault. You want to tell us what's behind that vault?
10: Well, Rich, you've been in there before. We have Jimmy actually in there right now.
9: Good. But keep him there. I'll normally, be able to host longer.
10: Yeah, it's true. But no, we have a nice cigar lounge in there, and we have a bar we partake before. And, you know, it's a fun place to be. That's why Jimmy's there.
9: That's it. Well, it's a good place as ever to be. I mean, this crazy time, no doubt about it. A, you're protected from the lunatics because you're behind a safe, giant vault, and B, you've got booze. So everybody wins.
10: Win-win.
9: Yeah. And I'm sure there's other things behind there you don't want to say on the air, which is perfectly fine. Please don't. Now, Gelman, let me ask you, you watched Amy Coney Barrett talk about the threats on her life. Since the Dobbs decision came out overturning Roe v. Wade, we saw a bunch of crazy people come out, but I was amazed when she said that she was swatted, that she had to show her kids her bulletproof vest, that they were sending food deliveries to her house with the name of a judge's dead kid written as the name. Some really just egregious threats against Supreme Court justices.
10: It's 1,000%. I mean, and even she said, she's like, look, when I took this job, I didn't expect this to happen. Obviously, nobody expects this to happen. And it's very surprising that we're hearing about it now, because, you know, you hear about these public figures, you hear about something immediately because social media. So I'm really surprised we haven't heard about it. And I feel bad for her. I feel bad for every justice who has to deal with this. Anybody who has to deal with this in general, this is wrong. It's disgusting. Mm-hmm. And it should never happen. But, you know, you got to look at it. Think about all the justices, all right? Now, majority are conservative on the bench right now. Do you hear about any of the liberal-leaning judges that are having these types of threats against them? You don't. I mean, it's at all. You hear about it from Kavanaugh. You hear about it about Alito and Amy Coney Barrett. Those are the three main ones, and also Clarence Thomas. Other than that, you know, you're not really hearing about it about any of the liberal justices. And there's a reason for that, because the rhetoric of the left is so terrible. I mean, look, Chuck Schumer was talking about, hey, we're going to get you, Kavanaugh.
9: Yeah.
10: Like, you know, when you have the Senate leader saying that, it's pretty bad. So what do you think is going to happen? I don't blame them at all for asking for more money to have around the clock security, because frankly, you need it. I mean, Justice Kagan testified that, look, before she didn't have security unless it was for a public speaking outlet or something like that. Now she's like, we need it all the time. And you really do, because there could be a terrible accident or incident where you have a nut job, you know, doing a swatting like they did to Amy Comey Barrett. And thank God nobody was hurt. But, you know, can you imagine? It doesn't take much to really do something.
9: No, and your point, Gilman, about how it is the it's the left. I mean, let's just call it what it is. It's crazy lefties who are angry about them overturning Roe v. Wade, who want to see these Supreme Court justices killed. The rhetoric, and you bring up Schumer when he said, you know, you will feel the whirlwind, Kavanaugh, openly encouraging violence, because there are crazy people out there who hear those words, just like they hear that Trump's Hitler and they think I'm on the side of right taking this guy out. They say these things knowing that it's going to elicit a reaction. But as conservatives, we don't do it that way. If the Supreme Court rules against us, like with birthright citizenship, there weren't people trying to kill Justice Sonia Sotomayor or Justice, the Chief Justice, for example, John Roberts. I mean, we just went on with it and figured out, okay, what are we going to do? How are we going to go through Congress? How are we going to make this happen? That's the difference. And I hate when people say it's both sides need to tone down the rhetoric. It's not both sides. It's one side.
10: Yeah, you and I have had this conversation privately many times already. It is
9: never share our private conversations on a national radio show. I've told you this.
10: I didn't share. I just said we've talked about.
9: We're on like 250 something stations around, and you're going to share our private details, Gelman? You're my lawyer. You can't do that. By the way, you'll get disbarred.
10: Attorney-client privilege. I apologize.
9: Thank you.
10: So, look, it's not two sides. I mean, let's just make that perfectly clear. It's a one-sided argument. When the right loses, we go back, we figure out how to do it. Look, Jim Banks, the senator from Indiana, he is looking right now to figure out how to pass this birthright citizenship matter through Congress. But when the left loses, the first thing they do is resort to violence. Mm-hmm. You cannot do that. There's a reason why they're asking for more money, why the budget for the Supreme Court has doubled in 10 years. There's a reason for that. And it's not because the left is just saying, oh, well, we'll take this and, you know, we'll figure it out. No, not at all. It's because they are threatening the justices. They're threatening members of Congress. They're threatening individuals who they don't believe with, or they don't, you know, follow their opinions with. You can't live in a society like this. You just can't. So, and thank God nobody's been hurt yet, but it's only a matter of time. And I hate saying that, but we all know it really is, unless they just get this under control.
9: To your point, front page of the New York Post today, the hate white North, Canadian in ICE custody after slapping a teen over her Trump clothing. This happened in New Jersey, and she's facing charges now. What kind of charges would this be? Would this be assault charges, I would imagine?
10: So, yeah, there's simple assault, which is a disorderly person's, or in every other state, it's a misdemeanor. But the more serious charge she's actually facing is the endangering the welfare of a child. Mm. Because she, you know, it was a minor, she slapped them. You can't do that. It's not even her child. She didn't even know who the heck this kid is. So that's
9: just
10: a serious offense.
9: Just walked up to a
10: right
9: kid
10: there
9: and slapped the kid because the kid had on MAGA gear.
10: Yeah, it was in Point Pleasant, I think, right?
9: Yeah.
10: Or Seaside Heights?
9: Something like that. One of those Jersey Shore towns that we love as sleaze.
10: Yeah, exactly. It brings a really good name for you and I, right? But it's a serious charge, number one. No question about it. I don't know if they charge with a third degree or a second degree. I imagine probably a third degree. But that carries up to 3 to 5 years in state prison if she's convicted. And I don't know if she has a record or not. She was here in this country illegally because she overstayed her visa. So, and I'm kind of surprised, though, because, you know, New Jersey, they don't really communicate very well with ICE. So how ICE picked her up, I was shocked and, you know, pretty happy about it, obviously.
9: Yeah, because the governor, Mikey Sherrill, put out a directive, and the attorney general did too, that that local law enforcement's not supposed to cooperate with ICE. So my spidey sense tells me maybe some smart cop made a phone call to somebody, or maybe sent a text message to somebody and kind of kept it out of the official channels, and ICE just happened to be on the scene.
10: I think that's probably a very good hypothesis, Rich. I mean, look, I know a lot of officers I talk with, they're not very big fans of Mikey Sherrill. They're not fans of the attorney general. They're certainly not fans of the policy where you're not allowed to talk to ICE and, you know, give them information. But, you know, they're doing the right thing.
9: David Gelman's with me. Gelman Law, just because you did it doesn't mean you're guilty. Longtime friend of mine. He was also one of President Trump's attorneys during the election. And you know Todd Blanche well, the acting Attorney General of the United States of America. I thought he did a very thorough job yesterday, had to handle some crazy questions. The best was Mazie Hirono just beginning her cross-examination by saying, have you ever sexually assaulted anybody, like, or paid for sex or whatever the hell Mazie Hirono said. It was just mind-boggling. But I thought he did well. I see no reason why he shouldn't be confirmed.
10: Well, number one, Mazie Hirono, she has to be the dumbest person in the Senate. And that's saying something.
9: The dumbest senator not on the mainland. Let's be honest. All right. So she's on Hawaii, not on the mainland, but by far, maybe overall, if you include the mainland, maybe the dumbest.
10: Yeah. All right. Fair enough. I'll give you that one. About Todd. Look, I know him personally. When the President Trump had his criminal trial, we were involved in that. And pretty much every day I had communication with Todd. You know, the whole legal team did. And I got to tell you, he is a prosecutor's prosecutor. He did outstanding yesterday in his questioning, especially with Dick Durbin. When Dick Durbin said to him, you know, would you talk to the victims of, from Epstein? Mm-hmm. Well, he's like, yeah, I'll talk to them, but they all have lawyers. So as an attorney, you should know that you're not allowed to talk to a victim or anybody if they're represented. You got to go through their attorney. So I think Todd Blanche held his own incredibly well. You got to look, has the Justice Department, ever since he has taken over, became acting attorney general, has really done a 180. They've done exactly what they're supposed to be doing. They're going through each and every file. They're going through each and every lead, and they're arresting and, you know, trying to go through the conviction process of everybody that is deemed to have done something illegal that is worthy for the Justice Department. I think he's an outstanding pick by the president. And, you know, I loved how Senator Kennedy, how he said, he's like, you know, have you ever heard of a president picking a attorney general or any cabinet member, that matter, who they hate? And he's like, no. Like, I think the senators want President Trump to pick somebody who he hates. That

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1: Foreign election interference in the 2020 election. Do you have any insight on what we might hear tonight from the president?
2: No, well, you know, we're hearing a lot of rumors, and we all know that rumors are just that, because when the president goes on, he's liable to talk about anything.
1: Yeah.
2: And we just really don't know. Where there's smoke, there's fire. So I don't think anybody is going to question whether there was election interference. I'll be really curious to see, though, you know, did the CIA, did other government offices not advise the president and his staff when he was president the first time about this? That's what I want to know about. That's probably the most curious thing, in my opinion. And I think a lot of people are probably thinking the same thing.
1: You know what's amazing is that when the first time around, you could scream election interference every 8 seconds when it involved Russia. If you bring up election interference by China, everybody's like, that's a crazy conspiracy theory. You can't say that. You can't bring that up. So it will be interesting to hear what the president has to say and then the reaction tomorrow, no doubt about it. David Gelman, Esquire, thank you, my friend. Keep fighting the good fight on behalf of those who are in need of the law, and that's just about everybody these days. So appreciate it, buddy.
2: Thanks, Rich. I'll talk to you soon, bud.
1: Fox Across America is the only in for Fela. Coming up, more of the socialist war, the DSA versus the DNC. Who's going to win in the end? I got my money on the DSA. Don't go away.
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1: Joe Biden's got a book out, coming out. It is the book no one asked for, the book no one needs, the book Joe Biden does not need. It's bad. You know, he came out yesterday and he put out a trailer for the book. It doesn't look good. It doesn't sound good. And nobody asked for this book. Nobody. I don't think it's going to do well either. But I understand the motivation. The motivation is revenge. He was shoved out of the race. He wants to get his word out there. He says in the trailer, I'll tell you why I decided to run for re-election and why I decided to step aside. I think the Bidens are angry. I think the Bidens want to make sure people know who did this to them. That's my sense of it. And for Democrats, it could not come at a worse time right now. But there's so many jokes. I mean, the jokes write themselves about, was the book written with auto pen? Will it be signed with the auto pen? Is Joe Biden going to narrate the book? Is he going to, I mean, self-read by Joe Biden. Shamalama ding dong. I mean, it would just be epic. And then, of course, will he get into Hunter? Will he get into 10% for the big guy? I mean, somebody said, well, the Bidens aren't wealthy people. They're kind of wealthy. I mean, they have, I don't know, like $11 million. That's kind of wealthy. They have a gigantic beach house in Delaware. You would think he would just go and play on the beach, but he doesn't want to disappear. And I think the reason for that, the motivation for that, is because of how he was shoved aside. He's a stubborn guy. He didn't like that. And I ultimately believe the only reason he ever left the race was because they had the goods on him with the Hunter Biden laptop, and they were able to effectively force him out. I think if left to his own devices, Joe Biden would have stayed. He wasn't going anywhere. He was going to come out there and say, and stay in the race. The debate was a setup to show how bad he really was, but they knew how bad he was. It's like Graham Plattner. It's the same thing. Like, they knew what a scumbag Graham Plattner was, but when it looked like he could win, they didn't care. As soon as the polls dropped and Fox News put out a poll that showed Susan Collins was going to win, then they're like, oh my God, Graham Plattner, these accusations, we can't let this guy run. They knew Joe Biden had lost his mind. They knew that it was jello, but they believed he had the best chance of beating Donald Trump, so they kept him in the race too long. And then by that point, they couldn't risk an open primary. They couldn't risk somebody coming along and winning the nomination who is not somebody that they can control. Control is very important to the Democrats. That's why the party elites in Maine are choosing Graham Plattner's successor to be on the ballot. Not the grassroots, the elites. And this is why the Democrats have a civil war problem. We'll talk about it straight ahead.

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2: The caller's right. The Republicans didn't like that the Save America Act wasn't a part of that. To the larger point that you were making about what happened several months ago and where we are today, I'm going to go back to something I said a moment ago. I think the Iranians, you can't believe anything that they're saying. I think they were still going to reconstitute if they didn't have some ability to keep the nukes going. They were going to keep after it. And I think this was an opportunity to take out that capability, hopefully, once and for all. And even putting the nukes aside, that they have the capability to shut down global commerce to the extent that they are in terms of energy and all the other products that flow through the Strait of Hormuz. Even that's a situation that is untenable from the United States standpoint, not to mention all the other ways that they were funding terrorism all around the world.
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3: On election security. I'm Sue Guzman, Fox News. President Trump addressing the nation tonight, his address focusing in large part on his concerns about election security over the past several years.
4: Election integrity has been a focus of President Trump's second term. In his national address, he refocused on maintaining the sanctity of America's elections and pointed a finger at whom he claims is trying to interfere.
5: The People's Republic of China carried out what is believed to be the largest compromise of election data in history.
4: He's released once classified documents he says proves it was a coordinated effort by China on many fronts. The president also claimed China attempted to influence the 2020 election for former President Joe Biden. Gernal Scott, Fox News.
3: The United States ramping up attacks on Iran. Fox's Jennifer Griffin reports the U.S. military now targeted roads and bridges based around Bandar Abbas, which is a port city in the Central District with a key position near the Strait of Hormuz. Fox's Lucas Tomlinson has more from Tel Aviv.
6: The indication from Central Command, it appears that these strikes are ongoing, and this comes on top of the three waves of American airstrikes launched just yesterday. And while CENTCOM says this is the fifth straight night of airstrikes, really they've been going on for more than a week, going back to July 7th when President Trump made the decision to ramp up this conflict and turn it back into a major military operation. We're seeing F-35 stealth fighter jets being launched from bases in the region. We're also seeing fighter jets from the USS George H.W. Bush and the USS Abraham Lincoln F-18s. You also have F-35s aboard Lincoln. You also saw this blockade being enforced, that oil tanker getting its stack shot out by those Hellfire missiles, likely from a drone.
3: The latest round of strikes has concluded. 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
8: Tesla has officially discontinued the one-time purchase option for its full self-driving supervised system in North America. Yeah, the software is now exclusively available through a subscription model, if you will.
9: So looks like they're going to charge $99 a month for that subscription.
8: That's
9: or,
8: right.
9: Or $1,000 a year.
8: Well, this shift aligns with Elon Musk and his compensation package, which includes targets for reaching 10 million active FSD subscriptions. Mm. That's 10 million cars on the road driving autonomously with somebody
10: maybe sleeping or, you know, scrolling through their phone. That's pretty cool, man.
9: Yeah, yeah, it is. I mean, it's still technology.
10: You got this doubt in your face, though.
9: Well, I don't know. There's just something about the idea of someone being in a car and they're taking a nap, you know, while the car's driving for you. And I know we're long into this technology now. You know, it still just creeps me out.
10: Yeah.
9: You know, you look over and some guy's napping. He's behind the wheel.
10: Well, I mean, what else would you be doing? I mean, if you're not driving, why not take a nap, right?
9: Yeah, fair enough.
10: Right?
9: Fair enough. It's just a weird look.
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12: A jury in Seattle has awarded $8 million to a student who was punched in the face by one of his teachers. It's one of the largest levies ever against the Seattle public schools.
13: And holy cow, they were asking for $76 to $124 million in damages. So $8 million doesn't sound that bad when you look at what they were asking for.
12: No kidding. Yes.
14: It's a ridiculous settlement. $8 million for punching a kid. No, you should not make it a practice to punch any of your students, even if they make you mad and they fight you. You got to be better than that. My only disagreement comes with a jury award on this of $8 million. Give me a break. If Mark, if you want to put one right in a kisser, I'd take $8 million right now. I would.
12: I'm going to pass for right now. Thank you.
13: Well, but thanks for putting the offer on the table.
14: Yes. Yes. Hit me with your best shot for $8 million. We'll move on.
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10: Sandy, it says on the screen you're a teacher. I want to get your thoughts on this. There's a story in the Daily Mail about a high school teacher. She's a 10th grade English teacher, and she's quitting because of the technology. Well, she says these young minds are being destroyed by the technology. They're playing games. They're copying assignments using AI and ChatGPT, and they're not learning a thing, and she's so frustrated that she's actually leaving the profession as a result of it. Do you see some of the same things?
15: I happen to be an 11th grade English teacher, and absolutely. These kids, I can't even let, they'll ask, can I listen to music while I'm writing? No, because I've had children who have AI dictating to them through their headphones as they're writing a paper. So you can't trust them to do things online, you know, if you want to have them write their paper in a Google Doc, say. It's impossible to trust them because they can cheat. And I agree with her. That's what I mean also about the fact that they can't think because they're relying too heavily on these things to think for them. And I understand her frustration. My students have to write everything by hand. I had a student who used AI to write about her favorite place. What the heck? I mean, wow. If you can't write about yourself, ridiculous.
10: To be the devil's advocate in this conversation, Sandy, the AI is pushing our culture that direction where you don't have to think. You just have to ask the right questions in ChatGPT, and you can get a job in this country. The technology is pushing us towards a lack of focus and mindless knowledge. These kids are only doing what the technology is pushing them towards, right?
9: You're right. I mean, it is really, really cut into critical thinking. I mean, you see it among adults, but especially among young kids when their minds are still forming and, you know, they got that sponge in their head and they're not using it properly.
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1: It is Fox Across America with Jimmy Failla. Jimmy's off today. It's me, Rich Zeoli, host of the Rich Zeoli podcast, with you today. And Deborah Leia is with me in studio right now. She is on social media at the Deborah Leia. And it's great to see you, my friend. Political commentator extraordinaire. You see her on Fox News all of the time and everywhere on social media, too. You've got like a billion followers now. So congratulations
2: on that. Thank you. I'll give you the $10 after for saying all that nice stuff about me.
1: $20, please. $20. And you were just saying to me right before we came on the air live that you actually have a poll going on X right now?
2: Yes.
1: Okay, what's the question?
2: So basically, I have to decide. It was 48 hours when I originally posted it. The deadline's tonight. If I'm going to re-sign my lease in New York City or if I'm going to finally actually leave. And a lot of us in New York, I think the reason it's going so viral right now is because a lot of us are feeling this or plagued with this question right now. We see the direction that Manhattan's heading. We see it not getting any better. These New Yorkers know the issues, but they'll still vote Democrat every single time. They know that it's making their lives worse. But I think we've reached a point in the city where we can, in the most beautiful way, explain why every single bad policy decision has been made by Mamdani, or why the Democratic Party is destroying New York economically in terms of our rent. And they'll hear it and they'll be like, I hear you. I see. But I'm still going to vote for Democrat. I'll never vote for Republican. You can't really save a certain group of people that are just committed to being perpetual victims and living horrible lives. So I never want to leave New York. I want to stay in. I mean, eventually I do. But I want to stay and fight. I don't want to be scared out of my city. But my quality of life, like, it does matter to me. How much longer can I suffer through these policies that I never voted for, that I don't agree with? And it's also just kind of gross, the city. I want to make a campaign of make New Yorkers New Yorkers again.
1: It is. I'm not going to lie. Today is very gross with the Canadian wildfire air and the heat. It's pretty freaking gross out. But where would you go?
2: That's the problem.
1: Would you go to Florida? I see you like in Palm Beach.
2: Everyone's like, come down to Miami. I'm a New Yorker. I grew up half New York, half Miami.
1: Yeah, but more than half of Florida's New York now.
2: Yeah, that's why I could go any day I want. Yeah. I don't feel the need to be based there. And there needs to be another state. Maybe anybody listening can help us decide. Where's the middle ground for, you know, Republicans that are fleeing blue states that are not ready for Florida or Texas? Yeah. Florida's a lovely state. It's just incredibly hot. And I can't live in Florida summers. Personally can't. Where's that middle ground? L.A.?
1: Emerson, let's ask Emerson's our college intern for the show, for Fox. Where do you go to school again?
3: UC Santa Barbara.
1: All right. What about California? Would you ever
2: I
1: go
2: love California.
1: There? I love California, too. It's the best. I think it's the most beautiful state in the country.
2: I think Los Angeles is calling my name. I was hoping Spencer Pratt would win because he would clean it up. But Hilton still seems to have great numbers, and a Republican governor would be much more impactful than Pratt, who also didn't have that much leadership experience prior.
1: Is it crazy there in Santa Barbara? Is it normal?
3: I mean, Santa Barbara specifically is mostly like retirees, people that have left LA, like celebrity, older celebrities, that or college students. So, I mean, Santa Barbara's not really political in general just because it's so laid back there. So I feel like that's definitely, it's more of an older crowd. I feel like it's not the most fun if you're young.
1: Deborah could bring the age down dramatically, right? I mean, she's a celebrity, so you bring the celebrity age down by like 60 years or something like that, which would be, you could start a trend.
2: I can start a trend, but I think Los Angeles just has more to offer. Have you had the coffee there? It's so good.
1: It is everything good. You're right.
2: It's all the same issues as New York, but you also get hiking, you get nature more. So I think a lot of us are having this issue where we need a middle ground. Where's a nice purple state?
1: We should ask Dana Perino that, since she wrote the book, A Purple State. My problem with LA is this. I've been there twice recently. Once I went out there for PragerU, and I did a book club with them on Animal Farm. Took my whole family. We spent a week. We made a vacation out of it. Went to Universal Studios. It rained every day. Then a year before that, I took the family to Disneyland. Because I was like, my kids are young. We'll go to Disneyland. We'll hold off on Disney World. It rained every freaking day. I thought it never rains in Southern California, except when I'm there.
2: Apparently, you're like me with the war in the Middle East. Every time we were talking about before the show that every single time I book a flight to Tel Aviv, suddenly it's announced that we're about to bomb Iran, about wars back on, the Strait of Hormuz is being controlled. It's been such a balagan, as we say in Hebrew, a craziness, and following it every single day. Like, I don't think anybody actually knows what's going to happen in the region.
1: No.
2: It's ridiculous.
1: It's easier to predict the Iran war than the state of California. Because California is truly right now lost because of Gavin Newsom. Even Hollywood's fleeing the state.
2: Yeah.
1: It really is. I mean, it's, you know, they're just, they're leaving, they're opening up studios in other places. He is the biggest creep slimeball out there, I think. He's a shapeshifter. And he's a psychopath. Mm-hmm. And I think he's got a really good chance of becoming president, though. That's what scares me. Because people don't care about records anymore. Like, if you looked at the guy's record, Deborah Leah, you would say he should be disqualified immediately, right?
2: Absolutely. Morally, economically, in any capacity, he has failed as a leader. Yep. But there's this weird phenomenon that we saw with Cuomo in New York, where women will know that a man is evil. But if he's the same liberal women, by the way, that are like hashtag me too, trust, believe all women, never trust a man, they'll look at an attractive man and just forget every other principle they've ever believed in or pretended to believe in. The amount of women who are coming forward, liberal women, who are the same group that was like, believe all women, who are coming forward to endorse Cuomo saying he's so dreamy, he's so hot. I think Gavin Newsom has that same effect on people where he puts himself together well. You know, he's an attractive man. And I think a lot of liberal Democrat women just look at him and they forget every other issue. And they're like, he's so dreamy. And it's a serious problem. And this is why they don't actually have any principles that they stand by. I don't care how attractive the candidate is. I would have never supported Cuomo because he was a bad leader and he was a bad person. And he failed New York. And I saw that. So all the looks in the Italiano in him, it doesn't matter. I want a good leader, Republican or Democrat. I'm willing to vote for whoever the best candidate is. But I do think California, more than any other state, is actually has a chance to become Republican, because in their eyes, how much worse can it get? They've had Democrat after Democrat, Democratic policy, socialist policy.
1: Yeah.
2: The homeless problem can't get worse. The drug problem can't get worse. Can't really burn down any more of the state. So I think when people are backed into a corner, they're willing to try something different. It's just unfortunate.
1: Deborah Leah is with me, the Deborah Leah, and political commentator extraordinaire, frequent guest on Fox News, a social media star, and an advocate for Israel. I think it's fair to say that, right?
2: Absolutely. Strong Jew.
1: Yeah. Strong Jew. Jewess.
2: Zionist.
1: Is that...
2: Jewess.
1: Jewess.
2: I love that.
1: I'm Italian, so we're like kindred spirits. You know what I mean? It's very much
2: connect
1: so.
2: With food and loud voices.
1: Yes, we do. And guilt. And guilt.
2: A lot of guilt.
1: That, a lot of that in
2: a
1: our
2: lot.
1: Families. No question about it. So you started to talk about you were going to Israel, but every time you try to book a trip, the war seems to break out again.
2: Absolutely. And this is something, regardless of where you stand in the war, if you support Israel or not, whatever, because I know a lot of people where the tides have changed. The fact that Iran...
1: Hang on quick sec. I have a Qatari check I got to cash.
2: Okay.
1: Mikey, remind me to go to the bank after the show.
2: My 7K never hit, so I'm glad
1: it
2: at least
1: didn't?
2: Somebody...
1: Oh.
2: Well, if somebody's going to pay better, I assumed it'd be Qatar.
1: I would. I mean, I asked for crypto, but they wouldn't do it. They wanted a paper trail. So
2: that's impressive. I'm surprised they didn't give it to you in, like, I don't know, what's the newest stuff? Not crypto.
1: I think it's Kalshi stock. I think. Or Polymarket. I'm not quite sure.
2: No, Kalshi's the one that Fox likes. So that's right. That's one that's legally allowed in this country.
1: And I've actually lost money on that site, very proudly.
2: I bet on Trump winning the election. So I actually won $100.
1: Did
2: I'm
1: you?
2: Rich.
1: Wow.
2: I know. I'm going to go buy a penthouse in Manhattan under Mom Donnie's rent.
1: Good for you.
2: Thank you.
1: But if you do get a second place in Florida, he's going to tax the crap out of you.
2: So a lot of people were saying that even, and this is like a common misconception, if you're a New Yorker and you live in Florida for 50 days in 1 year, they've changed the laws over the last few years. Wherever your more expensive property is and wherever you get more of your income, they will charge you taxes in that state. So I could be declared in Miami, but if I'm still doing work in New York, if I'm still making money in New York, they're like, haha, you think you can get away from us? You'll never get away from us.
1: Yeah.
2: New York or nowhere is not a sweet little, you know, phrase. It's a threat. Okay. You're never leaving New York. If you make money, we're going to hunt you down and take your money to fund homeless people $90,000 a year.
1: It's amazing how they will dedicate so many resources to going after their own citizens. And then they wonder why people flee. Right?
2: Yeah.
1: You know, and don't want to come back. And you don't need to necessarily come back, except you like it here. And that's the thing. You like it here and you want to be here. I like it here too. The problem that I have is that I think Ma'am Donnie is really genuinely scary. But as a Jew, how do you feel about the guy?
2: So from day one, there was a lot of fear mongering within the Jewish community. And I was like, I'm not going to partake in this because we connect on fear and food. I've said this before. It's the number one way Jews connect. I'm sure Italians
1: too. The same way. Absolutely.
2: We are either talking about something we're afraid of. Oh my gosh, Mom Dani, aren't you scared? When I was in Israel in November, they were saying that. I'm like, you have rockets falling on your head. Worry about yourself. Like, we're okay. Don't worry about us. We're fine in New York. But the mayor, I was never too scared because the mayor of New York has such little power compared to the mayor of other states. And I think the biggest concern was how this rhetoric was so digestible for such a large percentage of New Yorkers. It's less about what Mamdani's going to do and more about who are my peers? Who am I walking down the street now that truly believes that the things that his wife says on October 8th saying it's resistance and all this stuff, rape is resistance, which it never is. That to me is like more concerning. And that's what I said about make New Yorkers New Yorkers again. Being a New Yorker means so much more than living in New York City or living in this state. It's a certain personality trait. We help other people. We're understanding. We're not kind, but we're very nice people. Or the reverse. We're not nice, but we're very kind people. If you need help on the street, we'll help you and we'll go on with our business. Yeah. We're not going to sit there doing a little therapy session like they do.
1: But do you think, though, that there is a strain of anti-Semitism within the Democrat Party?
2: Oh, absolutely.
1: I don't mean people that are opposed to the war, because you could be opposed to the war and not be anti-Semitic, right? So there's two separate categories.
2: Yes.
1: There's just some people that genuinely have a foreign policy mindset that says the United States should not be bogged down in foreign wars or giving aid. I mean, Rand Paul's a great example of this. He's consistent. He doesn't want to see American aid go to anybody.
2: Lindsey Graham also. He was opposed to, and he wanted to end every single war. You know, he was pro-freedom, so, and like not having war in the Middle East. I think absolutely, but the problem with the Democratic Party, I don't know if you saw that poll that came out that they're approval rating is now lower than the Republican Party was during the Tea Party. Mm-hmm. They have a lower party approval rating within the party.
1: Their approval rating is lower than the algae at the reflecting pool. That's actually more popular.
2: Yeah.
1: People are like, I'd rather hang out with algae, reflecting pool algae
2: Beautiful.
1: Than Democrats.
2: You know, me too. I think this is the result of what their party has been trying to acquiesce all these extremists.
1: Oh, well, speaking of Me Too, though, but you mentioned Me Too. I'm sorry to interrupt, Deborah Blair, but Graham Platner, I mean, they looked the other way.
2: Absolutely.
1: Literally, the woman who founded the Me Too movement looked the other way when they thought he could win.
2: And then they wanted credit in the 11th hour when they're like, we asked him to step down while they still had time to independently appoint his replacement behind closed doors by elitists, not by the voters. But regardless of that, there has been this desire to acquiesce all of these radical fringe groups from the climate change activists to the trans activists to the pro-Palestine activists. And they've completely abandoned their own base and lost control of leadership. So all of that combined, Democratic Party is just a protest movement at this point. And if you're not somebody, if you're somebody who's successful and you don't have time all day to just scream at whatever the hot thing is and go at 2 p.m. in the middle of your workday and, you know, protest outside Fox News like they used to do every Tuesday. You hear them screaming from the top floors. If you actually have a job or a successful life that doesn't allow you to be a bum all day, you don't really align with that. So I feel bad for the Democrats that they don't have leadership, and we felt this way within the Republican Party before, that our leadership didn't represent us. But the difference is we reeled it back in. For them, I think it's so, you know, lost at sea. They don't even have a capacity to bring it back in. I would hope that the Democrats reclaim their party, but, you know, a lot of them feel abandoned. And honestly, I'll say it here first. The big tent thing was the worst thing to ever happen to the conservative movement. It was great in 2016 to get Trump elected or to, you know, expand support within the free speech, I guess you could say, because there was a lot of things you couldn't say in 2016. So the big tent was good for that. You could say a man can't be a woman, but it was the worst thing to ever happen to conservative principles. It destroyed our party from the inside out. And so I don't want to welcome these people in. If you don't feel like the Democratic Party represents you anymore, but you're not a full Republican or you're not fiscally conservative or conservative by any measure, don't come into our party. I don't want you there. I want people who are actually conservative to be the representatives and partake in the conservative movement. Because now we have all these people who are like, I'm conservative, but we should really support women getting abortions, or really gay marriage is something that, you know, just give it up already, or climate change, or this or that.
1: All right, so on that note, stick with me through the break here on Fox Across America. Deborah Leah is here. I want to play a clip for you when we get back, and then get your opinion on whether or not this person should remain in the Democrat Party or not. I think you know who I'm talking about. It's Fox Across America's Zioli in for Fela, coming right back.
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13: 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And if this is an opportunity to get rid of that nuclear threat, the terroristic threat, and so forth, once and for all, I mean, that's got to be the hope. Is there still going to be some elements out there in days ahead? Probably so. How do you kill this regime that they don't sign up for capitulation or surrender or submission? That's not in their vocabulary unless they're dead. So that's what we're up against. But still, I think there's points in time in our history when you got to say, we got to do something. We, the leader of the free world, this country has got to step in and make it happen. And I think that's what we're doing now.
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0: She's dancing. She's Deborah Leah. She's dancing on Fox Across America. It's me, Rich Zeoli, and for Jimmy. Great to have you with us today. All right, Deborah, a couple things I got to ask you while you're still here, and thanks for hanging. I want to play a clip for you. This is the Senator of Pennsylvania, John Fetterman, cut 7.
1: My long-term concern has been with the Democratic Party, as I am a member of that, is that our party is going to back away and turn their back to Israel. If our party ever becomes, and just make it official, as the anti-Israel party, you know, that's when I would leave, because that's been a moral clarity for me.
0: Okay, now he says he would leave. He doesn't say he would necessarily join the Republican Party. I'm going to give you my hot controversial take. I don't want him to join the Republican Party.
2: I agree with you.
0: You agree with me.
2: I agree.
0: Wow. Okay.
2: But maybe for different reasons.
0: Okay.
2: A little bit off what I was saying before, I want the Democrats to reclaim their party, because there's a 50-50 chance that we get a Democrat president or a Democrat leader in every single election that we ever have outside of like deep rural Texas. But even that's up in the air. So for me, as an American, I want to go back to the vision that our founding fathers had. Brilliant, amazing, beautiful people of this country, which is that whoever is, it used to be like the vice runner-up became the vice president, which is crazy. Imagine like Biden and Trump working together, or Kamala and Trump working together. But that mindset was that we shouldn't be so far apart from each other and so ideologically separated that it's complete different versions of America or the world when we elect a leader. They should still share some certain American principles that, okay, you may have different ideologies or different specific ideas on policy about how to save America or make America better, but you should not hate this country. You should not have completely different values than laid out in our Constitution, especially. And so I want to see the Democrats get more towards Fetterman and less towards AOC, or honestly, AOC is considered like a moderate by every single stretch now. 5 years ago, she was the radical, like these people, Somalian nationals getting elected in Michigan or wherever, Minnesota. So I want Fetterman to stay in the Democratic Party, because there needs to be some normal people holding the ground there to show that we have a chance. The Democrats have a chance to go back to normalcy. They don't have to abandon their party. They can reclaim it with normal leaders. And I would like Fetterman to keep working across the aisle. I think bipartisanship is a good message for Americans. So if you join the Republican Party, I think it would just further divide in our country. It's like me being in New York. It's not an easy position to be in, but it's important for the state of the world to show that you can live amongst these people, that you can live, you know, you don't have to run and live in separate worlds. So that's my take. I think it's very important. It may not be easy or enjoyable for Fetterman to feel like he's always at odds with his peers, his Democratic peers, but I think it's extra important for him to stay in that position for exactly that. Stay and fight, John.
0: Yeah.
2: Stay and fight.
0: Yeah, I totally agree with you, Deborah. A better Democrat Party makes Republicans better.
2: Yes.
0: Right. So we have a hard enough time keeping Republicans conservative.
2: Yeah.
0: And making sure that we don't have fake Republicans, rhinos, right? So a strong Democrat Party keeps Republicans honest and on their toes and forces them to actually be Republicans. A good opposition makes the home team better.
2: Yep.
0: And that's why I 100% agree with you on that point. And also, he votes with them, you know, 99% of the time.
2: Yeah.
0: So it's not like he's a Republican. We shouldn't just let anybody who says the right things join the, there's got to be levels to membership, like any other organization, I would think, you know?
2: I have a good example in my home state over here, Richie Torres, candidate from Riverdale.
0: We got to hold the phone on that, because we got a break. Nah. But it's been great having you. But Richie Torres is a great example of that. Deborah Leah, follow her all things at The Deborah Leah. Not The Deborah Leah. The Deborah Leah. Thanks for joining me, my friend. It's Fox Across America. Coming right back.

0: My Alzheimer's diagnosis was hard to take.
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7: The city of Austin patting itself on the back after connecting dozens of homeless people with shelter.
8: You come in only with the intention to remove trash and debris and not help people solve their problems, those folks are going to continue to be homeless.
7: You're not helping people solve their problems by getting them into housing either.
9: Yeah, I don't see that happening. Yeah. All we have are these tiny little snippets of like, hey, we cleaned these camps, and hey, we moved 51 people and pointed them in direction of a shelter. All the while, we see the problem getting worse year after year, and when we call it out, as the public, the council gaslights us. Oh, there's no problem. You just hate the homeless is all.
7: Did you use the phrase, fund the homeless? 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
14: This war is going about as good as it possibly could. And just think back to, that's what bugs me about a lot of the politicians, the gloom and doomers like Schumer and some of these others that are just, you know, wringing their hands and essentially surrender almost. It's like, think of our history. Think of revolutionary times, the War of Trenton, when Washington crossed the Delaware. I mean, our backs were against the wall in 1776. In World War I, the Battle of Belleau Wood, when the Marines barely saved Paris and drove the Germans back. And at the Battle of Midway in World War II, when our backs were against the wall, it's after Pearl Harbor, the Japanese were dominating the Pacific. I mean, in a matter of weeks, we have done a lot of damage to Iran, and it's not over. The economy, the gas prices, we're taking some short-term pain. But you got to give this thing time to play out. That mindset is not helpful.
3: 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KLBJ has the shows to keep you informed and entertained.
7: And then coming up this afternoon, something really special. Mark Caesar, he's always got a bag of tricks.
9: He's never without.
7: We got Melinda that's going to be here. And he's bringing Ed Clements on this afternoon.
9: Isn't that wild? That's unexpected.
7: That's wild.
3: Be sure to catch Mark, Melinda, and Ed on your way home this afternoon.
9: Well, I'll tune in and see how that goes.
7: Well, it begins at, 2 o'clock?
9: Is that
7: 2 o'clock? Well, everybody gets your tetanus shots. Ed's on the air this afternoon.
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0: for you. We're only halfway through Fox Across America. Taylor Riggs is going to be stopping by a little bit later today. I'm excited to talk to her. But in the meantime, 4-star review in the New York Post today for Christopher Nolan's new movie, The Odyssey. Now, let me just say for the record, I'm a huge Nolan fan because that man did the world a huge favor with Batman Begins and telling the actual story of Batman and then The Dark Knight and The Dark Knight Rises. And of course, he's had a bunch of other great, incredible movies, including most recently Oppenheimer, which was the true story of Robert Oppenheimer and the development of the atomic bomb and the Manhattan Project. And it was outstanding. So he's got this new movie called The Odyssey, which apparently is based on a book, I'm told. Is that true? Is there a book version of this?
1: Yes. It's like a famous Greek like play, I think, isn't it?
0: I think it was a poem, actually. Poem. Right? Yeah. I think I read it in high school. I think we all had to. So, Emerson, you probably read it the most recent of all of us, right?
2: Oh, God. I actually didn't.
0: No?
2: No.
0: Wow. You get to UC Santa Barbara without reading The Odyssey? How'd you pull that off?
2: My high school failed me.
0: Wow. Amazing. All right. Now, you have several options to see this movie. You can see it in IMAX. You can see it in IMAX 70 millimeter. You can see it in 70 millimeter. You can see it in 35 millimeter. You can see it in Dolby Cinema, or you can see it in XL, or you can see it in XXL. Josh, there's too many options here.
3: I mean, 70 millimeter IMAX, that's the huge one. There's very few of them out there. That's the absolute preferred way, but let's be realistic. Not a lot of people have them close to their area.
0: I read an article that people are flying across the country to see this movie in IMAX 70 millimeter. I don't get that.
3: No, I would get that maybe for Oppenheimer, not The Odyssey. It's been done before. There was even like an NBC miniseries years and years ago. So it's not like it's an original work here. Yeah. I wouldn't fly for this one.
0: Also, it's not cheap to see it in the IMAX 70 millimeter. I think they're charging in some places $60 a ticket.
3: That's why I go, if I go through like AMC Dolby,
0: yeah,
3: you know, wait for like Tuesday or Wednesday because those are half price days. See, then you can get it for like maybe 10, 12 bucks.
0: Josh sneaks as in opposed to half 25. Price. He buys a ticket for another movie.
3: Hey,
0: he sneaks in.
3: I have to justify every cost I do. You know, I can't bring myself to pay full price. I just can't, especially in the age of streaming.
0: Buddy, we work in radio. I get it. Like, I understand. I completely get it.
3: Just giving everybody the options out there. Those are the days.
0: What is 70 millimeter? What is that? Do you know?
1: I don't. I saw Oppenheimer in it, but I don't know exactly. I think it has to do with the camera that he...
0: Yeah.
1: I mean...
3: It just... There's more detail, wider aspect ratio, blah, blah, blah. It's just going to be crisper on the screen.
0: I mean, you got to be a real snob to really be able to tell the difference. I don't know. I mean, Emerson, does this matter to you, like seeing it in a certain format?
2: I mean, obviously it's cooler to see it in the format that it was filmed for, but yeah, honestly, I'm not that picky.
0: You're not?
2: No.
0: Would you watch it just on like your phone?
2: No. Okay. I mean, I'll see it in theaters, definitely, but I'm not super picky about what type of theater.
0: Yeah, the other problem is that people started buying tickets for this so long ago that last night I just looked and you can't find tickets anywhere opening weekend. Opening weekend's where they make all their money. That's how they gauge if the movie's going to be a hit. So it's all about the opening weekend. That's how they knew Supergirl was going to be a gigantic bomb. And that movie was so bad. My daughter and I left. My 9-year-old daughter was terrified. She's like, Dad, I want to leave. I don't want to stay anymore for this. It was really bad. I got a refund. I got the courtesy pass. You ever get the courtesy pass?
3: Haven't got one of those, no.
0: Yeah. You do that, you go up there and they give it to you and it's like you can come see a movie for free, basically.
3: Okay.
0: But there's all kinds of restrictions attached to it. It can only be 2D. You know, you're not getting the IMAX 70 millimeter with the courtesy pass. You know what I mean? All right. So that movie's going to make it probably a gajillion dollars because it's getting really, really good reviews out there. Matt Damon is the lead. Matt Damon's like 70. I don't know how this guy keeps pulling it off. It's amazing to me.
3: I mean, it's yet another movie where we have to go find Matt Damon. It's amazing how 30 plus years and we're still searching for him.
0: Saving Private Ryan. Well done.
3: Indeed.
0: Well done. Yeah, because he plays the king who's lost and he's in like the mouth of a dragon or something, right?
3: Exactly. And if you're out there and you're thinking we're going to do spoiler alerts here, it's been out for a while.
1: Yeah, you can
3: read it. It's really hard to give a, I mean, come on.
0: Well, it was written in like 12 BC. So, I mean, if you haven't read it by now, I don't know what to tell you.
1: It's Jesus probably read it, right?
0: Yeah, if people give away the ending to Breaking Bad, I'm like, you should have watched it by now, or The Sopranos. I'm like, you know what I mean? Like, there's a time limit where I think after that, you can't spoil anything because if you haven't seen it by then, that's on you. You own that.
1: Sixth Sense, yeah.
0: What about The Sixth Sense?
1: You could spoil
3: it. Spoiler at the end, yeah.
0: What about it?
3: You know,
0: certain, you guys are still afraid to give it away. You're afraid to give it away.
1: I see dead people.
0: All right. Emerson, have you seen The Sixth Sense?
2: No.
3: Right. Yeah, see, that's why we didn't give it away. All right. That's why.
2: And now I won't.
0: They didn't spoil it for you. They were very good about doing that. I have a buddy, though, who actually, in line for The Sixth Sense, came out of the theater and saw a friend of his in line. The guy's been waiting in line. This is back in the day before they had reservations for seats. Goes over to his buddy and literally spoils the movie for him as he's walking away. He's like, yeah, it's great to see you. By the way, tells him the spoiler and then walks away, which I'm not doing to Emerson right now. I mean, that is a jerk move right there.
3: Awful move. That's a fringe friend, that is a friend no more. I agree. Yeah, come on.
0: Yeah, no, that's you're dead to me come level on. After that because I waited in line. So, all right, we got to do the quiz, but I also want to ask this question too as well, which is that as we're thinking about, and Taylor Riggs is going to be here, so I'm going to ask her about Netflix. How many streaming services do you guys think you have? If you had to add them all up between Netflix and Prime and all the others, how many do you think you have?
2: A lot.
0: A lot? Yeah. Do you pay for them or do your parents pay for them? Emerson's a college kid, so your parents...
2: I don't count. I'm exempt from the question.
0: You, as a college student, it's totally understandable for your parents to pay and keep you on the family plan. Mikey still uses his parents' password.
1: No. Here's the thing. I pay for cable, but like if I want to watch Thursday Night Football at Amazon Prime, I just go on their account because it's a family account.
0: Do you guys as Fox employees get a free Fox One subscription?
1: We do. Yes. But technically, yes.
0: I don't get that because I'm not a Fox employee, so I just come and hang around here and pretend like I am all the time. So now I'm paying $19.90 a month for Fox One so that we can watch the World Cup.
1: You don't have cable then, obviously?
0: No, I do the streaming, but okay. Thank God the World Cup's almost
3: for one month for the World Cup, that's very, very worth it to me.
0: I
3: compared
0: agree.
3: To what you pay to go to a ticket to the game, you're making out.
0: Listen, I love Fox One and all things Fox. I don't want anyone to misconstrue what I'm saying here. I think it's an incredible value. But all I'm saying is I think if I add up all my streaming services, I'm up to like 12 at this point.
3: I'm at least 9 or 10. I've got Netflix, HBO Max, Hulu, Disney, Amazon Prime, Paramount, Apple Plus, Peacock. And then there's the free ones, Hoopla, Tubi. Shout out Tubi.
1: Tubi.
3: Another Fox One.
0: Yep. Great one. Fox One.
3: I do have Fox Nation,
0: Yeah.
1: Well, that's for Fox One. I mean,
0: Paramount Plus. You got to have Paramount Plus.
2: You guys are beating me. You're reminding me of services I didn't know existed.
0: See? And if you don't have them, the problem is that when you try to cancel them, but then new stuff comes out, and you're like, I got to re-sign up, and that's a whole to-do and everything like that, But apparently, a lot of people right now are looking to cut costs everywhere they possibly can, and they immediately go to the streaming services as one of the first things that they do to cut money, which makes sense. I mean, that's how cord cutting started. Do you remember everybody to save money cut the cord, and then they started with streaming services? Now you're probably spending more in streaming services than if you just had cable.
1: Because you got to pay for internet, too.
0: You got to pay for internet, too. Exactly.
3: Yeah, I mean, if you weren't... See, I just cut the cord last year, and I figured out because, I was paying for cable on top of all the streaming services. But by cutting out the cable, I did save about $1,000 in a year.
0: $1,000?
3: Yes.
0: Wow.
3: I was getting way overcharged. I kept calling my company and going, if I split and go to this company, I'll be saving this, and they wouldn't come down. So I just cut them out.
0: They thought you were bluffing, Josh.
3: They thought I was bluffing. And then finally, on the fourth call, the final call, then they offered it, and I was like, where was this? But I did the math last year, totally worth it. Get the Hulu, get the Fox One, get all the stuff like that, and you'll have plenty of channels, if not more, than you might get, say, through a cable company.
0: Do you think, I was on America's Newsroom today. I go on there like once a week now, which is really great. Do you think, they don't pay me, but I could get a free Fox One subscription?
1: we're not the right people to ask that question to.
0: I'm just thinking... I don't know. Maybe that should be my goal. What?
1: You know what I'm going to say. So
0: Dana Perino?
1: Well, yeah, maybe. I was going to say Matt Dahl, but...
3: Dana. Well, everybody knows Dana.
4: Yeah.
0: You hold that shit okay. for the right time.
4: You gotta hold on to that.
0: Yeah, hang on to that one. All right, we gotta do the quiz, and Emerson's gonna play too, right?
1: No, she's gonna read you the quiz.
0: Oh, you're gonna read? Oh, yes. You know why you're doing that? Mikey's using you. You know why, right?
2: I know. I heard he's a bad pronunciator.
0: Bad pronunciator? You can't pronounce pronunciation.
2: Yeah.
0: All right, let's do it.
2: Okay. Question one. Which ocean is on the east coast of the United States?
4: Do you need multiple choice?
1: I hope not.
0: You're going on a limb here and say Atlantic.
2: Yes.
0: All right.
2: Okay. The Boston breed of what dog type is sometimes known as the American gentleman? These dogs are also the mascot of Boston University.
0: Wow. Can I get a multiple choice, though?
2: Yes. Bulldogs, spaniels, terriers, or pointers?
0: Terriers. Yay.
2: What is the minimum age requirement to serve as a U.S. senator?
0: Multiple choice, please.
2: 21, 30, 35, or 40?
0: 30.
4: Okay. Nice, 3 for 3.
2: Wow. Which 17th century Dutch master painted the famous portrait Girl with a Pearl Earring?
0: It's all downhill from here. All right, multiple choice.
2: Vincent van Gogh, Rembrandt van Ringe.
4: I'd go Rin.
2: Rin.
4: Just say Rembrandt.
2: Okay.
4: Nobody says his last name.
0: Nobody says his last name. He's like Madonna.
2: Mondrian or Johannes Vermeer.
0: I'm going Johannes because it sounds the most Dutch. Whoa!
2: Wow.
0: That is a win
2: that
0: right there. I'm going to pay for another month of Fox One because I got that question right. If I get this question right, can I get 1 month of Fox One for free?
4: I'm sure
0: you guys authorize
4: out
0: that.
4: Something, somehow, some way.
1: Yeah. All right. Like back channel.
0: Yeah, back channel it. All right, go ahead.
2: What newspaper is the largest publication in North Dakota?
1: Oh, wait, I know. the Daily Kansas.
0: What he said.
4: No. Let's go with the four options. Let's not let him do this.
1: I'll tell you the four options. Don't worry.
2: Minute Daily News, The Forum of Fargo Moorhead, The Bismarck Tribune, or Williston Herald?
0: That's not what Mikey said. Mikey didn't say that one.
1: I know.
4: Exactly.
1: It's an inside.
4: Some sort of inside joke. It's so inside, even I don't know it.
0: Okay, all right. Can you read them again? Because I was just waiting to hear
4: one pronunciation. It's Minot.
2: Minot. Minot okay. Daily News, The Forum of Fargo Moorhead, The Bismarck Tribune, or Williston Herald.
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7: Heather is with us regarding the lawsuits against the social media platforms.
8: So I just wanted to say that in a lot of the schools in AISD, they're not really enforcing the no phone policy. The kids walk around with them in their back pockets and still have a decent amount of access to them.
9: Well, I know each school district could make a determination of, could you have your phone on you but you couldn't use it? Could you use your phone when you were in the hallways changing classes and at lunch? I think the schools that have said, you know what, we don't want to see it at all during the day, that means it can't be in your pocket. It has to be away, or having the better success.
7: Yeah, that's the bell-to-bell approach. Once you enter the building, you will not access that phone. I think that's what lawmakers really intended or were hoping would be adopted by every district, but that's not playing out that way. Heather, how often does your daughter get to use her cell phone at middle school?
8: Quite a bit. So she can text me, she calls me, but I can only imagine that if the kids have access, they're smart enough to figure out how to get on them. So I would agree that the bell-to-bell policy would be a lot easier to enforce and leave a lot less to the administrators to try to figure out how do we deal with this. So my daughter just says the kids just don't listen, and then the teachers just give up.
7: Does every middle schooler in your daughter's class have a smartphone?
8: I would probably say about 90% of them.
7: Yeah, I'm not surprised. What did you think when we said the person filing this lawsuit says that she started at age 8 with her first social media account?
8: I do think it is on the parent to monitor those things. I do also know that my daughter knows way more about her smartphone than I do and has definitely figured out ways to get around some of the restrictions that I've put on it. So it is still dangerous even when the parents are trying to monitor those types of things.
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7: 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Hello, Greg. Welcome.
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0: Democrats miscalculated just how unpopular open borders really was. They just completely miscalculated that in every single way, shape, and form. And that has come up again in the race to succeed or become the United States Senator for Texas, where you've got this guy, James Tallarico, down there talking about how Texas should focus on tourism rather than border security. This is so mind-boggling to me. I can't understand for a minute how somebody... Well, first of all, the guy's got a vegan girlfriend. But secondly, how you can say that when you're running in Texas. In Texas, where you are a border state, where you had such an overwhelming problem, where you had tens of thousands of people streaming over the southern border every single day, where you had to put them on buses and bring them out of your state to places like New England, to places like Martha's Vineyard to get them out of there. And I don't know for a second how you can think that you can win by having a position like this. I mean, you're just playing right into Ken Paxton's hands, the attorney general, who is also running for Senate, who has the approval of the president. But here's what Tallarico said. This is cut number 11.
1: I'm worried about what this senseless border wall would do to our tourism here in the region, what it would do to our local economies, that we should be supporting and growing and cultivating, not attacking with political, useless border walls.
0: The border wall doesn't hurt tourism, genius. The border wall stops tourism in the form of people breaking into your country illegally. But we don't call that tourism. We call that a crime. That's the difference. People flying into Texas or driving into Texas are not going to the border wall. They don't have to cross the border wall. They don't have to climb over it. We're not talking about a border wall around Texas that connects to other states of the United States of America. We're talking about a border wall between Texas and Mexico. I think maybe he's just got his geography wrong. He's like, I can't believe we put a border wall between Texas and the airport. Everybody's got to climb over it once they land. Like, no, this is Mexico. But obviously what he means by that is he doesn't want it because he's an open borders guy. So he's trying to find a way to thread the needle to make it sound economically sound, his opposition to the border wall. He doesn't want a border wall because he wants open borders. Just like Joe Biden did. And we had open borders under Joe Biden. That's what we had. We had a crisis, an illegal immigration crisis under Joe Biden. Here's what Ken Paxton said on Hannity last night reacting to that.
2: Yeah, I don't think he missed it. I feel like I'm on a Saturday Night Live skit and he's mocking himself. This is ridiculous for him to suggest that we should spend money instead of securing our border on a border wall or securing our border. Against terrorism, against transnational gangs, against drug trafficking, against human trafficking. Instead, we should spend the money on tourism. It's hard to believe that he's suggesting that to Texas, a border state that, as you just suggested, was overrun with illegals because of the Biden administration policies on immigration.
0: Now, I wish Paul Gleiser was here right now, but let's see. Texas is bordered by U.S. states in one country, New Mexico to the west, Oklahoma to the north, Arkansas and Louisiana to the northeast and the east, and Mexico to the southwest. So maybe this idiot thinks that we're putting a border wall between Texas and Oklahoma. I would not be for that, by the way. I'm just saying, I would oppose a border wall between Texas and Oklahoma, Texas and Arkansas, Texas and Louisiana. I would oppose those things. However, because they would hurt tourism and commerce and common sense. But nobody's talking about that. We're talking about a border between Texas and Mexico, which is porous and open, and was, I should say, until Donald Trump was elected president and closed it. But if guys like Tallarico have their way, it'll be wide open again, no doubt about it. Let's get the latest on the economy and all things with the great, amazing Taylor Riggs. It's Fox Across America. Big hour straight ahead. Don't go away.
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0: Addressing the nation. I'm Ted Lindner, Fox News. President Trump addressing the nation on Thursday night, discussing voting integrity and as well as what can be done to help secure our elections in the future.
10: I've also ordered DHS to notify every state about non-citizens on their voter rolls and direct them to remove all ineligible voters from the lists immediately.
0: Fox's Aisha Hosni with more.
11: He has announced that he's declassifying a trove of documents that he claims reveals vulnerabilities in our election system. Those documents are now posted on the White House website. He's alleging that China hacked and gathered voter information on some 200 million Americans over a number of years. That includes names, addresses, voting affiliation. The president says intelligence officials that knew about this did not inform Congress.
0: Meantime, not everyone on board with the theme of President Trump's speech. Senator Chuck Schumer weighing in.
12: Donald Trump's speech tonight has nothing to do with the 2020 elections. It has everything to do with the 2026 elections. He's scared to death that he will lose in 2026, and so he's trying to change the subject.
0: SpaceX on Thursday backing out at the last second. The planned test flight for SpaceX's mega Starship rocket in Texas aborted within 1 second or so from blasting off after some of its 33 main engines failed to ignite. SpaceX founder and CEO Elon Musk saying two engines will be replaced before another launch is set. When it finally happens, it'll be Starship's 13th flight blasting off to shoot through space at halfway around the world. And Taco Bell says it's taken action due to the Cyclospora outbreak. The fast food chain saying in a statement it's pulled certain ingredients from some locations amid the outbreak of parasitic infections causing explosive diarrhea. The health and safety of our guests is our top priority, according to the Taco Bell Corporation, putting out a statement this week. 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
13: This war is going about as good as it possibly could. And just think back to, that's what bugs me about a lot of the politicians, the gloom and doomers like Schumer and some of these others that are just, you know, wringing their hands and essentially surrender almost. It's like, think of our history. Think of revolutionary times, the War of Trenton when Washington crossed the Delaware. I mean, our backs were against the wall in 1776. And World War I, the Battle of Belleau Wood when the Marines barely saved Paris and drove the Germans back. And at the Battle of Midway in World War II, when our backs were against the wall, it's after Pearl Harbor, the Japanese were dominating the Pacific. I mean, in a matter of weeks, we have done a lot of damage to Iran, and it's not over. The economy, the gas prices, a lot of we're taking some short-term pain. But you got to give this thing time to play out. That mindset is not helpful.
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14: fighting between the U.S. and Iran has intensified, the Pentagon announcing a strike against a commercial vessel, accusing the ship of attempting to break the U.S. naval blockade of Iranian ports in the Strait of Hormuz.
15: For the first time since President Trump ordered a resumption of the naval blockade, U.S. forces disabled an oil tanker, firing Hellfire missiles at the stacks, trying to run through it to Iran's Karg Island. To date, two other commercial ships have reversed course and turned away from the blockade, enforced by 20 U.S. warships and hundreds of aircraft. Video from the U.S. Military Central Command shows F-18 Super Hornets launching with standard land attack missiles attached with a range of 170 miles. Iran has responded by launching recent attacks against Iraq, Bahrain, Jordan, and Kuwait.
14: Fox's Lucas Tomlinson. Deadly flooding sweeping through Texas Hill Country.
16: Catastrophic flooding claimed two lives on Thursday. Texas Governor Greg Abbott confirmed a man near Comfort, Texas was swept away in an RV, and a woman near Uvalde was swept away while driving. The Guadalupe River surged to nearly 17 feet. The rising waters still flooded roads, threatened homes, and brought on painful memories.
17: It is triggering. Trying to sleep through the night through the storm was impossible.
16: Now the good news is the worst of the weather has passed. Lingering showers are possible through the end of the day, but not enough to cause another river rise. In Kerrville, Texas, I am Brandi Campbell, Fox Weather.
14: And no body camera, no traffic stop. Immigration enforcement offering new guidance to ICE officers across the country, telling them they can resume traffic stops, but only if at least one agent is wearing a body cam. Critics of President Trump's immigration policies have called for more transparency. This week, two immigrants were killed during traffic encounters in two separate incidents, one in the state of Texas and the other in the state of Maine. I'm Ted Lindner. This is Fox News.
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1: The caller's right. The Republicans didn't like that the Save America Act wasn't a part of that. To the larger point that you were making about what happened several months ago and where we are today, I'm going to go back to something I said a moment ago. I think the Iranians, you can't believe anything that they're saying. I think they were still going to reconstitute if they didn't have some ability to keep the nukes going. They were going to keep after it. And I think this was an opportunity to take out that capability, hopefully, once and for all. And even putting the nukes aside, that they have the capability to shut down global commerce to the extent that they are in terms of energy and all the other products that flow through the Strait of Hormuz. Even that's a situation that is untenable from the United States standpoint, not to mention all the other ways that they were funding terrorism all around the world.
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0: Mark and Melinda.
12: When American families all sit down together to have dinner, most of the folks sitting around the table are looking at an electronic device. That's the finding of a new study released today by American pediatricians from major universities who've been studying what's happening around the dinner table. Joe wants to weigh in on KLBJ. Hello, Joe. How are you this afternoon?
13: Hello. Good afternoon, Mark and Melinda. My wife and I were recently at dinner at a pretty nice restaurant, and we noticed that the table adjacent, the husband, wife, and two kids were all each individually on their phones literally the entire dinner. They only paused when, like, the server would come to the table.
12: This story says some universities now have courses for parents. They'll teach parents how to have a dinner without everybody looking
14: that
12: at a smartphone.
14: That is sad.
13: Stupidest thing ever. Y'all have a great show.
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15: Well, the city is talking about equitable access to rentable scooters here in town, Lime and Bird specifically, and talking about an ordinance that will require Lyft and Bird to offer cheaper rides for poor people.
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8: Listen, the San Marcos City Council has voted on an item that will keep data centers out of the city. In a 4-3 vote, the San Marcos Council is prohibiting data centers in all zoning districts.
9: It just seems like more and more, you know, local areas are trying to go in this direction when it comes to data centers. You know, like them or not, that is the direction that all our technology is headed. They will be built in one place, if not here, somewhere else. It kind of feels like these data centers are being forced on us by big tech. Right? Because everything you do, everything you use, everywhere you work, your national security, your weather, a forecast, is all going to go through a data center, is already going through a data center at some capacity.
10: Right.
9: Our economy hinges on the success of the data centers. 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
9: 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We just need to have them do it right.
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11: Of election interference. I'm Sue Guzman, Fox News. President Trump addressing the nation Thursday night. He addressed and focused on part on his concerns about election security from the past several years.
12: Election integrity has been a focus of President Trump's second term. In his national address, he refocused on maintaining the sanctity of America's elections and pointed a finger at whom he claims is trying to interfere.
13: The People's Republic of China carried out what is believed to be the largest compromise of election data in history.
12: He's released once classified documents he says proves it was a coordinated effort by China on many fronts. The president also claimed China attempted to influence the 2020 election for former President Joe Biden. Gernal Scott, Fox News.
11: The United States expanding its attacks on Iran. Fox's Jennifer Griffin reports the U.S. military now targeted roads and bridges based around Bandar Abbas, a port city in the Central District with a key position near the Strait of Hormuz. Fox's Lucas Tomlinson has more from Tel Aviv.
14: The indication from Central Command, it appears that these strikes are ongoing, and this comes on top of the three waves of American airstrikes launched yesterday. And while CENTCOM says this is the fifth straight night of airstrikes. Really, they've been going on for more than a week, going back to July 7th, when President Trump made the decision to ramp up this conflict and turn it back into a major military operation. We're seeing F-35 stealth fighter jets being launched from bases in the region. We're also seeing fighter jets from the USS George H.W. Bush and the USS Abraham Lincoln, F-18s. You also have F-35s aboard Lincoln. You also saw this blockade being enforced, that oil tanker getting its stack shot off by those Hellfire missiles, likely from a drone.
11: And the latest round of strikes has concluded. 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
11: Flash flooding in Texas, claiming more lives. Governor Greg Abbott.
7: A male near Comfort who was swept away in an RV. Another is a female in Uvalde who was swept away while driving on a rope.
11: More than 1,000 emergency crew members have responded, including some from Oklahoma, and have rescued dozens of people from high waters. Millions in the Northeast and Great Lakes regions facing dangerously unhealthy air quality due to smoke from Canadian wildfires.
10: In fact, it's gotten so bad, officials are encouraging residents, including in New York City, to, you know, just stay inside, be smart. Dangerously poor air quality stretching across much of the Northeast and southern Canada, thanks to those wildfires raging north of the border, darkening skies, and we're talking about all the way from the Great Lakes, even out as far as New England, and in a number of major cities today. We're talking about Chicago and Cleveland and Detroit and Minneapolis. Air quality readings surged to levels so dangerous that one public health expert said nobody should be outside.
11: That's Fox's Kevin Cork. President Trump's teleprompter operator is on unpaid leave following reports that he used his inside knowledge to make bets about the president's speeches on the online prediction market Kalshi. Gabriel Perez accused of using his inside knowledge to win more than $100,000 betting on what the president would say in addresses such as the State of the Union. And Taco Bell says it has taken immediate action to voluntarily remove iceberg lettuce from dozens of its restaurants that could be linked to a major stomach bug outbreak. Cyclospora infections have caused explosive diarrhea across several states. Michigan has seen the most cases of cyclosporiasis of any state in the U.S. so far. As of Wednesday, more than 3,700 cases reported across the U.S. I'm Sue Guzman. This is Fox News.
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1: To follow up on what happened last fall with the 12-day war, and their capabilities were degraded dramatically, but not completely, I think you step back, look at the broader picture, that there are points in time in history when you got to move and you got to take the opportunity as it presents itself. And if this is an opportunity to get rid of that nuclear threat, the terroristic threat, and so forth, once and for all, I mean, that's got to be the hope. Is there still going to be some elements out there in days ahead? Probably so. How do you kill this regime that they don't sign up for capitulation or surrender or submission? That's not in their vocabulary unless they're dead. So that's what we're up against. But still, I think there's points in time in our history when you got to say, we got to do something. We, the leader of the free world, this country has got to step in and make it happen. And I think that's what we're doing now.
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5: Heather is with us regarding the lawsuits against the social media platforms.
6: So I just wanted to say that in a lot of the schools in AISD, they're not really enforcing the no phone policy. The kids walk around with them in their back pockets and still have a decent amount of access to them.
7: Well, I know each school district could make a determination of, could you have your phone on you but you couldn't use it? Could you use your phone when you were in the hallways changing classes and at lunch? I think the schools that have said, you know what, we don't want to see it at all during the day, that means it can't be in your pocket. It has to be away, or having the better success.
5: Yeah, that's the bell-to-bell approach. Once you enter the building, you will not access that phone. I think that's what lawmakers really intended or were hoping would be adopted by every district, but that's not playing out that way. Heather, how often does your daughter get to use her cell phone at middle school?
6: Quite a bit. So she can text me, she calls me, but I can only imagine that if the kids have access, they're smart enough to figure out how to get on them. So I would agree that the bell-to-bell policy would be a lot easier to enforce and leave a lot less to the administrators to try to figure out how do we deal with this. So my daughter just says the kids just don't listen, and then the teachers just give up.
5: Does every middle schooler in your daughter's class have a smartphone?
6: I would probably say about 90% of them.
5: Yeah, I'm not surprised. Yeah. What did you think when we said the person filing this lawsuit says that she started at age 8 with her first social media account?
6: I do think it is on the parent to monitor those things. I do also know that my daughter knows way more about her smartphone than I do and has definitely figured out ways to get around some of the restrictions that I've put on it. So it is still dangerous even when the parents are trying to monitor those types of things.
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6: Morning, guys. Great show as always. 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
3: Concerns about voting. I'm Ted Lindner, Fox News. President Trump on Thursday night addressing the nation, discussing voting integrity and what can be done to help secure our elections.
4: I've also ordered DHS to notify every state about non-citizens on their voter rolls and direct them to remove all ineligible voters from the lists immediately.
3: The president talking about China's influence in the 2020 election.
4: Starting during the 2020 election cycle, the People's Republic of China carried out what is believed to be the largest compromise of election data in history.
3: Fox's Aisha Hosni with more.
5: He has announced that he's declassifying a trove of documents that he claims reveals vulnerabilities in our election system. Those documents are now posted on the White House website. He's alleging that China hacked and gathered voter information on some 200 million Americans over a number of years. That includes names, addresses, voting affiliation. The president says intelligence officials that knew about this did not inform Congress.
3: Meantime, not everyone on board with the theme of President Trump's speech on Thursday night, as Senator Chuck Schumer weighed in.
6: Donald Trump's speech tonight has nothing to do with the 2020 elections. It has everything to do with the 2026 elections. He's scared to death that he will lose in 2026, and so he's trying to change the subject.
3: Meantime, SpaceX backing out at the last second Thursday. The planned test flight for SpaceX's mega Starship rocket in Texas aborted within 1 second or so from blasting off after some of its 33 main engines failed to ignite. SpaceX founder and CEO Elon Musk saying two engines will be replaced before another launch is scheduled. When it finally happens, it'll be Starship's 13th flight blasting off to shoot through space and halfway around the world. 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
1: This war is going about as good as it possibly could. And just think back to, that's what bugs me about a lot of the politicians, the gloom and doomers like Schumer and some of these others that are just, you know, wringing their hands and essentially surrender almost. It's like, think of our history. Think of revolutionary times, the War of Trenton, when Washington crossed the Delaware. I mean, our backs were against the wall in 1776. In World War I, the Battle of Belleau Wood, when the Marines barely saved Paris and drove the Germans back. And at the Battle of Midway in World War II, when our backs were against the wall. It's after Pearl Harbor, the Japanese were dominating the Pacific. I mean, in a matter of weeks, we have done a lot of damage to Iran, and it's not over. The economy, the gas prices, a lot of we're taking some short-term pain. But you got to give this thing time to play out. That mindset is not helpful.
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2: The city of Austin has issued a challenge to people this week to not drive your vehicle. 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
13: President Biden today proposed new rules to protect 35 million Americans who work in the heat. The Biden plan calls for mandatory rest breaks and shade to be provided once the combined heat and humidity reach 80 degrees. When the combined heat and humidity reach 90 degrees, all employees must receive 15-minute paid rest breaks in the shade every 2 hours.
14: Mark, I look at this and I think surely there are good employees out there. Employers who can recognize when it's really, really terribly hot. To me, this is too much government to mandate this and say, okay, 15 minutes. What's the temperature, Harry? Oh, it's 89.9. Now it's 90 degrees. Everybody, rest for 15 minutes.
15: I don't think any respectable employer denies you water and shade for you to bring your body temperature back down. I don't think you have to have the government telling you to do that.
14: Yeah.
0: 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Mark and Melinda.
13: CBS Austin has interviewed some of the Austin City Council members who say you need to pay higher taxes. You're not paying enough.
16: There's no kind of magic source of money. 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
3: An 8-year-old girl took her mom's car and drove to Target over the weekend.
4: 8 years old. My question, Mel, how does an 8-year-old get to the pedals, get to the gas and the brake, and get to all that? How does that happen? How do they 8-year-old look over the steering wheel?
5: I don't know. I have a pretty hard time. Thank goodness the cars now have where the seat lifts up so that I can see over the hood, and it comes really far forward, or the pedals move towards you. I don't know how an 8-year-old does that, yet alone drive about 11 miles.
3: Mm-hmm. About a 25-minute drive. You said it's a little over 11 miles to Target.
5: And then parks the car. She was going to Target. She needed a Target run. Completely understand. But it ain't. Probably shouldn't wait for your mom to do that. And she made it into the store and was shopping when the police found her.
0: Every afternoon, 2 to 4 on News Radio KLBJ. 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
9: Focusing on election security, I'm Sue Guzman, Fox News. And President Trump says he has proof of foreign interference in elections.
10: President Trump used network airtime to discuss his concerns about the fairness of U.S. elections. He released documents on the White House website he claimed shows a host of adversaries can interfere with the U.S. vote ahead of the midterms.
11: At a minimum, Russia, China, Iran, North Korea, as well as non-state groups, have the capability to compromise U.S. election infrastructure.
10: It's China, he said, that launched a coordinated attack in 2020. The president again pointed to the Save America Act, pushing proof of citizenship and photo ID as his preferred fix for maintaining election integrity.
9: Fox's Grinnell Scott, Democratic leader Chuck Schumer, reacted ahead of the speech.
12: This is about laying groundwork to undermine the 2026 election before a single vote has been cast.
9: U.S. expanding its attacks against Iran. The U.S. military Thursday targeting roads and bridges. Fox's Lucas Tomlinson is more.
13: The indication from Central Command, it appears that these strikes are ongoing, and this comes on top of the three waves of American airstrikes launched yesterday. And while CENTCOM says this is the fifth straight night of airstrikes, really, they've been going on for more than a week, going back to July 7th, when President Trump made the decision to ramp up this conflict and turn it back into a major military operation. We're seeing F-35 stealth fighter jets being launched from bases in the region. We're also seeing fighter jets from the USS George H.W. Bush and the USS Abraham Lincoln F-18s. You also have F-35s aboard Lincoln. You also saw this blockade being enforced, that oil tanker getting its stack shot off by those Hellfire missiles, likely from a drone, perhaps an Apache gunship.
9: CENTCOM says the latest round of strikes is concluded. 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
14: Ruby is downtown on the Todd and Oz Show. Good morning, Ruby. What's on your mind?
15: Hey, good morning. I think Trump should have Candace Owens as, is that the press secretary that speaks to the media?
14: Yeah.
15: Yeah, that would be good. But yes, I do. She's tough. She's smart. She knows her stuff.
14: She is.
15: And she supports him.
14: Yeah.
15: And that's important.
14: Yeah. Hey, Ruby, can I ask you a question?
15: Sure.
14: Why are we whispering? Are you hiding? Where are you? Are you at work?
15: Yeah.
14: Okay. I don't want to get you in trouble or anything, but they don't know.
15: In my cubicle.
14: Yeah. Well, we appreciate you calling in, Ruby.
16: Yeah,
14: very much
15: thank
14: so.
15: You.
14: But you're the smart one. You're the loved one. You're the one that everybody likes in the office, right?
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9: Flash flooding in Texas claims more lives. Governor Greg Abbott.
16: A male near Comfort who was swept away in an RV. Another is a female in Uvalde who was swept away while driving on a road.
9: More flooding is expected today. Millions are under poor air quality alerts today as smoke from Canadian wildfire streams into the U.S.
17: This is some of the worst air quality in years for parts of the Midwest and Northeast. Here in Cleveland, there's a smell of burning wood in the air. Health officials are urging people to limit their time outside, especially kids, older adults, and anyone with breathing problems, with air quality alerts stretching across a dozen states from Minnesota to New England. Jackie Hayes says the conditions make her eyes water.
18: Terrible respiration, eye burning, terrible redness in my eyes. Using Visine, that doesn't work.
17: Hundreds of wildfires continue to burn across Canada. Forecasters say smoke will keep drifting south with the wind, but relief is on the way, with rain expected in the region as soon as Friday, and that'll help clear the air. In Cleveland, Ohio, Katie Byrne, Fox Weather.
9: An aide to President Trump accused of profiting off insider information on a prediction market.
19: President Trump's longtime teleprompter operator, Gabriel Perez, is suspected of winning more than $100,000 by placing bets on the contents of presidential speeches on the prediction market CalSheet. White House Press Secretary Caroline Levitt says the aide is on unpaid administrative leave as the investigation moves forward.
20: I'm aware of the report. The president is too. I spoke with him about it. He believes it's deeply unfortunate and, frankly, a disgrace.
19: CalSheet alerted unusual bets to the Commodity Futures Trading Commission. That agency was able to identify the individual. At the White House, Jared Halpern, Fox News.
9: I'm Sue Guzman. This is Fox News.
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3: Texas daycare teacher now facing a felony charge for biting a 3-year-old boy in her care at a daycare center. 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

0: The news cycles don't take the weekend off, and neither do we.
1: There were some projections that the city might have to withhold as much as $17 million in spending on social services. A lot of the assumptions and the modeling for the city budget going into 2027 has to do with this consolidation of our IT workforce. And then get this, the consolidation process, officials say the goal is natural attrition rather than layoffs. Well, that explains why it's going to take so long. We're just going to let people attrit, just let them leave on their own. Why is the city so unwilling to cut staff? Oracle just laid off 3,000 some people. And these big companies know sometimes you got to take drastic actions to right-size your business, to realize dollar savings. And you don't just wait till people quit on their own.
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6: That's property damage. 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
7: What if I went to Melinda's house tonight and knocked down the door? 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
5: 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Welcome.
10: This is where I look at Ed and I shake my head and I look at Melinda and say that's where the level thinking comes from, because I understand at 100 miles an hour you should be pulled over and that's just ridiculous. But also, if somebody's got bald tires and these rains we're having right now, if they're on the freeway and they got to slow down really quick, there's a very good chance those tires aren't going to grip the road and somebody's going to get hurt. So there's a reason we have laws and there's a reason that those tires shouldn't be bald, because somebody might get hurt and there's a very good chance of it.
11: Where's your tire store? I'm just kidding. Hey, you bring up a good point. Nobody should have balding tires. I would just use an extreme example to my great friend to my left, but she's really to the right, Melinda over there, about how I would rather my police officers get some yahoo driving 100 miles an hour than getting some granny from South Austin whose tires are bald.
10: Well, there you go, Ed. There you go again, putting it a granny, because most grannies are pretty darn smart and they get those tires fixed.
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1: Hello, Andrew. 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
2: 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You just kind of made the comment, maybe I just read you wrong, that said because you break a window or you stole something, you're violent.
3: That's, yeah. 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If
2: to
3: you,
2: me, that's
3: if,
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3: I think it is. If you broke windows at our nation's capital, if you broke windows to get in and then you stole stuff, yeah, that's violence. If you break a window or knock down a door, sir.
2: That's property damage. That's not violent. 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
3: What if I went to Melinda's house tonight and knocked down the door? That's a violent act, and I would be dead because she'd shoot me.
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5: Justices Samuel Alito and Clarence Thomas from the Supreme Court both indicate they intend to remain on the bench through 2026. Is this one of those things where they're going to stay a little too long and then the president doesn't have an opportunity to replace them with candidates of his choice? And then whom do we end up with if there's Democrats in control of this whole shoot match at some point?
0: 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Are you an early riser? 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
8: President addresses the nation. I'm Ted Lindner, Fox News. President Trump on Thursday night address focused on election integrity that Democrats aggressively challenged as his attempts to interfere before an important election. Fox's Grinnell Scott with more.
9: President Trump said in his White House remarks, as the midterms approach, he claimed the security of America's elections have been under attack.
10: January 2020 to June 2026. This is a cyber threat aimed at the very heart of our democracy.
9: Documents now on the White House website or what he says proves this. But Senate Minority Leader Chuck Schumer said Trump's plan was to cast doubt in voters' minds before November.
11: Rig the midterm elections in his favor, knowing massive losses are otherwise inevitable.
9: The president in his speech said the Save America Act with its election reforms can restore voting integrity. Grinnell Scott, Fox News.
8: Massive security expected for the World Cup final in New Jersey on Sunday.
12: The championship match between Argentina, then Spain, and East Rutherford, New Jersey will be surrounded by a massive multi-agency task force, including the FBI, DHS, and New Jersey State Police, along with hundreds of other agencies, utilizing AI cameras, robot dogs, counter-drone technology, along with federal airspace restrictions. The final, classified as a Level 1 special event assessment rating, the highest level of federal security, triggering the massive multi-agency coordination. Jeff Manasso, Fox News.
8: SpaceX backing out at the last second. The planned Thursday test flight for SpaceX's Mega Starship rocket in Texas aborted within 1 second or so from blasting off after some of its 33 main engines failed to ignite. SpaceX founder and CEO Elon Musk says two engines will be replaced before another launch is scheduled. 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
0: Mark, Melinda, and Ed.
1: An Ohio mother says she went through the drive-thru, wanted to get something to eat for her daughter, and when they looked in the bag of food they had ordered, mom also saw a bag of marijuana in there. Mom and her attorney are winding up. They're down there in the bullpen getting heated up. They're coming in, and they're going to be throwing fastballs at Burger King looking for money. Are they entitled to money? Angela is with us. Good afternoon, Angela. How you doing?
13: I'm I'm doing great. I look at it. That's a happy meal, y'all.
3: Yeah, happy.
14: It just came from the wrong place.
13: But the other thing is, maybe the person who was serving her thought she was uptight and needed to chill out a little bit.
14: Here, calm down.
13: I'd take that prize any day, and you would not hear me complain.
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8: Today marks 30 years since the deadly crash of TWA Flight 800 off the south shore of Long Island in New York. Fox's Tanya J. Powers with more.
15: Families of the 230 people who were lost aboard TWA Flight 800 will gather at Smith Point on New York's Long Island to remember their loved ones 30 years after the tragedy. The crash happened 12 minutes after takeoff from John F. Kennedy International Airport on the evening of July 17, 1996. The Boeing 747 was headed to France and Italy when it exploded and went down in the Atlantic Ocean. A memorial sits at the Smith Point County Park, and families mark each anniversary by placing white roses in the water. Among those sent to attend are the TWA Association president, who lost his niece in the crash, as well as a group from Pennsylvania who suffered the loss of teenagers who were on a school trip. In New York City, Tanya J. Powers, Fox News.
8: Fighting between the U.S. and Iran has intensified, the Pentagon announcing a strike against a commercial vessel, accusing the ship of attempting to break the U.S. naval blockade of Iranian ports in the Strait of Hormuz. Fox's Lucas Tomlinson with more.
16: For the first time since President Trump ordered a resumption of the naval blockade, U.S. forces disabled an oil tanker, firing Hellfire missiles at the stacks, trying to run through it to Iran's Karg Island. To date, two other commercial ships have reversed course and turned away from the blockade, enforced by 20 U.S. warships and hundreds of aircraft. Video from the U.S. Military Central Command shows F-18 Super Hornets launching with standard land attack missiles attached with a range of 170 miles. Iran has responded by launching recent attacks against Iraq, Bahrain, Jordan, and Kuwait.
8: And Taco Bell says it's taken action due to the cyclospora outbreak. The fast food chain saying in a statement it's pulled certain ingredients from some locations amid the outbreak of parasitic infections causing explosive diarrhea across the U.S. Michigan has seen the most cases of any state in the U.S. so far. I'm Ted Lindner. This is Fox News.
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21: Sandy, it says on the screen you're a teacher. Want to get your thoughts on this. There's a story in the Daily Mail about a high school teacher. She's a 10th grade English teacher, and she's quitting because of the technology. Well, she says these young minds are being destroyed by the technology. They're playing games, they're copying assignments using AI and ChatGPT, and they're not learning a thing, and she's so frustrated that she's actually leaving the profession as a result of it. Do you see some of the same things?
22: I happen to be an 11th grade English teacher, and absolutely. These kids, I can't even let, they'll ask, can I listen to music while I'm writing? No, because I've had children who have AI dictating to them through their headphones as they're writing a paper. So you can't trust them to do things online, you know, if you want to have them write their paper in a Google Doc, say. It's impossible to trust them because they can cheat. And I agree with her. That's what I mean also about the fact that they can't think because they're relying too heavily on these things to think for them. And I understand her frustration. My students have to write everything by hand. I have a student who used AI to write about her favorite place. What the heck? I mean, wow. If you can't write about yourself, ridiculous.
21: To be the devil's advocate in this conversation, Sandy, the AI is pushing our culture that direction where you don't have to think. You just have to ask the right questions in ChatGPT, and you can get a job in this country. The technology is pushing us towards a lack of focus and mindless knowledge. These kids are only doing what the technology is pushing them towards, right?
23: You're right. I mean, it is really, really cut into critical thinking. I mean, you see it among adults, but especially among young kids when their minds are still forming and, you know, they got that sponge in their head and they're not using it properly.
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17: This is America in the Morning from Westwood One. It's Friday, July 17th, 2026. I'm Clayton Neville in for John Trout. Here's what's coming up on America in the Morning.
24: In a primetime speech covered by only some of the major networks, President Trump says American elections are vulnerable to outside meddling. I'm John Stolness in Washington.
25: What's it like downwind from Canada's wildfires?
26: Smoking a cigarette, and we're getting the secondhand smoke.
25: I'm Richard Johnson.
27: I would describe it as frightening in a good way.
17: The Blue Angels given the all clear after an especially low flyover.
28: The Trump administration is moving to deny green cards to immigrants who use public benefits like food stamps, housing vouchers, or Medicaid. Jennifer King, Washington.
29: President Trump's teleprompter operator is on unpaid leave after allegedly making prediction market bets on the president's speeches. Hiya Pinjwani, Washington.
17: All ahead on America in the Morning. It's 7 after. President Trump took to the airwaves last night to announce the release of hundreds of pages of declassified material that he says proves U.S. elections aren't safe and stressed the need for Congress to pass his sweeping elections reform bill. John Stolness has more from Washington.
24: The president claims the documents show China attempted to influence the 2020 presidential election that he lost to Joe Biden.
30: Over a period of years, starting during the 2020 election cycle, the People's Republic of China carried out what is believed to be the largest compromise of election data in history.
24: And pointed to reports that the former Venezuelan government rigged voting machines in their country in order to secure election victories.
30: This intelligence underscores why we must take urgent action to ensure that our own system can never, ever be hacked or compromised like it was in the past.
24: However, critics argue the information China acquired was publicly available and could not be used to manipulate vote results. And numerous audits and investigations have been conducted on the 2020 election, none of which support the president's longstanding claim of fraud. Nevertheless, Trump warned Americans changes are needed.
30: Put together, these disclosures reveal an election system so broken and so vulnerable that no one can possibly defend it.
24: The president once again pushed for his landmark election security measure to become law.
30: Congress must pass the Save America Act. How easy is that to do unless you want to cheat?
24: Democratic Congressman Jim Himes on MS Now says Trump is simply trying to set up a constitutional crisis on election night this November.
31: He was setting the basis for him to turn around at midnight on election day and say, I warned you back in July that the Chinese were doing XYZ and the Venezuelans were doing XYZ and all this terrible stuff. It happened tonight. I am deploying federal officers from the Department of Homeland Security to 7 states. They will be seizing ballot boxes.
24: Multiple networks chose not to take the president's remarks live, including ABC and NBC. CNN did not air the full speech, while MS Now and CBS aired some of it live. Fox News carried all of it.
30: Fraud like this should mean a revocation of their licenses. They use our public multi-billion-dollar in value airways for absolutely no money. They pay nothing.
24: After the speech, Fox News stated they were, quote, not in a position to evaluate the accuracy of the president's statements or claims at this time. John Stolness, Washington.
17: From the upper Midwest to the East Coast, visibility is horrible and trying to breathe is even worse. It's all thanks to smoke from the hundreds of wildfires burning in Canada. Correspondent Rich Johnson reports air quality in Chicago and New York City has become a serious health concern.
25: The wildfire smoke is something for all the senses to experience.
32: It was smoggy. It smelled like burnt gasoline and burnt plastic.
25: Brooklyn resident Zimri Glanzer was not able to spend much time on her balcony.
32: With my asthma, it was actually so hard to breathe. The air felt really thick.
25: It was the same story all the way west to Chicago, which took tourist Samuel Etienne by surprise.
1: I live down in Miami, so we don't really get that much wildfires happening. And it's a bit overwhelming. I had to run to the store and buy myself a mask and a Mercy inhaler, and I was not expecting this.
25: But the first to feel it were the people of Canada, especially Toronto, where it's like
26: the earth smoking a cigarette, and we're getting the secondhand smoke.
25: Toronto public health official Howard Shapiro tells CTV that smoke is carrying a lot of really bad stuff.
26: Those particles are going to contain a whole sort of soup of different chemicals and compounds.
25: Material that can get into your bloodstream, making existing health problems even worse.
3: We always worry about those people that have respiratory or cardiovascular illnesses, so things like asthma, chronic obstructive pulmonary disease.
25: Dr. Daryl Thornton is a critical care and pulmonary physician at the Metro Health System in Cleveland. His comment courtesy of WKYC. With most Canadian fires nowhere near being contained, much less put out, the U.S. National Weather Service says we should get used to the smoky air. Forecasters say it could be around until snow begins to fall in Canada. That's too much for some U.S. lawmakers to bear. Four members of the House have written to Canadian Prime Minister Mark Carney demanding that Canada do more to prevent wildfires. And Ohio Senator Bernie Moreno says he's going to introduce a bill to sanction Canada. And while the Northeast got it first, the Mid-Atlantic from D.C. to North Carolina will feel the effects today as all that smoke moves south. I'm Richard Johnson.
17: 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It's 12 after. A flyover by the Blue Angels in Pensacola cleared by the Navy Secretary. We've got details when America in the Morning returns. Don't go anywhere.
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21: Multiple people have been busted by Austin police over the past week or so in connection with a rash of vehicle burglaries. Have you seen the montage of mugshots?
23: I most certainly have.
21: Yeah, here's Detective Green.
8: As a result of these efforts, 12 arrests were made for offenses varying from engaging in organized criminal activity, credit card abuse, failure to identify, request to apprehend, burglary of a vehicle, and driving without a license.
21: Detective Green was asked how difficult it is to secure convictions in case like this, you know, especially in a county like this with District Attorney Jose Garza at the helm. Here's what he said.
8: It's absolutely frustrating for us and for the public. But what we're going to focus on as investigators and as officers is doing our job. So it's responding to the scenes of the crime, collecting the evidence, gathering the evidence necessary to pursue charges when appropriate, filing arrest warrants, filing search warrants to recover stolen property and link suspects to particular crimes. And we're going to make our arrests, we're going to prepare our reports, and the rest is our brain. It's absolutely frustrating.
20: 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KLBJ.

0: It's 21 minutes after. Stocks tumbled on Thursday as investors took a closer look at the AI boom and key earnings reports, while an escalation in the U.S.-Iran war continued to weigh on the markets. Tech stocks also hit the headwinds, with shares of Google parent Alphabet sinking more than 4% after Bloomberg reported the tech giant was behind schedule on the delivery of Gemini 3.5 Pro, its most powerful AI model. Seth Sutel has the latest on Wall Street.
1: I'm Seth Sutel, and this is the AP Market Report. Drops for computer chip makers and other AI winners dragged down stock markets worldwide. The S&P 500 fell 0.5% Thursday. The Dow lost 105 points. That's about 0.2%. The NASDAQ Composite fell 1.5%. Most stocks rose on Wall Street after several more companies reported better than expected earnings. But drops for NVIDIA and other big chip companies overshadowed those gains. The losses were even sharper in South Korea. That's where AI winners like SK Hynix dropped. Oil prices ticked higher as the war with Iran dragged on. The price of Brent crude was up 0.5%. Yields rose in the bond market. The yield on the 10-year Treasury climbed to 4.59%. Seth Sutel, New York.
0: Mortgage rates rose this week to the highest level in nearly a year. Freddie Mac's latest primary mortgage market survey showed the average rate on the benchmark 30-year fixed mortgage climbed to 6.5%. The average rate on a 30-year loan last year at this time, 6.7%. And Netflix reporting second quarter revenue and earnings roughly in line with Wall Street estimates. Its revenue increase was attributed to membership growth, also pricing and higher advertising revenue. Uber officially agreeing to acquire Delivery Hero, a purchase that's expected to take the company's food delivery service to nearly 100 markets across the Middle East, Europe, Latin America, and Asia. German-based Delivery Hero also made a separate agreement to sell its business in 14 markets where Uber Eats is already operating. They're selling to investment firm SSW Partners for more than $1.5 billion. Taiwan's semiconductor manufacturing company reporting a 77% jump in second quarter profit year on year as the world's largest contract chip maker continues to set consecutive record-breaking milestones. It's 24 after. The U.S. government bringing back a policy that's raising concerns for legal immigrants and their U.S.-born relatives. We'll bring you those concerns when America in the Morning returns.
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12: We'll be right back.
0: It's 26 after. The federal government's bringing back a policy that's raising concerns for legal immigrants and their U.S.-born relatives. Correspondent Jennifer King reports the rule in question surrounds immigrants who currently receive public benefits, including food stamps and housing vouchers.
12: The Trump administration is moving to deny green cards to immigrants who use public benefits like food stamps, housing vouchers, or Medicaid. The policy revives a rule that applicants have to show they wouldn't be, quote, public charges, i.e. a burden to taxpayers. It was implemented during President Trump's first term, but reversed under President Biden. A post by U.S. Citizenship and Immigration Services says that under President Trump, the agency is restoring the basic principle that immigrants must be able to support themselves. Immigrant advocates and public health groups have criticized the rule, saying it will have a chilling effect on the health and safety of legal immigrants and the children of mixed status families. Jennifer King, Washington.
0: His job at the White House was to operate a teleprompter used when President Trump gives speeches. But now the president's longtime staffer is under investigation for placing bets on what would be in those speeches on a prediction market website. Correspondent Haya Panjwani reports on a gambling incident out of the White House.
13: President Trump's teleprompter operator is on unpaid leave after allegedly making prediction market bets on the president's speeches. The enforcement chief of online prediction market Kalshi says they contacted federal regulators about bets allegedly made about what President Donald Trump would say in speeches. White House Press Secretary Caroline Levitt.
14: Obviously, I'm aware of the report. The president is too. I spoke with him about it. He believes it's deeply unfortunate and frankly a disgrace. And the individual that was cited in that report is complying with the CFTC.
13: ABC News first reported that Gabriel Perez used his inside knowledge to win more than $100,000 betting on what the president would say in addresses. That included Trump's State of the Union speech earlier this year. Perez has been operating Trump's teleprompter since 2016. Haya Panjwani, Washington.
0: America in the Morning for Friday, July 17th, 2026, is produced by Jeff McKay. I'm Clayton Neville in for John Trout, and this is Westwood One.
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19: 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What's on your mind? Rob?
20: Real quick, I just wanted to say the Bible says to be sober-minded, and what that means is clear-minded. And I just think it's better in every aspect, whether it's alcohol or THC or any other type of drug. I want to be clear-minded in my interaction with my wife, with my kids, driving cars, and my friendship, with my work. And a lot of different people are saying, is alcohol better or drugs better? Should we ban it? But most of the people in my counseling, I see that they're covering up something. They're anxious, they're hurt, they're mad. And so they're checking out with something that's causing them to either get high or get drunk. 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
22: The caller's right. The Republicans didn't like that the Save America Act wasn't a part of that. To the larger point that you were making about what happened several months ago and where we are today, I'm going to go back to something I said a moment ago. I think the Iranians, you can't believe anything that they're saying. I think they were still going to reconstitute if they didn't have some ability to keep the nukes going. They were going to keep after it. And I think this was an opportunity to take out that capability, hopefully, once and for all. And even putting the nukes aside, that they have the capability to shut down global commerce to the extent that they are in terms of energy and all the other products that flow through the Strait of Hormuz. Even that's a situation that is untenable from the United States standpoint, not to mention all the other ways that they were funding terrorism all around the world.
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0: This is America in the Morning from Westwood One. Here's what's coming up this half hour. Historic flooding for a second consecutive year in parts of Texas.
1: The U.S. government has designated two more Mexican cartels as terrorist organizations. I'm Donna Warder.
2: The Food and Drug Administration approved a first-of-its-kind pill that can drastically reduce cholesterol. Ed Donahue, Washington.
3: Taiwanese chip-making company TSMC has announced its plans to invest in expanding its manufacturing plants in the U.S. I'm Karen Shamas.
23: A company that sells ghost gun kits has been ordered to pay over $104 million. I'm Jennifer King.
24: Learn the story in Homer's classic poem, The Odyssey, in theaters now. I'm Kevin Carr.
0: We'll be right back.
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1: Shots back at even par. PGA titleist Aaron Rye is one over, and two-time defending Masters champion Rory McIlroy, two over par. Baseball is back, one game on Thursday to ring in the second half. Mets hit three home runs and topped the Phillies 4-1. Ninth-place hitter Francisco Alvarez hit two of the long balls. Brett Beatty went deep as well.
2: It speaks to the length of our lineup and the kind of talent we have in this room. We got a deep lineup, and it showed tonight.
1: New York had been swept by Boston just before the break. Everyone else returns to the diamond today, including a doubleheader at Fenway Park between the Rays and those Red Sox, who have won nine games in a row. The World Cup final on Sunday in New Jersey. Argentina going for back-to-back titles as they take on Spain, the 2010 champions, who haven't trailed for even a second during this year's tournament. The third-place consolation game in Miami tomorrow pits France against England. And that other football? NFL training camps open next week, starting on Wednesday for the Cardinals and the Panthers. They're set to play in the Hall of Fame game in Canton, Ohio, August 6th. That's Friday Sports.
3: It's 7 till. The new Christopher Nolan movie is out this weekend, and we'll have a preview when America in the Morning returns after these messages.
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8: The Austin School District is moving ahead with a plan to consolidate some schools to address a budget deficit. The district blames its budget gap on a declining enrollment. 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
10: I want to speak on that homeless. Man, the city's not doing nothing about it. I started out having 5 homeless encampment properties to clean out. I was hired to do. I'm at 12 right now. All these individuals that I meet in these homeless encampments, they're ducked in these camps that people from Wisconsin, North Carolina, New York, these people are coming out from the woodwork, man.
8: Wow.
10: 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All these Mickey Mouse nonprofits that they have, man, everybody got their hand in the pot, man, taking some kind of change out of it. 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
8: 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I mean,
10: exactly.
8: Yeah.
10: That's job security for them, and that's it.
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12: Justices Samuel Alito and Clarence Thomas from the Supreme Court both indicate they intend to remain on the bench through 2026. Is this one of those things where they're going to stay a little too long and then the president doesn't have an opportunity to replace them with candidates of his choice? And then whom do we end up with if there's Democrats in control of this whole shoot match at some point?
11: Weekends with Kenny Rahmeyer, Sunday night, 6 to 8 p.m. on News Radio KLBJ.

0: It's 5 minutes till. It was a historic courtroom verdict in Kentucky where a company that manufactures ghost guns was ordered to pay over $100 million following the death of a teenager who purchased the company's pistol building kit online. Correspondent Jennifer King reports.
1: Husky Armory LLC, a company that sells ghost gun kits, has been ordered to pay over $104 million in the 2023 death of teenager Henry Willis. The Louisville, Kentucky jury verdict is believed to be the largest ever awarded against a firearms dealer. Laura Herp's son was 18 when he purchased a Glock pistol build kit and used it to end his life.
2: Husky Armory robbed our family of the time we needed to help him through his darkest moments. I firmly believe my son would be alive today if Husky Armory had sold him that ghost gun. Putting time and space between a person in crisis and a firearm can make all the difference between life and death.
1: The two-day trial focused on whether the company skirted federal regulations requiring background checks and barring the sale of ghost gun kits to people under 21. Dana Mulhauser is an attorney with Everytown Law.
3: They bypassed his parents. They bypassed the law, and they shipped a lethal weapon right to his door.
1: I'm Jennifer King.
0: A new movie is hitting theaters this weekend, directed by Christopher Nolan, one that's already had the approval of Tom Cruise, who got an advance ticket to the film. Entertainment reporter Kevin Carr has a sneak peek at The Odyssey.
4: Oscar-winning director Christopher Nolan goes to war with his new film, The Odyssey.
5: After years of war, no one could stand between my men.
4: This adaptation of Homer's epic poem about the Greek army attempting to return home from the Trojan War stars Matt Damon as the hero Odysseus, who takes a 10-year journey with his men facing giants, monsters, and witches along the way.
6: I think it's asleep.
4: Nolan's work blows hot and cold for me, sometimes offering an incredible cinematic experience, and other times plodding with bombastic pretension.
7: You godfriends speak in ways we understand.
4: I can't say that The Odyssey escaped all of this, but it worked for me to deliver a truly epic event.
8: The gods told you.
7: Then I defy the gods.
4: Sure, there are some script problems, but I give that a pass, considering it's based on hundreds of pages of ancient verse. Nolan is in his element with massive set pieces featuring some excellent practical effects and a truly terrifying look at war.
9: I need everyone in this party dead. I can still save them.
4: Yet it also offers a forgotten message of humanity.
10: Tell me what you remember.
4: Even if you only know about the Trojan horse and the fuller brush-style military helmets, The Odyssey is a fascinating journey.
7: We won the war. Help me go home.
4: The Odyssey gets 4.5 stars out of 5. I'm Kevin Carr, and that's the way I see it.
0: America in the Morning for Friday, July 17th, 2026 is produced by Jeff McKay. I'm Clayton Neville in for John Trout, and this is Westwood One.
11: Mark and Melinda.
12: Do you favor a bell-to-bell ban on the use of cell phones in all Texas public schools, or do you have objections? Do you see problems? Aaron is in Georgetown. Hi, Aaron. Welcome to KLBJ.
13: I was a teacher for 21 years, elementary school teacher, and it wasn't 10 years ago that, at least in our district, the big push was BYOD, bring your own device. Got to get everybody in there. Now, I was a second, third grade teacher. That means even the little kids got to bring whatever they have, and they were push that, and now all of a sudden we're making a whole 360 degree turn on this.
12: Yes.
13: I agree with it because I'm even watching the kids, you know, who are older now, you're 20 something, and they are so glued to those phones. It'd be nice, you know, wean the kids off of their need for all this technology, I guess, or the devices.
14: Yeah, and I think the 8 hours you're in school, is it 5 days a week, is a pretty decent start to that.
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16: A denial from China.
17: I'm Dave Anthony, Fox News, claiming today they never interfered in U.S. elections after President Trump said they did in 2020.
18: The Chinese government's strategy against the United States was focused on undermining domestic confidence in the U.S. president.
17: And the president claimed in his address from the White House last night,
18: 18 states have been bought, stolen, or hacked by China. Yet those responsible for sounding the alarm instead kept the information secret and hidden.
17: The president says he's declassified some of the information, alleging China gathered voter information on about 200 million Americans. He also again urged Congress to pass a voter ID and proof of citizenship voting law. And before the Trump address, Democratic Senate Leader Chuck Schumer said,
6: "This is about laying groundwork to undermine the 2026 election before a single vote has been cast."
17: President Trump also criticized ABC and NBC for not carrying his address last night, calling that fraud, suggesting their licenses should be revoked. Though in the past, networks have not broadcast other presidents' primetime speeches. The U.S. bombed Iran again overnight. A central command in a statement says they hit military targets, including surveillance and air defense sites and infrastructure. Iran's media reports bridges were struck in the sixth straight night of U.S. attacks. Fox's Lucas Tomlinson's in Tel Aviv.
8: The White House relaunched the air campaign in response to the regime's previous attacks on shipping.
11: President Trump is not going to sit by and allow these active acts of terrorism to take place in the Strait without ensuring Iran pays consequences for that, and that's what we are witnessing right now.
8: Iran's response to the American airstrikes, attacks against Iraq, Bahrain, Jordan, and Kuwait.
17: Now, Kuwait reports this morning Iran had a power plant and a water desalination plant doing a lot of damage. Two people are now dead in the South Texas flooding. Hundreds of others needed water rescues. Some areas got more than 2 feet of rain this week. America's listening to FoxNews.com. President Trump has said he's made Washington, D.C. safer, deploying the National Guard after he took office again, and those troops may stay in the nation's capital until the end of his second term.
19: The Guard deployment was set to end at the end of this year after being extended, but the Pentagon now says the mission will continue until January 20th, 2029, or until terminated by the president. President Trump signed an executive order in August 2025 to deal with what he called a crime emergency, calling up the Guard and other federal law enforcement, though local officials had said crime was already going down. Deployments to other cities have ended or have been paused by courts in California and Illinois, while more limited operations are ongoing in cities including New Orleans. Lisa Lacerra, Fox News.
17: Now, President Trump's bringing back an immigration policy from his first term that President Biden undid, a rule that would deny green cards and legal status to immigrants using food stamps, Medicaid, or other public benefits. There's a new drug for Americans dealing with a dangerous health condition.
20: The FDA approves the first cholesterol-lowering pill that works like a powerful class of injectable drugs. Merck's new medication, Lipfendra, is designed for patients whose LDL, or bad cholesterol, remains high even after taking statins. In clinical trials, the once-daily pill lowered the artery-clogging cholesterol by more than 55% when added to standard treatment. Experts say the approval could expand access to treatment that's previously only been available as costly injections. Carmen Roberts, Fox News.
17: On Wall Street, a sell-off's brewing, even bigger than yesterday's losses. Dow futures are down more than 300 points. It's over 500 for the Nasdaq. Round two underway, golf's last major of the year, the Open Championship in England. American Jackson Suber no longer in the ladies, among seven golfers, one shot back of Lucas Herbert at 5 under. I'm Dave Anthony. This is Fox News.
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22: The Austin Transit Partnership Board has given its approval for a contract with Stadler U.S. Inc., who will be tasked with designing and building 21 train cars for that planned light rail project. Now, Brad Cummings is with the Austin Transit Partnership. He says they weighed a number of different factors before deciding on Stadler.
23: As a part of this solicitation process, we asked them to propose a vehicle that was modern in its design, that it was going to be attractive to riders, but not only attractive, but it was people-centered, intuitive for riders to be able to access and use and navigate.
22: Yeah, I could appreciate that. You want it to look good. You want it to be the most modern. You want it to look really flashy. You want to be proud of what you paid for. Do we need it?
24: No.
22: People going to use it? Is it going to break the bank? Is it going to put your grandkids into financial debt for years to come?
24: Yes.
22: Well, the initial contract will be $39 million, but the delivery of all 21 of these cars is part of a much larger price tag for Stadler, $353 million. And ATP hopes to break ground on the construction of that light rail next year. Here's the kicker. There is no federal dollars coming. And this project does not happen without those federal dollars. It is very possible that we're just stuck with empty trains just parked somewhere.
24: Well, good. We can put them right next to those electric buses that'll never see the light of day, or at least the roadways.
1: collecting dust. This is a ridiculously expensive project. I mean, we had just a couple of days ago, I think, it was CBS Austin had a story about the light rail line and Stadler U.S., and they talked to a guy from NYU's Marin Institute. I guess he's the head of the transit and land use program there. And he was talking about a similar project out in Utah, 20 light rail vehicles, $129 million, which still seems like an ungodly amount of money, but it's significantly less than what the $353 million that Austin is looking to spend for just one additional train car. There's no reason that we should be spending that much money. The people are not getting, even those who want the city to actually build out the light rail, They're not getting what they were promised 6 years ago at the polls.
22: Bill Elshire, he's a former Travis County tax collector, former Travis County judge. He held this position that Judge Andy Brown held, we were just talking about. He's a local attorney here in town. And Bill Elshire on X says, watching Kirk Watson cover BS and watching is watching a master at work. He says today at the ATP board meeting, he assured voters that by the board approving the $39 million light rail cars, we're not putting them at risk of wasting their money before federal funding for Project Connects was committed or lawsuits were resolved, because the contracts would allow future approval of the $352 million. He wants to avoid having a stranded cost. In other words, waste. Well, if federal funding is not forthcoming or the city loses a lawsuit, every penny that they spend on that $39 million for the car design is wasted.
1: Yep.
22: Kirk's been in government too long. He knows this. He knows, he knows this. He's trying to gaslight folks there at that ATP meeting. That's what Bill Elshire says.
1: It's abundantly clear that the vast majority of people would either prefer we just didn't do this at all, or would at least prefer that they were getting what they actually voted for 6 years ago.
22: Well, the reason it stings is because they keep saying they're they got a budget gap.
1: They got the budget gap, right? And yet somehow they're still going to find the money for this. They're going to find the money for the caps and the stitches. What else are they going to find the money for? The convention center. They're able to find all this money.
2: Yeah.
1: And yet they tell us they don't have any. They got less than no
22: money. Troy in South Austin. Good morning, Troy.
3: Hey, good morning, guys. How's it going?
22: Great. What's on your mind?
3: Yeah, I was going to say, I don't know when the, I don't know how it actually works all together, but it seems like the people in Austin haven't learned their lesson with the toll roads. The same thing happened back in 2005, 2006, and at that time where, took over 15 years for them to even finish one toll road. And a lot of people were, I think they went to jail. Some people were embezzling, and there was a huge conflict of interest with the realtors and all the tourists back in 2008. And it seems like this is rushing up to be another one of those type of cases.
22: Yeah, yeah. I don't know. It just seems rather expensive. That only serves a very small, tiny percentage, even based on, Capital Metro and ATP's own numbers. Just a small percentage of our society for such a large expense. It just doesn't, I don't know, it just doesn't jive very well.
1: No, not at all. And I think that people are rightfully furious about it.
22: The Austin City Council will get a briefing on this, the possibility next week of a new city audit for nonprofits. Yeah, according to the audit, more than three-fourths of the nonprofit contracts that were reviewed show that they were not providing the services that they were agreed to provide with your money. And as a result, the audits say people are not getting the expected services that their needs are going unmet. 19 of the 25 different nonprofit service contracts show that they were not consistently meeting their performance goals. Kirk Watson. That's what we call wasteful spending.
1: Sure.
22: What are you going to do about it? And this is not new. This is not new. This, they started talking about this about 4 months ago. And what's interesting, nothing was implemented. Nothing was corrected. Nothing at all.
1: Mm.
22: They just allowed it to continue to operate this way for the past 4 months. Mm-hmm. I don't understand that, TC Broadnax, our city manager. When you hear that so many of them are operating inefficiently and not providing the services, 4 months ago when you noticed this, why didn't you cut them off? And maybe you wouldn't have had that $26 million budget gap after all.
1: Yeah, well,
22: Why just lay over, just continue the wasteful spending on these nonprofits that are not fulfilling their obligation? Basically, they're stealing.
1: It's easier to do that and, continue to occasionally get out there and makes statements about rebuilding trust and transparency, but the actions speak a lot louder than any of his words.
22: The people's money should go where it's treated the best, mm-hmm. not where it's treated the worst. Yeah, various departments overseeing those contracts include the Homeless Strategy Office, Austin Public Health, and the Economic Development Department as well. You're going to hear more about this over the next few weeks.
1: And looking at the part of this audit here, I mean, it shows the city spent $100 million in fiscal year 2025 on social service contracts. Mm. Seems actually a bit low. I thought it was a little more than that. But, I mean, the basic function, you're a nonprofit, you're there allegedly to help people, provide them with services. You enter into a contract, you suck up millions of taxpayer dollars that are given to you to provide those services, and 76% of you who were audited weren't providing those services at all. You were not even meeting the basic minimums.
22: I think you lose your contract. You don't get to work for the city anymore. I think that's
1: how it should go.
22: That should be the expectation of all taxpayers.
1: Right.
22: Even if you support these organizations, don't you want to accomplish the goals of the organization that you support?
1: You would think so.
22: Right?
1: But it feels like more and more as we dive in to the massive salaries of some of the people that are higher up in these nonprofits, $300,000, $400,000, $600,000, it starts to feel more and more like they don't really want to help or provide the services to solve the problems, because then their meal ticket would go away. It's really for them just about collecting those big $300,000, $400,000, $600,000 salaries every year, courtesy of us.
22: Here's what one texter says. The city of Austin cut funding for a lot of nonprofits, including mine, which is Any Baby Can. But they're giving money to other organizations of people that do nothing in the community but instigate violence.
1: Yeah. Yeah. I mean, if you're a nonprofit that dabbles in the homeless industrial complex, and this is a good city to launch your work, because they'll pay you a lot. They'll give you a lot of money, and apparently you don't even really have to deliver.
22: Well, the next time you write that check, or you pay your water bill or your electric bill online, and you notice that you're getting higher rates, keep in mind that the money is going towards some nonprofits, some NGOs that are not fulfilling their contractual obligation, their promise to you, the taxpayers.
1: Right.
22: And the city council, including the mayor and TC Broadnax, are supposed to be the safety nets, the backstop that protect your dollars. The reality is they politically are benefiting from those nonprofits. All of them donate a bunch of money back to city council members for their campaigns, mm-hmm. including pumping money into an effort, the propaganda, to get you in an attempt to vote yes on Proposition Q last year. They used your tax money to get more of your tax money. Thank God you were awake and you said no to Proposition Q, that 20% tax increase.
1: Yeah, I think there were several nonprofits that were donating money. I can't remember Foundation Communities. I think Caritas of Austin, Echo may have been one of them. But, you know, some of them were donating $20,000, $25,000 to the cause to hike your property taxes by 20%.
22: That's not a good look for those nonprofits, man. Mm. Whenever people that have money hear about the scams that are happening with your nonprofits working with the city, they don't want to donate money to you because they don't trust you. They don't think you're going to accomplish the goals. They think you're a charlatan selling snake oil on the back of the train.
1: Well, I mean, all you got to do is look around. Look at the problem of homelessness all around this city. And why would I want to continue to donate to these nonprofits that are supposed to be overseeing the services and helping the problem when it only gets bigger every single year? I'd rather just set my money on fire and eliminate the middleman.
22: Yeah.
1: Because, I mean, that's basically what you're doing.
22: Sue is checking in from MOPAC and wants to weigh in on this story about this report that indicates 75% of the NGOs or the nonprofits that the city of Austin funds with taxpayer dollars, 75% of them have failed to meet their contractual obligations to get more money. Sue, good morning.
2: Good morning, guys. How are we on this nice rainy day?
22: It's beautiful. Yes, ma'am. Yeah.
2: It is. It truly is. So in the spirit of public trust and transparency, could we ask the city to publish a list of those nonprofits along with their directors that are very highly overpaid,
22: mm-hmm.
2: For all of us to know where our money is not being spent well?
22: Mm-hmm.
2: You know, I think about the giving days that the bank does, the credit union does every year. And those of us that contribute to charities, you know, we contribute to the charities of our choice because they mean something to us. Could it be we do that for those people instead of being city funded. Mm. That's an idea.
22: Mm, that's a great idea. Well, listen, you want to see a list of the NGOs or the nonprofits that are being discussed. We kind of have to also, let me go a little bit deeper, and we could do that, Sue, but we need to, all of these nonprofits get their funding through a specific department. And they're, and all of this has happened around specific department head city employees leadership. We need to fire some city department executive directors, people that actually have worked for the city for a long time, have allowed this to happen without even paying attention. Now, we could break it down. We could assume in the city's homeless departments under the leadership of David Gray, you know, there were several, you know, contractual obligations that were not met under his leadership. So he's got to go. He's got to be fired yesterday.
1: Yeah.
22: And these nonprofits need to be, the rest of their money needs to be cut off. We do have a flooding emergency that we're dealing with this morning, specifically in the city of Kerrville. Yeah, the Guadalupe is has been rising overnight, busting at its seams. We've had this weather system just kind of parked over, you know, south central Texas for the past 48 hours.
5: Fortunately, so far, there's been no reported loss of life. We've got to keep it that way. The problem we have is there's a big danger by anybody driving through rising water. There will be a lot of rising water over the next 24 to 48 hours. Or there could be dangers by people being close to rapidly rising rivers, which will also be occurring in many places in the affected region over the next 24 to 48 hours.
22: There you go. That's Texas Governor Greg Abbott offering an update yesterday, late afternoon. Yeah, the heavy rain in south and central Texas has led to dozens of high water rescues across Uvalde County this week and beyond. The Guadalupe River rising overnight into the early morning hours.
7: We're handling the amount of water that's coming down quite well, I believe.
9: Bill Rector is the president of the Upper Guadalupe River Authority. He says they've made great strides in installing the new flood warning system mandated by state law. So far, six new warning sirens are in place, mostly near the camps, but only one new river gauge, and so far just two new rain monitors.
7: Our emphasis is going to be on rain gauges because we've feel that's the earliest warning.
9: State Rep Wes Verdell represents the Hill Country.
10: I think we definitely need the river monitors put in place, and the state has mandated that we focus funds on the sirens.
9: Governor Abbott scheduled a severe weather briefing for Thursday afternoon. In Austin, Chris Fox, TSN News.
22: Yeah, everybody heeding those warnings and the watches. You know, people have been evacuated from their homes. Several mobile home communities evacuated. You know, there's one thing that we haven't heard from is some of those camps.
1: You're right.
22: All along the Guadalupe and other rivers.
1: You're right.
22: It's the time of year when those camps are packed with kids.
1: Yeah, and unfortunately, according to the National Weather Service out there in Kerr County right now, catastrophic is how they describe the flooding.
22: Yeah.
1: That is the National Weather Service. They're telling everybody to move to higher ground, shelter in place if you can. So, yeah, I mean, clearly this is yet another big flood event, and you would think that the way it's been parked over the area for the past couple, 3 days, that the camps might have come out with some kind of statement for parents.
22: Sure.
1: Yeah, because it sounds like...
22: Well, maybe they have.
1: You're right.
22: Maybe why would they communicate with you? Just communicate with the parents.
1: Well, because
22: right?
1: I thought maybe, you know, they might have put something out to the media for, you know, something like that. But
22: right. Either
1: way, it does look like the Guadalupe River is rising very, very quickly over there.
22: Typically, some of those low-lying areas that are experiencing flooding. How are you holding up this morning? Well, as the heavy rains continue to threaten central Texas, some Kyle residents are pleading with the city to fix a low-water crossing on a key road in and out of their neighborhood. Lana Hickson, she lives in the Button Creek Lane area, and she tells CBS Austin when it rains, the low-water crossing there floods, and it cuts off access. She says there's been a problem there for years, and no one's come out to address it.
24: Only thing you can do is just send emails, get on social media, and complain, but this has been going on for over 10 years. Nothing's happened. It's the same stuff, just a different day.
22: I wonder how she handles the situation that's been going on for 10 years. That low-water crossing's been there for probably 100 years.
1: Been there a long time, sure.
22: If you live between two low-water crossings that routinely flood, you need to get out of your home before the flooding happens so that you're not trapped in that location. You need to take some personal responsibility and not putting yourself and your family and first responders in danger.
1: Yeah, sure. I agree. Perhaps, though, it was one of those things where when she moved in, maybe she didn't realize the way it flooded until, you know, and now she's unable to move. I'm just playing devil's advocate. I don't disagree with
22: That's not the county's fault.
1: No.
22: Well, anyway, she says the exact same spot flooded last month, and she's written a letter to Kyle's mayor demanding a solution.
24: Can you put a levee in, fill it up so that it doesn't happen, clean out the gutters so they're not fogged up?
1: Yeah, I guess there's like a drainage ditch area that seems to flood a lot in that area, too. Something like that. She just wants something to kind of block the water. It sounds like a levee. I'm not sure. I mean, this is New Orleans, you know.
22: Yeah. Well, anyway, that area of the city's, saw about an inch of rain yesterday, prompting officials to put up some barricades and shut the road down. That is routine during flooding. Now, city officials have not commented on her request so far. As the United States and Iran continue to exchange strikes, the U.S. Navy hits another ship trying to escape a blockade of Iranian ports. Newsman Mike Tobin checks in from Tel Aviv.
0: Morning, gang. A lot of developments out of Iran. Let me start out with the U.S. on the offensive, firing deeper into Iran than it has in the past. Some of this information now is coming from Iranian state media, not confirmed by the U.S., but air defense is triggered very close to Tehran, showing U.S. forces striking further north than they have in this round of fighting. Also, barracks for Iran's 388th Mechanized Infantry Brigade were hit. The town of Ranshar to the southeast, that brigade operates tanks and armored vehicles. Also, as part of the blockade, the U.S. has now fired on a commercial ship. It's a tanker flagged out of Curacao named Belma. The U.S. Central Command says the tanker was headed toward Karg Island, Iran's primary oil export hub. The ship ignored multiple warnings. U.S. aircraft fired Hellfire missiles into the smokestack and disabled it. This after two commercial tankers were turned around the previous day. The propaganda ramps up on the streets of Tehran. One example of the propaganda, there's a mural of the late Senator Lindsey Graham with devil horns painted on his head, and there's another giant mural of President Trump in a coffin. President Trump was asked yesterday what he thought about these threats toward him. He says he doesn't spend much time thinking about them. Still, Iran has extended an olive branch. An American with dual citizenship in Iran, jailed while visiting family in 2024 and charged with espionage, has now been released. A lawyer for Dina Karari posted, "This would not have happened but for the extraordinary and relentless efforts of President Trump. Dina is now safe and traveling back to the United States." The president posted that the U.S. appreciates the goodwill gesture from Iran. Guys, back to you.
22: All right, there you go. That's newsman Mike Tobin. Yeah, this all comes months after negotiations for not coming up with any kind of peace deal between the two nations. But, they only understand violence, with the regime.
1: They do.
4: Yeah. Which Americans do not, they're not game for long-term, open-ended regime change wars in the Middle East. They're okay with us using the military to accomplish discrete objectives. They're not okay with open-ended obligations.
22: That is the Vice President, J.D. Vance, on the Joe Rogan podcast. He was in town yesterday.
4: What we're doing is a delicate diplomatic dance where we're using economic leverage points, we're using carrots and sticks, we're trying to talk to the pragmatists, and then, of course, when they commit acts of violence, we're responding to it. And all those things are happening simultaneously to get us on a better trajectory.
22: Yeah, the Vice President also explained that he isn't worried about the Iranian attacks because their nuclear program is still destroyed. And the U.S. has still, got enough oil and gas, out of the Strait of Hormuz to prevent a worldwide energy crisis.
1: Yeah, we definitely want to avoid that. I don't feel like there's ever going to be a deal here with Iran. I mean, they're the leading sponsor of terrorism. They're a regime that would rather die as martyrs than surrender and live, work for any sort of peaceful outcomes. And I say, so be it. It seems like we're really approaching the time to neutralize everything. Their power plants, their railroads, their airports, their harbors, their highway overpasses, all their border crossings, their oil refineries, and everything else in between.
22: And that's the kind of thing that starts to hurt the Iranian people.
1: Yes, but this is, we can't just, nobody wants us to spin our wheels in Iran for years. So if we're going to get it done, we might as well. And again, I'm not some military expert. I just, from my armchair sitting out here looking from the outside in, just seems like that we might as well just get to it sooner rather than later because it's going to happen eventually.
22: We've been spinning our wheels for 47 years.
1: We have. So, yeah, it's about time.
22: One of those shootings happened in Houston just last week. Lorenzo Salgado Arrojo allegedly drove his vehicle at ICE agents in an effort to flee the scene. And Brown says they had no right to take lethal action against him.
12: Araujo was a husband, father, and home builder who sought the American dream for himself and for his family for 35 years. I want to affirm my support of his family's call for an independent investigation and join the voices across the country in demanding the public release of the video footage around this preventable tragedy.
22: You know, listen, I wish Mr. Ruher wasn't shot and killed. That's very tragic. I feel sorry for their family's loss. Uh-huh. However, he was only pursuing the advantages of the American dream. He wasn't pursuing the American dream for 35 years. He only recently attempted to become an American citizen. Mm-hmm. And that was because President Trump was elected to office. He thought there'd be a crackdown.
1: Right.
22: Why didn't he pursue that for 35 years?
1: Well, I mean, that's the question I have for all these people who've been in the country illegally for decades. Sounds like he was pursuing some kind of American dream, at least like Scarface style, because they found a bunch of methamphetamine in that, or what they believe to be multiple bags of meth in that van.
22: Well, that's not
1: that they
22: good.
1: Believe were there as part of a distribution.
22: That's not good.
1: No.
22: Well, anyway, a second shooting happened in Bedford, Maine, when a Colombian man was shot during a traffic stop, and Brown says that should have never happened either.
12: Now the 11th. Deadly shooting by ICE when agents opened fire in Maine, killing a 26-year-old immigrant father. Let us pause for a moment of silence in their honor.
22: Yeah, Brown says ICE has terrorized immigrant communities across the nation, including right here in Central Texas. He says the county is committed to protecting those who are here illegally.
12: New reports of ICE-related activity in our own community show that even just last week, ICE chased down a resident who pulled into a community care parking lot, a place designed to provide necessary health care to all residents of Travis County. I want to assure this courtroom and all tuning in and all that are here today that after several conversations with Travis County executives and department heads, we have determined that Travis County has not authorized any facility to be used as a staging or processing point for federal immigration enforcement.
22: We got it. You're anti-police. You're reimagining public safety. You don't want ICE officials enforcing federal law. We get it, Andy. Right. Well, anyway, he says he's very angry with the government's crackdown on illegal immigration. Travis County recently approved $500,000 to a nonprofit called American Gateways to help with the legal defense of illegal aliens, as well as the education campaigns to inform them of their rights.
1: It just seems like there's such virtue signaling when it comes to situations like this. See, I don't worry about getting shot by any law enforcement officer because I don't make it a habit of driving my car directly at them in an effort to, you know, flee the scene after I've broken the law. It's actually a pretty foolproof way to not get shot by cops.
22: Sure.
1: So I don't know why we're continuing to defend, I mean, guys that have been in the country illegally for 35 years, you know, whether or not they're illegally here or legally here or an American citizen, people have gotten shot multiple times for that exact reason, because they've gotten behind the wheel and they've driven straight at an ICE agent.
22: Who is Andy Brown talking to? Whose concerns is he trying to ease? You know what I mean? Who's the real audience of Travis County Andy Brown in this press conference yesterday? Who is he talking to? Who's he talking to? He's talking to the illegal alien community in Travis County.
1: I think he's speaking to them.
22: He's putting them in more danger.
1: Sure.
22: He's confirming the aggressive rhetoric, and he's confirming the aggressive behavior when ICE shows up. He's stoking the flames of the tension is what he's doing.
1: Sure he is. Yeah.
22: Does he have any judgments against murderers and rapists that the Travis County judicial system continues to allow walking on our streets?
1: I don't know. You know, because his chief of staff just so happens to be the wife of the Travis County District Attorney, Jose Garza, who's actually behind a lot of that problem with the judicial system. And so my guess is he probably looking the other way.
22: He's not going to say anything critical about his brother-in-law?
1: Absolutely not.
22: That's a little bit of a conflict of interest, because Andy Brown is in charge of the Travis County Sheriff's Department.
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13: News. I'm Gianna Gelosi. President Trump addressed the nation last night.
14: President Trump said in his White House remarks, as the midterms approach, he claimed the security of America's elections have been under attack.
15: January 2020 to June 2026. This is a cyber threat aimed at the very heart of our democracy.
14: Documents now on the White House website or what he says proves this. But Senate Minority Leader Chuck Schumer said Trump's plan was to cast doubt in voters' minds before November.
13: Fox's Grinnell Scott, wildfire smoke from Canada spreading across the U.S.
16: All the way from the Great Lakes
6: 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And in a number of major cities today, air quality readings surged to levels so dangerous that one public health expert said nobody should be outside.
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1: 5:32, getting you a check of Austin's on-time traffic, and right now, things are looking good out there. 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Your roads are moving at posted speeds as you're making your way to work this morning.
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1: Bit of a change in pace in your forecast. Your News Radio KLBJ radar weather watch not showing any rain today. Partly sunny. Warmth coming back with a high around 91 degrees and then some increasing cloud cover later on tonight. Overnight low 76. We're currently at 77 degrees in downtown Austin. I'm Patrick Osborne. 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
22: And welcome to the Friday edition of the Todd and Oz Show at 5:33. We begin with the big stories. The flooding across the hill country has turned deadly. Reporter Brandy Kimball checks in from Kerrville.
30: Catastrophic flooding claimed 2 lives on Thursday. Texas Governor Greg Abbott confirmed a man near Comfort, Texas was swept away in an RV, and a woman near Uvalde was swept away while driving. The Guadalupe River surged to nearly 17 feet. The rising waters still flooded roads, threatened homes, and brought on painful memories.
31: It is triggering. Trying to sleep through the night through the storm was impossible.
30: Now, the good news is the worst of the weather has passed. Lingering showers are possible through the end of the day, but not enough to cause another river rise. In Kerrville, Texas, I am Brandy Campbell, Fox Weather.
22: Speaking to reporters here in Austin, Emergency Management Chief Nim Kidd says there's still a lot of work that needs to happen.
32: We have 500,000 cases of MREs and 1 million bottles of water that are here and will start being delivered to them, either through a high-profile vehicle or through military aircraft.
22: Commander of the Texas Military Department, Major General Thomas Seltzer, he tells reporters here in Austin the state has deployed helicopters to maintain a faster response.
32: 8 UH-60 Blackhawks and 2 heavy-lift Chinook helicopters. They're forward staged across San Antonio, Austin, Hondo, Uvalde, Fredericksburg, in Kerrville.
22: Meanwhile, Kerrville Police Chief Gerald Haley, he was asked about property damage.
33: We won't have any true realistic numbers until we're able to get into the community once the waters have receded and really inspect the damage throughout the area.
22: And the waters will begin to recede soon. The skies will be declared and next week will be a much warmer, drier climate. The surge in water just comes as residents are still rebuilding after last year's floods that killed more than 100. It is 5:35. President Trump announcing his administration has released declassified documents he says shows evidence of previous administrations' work to cover up mass voter fraud.
15: It was pay, play, and cheat. The FBI agents working on the case believe that crimes were committed, yet the Biden Department of Justice slow-walked the investigation and killed it.
22: Addressing the nation at the White House, he claims the FBI uncovered a scheme to award gift cards to fraudsters based on how many votes they cast.
15: The Chinese government's strategy against the United States was focused on undermining domestic confidence in the U.S. president. They wanted to just make you sound like your president wasn't so hot when actually your president has done a great job.
22: Presidents have focused on the election integrity issue, and the Democrats aggressively challenged his attempts to interfere before an important election coming up. Here's newsman Grinnell Scott.
14: President Trump said in his White House remarks, as the midterms approach, he claimed the security of America's elections have been under attack.
15: January 2020 to June 2026. This is a cyber threat aimed at the very heart of our democracy.
14: Documents now on the White House website or what he says proves this. But Senate Minority Leader Chuck Schumer said Trump's plan was to cast doubt in voters' minds before November.
0: Rig the midterm elections in his favor, knowing massive losses are otherwise inevitable.
14: The president, in his speech, said the Save America Act, with its election reforms, can restore voting integrity. Grinnell Scott, Fox News.
22: The U.S. Attorney for the Southern District of Texas has released a video statement about one of the latest ICE traffic stops during which a man was shot and killed. Here's reporter Jessica Rosenthal.
2: U.S. Attorney in the Southern District of Texas, Aaron Wright, says ICE agents in Houston were looking for illegal aliens in a white van who had been known to evade arrest before. When they came across a white van initially, the driver fled, but later they came across it again, surrounded the vehicle, and at least two agents got out of their car.
3: Preliminary information indicates the driver shifted the van into reverse, then forward again, while an officer was partially inside the van or immediately next to it. During this confrontation between federal agents and a group of illegal aliens attempting to flee, one of the officers fired a single shot,
2: killing Lorenzo Salgado Araujo, the 52-year-old father of three who, while in the country illegally, was not the intended target. Jessica Rosenthal, Fox News.
22: The United States has launched more airstrikes against Iran. Fox reporter Madeline Rivera in Washington explains that CENTCOM is also aiming to take down bridges and resupply routes in areas around the Strait of Hormuz.
4: The targeting of roads, bridges, and bases around the port city of Bandar Abbas is significant because it cuts off Iran's Revolutionary Guard Corps supply routes, essentially isolating them. Bandar Abbas is key to controlling the Strait of Hormuz, and the U.S. has maintained their military action is aimed at degrading Iran's ability to attack commercial ships traveling through that critical waterway. So in response to these U.S. strikes, Iran launched missiles and drones targeting Qatar, Bahrain, and Jordan. It also damaged a power and water desalination plant in Kuwait, something crucial in the small desert nation.
22: Now, meanwhile, ship traffic through the Strait of Hormuz is still way down compared to before the war. And oil prices continue to rise a little bit. The average price of gas in the United States has returned to almost $4 a gallon, according to AAA Texas. An aide to President Trump is accused of profiting off insider information on the prediction markets. Here's newsman Jared Halper to explain from the White House.
5: President Trump's longtime teleprompter operator Gabriel Perez is suspected of winning more than $100,000 by placing bets on the contents of presidential speeches on the prediction market CalSheet. White House Press Secretary Caroline Levitt says the aide is on unpaid administrative leave as the investigation moves forward.
7: I'm aware of the report. The president is too. I spoke with him about it. He believes it's deeply unfortunate and frankly a disgrace.
5: CalSheet alerted unusual bets to the Commodity Futures Trading Commission. That agency was able to identify the individual. At the White House, Jared Halpern, Fox News.
22: It is 5:39. Austin City Manager T.C. Broadnax has officially formally unveiled the new proposed budget for the next year. $6.6 billion proposal. It represents an increase of $300 million compared to a year ago. And Broadnax says this is an important moment for the city of Austin.
30: Catastrophic flooding claimed to
9: last year, we faced challenges, and those challenges remain. Most significantly, the state's 3.5% cap on property tax revenue growth. But rather than continue to react to challenges, we must adjust to our new reality. And I believe this budget demonstrates that shift.
22: The proposal includes a 3.5% increase in the maintenance and operations portion of your property taxes, and that's the highest they can increase it without voter approval. However, the debt services portion of your property taxes is not subject to public approval, and that will be increasing by more than 8%. The plan also includes nearly $8 million for housing vouchers, $6 million for permanent supportive housing services, $2.3 million for rental assistance, and it would also allocate $643 million towards the expansion of the Austin Convention Center. The Homeless Strategy Office will see its budget rise by $22 million. Now, if approved, your tax bill would climb an average of $174 a year, but with increases to other fees and utilities, homeowners can expect to pay about $350 more next year in taxes to the city. The investigation is not over into the case of a deadly fire at the iconic Village Apartments in San Marcos. This happened 8 years ago. Five people died in that blaze that erupted in the early morning hours of July the 20th, 2018. And then in 2023, a former State University, Texas State University student was arrested and charged with starting that fire. And officials believe that Jacoby Ferguson intentionally set the fire to some mattresses, which then spread to the building. But just last year, a grand jury declined to indict Ferguson, citing insufficient evidence. Now, San Marcos investigators have created a tip line in hopes of getting some new leads in the case. And along with that, a $50,000 reward is being offered to anyone who could provide information that leads to the arrest and conviction. The city says it's received some new tips on that phone hotline as of just this past week. It is 5:41.
6: I'm Chad Pergram with the Speaker's Lobby. Supreme Court Justice Elena Kagan recently paid tribute to the late GOP South Carolina Senator Lindsey Graham when testifying before a House panel. Here's an exchange between Graham and Kagan at her 2010 confirmation hearing.
10: I suppose I should ask exactly what you mean by that. I'm assuming that the question you mean is whether a person who was apprehended in the United States is...
11: No, I just asked you where you were at on Christmas.
10: You know, like all Jews, I was probably at a Chinese restaurant.
11: Great answer.
6: Kagan said that moment was critical in her confirmation process.
10: Many people said to me afterwards, that exchange with Senator Graham was the moment my confirmation was sealed.
6: With the Speaker's Lobby, Chad Pergram, Fox News.
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13: 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KLBJ has the shows to keep you informed and entertained.
22: And then coming up this afternoon, something really special. 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
1: He's never without.
22: You got Melinda that's going to be here. And he's bringing Ed Clements on this afternoon.
1: Isn't that wild? That's unexpected.
22: That's wild.
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22: Well, it begins at, what, 2 o'clock?
1: Is that
22: 2 o'clock? Well, everybody gets your tetanus shots. Ed's on the air this afternoon.
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22: Sandy, it says on the screen you're a teacher. Want to get your thoughts on this. There's a story in the Daily Mail about a high school teacher. She's a 10th grade English teacher, and she's quitting because of the technology. Well, she says these young minds are being destroyed by the technology. They're playing games. They're copying assignments using AI and ChatGPT, and they're not learning a thing, and she's so frustrated that she's actually leaving the profession as a result of it. Do you see some of the same things?
17: I happen to be an 11th grade English teacher, and absolutely. These kids, I can't even let, they'll ask, can I listen to music while I'm writing? No, because I've had children who have AI dictating to them through their headphones as they're writing a paper. So you can't trust them to do things online, you know, if you want to have them write their paper in a Google Doc, say. It's impossible to trust them because they can cheat. And I agree with her. That's what I mean also about the fact that they can't think because they're relying too heavily on these things to think for them. And I understand her frustration. My students have to write everything by hand. I have a student who used AI to write about her favorite place. Mm. What the heck? I mean, wow. If you can't write about yourself, ridiculous.
22: To be the devil's advocate in this conversation, Sandy, the AI is pushing our culture that direction where you don't have to think. You just have to ask the right questions in ChatGPT and you can get a job in this country. The technology is pushing us towards a lack of focus and mindless knowledge. These kids are only doing what the technology is pushing them towards, right?
1: You're right. I mean, it is really, really cut into critical thinking. I mean, you see it among adults, but especially among young kids when their minds are still forming and, you know, they got that sponge in their head and they're not using it properly.
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1: It is 5:45, taking a look at Austin's on-time traffic. And right now, you're not going to be up against really any issues out there on your roadways. Everything looks to be moving along at posted speeds right now as you're making your way to work. I have another check for you at 6:05. I'm Patrick Osborne, Austin's on-time traffic.
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19: 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Do you see problems? 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Welcome to KLBJ.
20: I was a teacher for 21 years, elementary school teacher, and it wasn't 10 years ago that, at least in our district, the big push was BYOD, bring your own device. Got to get everybody in there. Now, I was a second, third grade teacher. That means even the little kids got to bring whatever they have, and they were push that, and now all of a sudden we're making a whole 360-degree turn on this.
19: Yes.
20: I agree with it because I'm even watching the kids, you know, who are older now, you're 20-somethings, and they are so glued to those phones. It'd be nice, you know, wean the kids off of their need for all this technology, I guess, or the devices.
21: Yeah, and I think what, the 8 hours you're in school, is it 5 days a week is a pretty decent start to that.
18: Afternoons 4 to 6 on News Radio KLBJ.
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1: Is that
22: 2 o'clock? Well, everybody gets your tetanus shots. 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
19: 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She bit him after the boy bit another kid in the daycare.
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0: It's time to give them the business on News Radio KLBJ. 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
22: The Austin Transit Partnership Board of Directors this week approved a new contract with Stadler U.S. Inc. It's a company that's been tasked with designing, manufacturing, and delivering 24 train cars to Austin for this planned light rail project. The board has approved spending $39.5 million. The delivery of all 21 train cars will cost more than $350 million down the road. Austin Mayor Kirk Watson says that he likes the plan. He says starting small with spending to show the taxpayers that Austin's transit partnership is being a good steward of the public's money.
2: We ask the taxpayers to trust us. And we will demonstrate that they can trust us if we recognize the circumstances we operate in and we respond.
22: He says they will approve spending as needed, but not all at once.
2: I think we do this for this decision, and we need to be sure we do it for all decisions. We only

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1: Since Fox poll found 40% of those surveyed are optimistic about the economy. 59% were not. I'm hoping to ease those concerns. There's a bipartisan effort to promote economic growth and strengthen free markets and promote fiscal responsibility. Texas Congressman August Pfluger says the bill will address a huge part of the American dream, owning a home.
2: When you get married and you have a family, you expect that if you're going to live that dream, you have the opportunity to own a home. This bipartisan bill is incredibly important for that, because it puts the community banks back into the game.
1: He says the bill will help grow the economy and give hope to the American people, especially younger Americans struggling to afford a home. It is 5:53. Taco Bell is taking action after lettuce sold at some of its stores is identified as a possible source for the intestinal illness that is affecting folks in a dozen states.
3: Amid reports, the FDA has linked cases of cyclosporiasis to shredded lettuce served at some Taco Bell locations. The chain tells the Fox Business Network it is removing the potentially impacted lettuce from a supplier in select states, adding the affected ingredient from our supplier is being indefinitely removed from our supply chain nationwide and will be replaced within 24 hours in select states. Taco Bell Corp. goes on to say, while no official advisory has been issued, we believe public health is a shared responsibility. Cyclosporiasis is a foodborne illness caused by a parasite. According to the Centers for Disease Control and Prevention, since May 1st, there have been more than 1,600 confirmed cases across 34 states. Kristen Goodwin, Fox News.
1: Have you ever had a beachside view of the Blue Angels? Well, the Blue Angels is investigating a low-altitude flyover at a Florida beach this week. It was amazing. Here's newsman Steve Harrigan.
4: Some air show lovers got more than they bargained for Wednesday morning when one of the Navy's Blue Angels made what is being called a low-altitude pass to mark the start of Blue Angel Week in Pensacola, Florida. No injuries at the event, known as Breakfast with the Blues. Officials announced a safety review, stating, during an arrival maneuver, an aircraft flew lower than standard profiles, resulting in a disturbance on the beach that affected civilian chairs and umbrellas.
1: Now, the acting U.S. Navy Secretary says there's been no punishments for this incident whatsoever. And in fact, most people online say that it was pretty exciting to see. 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
1: Sandy, it says on the screen you're a teacher. Want to get your thoughts on this. There's a story in the Daily Mail about a high school teacher. She's a 10th grade English teacher, and she's quitting because of the technology. Well, she says these young minds are being destroyed by the technology. They're playing games. They're copying assignments using AI and ChatGPT, and they're not learning a thing, and she's so frustrated that she's actually leaving the profession as a result of it. Do you see some of the same things?
8: I happen to be an 11th grade English teacher, and absolutely. These kids, I can't even let, they'll ask, can I listen to music while I'm writing? No, because I've had children who have AI dictating to them through their headphones as they're writing a paper. So you can't trust them to do things online, you know, if you want to have them write their paper in a Google Doc, say. It's impossible to trust them because they can cheat. And I agree with her. That's what I mean also about the fact that they can't think because they're relying too heavily on these things to think for them. And I understand her frustration. My students have to write everything by hand. I have a student who used AI to write about her favorite place. What the heck? I mean, wow. If you can't write about yourself, ridiculous.
1: To be the devil's advocate in this conversation, Sandy, the AI is pushing our culture that direction where you don't have to think. You just have to ask.

0: ask the right questions in ChatGPT and you could get a job in this country. The technology is pushing us towards a lack of focus and mindless knowledge. 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
1: You're right. I mean, it is really, really cut into critical thinking. I mean, you see it among adults, but especially among young kids when their minds are still forming and, you know, they got that sponge in their head and they're not using it properly.
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2: 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Mark and Melinda.
4: Melissa is in Manor with a comment on PepsiCo, saying they're going to cut the price on all of their potato chips and other snacks by 15%. Hi, Melissa. How are you?
5: I'm good. I'm wondering if the 15%, they're trying to make themselves sound good with, the customers, because I think they're losing business to the store brands. Generics used to get a bad name, but now they don't. And I can tell you, everything I just put in my grocery cart that was a snack was the store brand. The sodas I bought, I don't even drink them that often, were half the price.
4: Wow.
5: Yeah, and in some cases, like I'm just going to say the cheese balls at one particular store that I only buy on game day, they actually taste better to me, the store brand, than the other one.
6: That's how I cater everything.
4: Melissa, thank you so much. And Melinda and I will be over for the game and those cheese balls.
6: Yes, I'm looking forward to it.
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14: The U.S. bombed Iran a sixth straight night.
15: I'm Dave Anthony, Fox News. U.S. Central Command says they hit military targets from infrastructure to surveillance to air defense. While Iranian media reports the American strikes took out bridges and power sites.
16: This is significant escalation. The targeting of roads, bridges, and bases around the port city of Bandar Abbas is significant because it cuts off Iran's Revolutionary Guard Corps supply routes, essentially isolating them. Bandar Abbas is key to controlling the Strait of Hormuz, and the U.S. has maintained their military action is aimed at degrading Iran's ability to attack commercial ships traveling through that critical waterway.
15: Fox's Madeline Rivera. Iran's retaliated again, launching missiles and drones at Gulf countries with U.S. bases in Bahrain, Jordan, and Qatar, and in Kuwait, where a power and water desalination plant was hit, doing major damage. China is this morning denying what President Trump claimed last night in a primetime address that it interfered with U.S. elections.
17: They knew I was wise to them.
15: Alleging China gathered voter information on about 200 million Americans.
17: The People's Republic of China carried out what is believed to be the largest compromise of election data in history.
13: He's released once classified documents he says proves it was a coordinated effort by China on many fronts. The president also claimed China attempted to influence the 2020 election for former President Joe Biden.
15: That's Fox's Grinnell Scott. The president also again urged Congress to pass a law requiring proof of citizenship and voter ID that Democrats and some Republicans oppose. Before the address, Senate Minority Leader Chuck Schumer said the president wants
18: to undermine the right to vote, rig the midterm elections in his favor, knowing massive losses are otherwise inevitable.
15: Two people are now dead in the South Texas flooding that has been triggered by heavy rain. Areas like in Uvalde, we've gotten more than 2 feet of rain this week. 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
20: Hey, let me squeeze in Lou, checking in from the Mopac area this morning.
21: Man, you know what it is, man. Just another day, another hustle, man.
20: Yep.
21: I want to speak on that homeless. Man, the city's not doing nothing about it. I started out having 5 homeless encampment properties to clean out. I was hired to do. I'm at 12 right now. All these individuals that I meet in these homeless encampments, they're ducked in these camps that people from Wisconsin, North Carolina, New York, these people are coming out from the woodwork, man.
20: Wow.
21: So I have no clue what the city council are talking about. If there's a change in decreasing homelessness, there's no change whatsoever.
20: Well, Lou, there's no interest in solving the crisis because that means they wouldn't be needed anymore, right? I mean,
21: exactly. Yeah. That's job security for them, and that's it. That's all it is for them.
20: You're out there with your gloves and boots, and you're out there actually helping clean up some of these areas. Man, and what a task that is. That's a big job. Mm-hmm. Dangerous job, too, right, Lou? Is it dangerous?
21: Oh, man. All the drug stuff that we see, we get chased with machetes, we get, I mean, all sorts of stuff. I'm in close connection with APD and with about 3 co-compliance officers that email me, text me throughout weekly, throughout all these properties. I clean one up on Monday. That same one on Monday will be trashed up again on Tuesday because co-compliance notifies me and they give me 7 days to go out there and clean it all up. And these individuals, it's just same rotating cycle, same people I see.
1: Yeah. You ever deal with anybody's like aggressive dogs out there? Do people have aggressive dogs back in those camps?
21: Oh, those animals that are back there, I don't even know their dogs. I don't know what kind of dogs they are. They're some kind of
20: vicious
21: homemade dogs, but the dead animals that we have to pick up, I mean, there's so much stuff, man. I'll tell you right now, Todd, man, I've been born and raised in Austin. Like I spoke on before. This city is not Austin no more, man.
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15: Two deadly immigration enforcement shootings remain under investigation in Maine and in Texas. And here's the latest on that one.
16: U.S. Attorney in the Southern District of Texas, Aaron Wright, says ICE agents in Houston were looking for illegal aliens in a white van who had been known to evade arrest before. When they came across a white van initially, the driver fled, but later they came across it again, surrounded the vehicle, and at least 2 agents got out of their car.
22: Preliminary information indicates the driver shifted the van into reverse, then forward again, while an officer was partially inside the van or immediately next to it. During this confrontation between federal agents and a group of illegal aliens attempting to flee, one of the officers fired a single shot,
16: killing Lorenzo Salgado Araujo, the 52-year-old father of 3 who, while in the country illegally, was not the intended target. Jessica Rosenthal, Fox News.
15: We have an update on the outbreak of the cyclosporiasis, a stomach bug that's made people sick, sending dozens to hospitals with nasty diarrhea and other symptoms in 34 states. Michigan's been hit hardest. The state confirms more than 4,300 cases.
23: Amid reports, the FDA has linked cases of cyclosporiasis to shredded lettuce served at some Taco Bell locations. The chain tells the Fox Business Network it is removing the potentially impacted lettuce from a supplier in select states, adding the affected ingredient from our supplier is being indefinitely removed from our supply chain nationwide and will be replaced within 24 hours in select states. Taco Bell Corp. goes on to say, while no official advisory has been issued, we believe public health is a shared responsibility. Cyclosporiasis is a foodborne illness caused by a parasite. Kristen Goodwin, Fox News.
15: The morning after a sell-off on Wall Street, even bigger losses are brewing this morning. We are seeing Dow futures down more than 300 points, more than 400 for the NASDAQ, and a Golf's Open Championship in England. Lucas Herbert, now the leader at 7 under par. I'm Dave Anthony. This is Fox News. 50.
1: 6:05 now, Austin's on-time traffic on this Friday morning. Things are much better out there today than they were yesterday. Right now, not seeing any reports of any major crashes. If you're on 183 South Toll over on the northbound side of Balm Road, you got a stall on the left-hand shoulder. That's about it. So we'll get you another check at 6:15. I'm Patrick Osborne, Austin's on-time traffic.
0: News Radio KLBJ Radar Weather Watch. We got about a year's worth of rain over the past couple of days. Cloudy skies this morning, partly cloudy this afternoon. Back up into the 90s with a high of 92. Partly cloudy this evening with an overnight low of 76. For tomorrow, another partly cloudy day, warmer with a high of 95. That's your News Radio KLBJ Radar Weather Watch. I'm Rachel Marisey.
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3: 6:06, and welcome to the Todd and Oz Show. We're so glad you chose to join us here on the Friday edition. Yeah, we got a lot to get to this morning. We begin with our latest coverage out of the Hill Country and the flood event that has affected so many counties, so many people. A lot of people chased out of their homes because of rising flood waters. And, well, overnight, the flood actually turned deadly. Fox reporter Brandi Campbell checks in from Kerrville.
4: Catastrophic flooding claimed two lives on Thursday. Texas Governor Greg Abbott confirmed a man near Comfort, Texas, was swept away in an RV, and a woman near Uvalde was swept away while driving. The Guadalupe River surged to nearly 17 feet. The rising waters still flooded roads, threatened homes, and brought on painful memories.
5: It is triggering. Trying to sleep through the night through the storm was impossible.
4: Now, the good news is the worst of the weather has passed. Lingering showers are possible through the end of the day, but not enough to cause another river rise. In Kerrville, Texas, I am Brandi Campbell, Fox Weather.
3: Speaking with reporters here in Austin, Emergency Management Coordinator Nim Kidd says there's still a lot of work in that area.
24: We have 500,000 cases of MREs and 1 million bottles of water that are here and will start being delivered to them either through a high-profile vehicle or through military aircraft.
3: Meanwhile, the commander of the Texas Military Department, Major Thomas Sulzer, says they have assets here available as well.
25: 8 UH-60 Blackhawks and 2 heavy-lift Chinook helicopters. They're forward staged across San Antonio, Austin, Hondo, Uvalde, Fredericksburg, in Kerrville.
3: Now, Kerrville's police chief, Gerald Haley, was asked about property damage.
26: We won't have any true, realistic numbers until we're able to get into the community once the waters have receded and really inspect the damage throughout the area.
3: Now, the surge comes as some residents are still rebuilding from last year's floods. They killed more than 100, including those youngsters, those children.
1: Yeah.
3: They're at Camp Mystic. You know, I think by and large, everything actually went pretty smooth. I know we lost two men in a mobile home that was washed downstream. That's very tragic. But people evacuated. All the camps got out ahead of the floodwaters. I mean, they several hours ahead of time. And there was just an overwhelming, tremendous level of awareness
1: right. This
3: time, which saved lives.
1: Yeah, and it's a night and day difference from what we saw last year, because even I think the flooding was a little bit worse last year, but still it was very significant this year. And unfortunately, I think all of that tragedy from last year woke people up. It took that paying that high of a cost, unfortunately, for people to wake up and start heeding these warnings, and they've saved lives this year.
3: Nothing wrong with heeding the warnings and being wrong.
1: Absolutely not.
3: Nothing wrong with a slight overreaction in times like this.
1: Better to be wrong and stay alive.
3: My son and his lady friend, they came up from the Blanco River and stayed a couple of nights, just in case. Their home is high up on a hill, but they didn't want to get stuck between a couple of low water crossings. And, you know, it was just a good drill. They really didn't need to, but it was just a good practice, you know. And I think you're right. I think people have a higher level of awareness, and that's what saves lives, you know.
1: And fortunately, it looks like a lot of the rain has moved out of the forecast now.
3: Yep.
1: I think Lake Travis is probably going to continue to rise over the next several days. So
3: is the drought over?
1: But it kind of feels like it, but yeah, I don't think anybody would in the know, any of the experts would say it's over.
3: I don't know. It feels like it, man. It feels great. Feels cool. Feels wet. Everything's going to turn green. And yeah, things are going to start to heat up next week. We get back to Texas heat
1: right. Next
3: week. Things are going to get drier. That clears the way for the mosquitoes and the fire ants too. So,
1: and the humidity.
3: Get ready for that. Yeah. It is 6:10, and you can join us at 512-836-0590 here on the Todd and Oz Show. President Trump spoke last night in a primetime address. Not all the news outlets, major news outlets, carried the president. CNN, ABC, and a few others.
20: They said, no, we're not going to carry it.
6: Of course
20: they already felt like the president was lying before he actually said any words. Mm-hmm. So they decided not to carry it.
8: I will call them losers.
20: Well, we'll have some of the highlights. We'll tell you what the president said. We'll get your reaction. We'll also update you on Austin Mayor Kirk Watson and his thoughts when it comes to Project Connect. He's trying to rebuild trust with the taxpayers. And instead of approving big contracts all at once, he wants to do it piece by piece by piece. And I think that's a way to hedge his bets of possibly not getting any federal funding for Project Connect.
6: Oh, I'm certain of it.
20: We could be stuck with some train cars to nowhere.
6: Yep.
20: 611 here at KLBJ. We'll tell you about that straight ahead, along with traffic and your forecast.
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6: 6:15 now with a check of Austin's on-time traffic. A stall on the right shoulder, 35 northbound at Yarrington Road. And farther up the way, 35 northbound at Breaker Lane, there's a wreck. And that's going to be affecting the middle lane and right lane of northbound 35. Get another look for you at 6:31 at Patrick Osborne, Austin's on-time traffic.
0: News Radio KLBJ Radar Weather Watch. Look for partly cloudy afternoons with initial starts of clouds in the morning. High of 92 today, 76 overnight tonight, and a high of 95 on Saturday, Sunday, 96. That's your News Radio KLBJ Radar Weather Watch. I'm Rachel Marise.
20: You jump in at 512-836-0590. President Trump announcing his administration has released declassified documents he says shows evidence of previous administrations' work to cover up mass voter fraud.
31: It was pay.
2: play and cheat. The FBI agents working on the case believe that crimes were committed, yet the Biden Department of Justice slow-walked the investigation and killed it.
20: Now, the president addressed the nation from the White House, says the FBI uncovered a scheme to award gift cards to fraudsters based on how many votes they cast.
2: The Chinese government's strategy against the United States was focused on undermining domestic confidence in the U.S. president. They wanted to just make you sound like your president wasn't so hot, when actually your president has done a great job.
20: The president focused primarily on election integrity, specifically the Save America Act. Democrats aggressively challenged his attempts to, as they describe it, interfere before the important elections happen. Here's newsman Grinnell Scott.
7: President Trump said in his White House remarks, as the midterms approach, he claimed the security of America's elections have been under attack.
2: January 2020 to June 2026. This is a cyber threat aimed at the very heart of our democracy.
7: Documents now on the White House website or what he says proves this. But Senate Minority Leader Chuck Schumer said Trump's plan was to cast doubt in voters' minds before November.
13: Rig the midterm elections in his favor, knowing massive losses are otherwise inevitable.
7: The president, in his speech, said the Save America Act, with its election reforms, can restore voting integrity. Grinnell Scott, Fox News.
20: Talked a little bit about the voting machines and that sort of thing that people doubt. And, well, there you go. If you got a chance to hear some of it, watch some of it. We had it live on News Radio KLBJ last night. Love to get your reaction at 512-836-0590.
1: I mean, it sounds like Trump, all these documents were put up on the White House website during the speech. And it sounds to me like he's saying, look, I got the proof right here. It shows that while China didn't specifically come in and alter votes, they launched this big public public awareness campaign, if you will, seized on a bunch of voter registration data, names and addresses and political affiliations, that kind of thing, to try to sway opinions. And then he talked about the non-citizens on the voter rolls. He said here, but California, New Jersey, Nevada, Pennsylvania, a preliminary review identified more than 256,000 potential non-citizens on their voter rolls. So There's a real issue out there, it sounds like, according to Trump.
20: Well, here's the thing. Every Democrat, every progressive socialist that's listening right now that can hear my voice, you agree with the president. 100%. All Democrats, you cannot deny that you don't agree with the president. That's impossible because you all doubt the elections. Here is Hillary Clinton.
15: The only other adversary of ours who's anywhere near as good as the Russians is China. So why should Russia have all the fun? And since Russia is clearly backing Republicans, why don't we ask China to back us?
16: I hereby tonight ask China.
15: That's right. And not only that, China, if you're listening, why don't you get Trump's tax returns? I'm sure our media would richly reward you.
20: There they go. Yeah, she was trying to manipulate the election then.
17: Any country, no matter who it is, that interferes in American elections will pay a price. They will pay a price. And it's been overwhelmingly clear this election, I won't even get into the last one, this election, that Russia has been involved, China has been involved to some degree, and now we learn that Iran is involved. They will pay a price if I'm elected.
20: Yeah, there you go. So even Democrats agree that Russia and China meddling in our elections, it's been going on for a very long time. Mm. You know what? We meddle in elections, too, in other countries.
1: Oh, sure.
20: Yeah.
1: Sure. I mean, that's part of what we do.
20: Now, when it comes to the election machines themselves, a lot of Democrats are going to say that Trump's off his rocker on this, questioning the actual machines themselves. Here is at least a dozen Democrats.
15: Virginia just stopped using touchscreen computer voting because it's so vulnerable.
16: Right.
15: We need to look at all the voting machines. Every Secretary of State needs to be, you know, assisted in making sure that they are not being hacked and attacked.
18: I continue to think that our voting machines are too vulnerable.
21: Our researchers have repeatedly demonstrated that ballot recording machines and other voting systems are susceptible to tampering.
22: Even hackers with limited prior knowledge, tools, and resources are able to breach voting machines.
20: Yeah. So even Democrats, you need to jump on board. It's time for the SAVE Act to guarantee the integrity of our elections, that your vote at every vote from an American citizen counts in every election.
1: Yeah.
20: Period. We all agree on that. I know the orange man said it, and you can't believe him on that because you got the Trump derangement syndrome in your head. But just pause for a minute. Be an adult. We all have questions about our elections. We all do. And we all want the Save America Act.
6: 100% agree. And I've heard some reports that after Trump declassified some of that election intel there, that conservatives really started uniting around the Save America Act even more. But it's not even a conservative thing. This is a bipartisan thing. Americans want this by and large. I think it was President Dwight D. Eisenhower. He said, in the long perspective of history, the right to vote has been one of the strongest pillars of a free society. And our first duty is to protect the right against all encroachment. All. So when people say, oh, well, it's not a widespread problem. It happens here and there. Well, no. Even one case of voter fraud is too much for me.
20: Yeah. Every Democrat waking up this morning has to agree with Trump.
6: Yeah.
20: Because you said the same things he said last night. It is 623. Yeah, jump in at 512-836-0590. The Austin Transit Partnership Board of Directors this week approved a new contract with Stadler U.S. Inc. It's a company that's been tasked with designing and manufacturing and delivering 24 train cars to Austin as part of this planned light rail project. Yeah, the board has approved an initial $39 million for the delivery of 21 train cars. Now, the total cost will eventually be $353 million. Austin Mayor Kirk Watson says he likes the plan. He says that starting small with the spending will show the taxpayers that the Austin Transit Partnership is being a good steward of your money.
3: We ask the taxpayers to trust us, and we will demonstrate that they can trust us if we recognize the circumstances we operate in and we respond.
20: Mm-hmm. Do you trust them?
6: No.
20: Yeah, well, anyway, he says approving the spending as needed and not all at once.
3: I think we do this for this decision, and we need to be sure we do it for all decisions. We only fund the work needed to preserve readiness, and nothing moves forward without us as a board saying yes again. We aren't obligated to proceed by approving this phase.
20: Yeah, he loves to talk down to you because he's higher than you, right? And you're not as smart as he is.
6: Right.
20: He's the smartest guy in the room, and he knows how to spend your money better than you do. But Watson says they cannot put Project Connect at risk of delaying necessary funding. The Austin Transit Partnership wants to break ground on light rail next year. Now, there's two other sticking points in this Project Connect issue that the mayor does not want to talk about. One is this ongoing lawsuit that could question the funding of Project Connect in a courtroom.
6: Right.
20: Number two is Project Connect will not happen without mass federal dollars. And that's not guaranteed.
6: Mm-mm.
20: And that's the reason why Mayor Watson supports a slow roll of the spending, because he knows there is a gamble here that we may be stuck with empty train cars and no place to run them.
6: I think that's very likely.
20: We may be stuck with 21 train cars and no Project Connect whatsoever. That's very possible, especially for a city that does not cooperate with the feds.
6: Right. Well, so, I mean, what it sounds like, they're hedging their bets here, going, all right, instead of dumping the full $353 million on this, we'll start with $39 million. Worst case scenario, we've only burned $39 million of Austin taxpayers' money.
20: Mm.
6: Yeah, it could be worse. Only 39, which is, I should point out, more than the current budget deficit of the city of Austin.
20: Mm.
6: I'm not okay with just throwing away $39 million, and I'm pretty sure that's what's going to end up happening.
20: I think the mayor thinks that's a possibility.
6: I know he does.
20: That's why they're slow rolling this. They think it's a real gamble. And listen, let's try this, but let's just, you know, we might get stuck, so let's just do $39. Let's just get it started. I think that is an indication that he has some doubt that the federal dollars will happen.
6: I think they all have to. They all have to have some doubt. They're not. I wouldn't say they have a very friendly administration right now in Washington when it comes to these sorts of projects, especially here with this sort of city council. I don't think it's going to happen. I really don't. I do think we're going to end up, though, like you just said, with a bunch of train cars sitting there collecting dust right next to a bunch of electric buses that are also collecting dust from Proterra.
20: That's right. It is 626. Stay close. The top story's coming up. You could join us at 512-836-0590. We got an accident at northbound I-35 in Breaker. A couple of lanes have been blocked. We'll update you on traffic coming up as well. 626.
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35: Fox News. I'm Chris Foster. In a primetime address to the nation, President Trump accuses China of meddling in the 2020 election.
2: The Chinese government's strategy against the United States was focused on undermining domestic confidence in the U.S. president. They wanted to just make you sound like your president wasn't so hot, when actually your president has done a great job.
35: Its foreign ministry says China has no interest in interfering in U.S. election and has never done so. Texas Governor Greg Abbott says at least two people are killed in flooding there.
36: Governor Greg Abbott says a man near Comfort swept away by floodwaters in an RV and a woman swept away while driving were killed, explaining several counties have seen 6 to 13 inches of rainfall that's led to dangerous river flooding.
35: Fox's Kristen Goodwin. In a sixth straight night of airstrikes in Iran, U.S. Central Command says they hit military infrastructure. Iran State Media reports bridges are hit. 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
1: It is 6:32 now with a look at Austin's on-time traffic. And at the moment, really just one problem out there on I-35 northbound. Watch for a wreck at Breaker Lane. You're going to have the middle and right lane blocked up by that crash currently and some backups because of it. And we'll have another check for you at 6:45. Patrick Osborne, Austin's on-time traffic.
3: News Radio KLBJ Radar Weather Watch. We got about a year's worth of rain over the past couple of days. Cloudy skies this morning, partly cloudy this afternoon. Back up into the 90s with a high of 92. Partly cloudy this evening with an overnight low of 76. For tomorrow, another partly cloudy day, warmer with a high of 95. That's your News Radio KLBJ Radar Weather Watch. I'm Rachel.
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20: 6:33. Yeah, join us at 512-836-0590. A recent motorcycle crash here in Austin has brought renewed attention to the state's strict traffic laws after a rider was severely injured while allegedly lane splitting on the Mopac Expressway. I think this happened just last weekend, right?
1: Yeah.
20: Well, there's video footage that was captured by a witness that shows two motorcycles traveling between the lanes of traffic right before one of them collided with another vehicle. The rider fell under the vehicle and was run over, sustaining severe injuries and road rash. Good Samaritan used a pickup truck to block the traffic to protect the downed rider until emergency crews responded, you know, on the scene. The Austin Police Department issued a statement reiterating that lane splitting is extremely dangerous and because drivers do not anticipate motorcycles cutting between occupied lanes.
1: Right.
20: You see it all the time. And I'll be honest with you. I think without flock cameras, it's unenforceable because the motorcycle's gone by the time you can even pick up a phone and call 911.
1: Sure.
20: You know,
1: they get out of there real quick.
20: And I guess I don't want to say the good side of this story is only the guy that was doing the lane splitting was hurt. And that's tragic, but only the guy doing the lane splitting was hurt.
1: I can't stand lane splitting. I know there are a lot of people who ride motorcycles who will defend it to their last breath. But the average driver out there is not expecting some guy on a bike to come zipping by in an occupied lane.
20: Yeah.
1: And it's not that, I mean, if motorcyclists, see, it seems like they often do it with just reckless abandon. I think that's what really bothers me. Because if they were trying to do it in a more careful way, then maybe it would be less bothersome. But,
20: yeah,
1: you know, when you end up lane splitting and you end up under a truck, man, that's on you for the choice you made.
20: I kind of think, you know what they're saying? Well, one, they give a motorcyclist a bad image. That's for sure. But what that motorcyclist that's doing the lane splitting, it's usually one of those little crotch rockets, something really fast, you know, some young guy doing it, you know.
1: Mm-hmm.
20: What they're saying is that your life doesn't matter. You in a car, you and your family in a car, your kids in the back seat don't matter. I'm trying to get someplace fast. Your lives don't matter, so I'm going to risk lives by lane splitting.
1: Yeah.
20: I can't slow down, so I'm going to risk your life with lane splitting.
1: Seems to me like the guy on the bike's life is far more at risk than mine, you know. What do they call them? People in cars, cagers, I think.
20: Yeah.
1: So
20: yeah,
1: we're in one of our cages.
20: Yeah.
1: I would worry much more about you and your body flopping around on the asphalt.
20: Is it legal in other places, in other states?
1: Yeah. Some states it's legal, but in Texas it's not.
20: Yeah, it's super dangerous on I-35 with all that construction. You know, you got the two concrete walls on each side. It's dangerous, man.
1: Yeah, I mean, because, you know, like I said, just drivers are typically not expecting that. Right, and all of a sudden, here comes this bike and passes you in a lane that's currently occupied by you. And it'd be very easy for me to not notice. And maybe I try to change lanes or something like that. Maybe I just drift over a little bit in the lane, hit you, and now that's on my conscience because you had to get by me a little faster.
20: I get it. I bet it's fun. I bet it's fun going that fast. It's exciting, you know, exhilarating. I get it. I understand why they do it, you know. But it's dangerous, and you shouldn't put other people's lives in danger.
1: I agree.
20: 6:36. Listen, the Austin City Manager, T.C. Broadnax, has formally unveiled a new proposed budget for next year. It totals $6.6 billion, represents an increase of $300 million compared to just a year ago. Broadneck says this is an important moment for the city of Austin.
0: Last year we faced challenges, and those challenges remain. Most significantly, the state's 3.5% cap on property tax revenue growth. But rather than continue to react to challenges, we must adjust to our new reality. And I believe this budget demonstrates that shift.
20: I love the way these politicians talk about that cap, that limit, the state's limit of 3.5%, like it's bad. It's bad for them. It hurts them. The reality is that is the people's protection.
1: Yeah.
20: That is the taxpayers' 3.5% cap.
1: Could you imagine where we'd be right now, or where homeowners in Austin would be right now, if the 3.5% cap hadn't been put in place and the council was continuing to do what it did year after year after year prior to the cap?
20: 10% every year?
1: 8-10% every single year. You imagine where you'd be right now with all those taxes? I mean, and they don't seem to understand that they whine all the time, well, we can't go above 3.5%. Well, thank God for that, because you're already making it very unaffordable to live here. And if you had your way, you'd price us all out.
20: On this issue, there's no difference between Democrats and Republicans.
1: No.
20: Look at your tax bill on the state level over the past decade. It's probably gone up about 70%.
1: Yeah.
20: Well, the proposal includes 3.5% increase in the maintenance and operation portion of your property taxes. That's the highest they can go without asking for voter permission. However, the debt services portion of your property taxes is not subject to public approval. And that will increase by more than 8%. But don't worry, your kids will pay that back.
1: Sure.
20: Yeah, the plan also includes nearly $8 million for housing vouchers, $6 million for permanent supportive housing services, and $2.3 million for rental assistance.
1: Why am I paying people's rent? I'm getting real tired of that.
20: It's a great question.
1: I'm getting real tired of every year they take money out of my taxes to pay other people's rent. I get it if you fall on hard times, but there are a lot of people who are just dependent on that month after month after month.
20: Well, the mayor's trying to be a good steward of your money.
1: Oh,
20: he's trying to earn the taxpayers' trust. That's why.
1: That's right. Okay.
20: Now, the budget also includes $643 million towards the expansion of the Austin Convention Center. And that's not all they need. They need even more to finish that project. $643 million towards the expansion of the convention center. Now, keep in mind, the convention center's been closed for more than a year now.
1: Sure, it's just
20: and
1: a pile of rubble.
20: And property tax revenue, as a result of the convention center being shut down, has not dropped.
1: No,
20: it hasn't moved whatsoever.
1: You mean hotel tax revenue?
20: The hotel tax revenue has not moved whatsoever. So, no harm at all when it comes to tax revenue for the city.
1: But they're dead set on making sure we get another convention center.
20: Well, the homeless strategy office will see its budget rise by $22 million. And now, if approved, your tax bill will climb for the city $174, your tax bill. But you're actually going to pay more because they're kind of also increasing your taxes using the shell game of raising fees on everything else.
1: Right.
20: Fees for water, fees for electricity. In the end, you'll be paying about $350 more per year next year.
1: It's only $350. That's all it is. Cheeto Vela would
20: it's
1: say,
20: just
1: right?
20: a little change in the cushions.
1: What are you complaining about $350 for? It's no big deal. Now imagine that every $350 every single year for the next decade. Now it's significant. And they don't ever seem to really think long term. Like, yeah, we get it. You say you need more money at Austin City Hall, and you need it from us. But the more you take from us, the less we're going to be able to continue to live here for you to take it from us in the first place. It's like they're shooting themselves in the foot. And I don't care what Kirk Watson or any of the rest of the council says. There has been no effort made, concerted effort, to really rebuild our trust out here.
20: Well, they say that the budget also includes that internal audit. I don't know, man. An internal audit told us 5 months ago that all of these NGOs, three-fourths of the NGOs that we pay with your tax dollars, are not meeting the requirements to get the money in the first place. Mm-hmm. That was 5 months ago, and they haven't implemented anything. They haven't clawed back any money.
1: Yeah, they just kind of said, hey, we found this out.
20: People that work locally in the procurement department, where they deal with contracts and things like that, when a company you contract with does not fulfill the obligations, they do some of the work. Well, you should claw back some of that money. That's what happens in the real world. Mm-hmm. And that's what should happen with these NGOs.
1: I agree.
20: Bill, good morning on the Todd and Oz Show. Hey, Bill.
5: Hey, guys. Happy Friday.
20: Yes,
5: I have a question for you.
20: Mm-hmm.
5: Is it possible that the state legislature could pass a bill that precedes any type of request for any type of tax hike by a municipality of an audit so that if they're going to request a tax hike, let's say for property taxes going toward X, Y, and Z, that there has to be a transparent audit of where that money is going to go.
2: I love
5: prior
2: it.
5: To asking that. Because the reason I pose it is I think general citizenry that are paying attention, they just don't believe in the honesty of government anymore. And you and I have discussed many times when I've called in, Todd, that I just think it's a money laundering operation. And I just don't trust when they say that $643 million is needed to renovate the convention center, that all 643 are actually going to go to do that.
2: Yeah, yeah. Well, you know, the thing is, let me push back just a little bit. You say, I personally think the public's just completely unaware, by and large, just completely unaware of all of this stuff. And they're not paying attention to the stories. What was the soundbite stay with us, Bill. What was the soundbite we had yesterday where they were talking about Project Connect, you know, that sort of thing, and had that group of folks that were saying, well, if it's good for all the people, you know, it sounds like a great idea. I don't remember which story it was, but it really set the stage for the mentality of most Austin voters. The reality, Bill, the people that run Austin are the Marxist, the DSA types on the UT campus. They vote 100%. And then all city employees vote. That's why Austin, Texas has lost its connection with the taxpayers.
1: Yeah.
2: It's because most people, these are great times, right? These are great times in America. They're busy. They're busy not paying attention, mm-hmm. going to work and school and taking care of their families, you know, that sort of thing.
1: Lives can be time consuming.
2: It is 6:43 here at KLBJ.
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1: At 8:47, looking at Austin's on-time traffic, and you're dealing with plenty of slowdowns on 35 northbound around Breaker Lane. There was a crash there. Got a couple of lanes blocked up. Stalled vehicle on the right shoulder of 35 northbound down there at Slaughter Lane. And that's about it. We'll have another check for you. 7:05. I'm Patrick Osborne. Austin's on.
32: News Radio KLBJ Radar Weather Watch. Initially cloudy skies this morning, partly cloudy this afternoon with highs in the low 90s, partly cloudy this evening with lows in the mid to upper 70s, mid 90s tomorrow with mostly cloudy skies, cloudy tomorrow night with an overnight low of 75. For Sunday, a generally sunny day and a little bit warmer with a high of 96. That's your News Radio KLBJ Radar Weather Watch. I'm Rachel.
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20: You jump in at 512-836-0590. Listen, health experts are tracing that parasitic stomach bug to what could be connected to contaminated lettuce sold at Taco Bell. Here's newsman Nate Foy.
35: With state cases ahead of the CDC, that number is over 5,000. It highlights the severity of the outbreak, with concern that the problem will get worse before it gets better. Health officials are investigating Taco Bell's iceberg lettuce supplier as a possible source for the outbreak. The FDA and CDC traced the illness in some states to lettuce grown in Mexico. The Wall Street Journal reports it's from a company called Taylor Farms, which supplies several major restaurant chains. Taylor Farms has yet to comment on the issue, but Taco Bell saying, quote, it's taken immediate action to voluntarily remove potentially impacted lettuce from a supplier in select states.
20: That's newsman Nate Foy. Now, those experiencing symptoms are advised to contact their health provider and follow food safety guidelines as well. Yeah, 512-836-0590.
1: So I've heard some people speculate that this is coming from an issue with feral swine getting into the water supply of the lettuce fields in the Salinas Valley, and then that's transmitted the bacteria or whatever. But I can't help but think, all right, it's Taco Bell. Most of the time I've been to Taco Bell, the overwhelming majority of the staff there looks like hand washing is not atop their list of things to do. Now, I could be wrong. Would be just being judgmental.
20: Well, hang on
1: but
20: a second.
1: But it always feels like this. Yeah. This to me, I wouldn't be surprised if it came from somebody not washing their hands.
20: Well, here's the other side of this. Come on, man. Everybody knows the joke about Taco Bell, right? Sure. Everybody's made that joke, right? I mean, come on. If you were 6 months ago before this outbreak, if you were to wake up and hear on the news, 2,000 people have diarrhea after eating Taco Bell. Well, yeah, that's probably a normal day in the United States of America.
1: Right. Right, it happens.
20: Right?
1: It happens.
20: I mean, it's a joke.
1: Life's a risk.
20: There's a joke there, right?
1: Right.
20: But nobody's dying from this. Just a little, irritable bowel syndrome, if you will.
1: Takes up residence in your small intestines and then causes lots of cramping and other body functions.
20: Yeah, yeah. Well, so listen, they're doing their job. The old taco bomb is what they're doing.
1: Montezuma's revenge, courtesy of Taco Bell.
20: Yeah. When's the last time you've been to the Taco Bell? They used to have such a great menu.
1: $59.79.99.
20: That's right. That's right. Back in the day.
1: I even remember Willie Nelson was singing songs about Taco Bell, trying to pay back his tax bill.
20: That's right. He was. You remember the Enchirito? I don't think it's on the menu anymore. The Enchirito, throw some sour cream on there. That was good, man. Mm-hmm. Got you through high school is what that did.
1: Cheap eating, good tacos, at least they used to be. I don't know about now. Last time I ate at Taco Bell...

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1: And we used to have pigs in it all the time, and the FDA used to come out and they used to inspect it, and they quit doing that like 10 years ago. They just cut it all out. But boy, we sure pay taxes for them, but they don't inspect those fields very much, and they leave it up to the farmer to do it. Yeah. And a farmer's not going to find wild hogs and feces in his field and doze the whole thing over like he's supposed to, and the disc get under. They just harvest it anyway, and this is what happens.
2: Well, since we know that, and we all collectively know that, lettuce can be tainted out in the fields like that, then why don't those that pick it, those that package it, those that distribute it, those that sell it in the form of fast food, why don't they clean it before they feed it to the people?
1: Oh, they do. They run it through like a sulfite bath and a shaker, but it's not the head lettuce that's the problem. It's when they shred it in the field. All that evidence is all gone. So they have a machine that'll shred it right in the field, blow it into bins, and then they just water soak it and put some sulfite on it and then throw it in the bag. So I don't ever buy anything
2: in the bag. Why would the industry do that to us? Why?
1: Why do we do what we do? It's all over the money, and that's it. Show me the money.
2: Yeah, I got you. Thank you, John. Appreciate it, man. It's 6:54. You could jump in at 512-836-0590.
3: Hearing him explain it like that, I think I'm going to start growing my own lettuce.
2: Yes. 100%. I mean, everybody.
3: It's not like lettuce is hard to grow. No. I think I've heard it's one of the easiest crops you can grow.
2: That's right.
3: And if it's between, you know, spend a little time growing my own lettuce and running the risk of, you know, getting some parasite from wild hog feces on my lettuce that they just bagged up in the field, I'm gonna wait a little while and grow my own.
2: Well, if John's right, there's nobody in the process you can trust.
3: Nope.
2: Mm-mm. The FDA's not inspecting. The foes in the field are not doing it the right way. The package it, the distributors, and the Taco Bell.
3: Right.
2: Who do you trust? 6:55 here at KLBJ.
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2: Get yourself to the range in South Austin. 52,000 square feet of truly modern Texas fun. 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
5: 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That's a violent act, and I would be dead because she'd shoot me.
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18: Hitting Iran even harder. I'm Dave Anthony, Fox News. That's what the U.S. did on a sixth consecutive night of bombing. Central Command says they hit military targets from air defense to infrastructure. Iran State TV says bridges were taken out. Fox's Peter Ducey reports.
19: The war planners here at the White House are trying something different. They started bombing overnight roads and bridges around Bandar Abbas. The U.S. is trying to take out these bridges and roads, hoping to isolate the IRGC so they cannot resupply their people near Bandar Abbas, which is the key to controlling the Strait of Hormuz.
18: Iran trying to control that shipping waterway and has retaliated again today, launching missiles and drones at Gulf countries, the U.S. bases, including Kuwait, where a power plant and water desalination facility were hit, causing widespread damage. China is denying it interfered in U.S. elections, especially in 2020, like President Trump claimed in an address last night.
20: 18 states have been bought, stolen, or hacked by China.
18: Fox's Aisha Hosni reports.
21: He has announced that he's declassifying a trove of documents that he claims reveals vulnerabilities in our election system. Those documents are now posted on the White House website. He's alleging that China hacked and gathered voter information on some 200 million Americans over a number of years.
18: Democratic Senate Leader Chuck Schumer called the Trump speech a pathetic attempt to deny the president lost the 2020 election. Two people are now dead in the Texas flooding disaster caused by more than 2 feet of rain this week, sending rivers and creeks overflowing in communities including Uvalde.
22: Water rushing through all of the main roads in that town. Everything shut. Businesses and homes being inundated. First responders moving as fast as they could to get evacuations going and rescues. Over 200 people rescued in the past several days across the region.
18: Fox Weather's Robert Ray in San Antonio. 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
23: I'm looking at the Capital Metro dashboard right now, and overall ridership in the past 12 months is 25.9 million. Now, that sounds like a big number, but to be honest, it's about 5 million riders lower than all the previous years.
24: That's not good.
23: Capital Metro, since its creation in the 80s, has never increased ridership. Now, they've increased the revenue they take in from the taxpayers in a sales tax collection and that sort of thing, and a variety of taxes they get from the county and the city, but they have never increased ridership. That's That's not a good look. Let's see here. Let me squeeze in Ryan.
0: I'll keep it brief. I just wanted to share my experience. You know, I'm 30. I grew up in Austin, lived here my whole life. Man, when I started taking the bus when I was 12. I explored Austin. I enjoyed the city. I was 13 when I decided to be a knucklehead. I actually ran away from home, and I would stay on Capital Metro all night to, you know, they had a bus that ran all night. I stayed on the night owl to stay out of the weather when it got too cold. And I never once felt unsafe at all. I never once saw anything sketchy. I never saw anything dangerous. There was no machetes, no weapons. It was actually really probably kept me very safe.
3: Yeah.
0: And
3: yeah.
0: It's really a shame that that's no longer. And like I said, this was only 15, 16 years ago. And during my bout of that, you know, in the city in general, I never had any problems. I never felt unsafe.
3: Things are different now, for sure.
0: You know,
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18: Change is coming in Britain, where the Labour Party has just confirmed Andy Burnham, a new Member of Parliament, will be the party's leader and later become the next British Prime Minister.
4: Andy Burnham's rise to the top of British politics has seemed as inevitable as it has sudden. Making no secret of his ambition, the Mayor of Manchester manoeuvred himself back into Parliament while Prime Minister Keir Starmer struggled to hold on to power. When Burnham won a special election last month, Starmer announced within days that he would resign. Only one name was put forward as a potential replacement. That means today's special Labour Party conference is a formality. On Monday, Burnham will achieve his ultimate goal and receive the keys to 10 Downing Street. In London, Jonathan Savage, Fox News.
18: It'll be a somber evening on New York's Long Island, remembering a disaster in the sky on this date 30 years ago.
15: Families of the 230 people who were lost aboard TWA Flight 800 will gather at Smith Point on New York's Long Island to remember their loved ones 30 years after the tragedy. The crash happened 12 minutes after takeoff from John F. Kennedy International Airport on the evening of July 17, 1996. The Boeing 747 was headed to France and Italy when it exploded and went down in the Atlantic Ocean. A memorial sits at the Smith Point County Park, and families mark each anniversary by placing white roses in the water. Among those set to attend are the TWA Association president, who lost his niece in the crash, as well as a group from Pennsylvania who suffered the loss of teenagers who were on a school trip. In New York City, Tanya J. Powers, Fox News.
18: More selling is in store on Wall Street the day after losses. Dow futures are down no more than 200 points. NASDAQ futures falling over 400. At golf's last major of the year, the Open Championship in England, American Jackson Suber, who led after round one, is now two shots back on day two. Lucas Herbert, the leader, at 8 under par. I'm Dave Anthony. This is Fox News. The
3: 7:05 now, Austin's on-time traffic. Got a stall vehicle I'm seeing here, 183 southbound at Loyola Lane. That'll be on the right-hand side. And that's about it, actually. I'm looking elsewhere around town, not seeing any other problems. We'll have another check for you at 7:15. I'm Patrick Osborne, Austin's on-time traffic.
24: Actually got about a year's worth of rain over the past couple of days. Cloudy skies this morning, partly cloudy this afternoon. Back up into the 90s with a high of 92. Partly cloudy this evening with an overnight low of 76. For tomorrow, another partly cloudy day. Warmer with a high of 95. That's your News Radio KLBJ Radar Weather Watch. I'm Rachel Marisay.
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3: Yeah, join us. 512-836-0590. The major flooding across the Texas Hill Country has led the Lower Colorado River Authority to open up floodgates at Wirtz and Starkey Dams, which means Lake Travis is benefiting big time with the excess of water. Yeah, the lake level is expected to rise 5 to 7 feet. Clara Tuma with the LCRA tells CBS Austin people that live along the shoreline are planning to be out of the water to pay close attention.
25: We would encourage you
2: be aware, keep an eye on the weather and the flood forecast, and be prepared to take precautions to stay safe.
23: Laga Vista City Manager Charles West says Lake Travis could level with, will probably rise about another 10 feet over the next few days.
5: Our biggest concern is the lake levels at this time. We've double-checked because our freshwater intakes come from Lake Travis, and with the lake rising, we need to make sure our intakes are prepared to do, which we've already done. We've already had crews out checking on them, so we're prepared for that.
23: Yeah, now as of this morning, Lake Travis around 91% full. That's great news. Buchanan, all the hide lakes are busting at their seams.
6: Yeah, amid all the tragedy last year, we really benefited the lake levels, and they've held pretty good over the past year. I mean, they haven't fallen too bad, and now with this extra rain, I mean, I'm glad to see it because it was in a bad spot before last year.
23: No, that is the good side of all of this this rain event. The flooding did cause a lot of damage. A lot of people have losses this week, and we do have reports of our first fatalities due to the flooding of the Guadalupe River. And according to Governor Greg Abbott, here's newsman Chris Fox.
7: Catastrophic. That's how Governor Abbott's describing the flood situation in the Guadalupe River.
8: Between the Kerrville and Comfort area, if you go downstream from Kerrville. And that's all the information I have. I am told, but I cannot confirm for you, that it was an adult.
7: And not believed to be connected to any of the camps upstream. A year ago, the area was hit with 22 inches of rain. Abbott says this storm system could bring over 30 inches.
8: We have helicopters flying over. We have drones flying over. We're looking at every square inch of the entire area for anybody who may be stranded anywhere.
7: Evacuations are underway. 1,300 first responders are assisting, and so far they have made over 70 rescues. In Austin, Chris Fox, TSN News.
23: All right, there you go. Yeah, total two deaths now being confirmed. The Guadalupe River rose 32 feet. The Pedernales, 28 feet. Uvalde had a lot of flooding down there as well. And then the EF1 tornado that touched down there in San Antonio, that's causing right. some destruction.
6: That's right. We've had a lot of weather around this part of Texas, central and south Texas lately. And that the Pedernales River rise, and that was the highest level that it's hit since 1979. I mean, my entire life. As the highest that it's ever reached.
23: Well, listen, the forecast is changing. Things will start to dry up today. It'll be hot and steamy, coming up next week. So mosquitoes and fire ants, that's the next thing.
6: Lots of humidity.
23: Yeah. And this morning, as things start to, sun begins to rise and, the water starts to dry a little bit, there's a large area of the hill country that has some tremendous damage to deal with. Some people lost their homes. Mm-hmm. Thank God they all evacuated. And shout out to all the campers. All the campers are accounted for.
6: Yes.
23: All those camps were full. And they all got out ahead of the floodwaters, which is great news. There was an extreme high level of awareness this time.
6: Yeah, unfortunately, it had to come after something so catastrophic as last year's loss of life, 130 plus, 27 at Camp Mystic. But all of that loss, I mean, people learn their lessons. Unfortunately, it had to come at that cost, though.
23: Well, last year, the wall of water wiped out several of those camps. And this year, Eddie Walker, he's with the Christian Camp and Conference Association, and says there was better communication between the camps and public safety agencies.
25: There was a camp on the Guadalupe that did evacuate, but all campers are safe, and everyone was certainly prepared this year. Everybody's in lockstep just saying, we've got to make sure this is safe and being proactive.
23: He says there were some new sirens on the river, and it sounds like they worked, and they worked as planned. One camp evacuated. The Kerr County says that no kids this year were hurt in the flooding.
6: It's wonderful news.
23: It is.
6: It's unfortunate that we lost a couple of people who were swept away, but I mean, considering it's a night and day difference from last year, and thank goodness for that.
23: Yeah, it is 7:11 here at KLBJ.
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23: I'm looking at the Capital Metro dashboard right now, and overall ridership in the past 12 months is 25.9 million. Now, that sounds like a big number, but to be honest, it's about 5 million riders lower than all the previous years.
6: That's not good.
23: Capital Metro, since its creation in the 80s, has never increased ridership. Now, they've increased the revenue they take in from the taxpayers in a sales tax collection and that sort of thing, and a variety of taxes they get from the county and the city, but they have never increased ridership. That's not a good look. Let's see here. Let me squeeze in Ryan.
0: I'll keep it brief. I just wanted to share my experience. You know, I'm 30. I grew up in Austin, lived here my whole life. Man, when I started taking the bus when I was 12. I explored Austin. I enjoyed the city. I was 13 when I decided to be a knucklehead. I actually ran away from home, and I would stay on Capital Metro all night to, you know, they had a bus that ran all night. I stayed on the night owl to stay out of the weather when it got too cold. And I never once felt unsafe at all. I never once saw anything sketchy. I never saw anything dangerous. There was no machetes, no weapons. It was actually really probably kept me very safe.
6: Yeah.
0: It's really a shame that's no longer. And like I said, this was only 15, 16 years ago. And during my bout of that, you know, in the city in general, I never had any problems. I never felt unsafe.
23: Things are different now, for sure.
0: You know,
23: yeah, completely different now.
0: Now, as an adult working at, I work all over the city a lot during the night. I feel unsafe,
23: I hear you, man.
0: And
23: things have changed greatly. No, right before your very eyes, you've seen it unfold.
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6: 7:15 now. We'll look at Austin's on-time traffic. And like a little bit of debris is reported at the moment. Mopac northbound right there around 360. But that is it. Everything else is looking pretty good. No other reports of major problems. So we'll have another check. 7:31. Patrick Osborne, Austin's on-time traffic.
24: News Radio KLBJ Radar Weather Watch. Look for partly cloudy afternoons with initial starts of clouds in the morning. High of 92 today, 76 overnight tonight, and a high of 95 on Saturday, Sunday, 96. That's your News Radio KLBJ Radar Weather Watch. I'm Rachel Marise.
3: At 7:16 here on the Todd and Oz Show. President Trump announcing last night his administration is releasing declassified documents. He says shows evidence that China interfered in the 2020 election. Addressing the nation, he claims the previous administration worked to cover it up and no one notified Congress.
20: 18 states have been bought, stolen, or hacked by China. Yet those responsible for sounding the alarm instead kept the information secret and hidden. They did not disclose to me as president or to anyone else.
3: Senate Minority Leader Chuck Schumer accused the Trump administration of attempting to interfere in the midterm elections.
23: The president used his address to urge Congress to pass the Save America Act. It's very important.
6: Yeah, yeah, of course it is. There's a lot of allegations made. I mean, you know, that China engaged in an influence campaign aimed at sort of shaping public perceptions. You know, that the that there were 256,000 non-citizens on voter rolls across a number of states, stuff like that. I mean, yeah, that if all that's true, that has a real impact on things.
23: Sure.
6: And I still, just to this day, it's so frustrating because everybody, Democrat, Republican, I mean, the vast majority of us in this country would do support the SAVE Act, and yeah, yet they still can't get it done. Republicans, Democrats, there's just no movement on that. They like to talk about it, but do nothing on it.
23: Well, the president said, addressing the nation, that the FBI uncovered a scheme also to award gift cards to fraudsters based on how many votes they could bring in.
20: The Chinese government's strategy against the United States was focused on undermining domestic confidence in the U.S. president. They wanted to just make you sound like your president wasn't so hot, when actually your president has done a great job.
23: Yeah, yeah. We'd love to get your thoughts, your reaction. Yeah, if you watch ABC, CNN, and a couple of others, major networks, you didn't get a chance to see it. They didn't want you to see it.
6: Yeah, they made the choice for you.
23: But they're willing to tell you what to think about it. But I'm really curious, what do you think about what the president had to say last night about election integrity and the SAVE Act, and also the Chinese influence into our election process? Jump in at 512-836-0590.
1: President Trump said in his White House remarks, as the midterms approach, he claimed the security of America's elections have been under attack.
20: January 2020 to June 2026. This is a cyber threat aimed at the very heart of our democracy.
1: Documents now on the White House website or what he says proves this. But Senate Minority Leader Chuck Schumer said Trump's plan was to cast doubt in voters' minds before November.
2: Rig the midterm elections in his favor, knowing massive losses are otherwise inevitable.
1: The president, in his speech, said the Save America Act, with its election reforms, can restore voting integrity. Gernal Scott, Fox News.
23: I don't know. I'm kind of starting to think that, you know, this is one of those campaign issues. The Save America Act is kind of one of those things that's good to run a campaign on, but not actually do. Because it feels like everybody, Democrats, Republicans, the Russian, the Chinese, maybe even the Israelis, want us to doubt our elections.
6: Yeah. And there's everybody so much chatter about that for more than a decade now. Yeah. You could be right about that. We absolutely need to secure our elections, though. I mean, people need to have confidence in the whole process. And for a variety of reasons, people don't. On both sides of the aisle, both sides of the aisle do support the SAVE Act. I saw some Democrats there. They're accusing Trump of basically trying to rig the midterm elections by coming out with this big speech last night. So that's what he's setting the stage for. No way will we ever pass the SAVE Act. We're not going to disenfranchise all of these vulnerable communities, that kind of stuff.
23: So are people going to be arrested?
6: For what?
23: Messing with our elections.
6: No.
23: He made some allegations that state officials there in Georgia were bots. I mean, it's time to make an arrest, right?
6: Yeah, I mean, that was one of the things I think a lot of us were really hoping for when Trump was coming into office this second term, was that we would see a lot of arrests, necessary arrests, people starting to be held accountable and responsible. And we haven't really seen much of that at all, and I don't expect to see it here either.
23: Hey, Vandy, whenever you screen those DSA calls, because I think this is one of those stories that they may want to weigh in on, some of those Democrats, Socialists of America, maybe even some of those just regular old Democrats want to weigh in. But will you just, I'm not worried about the Democrats. They seem to be pretty good on air. But the DSA types, can you be sure to make sure they don't use any foul language, please?
4: Point of personal privilege.
6: What's with them on that?
23: Huh?
6: What's with them about that?
23: They're emotional. They're unhinged. I think it's low T and high E. I think it's high E.
6: No so, couth?
23: I think that's what it
6: yeah.
23: is.
6: Yeah.
23: Their mother didn't raise them right, is what that is. Their mother got it wrong. I blame their mother.
15: Low life sucker.
23: Those DSA types that like to use foul language on the public airwaves, yeah, I blame their parents.
6: Those male feminists?
23: I don't think they ever had a man in the house.
6: You gotta wonder sometimes.
3: Yeah, jump in at 512-836-0590. U.S. Representative Keith Self has unveiled legislation that would require federal law enforcement to obtain official warrants before accessing or querying data collected by states or local systems. Talking about the Flock camera systems, the automatic license plate readers, Protecting the Rights in Video and Equipment Acquired Discovery Privacy Act seeks to disclose a loophole that allows government officials to access surveillance databases and collected by companies like Flock without a search warrant. And critics argue the APLRs are often a point out that not requiring a warrant to access the data can lead to the misuse of official resources and violations of a citizen's Fourth Amendment rights. I'm not sure you have any right to privacy when you're out in public driving your car. Your license plate's right there on the front for everybody to see.
6: Sure.
3: It's being recorded by dozens and dozens of cameras as you drive.
6: Yeah, your face is on a lot of different cameras throughout the day.
3: Yeah, well, the Privacy Act also seeks to create a list of intrusive technologies and require law enforcement agencies to obtain a warrant before accessing them. Limit possession of data to 30 days unless the data constitutes evidence in a prosecution, and prohibit the use of federal funds and fund the purchase or install any of the listed technologies. I like the idea of getting a warrant for sure. I like the use of Flock cameras to catch criminals. I don't like it whenever you see the dozens, several dozens of stories across the country of police officers using the Flock cameras to track girlfriends and things like that. That's wrong, and there should be harsh punishment for those officers that misuse the technology.
6: Yeah, I mean, well, now
3: they should lose their job.
6: Absolutely, 100%. They're crossing over into stalking at that point.
3: Yes.
6: I don't have a problem with this, though. I mean, Keith Self is, he says that Americans have a Fourth Amendment right to be secure in their privacy and make sure it doesn't disappear just because new technology and AI, and that's fine. I don't have a problem with Flock cameras, and I don't have a problem with this bill either. You want to protect people's privacy even more? Great, because maybe that'll actually move the needle on convincing more local municipalities like Austin to finally say, you know, okay, we're comfortable with the police department using it now, because clearly they're effective.
3: They got to be accurate with it. It's got to be on the up and up. You can't violate people's rights.
6: I agree.
3: According to Self's office, more than 120,000 ALPR cameras have been installed in 49 states, which is tracking American citizens more than a billion times a day. The average citizen then has their car surveilled several times a day, allowing AI systems to establish your habits, your tracking patterns of your movements without a warrant. Where you go, how long you're there, when you come back,
6: sure,
3: you know, that sort of thing. You know what? Here's the thing. If you've got Google Play or any kind of map feature on your phone and in your car, well, that's doing the same damn thing. Have you ever done that? Whenever you get in your car and Google Apple Play pops up and it's, oh, you're 27 minutes from home.
6: Yeah, sure.
3: You want to go home?
6: Mm-hmm.
3: That's exactly what the technology is doing.
6: Right.
3: But that's not a law enforcement in the government. That's a private company, Google, that's collecting that data on you. And they're selling it to other companies, too.
6: That's absolutely true. And that's why, you know, some lawmakers are saying, well, you know, for years, for decades, Americans have sort of lost more and more of their rights to privacy through increasingly intrusive surveillance technology. And that's not incorrect. I'm struggling to see the big difference. Because that is true, why people don't have the same problems with other surveillance cameras that are out there that are capturing them every single day.
3: Well, the difference is private doing it or government.
6: Well, yeah, but a lot of these surveillance cameras that are being used are private companies too.
3: I don't want to be tracked by the government. I don't want my my patterns of where I'm coming and going being sold to other companies. And I mean, it kind of feels like the horses are out of the barn on this, you know, because this has been, you know, the tracking of us and the surveillance have been going on for a long time.
6: Yeah.
3: Remember Mr. Brennan, the CIA that lied, that said they weren't listening to your cell phones? Remember when he lied under oath?
6: I do remember that.
3: Yeah.
6: Yeah.
3: I think it's teetering on a violation of your human rights.
6: I understand what you get. I mean, that makes perfect sense. That argument is not incorrect.
3: I get it. When the technology is used to catch a criminal, great. But all day long, it's tracking you. And it feels invasive. And at some point, it becomes way too much. And it kind of feels like that right now. Right?
6: So, you know, there was the Supreme Court, what was it, in 2018, there was Carpenter versus the United States. And they ruled that law enforcement agencies can't track an individual's movement for the sole reason that they may want it later on. So given that, that's the case, I mean, you could kind of make the argument that that's exactly what flock cameras do. You know, they because like you pointed out, I mean, they can track your movement all over the city, where you go, you know, if you go into another city, when you leave, everything about it. And police can and access that in a lot of places.
23: Texas says, do you have a problem with public cameras tracking you by your face using facial recognition? Yeah, I do have a problem with it. Yeah, it's we're marching towards a social credit score.
6: Yeah.
23: It'll be used against you at some point.
6: Yeah, that's
23: where you go, who you talk to will be used against you. It is 727. You could join us at 512-836-0590.
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23: 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President Donald J. Trump Highway.
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33: Fox News, I'm Gianna Gelosi. The U.S. expanding the air campaign against Iran.
34: The targeting of roads, bridges, and bases around the port city of Bandar Abbas is significant because it cuts off Iran's Revolutionary Guard Corps supply routes, essentially isolating them. Bandar Abbas is key to controlling the Strait of Hormuz.
33: Fox's Madeline Rivera, Iran retaliated with attacks on U.S. allied countries across the region. Catastrophic flash flooding in Texas killed at least 2 people with states of emergency declared across 59 counties.
35: Over 2 feet of rain has fallen and inundated rivers, streams, and creeks from across the region. Uvalde yesterday, we woke up to just apocalyptic scenes as water rushing through all of the main roads in that town.
33: Fox Weather's Robert Ray, Andy Burnham officially declared the leader of Britain's Labour Party. 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
6: 7:32, Austin's on-time traffic. Watch for a stalled vehicle right now on northbound Mopac, right there on the right shoulder, around 360. And then westbound 71, you got a stall at Montopolis. That's going to be in the middle lane. Done check for you, 7:45, Patrick Osborne, Austin's on-time traffic.
0: News Radio KLBJ Radar Weather Watch. We got about a year's worth of rain over the past couple of days. Cloudy skies this morning, partly cloudy this afternoon. Back up into the 90s with a high of 92. Partly cloudy this evening with an overnight low of 76. For tomorrow, another partly cloudy day, warmer with a high of 95. That's your News Radio KLBJ Radar Weather Watch. 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
23: Let me squeeze in. Roberts wants to weigh in on the law, the new bill that was approved by the House and the Senate. It's on the governor's desk for his approval. It would mandate that the Ten Commandments be placed in every public school classroom. And the ACLU is filing a lawsuit against the state to try to block this. Robert, good morning. What are you thinking about?
2: So I'm a Jewish American, and it turns my stomach to come to agree with the ACLU on anything. I mean, really, it makes me throw up in my mouth, frankly. But I have to come down on the side of that. I don't think that this is a proper thing to do, to be posting the Ten Commandments.
23: Why?
2: Well, because my belief system, and again, you know, I'm an Orthodox Jew, allows for the personal belief that any human being, regardless of their religion, can be a decent human being, regardless of what they believe or what they don't believe. In that regard, you know, I feel that some people could be offended because of their belief system. I'm 73 years old. I'm a product of New York City public schools. And when I left elementary school in 1964, we always had one day a week where there was a morning program, what they called Assembly Day. And everybody assembled in the auditorium, and the principal gave a speech. It was always a non-denominational speech, but it always invoked either the name of God or he said the Lord or something like that. So we've kind of been through that. It didn't offend me as a child. And
23: I'm just curious, do you have a problem with the pride flags and the BLM flags and things like that in the classroom?
2: Yes.
23: Good,
2: yes,
23: good.
2: Totally.
23: I appreciate your consistency. You and I may disagree on the mandate for the Ten Commandments in the classrooms, but I do appreciate your consistency, and I appreciate your opinion. Thank you.
6: Absolutely.
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23: Yeah, join us at 512-836-0590. Now listen, this major flood event is starting to make a turn for the better. The waters are starting to recede. The forecast is calling for drier conditions. But there is a lot of damage across the hill country to deal with. We did have two tragic losses. That was confirmed by the governor yesterday evening. Two people washed away downstream. They were in a mobile home. And identities have not been revealed. But the good news, all of those campers have been accounted for. They all got out ahead of time. Randy Briley is the mayor of Fredericksburg, and he was on Fox News just a moment ago.
4: Well, first of all, good morning, and thank you all for having us on here. I want to start off by simply saying our hearts and our prayers are with everyone affected and impacted by the flooding across the Texas Hill Country. From our perspective, the National Weather Forecast Service issued warnings early. So we, within Fredericksburg, we activated our emergency operations center on Tuesday. And so we've been preparing for several days for this. And as a result of that, our first responders, along with our state resources, did an amazing job of working together very quickly. And so we coalesced as a team, and we were able to respond quickly to this and get in front of it. Also, our residents also heeded those warnings, so I'm very grateful to our residents in Gillespie County and Fredericksburg. And as a result of that, at the moment, as far as I know, we have no fatalities in or around Gillespie County and no reported injuries.
7: Mr. Mayor,
3: Were there evacuations?
4: We did have 30 rescues where we had to go in and extract people. We had some pre-dawn situations with an RV park outside of town. We went door to door extracting people and taking them to higher ground. We also had 6 airlifts extracting people that were waterlocked that couldn't safely exit the properties or get to get to higher ground in time. So our first responders were well ahead of this. And so far, it's 30 extractions from the Fredericksburg-Gillespie County area.
7: Is there anything you've learned in the last year to mitigate this type of flooding, possible flooding and challenges?
4: I think a lot of it is communication. Again, the National Weather Service got in front of this early, and we responded. We have a heightened sense of urgency and awareness in the Hill Country because of what happened last year at this time. So I'm proud of our residents for heeding the warnings.
8: Absolutely. That's Randy Briley, mayor of Fredericksburg, just a few minutes ago on Fox. And that's right. People were more aware this time. People got out of the way faster. And yeah. And that's great. That's great. That's how you save lives.
6: Yeah, it's unfortunate that people had to learn lessons from the tragedies of last year, but paid off this year.
8: Well, heeding the warnings, one, it protects you and your family, of course. It also keeps those first responders out of danger, right? But it also allows us to enjoy full lakes. We've needed this rain, and that's good to be able to enjoy that. You know, I know a lot of people have a lot of damage, a lot of cleanup, of course. That's going to take some time. Some of them had just finished cleaning up from that previous flood just a year ago.
6: Yeah, Lake Travis is going to be close to full, I think, over the next week. I mean, not right at full, but I think it's at 91% today, and they expect it to rise another 5-7 feet.
8: Mm-hmm. It is 7:37. Yeah, jump in here at 512-836-0590 here on the Todd and Oz Show. The U.S. Attorney for the Southern District of Texas had released a video statement about one of the latest ICE traffic stops during which a man was shot and killed. Here's reporter Jessica Rosenthal.
9: U.S. Attorney in the Southern District of Texas, Aaron Wright, says ICE agents in Houston were looking for illegal aliens in a white van who had been known to evade arrest before. When they came across a white van initially, the driver fled, but later they came across it again, surrounded the vehicle, and at least 2 agents got out of their car.
10: Preliminary information indicates the driver shifted the van into reverse, then forward again, while an officer was partially inside the van or immediately next to it. During this confrontation between federal agents and a group of illegal aliens attempting to flee, one of the officers fired a single shot,
9: killing Lorenzo Salgado Araujo, the 52-year-old father of 3 who, while in the country illegally, was not the intended target. Jessica Rosenthal, Fox News.
8: Now, the FBI executed a search warrant for bags of white substances found inside that van. But an attorney for the man's family says it was salts, which workers use to mix with lemons and water on hot days while working in Texas.
6: Really?
8: Yeah. That's what the family says. Yeah.
6: It's really easy to confuse the two, I guess.
8: Well, I mean, it should be easy to test, right?
6: I would think so.
8: Yeah.
6: I don't know. I mean, it's unfortunate that the guy got shot and killed.
8: Very tragic.
6: These things happen, though, when you aim vehicles at federal agents.
8: Yeah.
6: And they tend to react with gunfire.
8: I kind of think things like this wouldn't have happened if we had politicians on both sides of the aisle that were equally serious about protecting this country and shutting the border down. Plus, this guy was here 35 years. Why 35 years and never seeking to be an American citizen? You want the advantages of being an American citizen, but you want to be a Mexican living in America.
6: Yeah, it almost feels like loyalty to another country.
8: It's kind of insulting, really.
6: It is insulting.
8: Yeah, it's 7:39. Let me squeeze Paul in. Paul's checking in from Burnet. I think he wants to weigh in on these flock cameras tracking us and, tracking of our cars and things like that. Paul, good morning.
11: Yeah.
8: Yes, sir.
11: I was listening to y'all earlier. I just got the tail end of it, but I got in my car just earlier and I punched the button on my car and just told the car where I wanted to go, the final destination, and I wanted to stop and eat on the way, and the car plotted it all in.
8: Yes, sir.
11: By itself.
8: Yes,
11: sir. I like that.
8: Yeah. Yeah, that's nice. Yeah, that's nice.
11: Yeah, it's tracking me, but if it's plotting everybody, if you're not doing anything wrong, what are you worried about it for?
8: Well, listen, Paul, you drive in a county where people have a lot of crashes. We noticed that your speeding is not all that accurate, and we're going to have to charge you more for your auto insurance.
11: Oh, well, I can understand that. I see what you're talking about.
8: Hey, Paul,
23: Why are you stopping by the casino gambling every day? What's you're questionable. We now have to conduct a personal audit of your finances, Paul.
11: Well, if gambling is illegal, then why are you worried about it?
23: Well, because it doesn't jive very well with your income taxes. We think you haven't paid all your taxes. We're going to have to audit you now because we notice you go to casinos.
11: Okay, well, I don't go gamble a lot except for
23: But do you see the slippery slope, Paul? Do you see the constant surveillance, slippery slope? You embrace freedom and human rights, don't you?
11: Yeah, I do. I see your point. It's a good point, too.
23: You trust the government, Paul?
11: Not totally.
23: Well, reconsider your thoughts about constant surveillance, then. It's 7:41. Now here at KLBJ,
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3: Be sure to catch Mark and Melinda on your way home this afternoon.
5: Hello there, BJ. How are you?
2: Hey, good afternoon, guys. Yes, 100%. Absolutely agree we should ban cell phones in classrooms. I mean, we hear report after report on just the mental health of, you know, social media and just the awkwardness of young teens and generations, this current generation. And anyone who disagrees or opposes it, they have an agenda or they're delusional, because our generation's fine and we didn't have cell phones in, you know, in our classrooms. But I deal with a lot of young people. I see them in elevators. Awkward is not even the right word. It's almost like a fear when, you know, you're in an elevator with them or any kind of closed quarters, or if you're walking past them in the hall, they don't look up and acknowledge you. It's a problem.
5: And this proposal would also ban them in hallways during passing periods. They would be banned in the cafeteria at lunchtime. It's a complete ban from beginning to the end of the school day. Do you like that?
2: I do. There's not a problem with it at all. And we survive without it.
12: Well, and to me, the fact that they're saying we're not going to allow for it during passing periods in the hall or even in the cafeteria during lunchtime is important, too. While in the classroom, absolutely, they should be paying attention and get education. While they're passing in the halls, while they're sitting in the cafeteria, they need to get that social education that is so badly missing in this generation of young people, so that they can get out and actually have a conversation. They don't have to have that anxiety that we've heard some young people say, I don't like looking people in the eye. I don't really want to talk to them because I'm not sure or confident in my ability to speak or have a conversation. So it's important that they learn how to socialize.
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6: At 7:45, getting a check of those roads for you in Austin's on-time traffic. On Dessau Road, they're on the Scottsdale Lane. Watch for that crash. That's brand new. Also, looks like on 183 northbound, you got a stalled vehicle on the right side at Burnett Road. There's a stall on the right Mopac northbound at 360. And westbound 71 at Montopolis, you got a stall that's blocking up the middle lane. Another check for you at 8:05. I'm Patrick Osborne, Austin's on-time traffic.
0: News Radio KLBJ Radar Weather Watch. Initially cloudy skies this morning, partly cloudy this afternoon with highs in the low 90s, partly cloudy this evening with lows in the mid to upper 70s, mid 90s tomorrow with mostly cloudy skies, cloudy tomorrow night with an overnight low of 75. For Sunday, a generally sunny day and a little bit warmer with a high of 96. That's your News Radio KLBJ Radar Weather Watch. I'm Rachel Marisay.
23: 7:46 here on the Todd and Oz Show. Yeah, jump in at 512-836-0590. Well, listen, I guess the data center talk is not going to go away.
6: No.
23: Yeah, the Texas pushing for a data center development is getting some help. New York is now the first state to impose a ban on AI data center development. And some of that, well, some say that that opens the door for Texas to step in and snatch up many more projects.
13: A lot of data center companies had already been looking at and making their move to Texas. We have to continue to be welcoming to all the innovation, technology, and business that is interested in coming to Texas.
23: Yeah, former state representative J.C. Jetton now helps companies expand here. He says the data center developers are already addressing concerns about water and power use. And more that come here, the more money flows into the state through taxes, he says. Yeah, jump in at 512-836-0590.
6: I mean, we hear that, but I mean, is that really true? Like, you know, the significant numbers that we hear when it comes to tax revenue generation. I can't remember what town it was, Hutto or Taylor. I think it was one of the mayors talking about how like $200 million in tax revenue was going to generate that then they could use for infrastructure and public safety and all this other stuff. Well, that does sound pretty significant, but do they really generate that much?
23: Well, I think it's an easy question to answer, yeah. Right? I mean, they can open the books and show the folks how much tax revenue is coming in from whatever data centers nearby in their city.
6: Because when you think about it, I mean, if they are generating that much, I know they're not really putting a lot of people to work, but if they're also generating their own power and they're finding a way with the closed loop systems to not be using up all the water, then, I mean, why wouldn't they be a benefit to a community?
23: Troy in South Austin on the Todd and Oz Show. Hey, Troy.
14: Hey guys, good morning.
23: Yes, sir.
14: Well, first off, I live in Hutto, actually, are saying that, and people in my city are really mad about that because the water's brown. Okay, so that's why they don't like the data centers in my city. But I was noticing last night they had Sean Ryan's show. I know you watched that show. Mm-hmm. They had this lady on there who was talking about San Marcos being some sort of pillar in the anti data center fight. Y'all know about this?
23: Was it Erin Brockovich on the Sean Ryan podcast? Yeah, she's a lawyer, right. And she's done a lot to sue folks, with cancer-related illnesses in certain parts of the country. Right. There's a movie about her and all that stuff. And she's coming out speaking out against, some of these data centers. Well, Troy, there's been a feud just about with every one of one that's, was planned and under construction. Taylor, Hutto, San Marcos have been some of the big stomping grounds for, debates on this issue. San Marcos completely blocked them. They got a moratorium in place. Some state lawmakers are calling for a special session. Vicki Goodwin, she wants to be your lieutenant governor, is calling for a special legislative session to address the issue of possibly a moratorium on the construction of new data centers. What do you think, Troy? What do you think? You listen to that Sean Ryan podcast. What do you think?
14: I'm not against them like a lot of people are in the same way, right?
23: Yeah.
14: I do want clean water. That's number one, right? I don't want my water cracked upon and it's brown right now. So there is some things that do happen from it, but I think people blow it out of proportion a little bit. Now, and Hutto, our city mayor, I don't know how he's even still the mayor over there. Like, if you go just follow, like, the people they follow, nobody supports this guy. And I don't think it's necessarily the data centers themselves, is that they didn't really have a choice. Mm. And so I think it's a matter of, like, they're not really being a choice. And it wasn't really voted on, in our city, at least. So that's why people are mad about it. I think less.
23: Sure.
14: But then when they don't get the freedom, then they get more ability to kind of get mad at all the other details that actually don't really matter that much.
23: Yeah,
14: but,
23: yeah. I think collectively we all should be a little bit upset that the industry is pushing us into a resource, data centers, that we can't live without. You know what I mean? Mm-hmm. Your phone call, your text messages, everything you do on the job, Troy, watching TV, your cell phone, it all, everything goes through a data center. Every city, major city has one. They use it. I don't want them wasting water. I don't want them driving up electric rates either. And in fact, I tweeted out on X, on my X account at Todd Jeffries, it was an investigative report on the electric rates going up, but not because of data centers. There's because we're in an energy race globally, and there's a race for energy. But Troy, you mentioned something. I want to clarify something. You live in Hutto. You said your water is brown. Is it because of a data center? Were you connecting it to the data center or what?
14: So here's the deal with that. Yeah, I've been out there for 7 years. When
16: when we first moved out there, in the last five years, no water with problems. I mean, got to have a water softener out there anyway, right? Because the water's hard, so that's beyond itself. But the water was not brown. Only in the last, 12 months has the water been brown. And it's more people on the other side of Hutto have it worse than us, more brown. But, you know, that's the only thing I've been able to, actually see the difference in. You know what I mean? Other than rumors of what is happening. So, really, it's just I didn't notice the water. Am I 100% sure it's from that? No, I don't have the test capability to do that. But that is what the rumors are, and all the people that are talking on the forums in my city. So,
19: Well, here's what
16: it's an assumption.
19: Here's what the city said.

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1: Was arrested and charged with starting that fire. Now, officials believe that Jacoby Ferguson intentionally set fire to a mattress and then it spread to the building. But last year, a grand jury declined to indict Ferguson, citing insufficient evidence. There was reasonable doubt. Not quite sure what evidence they had on this guy. Well, now San Marcos investigators have created a new tip line in hopes of getting some new leads in the case. And along with that, a $50,000 reward for information leading to the arrest and conviction of a suspect. Well, the city says it's received some tips by phone from the public so far this week.
2: I mean, that was a horrific tragedy.
3: Yeah.
2: And I remember, you know, covering it all morning long. I also remember, I mean, I might have an incorrect memory about this, but when they made that arrest of that Jacoby Ferguson guy, I thought that there was actually surveillance footage of him dragging that mattress in there and setting it on fire. And it's that mattress that ultimately caught the building on fire and killed the people. But I guess maybe they couldn't really determine whether or not it was actually him. I hope they make an arrest.
1: Absolutely. Very tragic loss. Yeah, it's 7:55.
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1: I'm going to squeeze in Allie. She wants to weigh in on this dyslexic story. The numbers of dyslexic students in the state of Texas in just 5 years has skyrocketed 600%. Yes, dyslexic students are now under the umbrella for special education. Allie, good morning.
5: I don't believe dyslexia is because of social media, TikTok, or any of those other reasons. I am 41 and I have dyslexia. My daughter, who's 7, also has it. It's something you're born with. It's something you have to learn to manage. And I actually didn't learn to read till 5th grade because of it. I think the uptick is because we're actually testing for it now. Back in the 90s, we didn't. They thought something was just wrong with my eyes.
6: But it's a 600% increase in just the past several years.
1: Yeah, I mean, that
6: seems like such a large jump just to attribute only to better testing. Maybe you're right, but it just seems an abnormally large jump.
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3: Hello there, BJ. How are you?
4: Hey, good afternoon, guys. Yes, 100%. Absolutely agree we should ban cell phones in classrooms. I mean, we hear report after report on just the mental health of, you know, social media and just the awkwardness of young teens and generations, the current generation. And anyone who disagrees or opposes it, they have an agenda or they're delusional, because our generation's fine and we didn't have cell phones in, you know, in our classrooms. But I deal with a lot of young people. I see them in elevators. Awkward is not even the right word. It's almost like a fear when, you know, you're in an elevator with them or any kind of closed quarters, or if you're walking past them in the hall, they don't look up and acknowledge you. It's a problem.
3: And this proposal would also ban them in hallways during passing periods. They would be banned in the cafeteria at lunchtime. It's a complete ban from beginning to the end of the school day. Do you like that?
4: I do. There's not a problem with it at all. And we survive without it.
5: Well, and to me, the fact that they're saying we're not going to allow for it during passing periods in the hall or even in the cafeteria during lunchtime is important, too. While in the classroom, absolutely, they should be paying attention to education. While they're passing in the halls, while they're sitting in the cafeteria, they need to get that social education that is so badly missing in this generation of young people, so that they can get out and actually have a conversation. They don't have to have that anxiety that we've heard some young people say, I don't like looking people in the eye. I don't really want to talk to them because I'm not sure or confident in my ability to speak or have a conversation. So it's important that they learn how to socialize.
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6: The left wants to rewrite our history book.
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8: Oil and gas prices higher again this morning.
9: I'm Dave Anthony, Fox News, continuing to rise back up after U.S. and Iran fighting flared back up. Oil gaining more than 2%. The price of the gas pump up 4 more cents. AAA's national average for regular back to $3.98 a gallon. That's a dime more than last week, a dollar higher than before the conflict, after the U.S. military bombed Iran a sixth straight night.
10: What they hit last night were a lot of bridges around port cities. There's a port city, Bandar Khamir, they had bridges hit. We've seen Bandar Abbas now hit several days in a row. And for the first time in this conflict, U.S. Marines boarded a vessel. U.S. Marines from the 11th Marine Expeditionary Unit boarded a ship called Wen Yao as it was attempting to cross the blockade. Now, since the blockade went into effect, U.S. forces have redirected 3 ships, disabled one by firing Hellfire missiles into the smokestack.
9: Fox's Mike Tobin in Tel Aviv. Iran retaliated again today, firing missiles and drones into Gulf countries with American bases. China is denying election interference claims President Trump made last night in a primetime TV address, alleging China gathered information on about 200 million Americans and tried to influence the 2020 election.
11: Names, addresses, phone numbers, political party preferences, and other sensitive data that would be needed to register to vote.
9: And he again urged Congress to pass a voting law.
11: This landmark bill requires that all voters must show photo voter ID. How simple is that?
9: Well, Democrats don't support that. Senate Minority Leader Chuck Schumer called the Trump address pathetic and said before it,
12: this is about laying groundwork to undermine the 2026 election before a single vote has been cast.
9: Now an update on the outbreak of cyclosporiasis, the sickness causing nasty diarrhea.
13: Health officials are investigating Taco Bell's iceberg lettuce supplier as a possible source for the outbreak. The FDA and CDC traced the illness in some states to lettuce grown in Mexico. The Wall Street Journal reports it's from a company called Taylor Farms.
9: Fox's Nate Four, more than 5,000 cases, mostly in Michigan. America's listening to Fox News. Two deadly shootings remain under investigation involving immigration enforcement. The first one was in Texas last week involving a white van with people here illegally inside that the Trump administration alleges have been weaponized by the driver. Here's U.S. Attorney Aaron Reitz.
14: During this confrontation between federal agents and a group of illegal aliens attempting to flee, one of the officers fired a single shot.
9: Well, the man killed was not the target of the enforcement operation. That's the same for the Colombian man killed this week and the other shooting in Maine.
15: Close relatives say ICE officer and Army veteran David Brulette should never have been given a badge and gun to patrol American streets, according to reporting from the Associated Press. Brulette is accused of shooting 25-year-old Johan Sebastian Duran Guerrero on Monday while in his car near his home in Maine. Homeland Security officials say he fired shots because he feared for public safety. Family members say Brulette's history of violent behavior includes attacking women in his life. The incident reiterates questions over how thoroughly ICE recruits are vetted. At least 10 people have died in encounters with ICE agents since President Trump launched his immigration crackdown after returning to office. Tanya J. Powers, Fox News.
9: President Trump is bringing back an immigration policy he put in place his first time in office.
16: The public charge policy would deny legal immigration status to immigrants using public benefits like food stamps, Medicaid, and federal housing vouchers. The policy was first implemented during President Trump's first term, but was reversed by former President Joe Biden. Under the policy, green card applicants would have to prove they're not a burden to the country. U.S. Citizenship and Immigration Services says the federal government is reaffirming the requirement of self-reliance and protecting public resources. At the White House, Jared Halpern, Fox News.
9: Stocks may drop again at the opening bell this hour on Wall Street. Dow futures, they are down almost 400 points. NASDAQ futures down more than 500. I'm Dave Anthony. This is Fox News.
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3: 8:05, Austin's on time traffic. Got a wreck 35 southbound at 290. That's reported in the right lane. Watch out for that one. There's also an issue with a stalled vehicle on the right hand shoulder, 183 northbound at Olin Road. And a report is from Loose Livestock right now, FM 1100 at Wells Lane. And another check for you, 8:15. Patrick Osborne, Austin's on time traffic.
21: News Radio KLBJ Radar Weather Watch. We got about a year's worth of rain over the past couple of days. Cloudy skies this morning, partly cloudy this afternoon. Back up into the 90s with a high of 92. Partly cloudy this evening with an overnight low of 76. For tomorrow, another partly cloudy day, warmer with a high of 95. That's your News Radio KLBJ Radar Weather Watch. I'm Rachel Marisay.
22: 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Number one in the ratings and number one in your hearts. 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
23: We're still dealing with the floodwaters across central Texas, specifically in the Hill Country. Two people confirmed dead. Fox weather reporter Robert Ray has the very latest.
24: Two dead, unfortunately, according to Texas Governor Greg Abbott, from the past couple days at floodwaters inundating towns like Uvalde yesterday. Over 2 feet of rain blowing up creeks, streams, and rivers. In fact, that town of Uvalde was completely inundated. Nobody could get around. First responders having problems getting into areas where people needed to be rescued, and evacuations continued. We are told that over 230 water rescues have occurred in the past couple days. And then on top of that, from the air, helicopters circling regions, plucking people out of harm's way.
23: And it's newsman Robert Ray. 230 water rescues.
3: Yeah.
23: I think that's pretty good considering a multi-day event. You know, typically that would be several hundred more.
3: Yeah.
23: I think people heeded the warnings.
3: Yeah. They learned, unfortunately. It took a bad lesson from last year to really teach a lot of people the lesson.
23: Yeah, they learned the hard way. We still have the flood watches that will remain in place for West Central Texas through this evening. Now, Austin Pets Alive has taken in more than 100 plus dogs and cats from the Hill Country. as part of, you know, this flood event. And as the flood emergency continues, Central Texas this week, Austin Pets Alive has activated their emergency response, taking in more than 100 dogs and cats from shelters overwhelmed by the flooding. 54 dogs, 50 cats as of yesterday morning. Could be more as of this morning. They say more are on the way. Yeah, the hardest hit communities include Uvalde, Castroville, and Sabino. The APA says this tragedy, strategy in the disaster is simple. Pull animals already in local shelters to free up space so those shelters can focus on taking in pets that were displaced directly by the floodwaters, then reuniting them with their owners closer to home. Now, one shelter in Castroville, an open-air facility sitting at the bottom of a valley, had floodwaters actually get inside their building. And so they're, the APA, Austin Pets Live, is calling on folks, if you got time and you got the means, to be a foster for at least 3 weeks. You got to make a 3-week commitment at least.
0: Okay. Wow. That's longer than I thought they were going to be asking. But, I mean, it's a nice gesture. It's a nice thing that they're doing, taking in animals from shelters affected or areas affected and
23: sure.
0: Holding on to the dogs and cats until they can get them back to their people. I wasn't sure that that's what they were doing at first. I thought they had just rescued a bunch of animals and that was it.
23: Yeah, they emptied out the shelters ahead of the floodwaters and I guess the goal is to get them back, but they do need people to be fosters. And they're doing a name your adoption fee. You get to name how much you want to pay. You get to say pay what you can, okay. Basically. You could join us at 512-836-0590. Listen, the U.S. military is carrying out more strikes against Iran. Let's get the very latest on this one with newsman Peter Ducey.
2: Absolutely, Brian. The war planners here at the White House are trying something different. They started bombing overnight roads and bridges around Bandar Abbas. We have a map that we can put up. The U.S. is trying to take out these bridges and roads, hoping to isolate the IRGC so they cannot resupply their people near Bandar Abbas, which is the key to controlling the Strait of Hormuz. We have a different map of the Bab el-Mandeb Strait. This one is a pinch point of the Red Sea, and the Iranians are trying to get one of their terror group proxies, the Houthis, to cut that one off. And experts are saying even a few small attacks there could be severely disruptive to global shipping.
4: Look at how bad they are behaving. It just proves the president's initial point for launching Operation Epic Fury in the first place. Iran can never obtain a nuclear weapon. They have expressed they still want to make a deal to the president. We're talking to them, but again, the president is not going to allow them to fire on ships in the strait without paying a consequence for that.
2: And the fact that the Iranians are now engaging, trying to activate one of their terror proxies to disrupt shipping in a different part of the world means that they are violating yet another part of that memorandum of understanding. The part that says they cannot engage with their terror proxies. So it seems like there are at least some elements within Iran who are trying to force President Trump's hand as he sits in the White House right now and decides whether or not he should escalate the war or go back to talks.
23: Well, it sounds like the war has been escalated.
0: Yeah.
23: We're taking out bridges.
0: Yep.
23: Yeah, that's newsman Peter Ducey checking in from the White House. You could join us, your reaction coming up at 512-836-0590.
0: Yeah. There's no talking with Iran. I mean, I think, you know, resuming talks, okay. You know, you may buy a few hours of peace before Iran goes out and does something, you know, strikes another target, tries to attack us in one way or another. So I think this is probably going to have to end only one way, and that's going to be with resuming fighting.
23: It is 8-11.
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23: Let me ask you a question. 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
26: 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All these politicians, some of them that have helped make the policy or haven't done anything to change the policy, have ignited this attack against police officers.
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0: 8:15, Austin's on-time traffic. Looks like you still got that wreck in the right lane, 35 southbound and Highway 290. There's a stall on the right-hand side, 183 northbound at Olin Road. And that's about it. No other major problems out there. Another check coming up for you at 8:31. I'm Patrick Osborne, Austin's on-time traffic.
21: News Radio KLBJ Radar Weather Watch. Look for partly cloudy afternoons with initial starts of clouds in the morning. High of 92 today, 76 overnight tonight, and a high of 95 on Saturday, Sunday, 96. That's your News Radio KLBJ Radar Weather Watch. I'm Rachel Maris.
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1: 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Democrat Senate candidate James Tallarico has agreed to multiple debates against Republican candidates, Texas Attorney General Ken Paxton, in the race to be a senator from Texas. Tallarico says he's accepted the invitation for three separate debates leading up to the November election. Del Rico claims that Paxton is afraid to answer questions in the public, and which is why he wants to draw Paxton out into the spotlight for these debates. In response, Paxton says, of course we're going to debate James Del Rico, and we're looking forward to engaging with political debate hosts. Paxton goes on to call Del Rico out of touch and a dangerous radical whose record and agenda are so toxic and extreme that he has to hide behind carefully scripted lies. Now, Del Rico's team says they want to press Paxton on the acquittal of Waco area attorney who took a plea deal with minimal punishment after being accused of molesting a child. Now, Paxton says he wants to press Del Rico on why he voted to let in girls into sports, that are not girls, as well as why he was pushed for a state income tax. Jump in here. 512-836-0590.
0: That was a big thing for Del Rico, letting men into girls' sports, or males into girls' sports. So I've ran across something interesting, though, because James Del Rico has really been using that little boy who was sexually abused by the Waco attorney. What was his name? Hoffman?
1: Mm-hmm. Adam Hoffman.
0: So Del Rico's really been using him a lot as a talking point against Ken Paxton, only to come to find out, he actually said at a press conference.
1: Well, let's catch everybody up to date on the story, okay? Right. I mean, this Adam Hoffman was accused and convicted of continuous sexual assault of a child, a boy.
0: Right.
1: And apparently at the time, the jury it was a hung jury. They couldn't come to a conclusion. They had reasonable doubts. So there was going to be a retrial. The family didn't want to go through that, as we're being told. The family didn't want to go through that again. And therefore, a plea deal was struck. And Adam Hoffman is now a registered sex offender in Nebraska.
0: Mm-hmm.
1: He would have gone away for a long time if he would have faced a real trial in all of this. But it was difficult to get a prosecution out of Waco. The Waco prosecutors could not get they were confident that they could not get a conviction if they didn't have a victim,
0: right,
1: to testify. The family didn't want to put the child through that, according to some accounting. But something that James Del Rico's been doing on the Camtrain trail has offended the family.
0: Yeah, well, he was out there at a press conference just last week outside of Ken Paxton's office. He was accusing Paxton of giving Hoffman an Epstein-style sweetheart deal, as he called it. And then he was pressed by the media on whether or not he'd been in contact with the family of the victim. He says, yes, we've been in contact with them. But then a family spokesman came out and says, we've not given any statement to James Del Rico. We've not spoken to him. And they went on to say, we're tired of being used in this election. We're tired of the lies being told by both Paxton and Del Rico, is what they say. Tired of the divide and just tired. So Del Rico's lying here. Yet again, he's caught in a lie. He's come out and claimed that he's been in contact and that the family is very upset with this deal. And the family said, no, we didn't have any contact with you whatsoever, and stop using us in your campaign.
1: Yeah. In a response to the comments on our post, here's what the family spokesperson says. We have yet to see any publication not use this case as a talking piece. But someone said that they have spoke with the victim's mom, and that is not true. It's not cool. Leave us alone, basically. Leave the family alone.
0: Yeah.
1: Now, a spokesperson for James Del Rico's campaign, J.T. Ennis, he responded to Fox News in this story. The family has gone through hell. They've experienced something unimaginable, and they deserve respect. Ennis explained that Del Rico's team facilitated an outreach to offer our support to ensure that the family has a way to get in touch anytime for any reason. And the family says, no, we haven't talked to anybody.
0: Yeah.
1: Well, anyway, according to the story, here's what the family says. Elected officials on both sides of the aisle have called out this plea deal. The judge presiding over the case has called out the plea deal. James is calling out the plea deal and demanding justice to stop it from happening again. Now, Hoffman was originally charged with continuous sexual assault of a child. Early in 26, Paxton's office negotiated a plea agreement in which Hoffman pleaded guilty to indecent assault and displaying harmful material to a minor, sentenced to 60 days there in the McLennan County Jail. He was released after 29 days. And the deal was reached after a Waco jury failed to reach a unanimous decision in 2025, resulting in a mistrial. Now, Assistant Attorney General in Paxton's office have said that the deal was a difficult decision. It was made entirely in the best interest of the child involved. That according to Spectrum News. Now, the victim's mother initially agreed to the plea agreement, but then later changed her mind. That according to Fox 44. Now, the outlet reported a statement from the mother accusing the judge, the police, and Paxton of having a bent system. Yeah, I get it. The guy that assaulted your child should be under the jail cell.
0: Yeah, he shouldn't be breathing.
1: I agree with Mom on that and her emotions here. Anyway, they said they made sure my son was in the room when they raised the plea deal, knowing he didn't want to testify again, and they used that against him. They pushed the deal through without our approval. That's not justice. That's manipulation, is what the mother claimed, adding that Paxton's office gave Hoffman a sweetheart deal, and that is corruption. Jump in here at 512-836-0590.
0: Yeah, I don't agree with James Tallarico on much at all, but I do agree with him that it was a bad deal. It's a very unfortunate deal, and it's very unfortunate that Adam Hoffman is not behind bars for the rest of his life, or worse. But, you know, that's plea deals are just such a huge part of the justice system, and a lot of time, like Paxton, his office has tried to explain, a lot of time they happen when a prosecution realizes that they just don't have significant evidence. You know, they can't translate to guilt beyond a reasonable doubt. They may worry that he'd get off completely. All right, we'll get you a deal. We'll strike a deal. At least we'll lock him up for a short time. Certainly not enough. So I guess often it's not for the benefit of the defendant when they get these lighter, you know, sentences. It's more because the prosecution just couldn't get anything better.
1: It is 8:24. That lawyer up in Waco that went to jail that was, accused in the molestation of a child, Mr. Adam Hoffman. That's his name. There's a lot of information out there.
0: Yeah.
1: It's 8:24. You can join us at 512-836-0590 here on the Todd and Oz Show. Did you see the flyby of the Blue Angels on the beach there in Florida?
0: That was cool.
1: It's called Breakfast with the Angels. It's a multi-day event there in the Florida coast, Pensacola area. Mm-hmm. I think that's where the Blue Angels are stationed. I may be wrong on that, but I think that's where they're located. We've seen them on the beach many times, me and my family. And one of the pilots, Adam Shelley, I think her name is Shelley. I think that's the pilot's name. Mm-hmm. But anyway, she did a little flyby there on the beach. And did you notice how the mainstream media, the ABCs and the NBCs of the world, and how they told this story? Families terrorized in the beach with a low Navy flyby. You know, violating Navy rules and all of that stuff. Did you catch the tone of the David Muirs of the world and how they were trying to say how this was so devastating and tragic and scared all these people? Nothing could be further from the truth. I don't know why they have to trick and deceive. Those people went there for that. They had their cameras ready for it. That's why they rented those houses on the beach for part of Breakfast with the Angels. They wanted to see the air show early in the morning. They got the show of their lifetime, and they loved it.
0: Because, I mean, it was so low that it was blowing umbrellas all over the place. Stuff's getting knocked over.
1: Maybe a few things got knocked over.
0: Yeah, but I bet you most people were like, man, that is so cool.
1: What an amazing story.
0: And nobody's ever seen the Blue Angels and gotten scared. Nobody's ever been afraid of the Blue Angels because we all know that, I mean, you know, they're these incredible pilots, and they do these great shows. They're not out there to terrorize people on a beach.
1: Nobody was terrorized.
0: Nobody was terrorized.
1: Everybody was entertained. Mm-hmm. Everybody was inspired. Everybody got chills down their spine when they saw this. It made them love America even more.
0: Says, I'm seeing here that this year's event there on the beach, one of its largest crowds in history. So thousands of people lying on the beach. I mean, I don't understand how David Muir could make an argument like that or report it that way.
1: Well, I don't mean to call out just David Muir, but he was one of the main ones. NBC did it the same thing. CNN did the same thing as well. I thought it was an amazing thing to see. I wish I was there. Here's newsman Steve Harrigan.
4: Some air show lovers got more than they bargained for Wednesday morning when one of the Navy's Blue Angels made what is being called a low-altitude pass to mark the start of Blue Angel Week in Pensacola, Florida. No injuries at the event, known as Breakfast with the Blues. Officials announced a safety review stating, during an arrival maneuver, an aircraft flew lower than standard profiles, resulting in a disturbance on the beach that affected civilian chairs and umbrellas.
1: Yeah, but everybody loved it. They had a wonderful time. Those that did not pull out their cell phones are kicking themselves. They were so excited about it.
0: I mean, some of the videos are really cool.
1: I thought it was amazing,
0: I imagine that, you know, maybe somebody got some some sand blown in their face or something like that.
1: The thing is,
0: that'd probably be the worst of it.
1: You know, maybe I'm the only one that noticed this with the tone of the network coverage of this. Did you catch the tone and how they were trying to make you feel differently about what happened? Mm-hmm. And I guarantee you, if you were there, you would have loved it. Everybody there on the beach cheered in joy. They were screaming red, white, and blue. Yeah. It was a beautiful thing. But why that tone from the news anchors? Why that tone to try to get you to think something different? If they trick and dupe you on that, something that they don't need to trick and dupe you on, what do you think they do on the big stories of the day? It's 8:27 here at KLBJ.
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1: Listen, there's a slew of business owners on the east side of town. They've been dealing with a significant financial loss due to a series of break-ins. Now, Natasha Bajic, she is the owner of the Brass Ovaries Dance Studio. Now, she tells KVU that she showed up last week to find the mirrors all busted up, equipment damaged.
12: It's personally violating not only to me, but my students, my staff, and employees.
1: Can we get to the real meat and potatoes of this story?
13: Let's get to it.
1: Can you tell me more about the Brass Ovaries Dance Studio? I'm just curious. I'm sure they're respectful business.
13: They have a variety of different dance classes. Okay. 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
1: Sign me up.
13: Bootylesque.
1: Bootylesque. 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
1: Twerk?
13: Yeah.
1: Now, we're familiar with twerk. 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
13: bounce
1: what that is.
13: 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It's twerk time.
1: Say that again.
13: Bounce and wiggle, shake and pop, jiggle and drop. It's twerk time.
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0: And this news is brought to you by Sinus and Snoring Specialists. 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
18: News. I'm Therese Crowley. President Trump with a primetime reveal that China denies today, alleging China interfered in the 2020 election in favor of Joe Biden.
19: They knew I was wise to them, charged them billions and billions of dollars worth of tariffs, and built the strongest military anywhere in the world.
18: Charging China illegally accessed 220 million voter files, urging the passage of the Save America Act for voter ID. CENTCOM's sixth day of strikes on Iran, taking down bridges in the port of Bandar Abbas to degrade Iran's ability to target shipping. Taco Bell removing its iceberg lettuce from Mexico, investigated as a possible source of the cyclospora outbreak.
20: The state cases ahead of the CDC, that number is over 5,000. It highlights the severity of the outbreak, with concern that the problem will get worse before it gets better.
18: Fox's Nate Foy. 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
0: .8:31, Austin's on-time traffic on I-35 northbound down there at Onion Creek Parkway. There's a new wreck that is reported through there that's going to have you slow as you're making your way in. Also, 183 southbound at Burleson Road, seeing a stalled vehicle there. 183 northbound at Olin Road, watch for that stall. And we'll get you another look at 845. Patrick Osborne, Austin's on-time traffic.
21: News Radio KLBJ Radar Weather Watch. We got about a year's worth of rain over the past couple of days. Cloudy skies this morning, partly cloudy this afternoon. Back up into the 90s with a high of 92. Partly cloudy this evening with an overnight low of 76. For tomorrow, another partly cloudy day, warmer with a high of 95. That's your News Radio KLBJ Radar Weather Watch.
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13: Well, it begins at, 2 o'clock? Is that 2 o'clock? Well, everybody get your tetanus shots. 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
13: Let's go to Alice on the Todd and Oz show this morning. 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
1: You jump in at 512-836-0590. Thinking about all those folks out in the Hill Country that have been devastated again by floodwaters. Mm-hmm. Death toll up to 2, according to the state of Texas. And I guess there could be some people missing as a result of the floodwaters. I mean, we don't know what we don't know, right? Out there in the dark of the Hill Country. But some people have lost everything. Several pets are missing, according to the Austin Pets Alive. And, well, this flooding event is starting to improve. The water is receding, going on downstream, and will begin to dry out beginning today and next week here in Central Texas.
5: Yeah, lake levels are rising because of it. That is a positive. Lake Travis are already at 91 feet, and it's going to go up another 5, 6, 7 feet.
1: There you go.
5: They're expecting. So that's great.
1: Yeah. Listen, you can jump in at 512-836-0590. Austin has a big budget totaling $6.6 billion. Now, that is $300 million more than last year's budget. It was presented to the city council yesterday, and they got a chance to go through the details. And they'll continue fine-tuning it over the next several weeks. And they say they're going to give you a chance to speak publicly about it. It's built around departmental restructuring and strategic investments, is what T.C. Broadneck says, our city manager. But it comes with a property tax increase and cuts to some social service grants, even as funding shifts to protect things like emergency shelters and homeless services. We just can't do enough, can we?
5: Nope.
1: We can't do enough.
5: There's never enough money.
1: They got $7.8 million going to local housing vouchers. I think that's for, what is that for? What's that for? Is that for homeless people getting off the streets and into a permanent home?
5: Yeah, subsidizing housing for people.
1: Do we have a success story?
5: Well, there's got to be one. I can't point to one, but there's got to be one.
1: There should be more than one. $6 million to expand permanent supportive housing services. That's for the homeless. $2.3 million one-time emergency rental assistance. $1.2 million for parks and pool maintenance. And I'll tell you, that's not enough.
5: No.
1: That's not enough. We got a lot of problems with park and pool maintenance. 32 new firefighters, plus more overtime funding to hold staffing levels. 25 new positions at the Austin Airport to handle passenger growth. $643 million in capital spending for your new convention center that you've been screaming for.
5: Everybody wants that.
1: $38 million going towards the 2016 mobility bond projects. And then $1.8 million citywide efficiency audits, plus $5.8 million in IT savings through consolidations of the IT departments.
0: Now, well, savings are always good.
1: Yeah, that's good. That's good. That's what they should have been doing years ago, right? In total, you'll pay $174 more next year in taxes to the city, but you'll actually end up paying closer to $350 because all of your fees are going up. Proposed hikes for electricity, water, wastewater, trash, drainage, the clean community fee. The average Austinite will pay $350 more next year in overall fees and services and taxes to the city of Austin. Jump in at 512-836-0590.
0: I love it because, you know, when TC Broadnax was unveiling, proposing the budget formally yesterday, I mean, he, like so many other people, had to take a jab at the state's 3.5% property tax revenue cap from year to year. They hate that. But, if they were still allowed to hike it like they were doing years ago, 8, 10% every single year, can you imagine how much more expensive things would be here? And they would do that to you if they could. It's almost like they don't understand how that works.
1: TC Broadneck says this is a very important moment for the city. It's very important.
4: Last year we faced challenges, and those challenges remain. Most significantly, the state's 3.5% cap on property tax revenue growth. But rather than continue to react to challenges, we must adjust to our new reality. And I believe this budget demonstrates that shift.
1: Yeah, he sees that 3.5% cap on tax increases as something that is hamstringing the city council for doing what they want to do with your money.
0: Yeah, they're all mad about
1: because they can spend your money better than you can. Now, you're going to see a 3.5% increase. That's where the $174 comes from for increase in maintenance and operations portions of your tax bill. But that's the highest they can go without voter approval. However, the debt services portion of your property taxes, that is subject to, that does not need public approval. And that's going up 8%. But don't worry. Your kids and your grandkids will pay that back.
0: Yeah. Yeah. I mean, they're not so worried about that, right? Because it's somebody else's money. It's not theirs. And I'm sure it's a lot of fun spending somebody else's money.
1: But don't worry, they'll increase the taxes on your kids too, because they'll never own anything. They'll be renters, and they'll love it.
0: Right.
1: Let me squeeze in Andy. He's checking in on the Todd and Oz show this morning. Andy, good morning.
9: Hey, morning, you guys.
1: Yes, sir.
9: Great show, great. I was just thinking about the city council and unaccountable spending and constant increases and... I wanted to stream Rubio talking about the threat of leftism worldwide.
1: Yes.
9: But yeah. I never even got to, it was amazing. I never got to his comments. There was somebody describing, you know, the leftist MO before him. Mm. I mean, they just took the gloves off, you know, talking about how they take up the mantle of being caring and redistribution, but just the progression of how they destroy every country they take control of. It was just, the gloves were off.
1: Yeah, we got a chance we aired some of that yesterday. That was the get together at the State Department talking about far left terrorism. Yeah, he did an outstanding job. He sounded very presidential yesterday. And you're absolutely right. We kind of have this far left terrorism happening in the form of taking your children's money away in the form of higher taxes right now in this city.
9: Surely.
1: Yeah. Yeah. Yep. Good point, Andy. Yep. Thanks for checking in, man. It is 8:41 and you could join us at 512-836-0590 here on the Todd and Oz show.
0: Well, thank God when the government takes our money, they always spend it wisely. Always.
10: It has always been driven by a hatred above all else, a hatred for civilization itself. It is a revolt of the worst against the best, a revolt of the weak and the cowardly against the strong and the good. It is perpetrated by those who cannot build, who cannot create, who cannot achieve great things, and take their revenge upon the world for their own inadequacy by seeking to destroy those who can. This is what radical leftism is. It may wear various different slogans and ideologies across place and time. They can call themselves anti-capitalist or anti-imperialist or communist or anarchist or Marxist, but the fundamental character is always the same. It's always the same. It is a poisonous resentment cloaked in the language of equality and justice and liberation, an overwhelming need to tear down what greater men have built.
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1: It is 8:41. 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
1: Ace on the Todd and Oz Show. Ace, good morning.
26: Good morning. How you guys doing? I just had a quick comment and then a question. Like, I just moved here from Chicago. I'm literally not even a year and a half out. My mom is still there and her family. And we would, even though they not Trump people, I guarantee if this was Joe Biden saying that, the people would be dancing in the streets. Like, my mom is a prisoner in her own home. Wow. Can't come outside because they're scared. And the thing is, I'm hoping that if they send the troops in, that they go into the inner city, not just the downtown areas where the tourists at, going to the inner city. And I do, I kind of fear for them, because you got some young idiots like a nephew of mine, like they're young idiots. And I'm wondering if they would start shooting at the National Guard. And my question is, with all the crime that's going on in Austin, with the break-ins and the businesses and people who want to move out and get rid of their business because of all the crime, would you guys be in favor of them coming to Austin? No. Thank you guys, I love your show.
5: Thank you, Ace.
1: Appreciate it, Ace. No, I don't necessarily want the guard here in town, maybe crime get is, you know, maybe I'd change my mind down the road if things change, but I don't know. There's a thing about, you know, sending the troops into American streets that fundamentally is kind of I'm against that.
5: Yeah.
1: You know?
5: Yeah. I mean, listen, I obviously it's effective when you look at D.C. where they're federal and they're not a state, but the rules are different in Illinois, in Texas. I can't support the feds coming in. Unless it's a riot, you know, a natural disaster, an emergency, something like that, I can't support the feds coming into any of our cities. I do agree with him that the people of Chicago deserve better. His family deserves far better than they're getting. But I don't think sending in the feds is really what we need to find another way. And that's a part of that is getting guys like Brandon Johnson out of office.
1: Yeah.
5: And, I'm sure they got a DA a lot like us up there.
1: It sucks that, Ace, that your mother is trapped in their home, in her home, afraid to go outside. That's horrific feeling right there, man. That's unacceptable.
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5: 8:45, Austin's on-time traffic. Some debris is reported in the roadway, 290 eastbound at 1826. You got a crash, 35 northbound at Onion Creek Parkway. And also looks like a stalled vehicle, 35 northbound there at 51st Street. Everything else looking pretty good for you. Patrick Osborne, Austin's on-time traffic.
2: News Radio KLBJ Radar Weather Watch. Initially cloudy skies this morning, partly cloudy this afternoon with highs in the low 90s, partly cloudy this evening with lows in the mid to upper 70s, mid 90s tomorrow with mostly cloudy skies, cloudy tomorrow night with an overnight low of 75. For Sunday, a generally sunny day and a little bit warmer with a high of 96. That's your News Radio KLBJ Radar Weather Watch. 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
1: 8:47 here on the Todd and Oz Show. Yeah, you could join us at 512-836-0590. Governor Greg Abbott is teaming up with Austin-based maritime drone shipbuilder for the U.S. Navy in what he's calling a major economic development announcement. Here's newsman Chris Fox.
13: The company is Saronic Technologies. In late March, it announced an infusion of $1.75 billion of capital to expand its sea drone manufacturing. Its 24-foot Corsair was recently used by the Navy to rescue the crew of a downed Apache team in the Strait of Hormuz. Saronic CEO Dino Mavrukas says they're now thinking bigger.
18: We're building 150-foot autonomous ships that can be used for those same defense purposes, but more importantly, can be built in really large quantities very, very quickly.
13: It's believed they're considering the port of Brownsville. State and local leaders are rumored to have offered an incentive package of $450 million. In Austin, Chris Fox, TSN News.
1: That's a big, big investment.
0: This is huge.
1: Yeah, this is huge. Yeah, this is part of Austin's, kind of a military, economy that's they've been building over the past several years. National security companies and things like that.
0: I mean, a $3.2 billion shipyard, there for that sea drone company. The same company who sent those drone boats in there to attack the Iranian port there.
1: Yeah, just a couple of days ago.
0: Yeah. And talking about 10,000 jobs, this thing's going to be massive, too. Expanding probably more than 4,000 acres. That's a lot. So I think that this is really, really cool. Certainly, it's good for the state of Texas.
1: No doubt.
0: And it's cool, local company.
1: It is 8:49. Listen, the DHS is finalizing some new rules limiting the duration of visas for students and exchange visitors, even journalists. Yeah, international students or exchange visitors, the F and J visas, will generally be capped at 4 years, while foreign journalists, the I visa, will be admitted up to 240 days at a time, and just 90 days for Chinese nationals.
0: Okay.
1: Yeah, the rule also shortens the window F visa holders have to depart or transfer schools after graduation, cutting that from 60 days to 30 days. And anyone needing more time has to apply for an extension or leave and reapply. Yeah, the rule takes effect 60 days from the publication in the Federal Registry, subject to congressional approval, of course, and could be implemented as soon as September. Yeah, the old system let people stay indefinitely without any routine government oversight, as long as they remained enrolled or on an assignment.
0: Ah, okay.
1: Yeah. Kind of the honor system.
0: Right.
1: How's that been working out?
0: Not well.
1: Yeah,
0: not
1: the DHS well. Pointed to 1.8 million student visa admissions in 2024, up 11% year over year, plus more than 500,000 exchange students, roughly 37,300 foreign journalists that fiscal year as well. Calling the volume monitoring challenging, the DHS's own framing, this ends decades of forever students perpetually re-enrolling to avoid leaving our country.
0: I think this is great.
1: Yeah, jump finally in here. 512-836-0590.
0: Finally getting some oversight. This is yet another thing that has been terribly abused over the years, over the generations. So it's about time somebody kind of took a stand on something like this.
1: Well, there is some pushback.
0: I'm sure there is.
1: Here's former DHS official Doug Rand. He says, he argues that most Americans see value in welcoming international students, and this rule cuts against that. What's the value of welcoming international students and giving them jobs ahead of American students? What's the value in that? Well, the Cato Institute's David Beer, he warns students who have spent years on U.S. soil will now have to just 30 days to find a sponsor, employer, or risk becoming out of status.
0: Sounds good to me.
1: Yeah. Why don't those companies hire an American?
0: I mean, Americans should get priority over anybody from any other country.
1: No, 100%
0: of the time. Jobs, schools, you name it.
1: Now, news organizations, including Japan's embassy, have pushed back on the DHS to allow 2 to 5 year stays for foreign correspondents, and the DHS has rejected that. Now, they say that there were roughly 52,000 fewer international students and exchange visitors in, through June of 26 compared to the previous year. And the Trump administration proposes similar limits at that end of his first term before Biden scrapped it.
0: Of course he did.
1: Yeah.
0: Now, this is good because, I mean, obviously this is something that's needed some cleaning up for a long, long time.
1: Yeah.
0: And, if you want to stay here, then you're going to have to play by these new rules.
1: Well, I guess the question is, should visas for foreign students and journalists come with a hard expiration date, or does that just create more bureaucratic chaos and drive talent to other countries?
0: I don't. Yeah, it probably would create more bureaucracy, but I think talent wants to come to America. People want to come here. I don't see that driving them elsewhere. Maybe a little bit, but not. I don't think for the most part.
1: I wonder how many of the 9/11 terrorists were here on student visas. I don't recall. It was so long ago. I haven't forgot, but New York City has.
0: New York very much forgot.
1: It is 8:53. Listen, Austin's Transit Partnership, their board of directors this week, they approved a new contract with Stadler U.S. Inc. Yeah, the company has now been tasked with designing and manufacturing and delivering 24 train cars to Austin.

0: by approving this phase.
1: There's more to this story. He's trying to set a tone that he's being a good steward of your money, not spending it all at once, you know, just a little bit at a time. The truth is Kirk Watson has doubt in his head that we're going to get the federal dollars for Project Connect. Project Connect does not happen without federal dollars. And right now, there's no indication we're getting federal dollars at all.
2: Yeah.
1: And Austin is a city that doesn't like to cooperate with the feds on a few other issues. So he's not trying to show that he's spending your money wisely. He's trying to say, well, he's trying to hide the fact that he's nervous about not getting federal dollars. And spending the $39 million is a gamble.
2: Mm-hmm.
1: Because you may be stuck with a few train cars and no tracks and no federal funds.
2: I think what really bothers me about that is essentially what he's saying is, well, if things don't go our way, we've only burned $39 million. I don't want you burning $39 million of my money. That's the public's money. And you're going to waste it on Project Connect, severely overspending, I should add, when you got, you know, other cities, other states doing similar rail lines, similar sizes, for half the cost, if not less than half the cost. I don't want you spending even $39 million on this.
1: It is 8:55 here at KLBJ.
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7: Mark, Melinda, and Ed.
8: A jury in Seattle has awarded $8 million to a student who was punched in the face by one of his teachers. It's one of the largest levies ever against the Seattle public schools.
9: And holy cow, they were asking for $76 to $124 million in damages. So $8 million doesn't sound that bad when you look at what they were asking for.
8: No kidding, yes.
10: It's a ridiculous settlement, $8 million for punching a kid. No, you should not make it a practice to punch any of your students, even if they make you mad and they fight you. You got to be better than that. My only disagreement comes with a jury award in this of $8 million. Give me a break. If, Mark, if you want to put one right in a kisser, I'd take $8 million right now. I would.
8: I'm going to pass for right now. Thank you.
9: Mel, but thanks you for think? Putting the offer on the
10: Here
9: table.
10: Yes. Go, yes. Hit me with your best shot for $8 million. We'll move on.
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8: Doing what President Trump warned Iran he would.
9: I'm Dave Anthony, Fox News. The American military's hit bridges in the sixth straight night of bombing and roads directly affecting Iran's Revolutionary Guard, as U.S. Central Command says they went after military targets, also including air defense sites.
10: Iran threatened to dispatch Houthi rebels to disrupt shipping traveling through the Red Sea if the U.S. bombed their power grid. Iran has now acknowledged for the first time disruption of the power grid, and they've asked residents to scale back. And today we have a report through the United Kingdom Maritime Trade Operations that a ship off the coast of Yemen to the southern end of the Red Sea in the Gulf of Aden has now been illegally boarded. We don't have a lot of information beyond that, but we're keeping an eye on it.
9: Fox's Mike Tobin in Tel Aviv. Iran has also launched missiles and drones into Gulf countries with American bases. Oil prices rising even more as the conflict worsens, up more than 3% to the highest levels in a month, with WTI back over $81 a barrel. Gas has surged back up 9 cents the past 2 days. AAA's national average for regular $3.98 a gallon. That's a dollar more than before the conflict. Change is coming in Britain.
11: This is a last chance to change, and we must take it together.
9: That's Andy Burnham, a recently elected member of parliament, made leader of the Labour Party today. So on Monday, Burnham will take over as the next British prime minister, replacing Keir Starmer, who resigned. Two people are being mourned in Texas, killed in flooding, their vehicles swept away. Hundreds more needed rescue after heavy rain poured down, more than 2 feet of it.
12: It was round after round, just battling this region, and people trying to get out of harm's way from all the water and the rivers exploding. Many roadways in the area still endangered, not passable.
9: Fox Weather's Robert Ray in San Antonio. There are unhealthy air quality alerts North Dakota to North Carolina as smoke from Canadian and Minnesota wildfires leaves a haze in the air you can smell. 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
4: 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It doesn't have to be that way. 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
9: .com. Well, there's a sell-off on Wall Street led by tech stocks falling. The NASDAQ is dropping 384 points. The Dow is only down 67. The S&P 500 losing 53 points. There's another case of possible insider trading involving prediction markets. This one from inside the White House.
13: President Trump's longtime teleprompter operator, Gabriel Perez, is suspected of winning more than $100,000 by placing bets on the contents of presidential speeches on the prediction market Kalshi. White House Press Secretary Caroline Levitt says the aide is on unpaid administrative leave as the investigation moves forward.
14: I'm aware of the report. The president is too. I spoke with him about it. He believes it's deeply unfortunate and frankly a disgrace.
13: Kalshi she alerted unusual bets to the Commodity Futures Trading Commission, that agency was able to identify the individual. At the White House, Jared Halpern, Fox News.
9: Soccer's big World Cup finale is Sunday in New Jersey, and it's not just Argentina and Spain getting ready. Law enforcement is prepping, too.
0: The championship match between Argentina, Ben Spain, and East Rutherford, New Jersey will be surrounded by a massive multi-agency task force, including the FBI, DHS, and New Jersey State Police, along with hundreds of other agencies, utilizing AI cameras, robot dogs, counter-drone technology, along with federal airspace restrictions. The final classified as a Level 1 Special Event Assessment Rating, the highest level of federal security, triggering the massive multi-agency coordination. Jeff Manasso, Fox News.
9: Sunday's match will be 3 p.m. Eastern on Fox. It's been quite a day at Golf's Open Championship in England. Lucas Herbert tied the record low round for a men's major tournament at 62, giving him a two-shot lead over Jackson Suber. Herbert missed a short putt on 18 that would have given him a 61. A short time ago, American Sam Burns also shot a 62. He's tied for third place. I'm Dave Anthony. This is Fox News.
7: 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Todd Jeffries and Patrick Osborne.
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15: Listen, there is a lot of tragedy to talk about as a result of the flood here in Central Texas and all parts of the Hill Country. Two confirmed deaths, according to the states, and there's a lot of damage to clean up. Several people did lose everything. The good news is there wasn't more loss, wasn't more tragedy. All the kids from the camps got out safely ahead of time. They were very prepared. And I guess the other good side of this is our lakes are full.
16: Yeah.
15: The major flooding in the Hill Country has led to the Lower Colorado River Authority opening up the floodgates at Wirtz and Starkey Dams. That means Lake Travis is going to be a fat one very soon. Yeah, the lake level is expected to rise 5 to 7 feet and moving all that water downstream.
17: We would encourage you, be aware, keep an eye on the weather and the flood forecast, and be prepared to take precautions to stay safe.
15: Yeah, now Laga Vista City Manager Charles West says Lake Travis could level and probably rise another 5 to 7 feet in the next few days.
18: Our biggest concern is the lake levels at this time. We've double-checked because our freshwater intakes come from Lake Travis, and with the lake rising, we need to make sure our intakes are prepared to do, which we've already done. We've already had crews out checking on them, so we're prepared for that.
15: Yeah, here's Governor Greg Abbott.
19: There have been two reported deaths because of the flooding. One is a male near Comfort, who was swept away in an RV. Another is a female in Uvalde who was swept away while driving on a road.
15: Yeah, very tragic loss of life. And that was Governor Greg Abbott in a press conference yesterday. We should get another update later this morning, but things will start to dry out today.
16: Yeah, but those lake levels are going to continue to rise. You know, kind of like the city manager for Lago Vista was telling KI that potentially another 10 feet. It's already above 91 feet as of today.
15: Yeah.
16: Or 91%, I mean. So we could be above 100% when all said and done.
15: Well, the skies are going to clear over the next several days, and it's summertime, and people are going to want to get back out on the lakes. And just a little heads up, the lake's going to be a little bit different.
16: Yeah, it will.
15: There's going to be some things that have been washed downstream that you as a seasoned boater may not be aware of. You know, you've got to pay attention to that. Plus, I haven't heard anything, but sometimes it stores up some of the bacteria. You know what I mean?
16: It can get a little gross.
15: Yeah, you might get that Taco Bell Montezuma. You might want to be careful with that.
16: You don't want that. We got enough of that going around the nation already.
15: It is 908. Yeah, jump in here at 512-836-0590 here on the Todd and Oz Show. The Department of Homeland Security is making some big changes when it comes to student visas and foreign nationals. And, there's a big question. Should visas for foreign students and journalists come to a hard expiration date, or does it just create more of a bureaucratic chaos and drive talent to other countries? Yeah, jump in at 512-836-0590. Basically, the DHS is bringing to an end the forever student visa loophole with a hard cap on students and exchange visitors and foreign nationals. When it comes to the journalists, 240 days, you got to go. And for students, it could be up to 4 years, and then you got to go.
16: I think this. I mean, I don't have a problem with this at all. We should have done this a long time ago.
15: Rip is checking in from Cedar Park on the Todd and Oz show this morning. Hey, Rip. Good morning. You there, Rip? On line one, Cedar Park. All right. Hello. Yeah, check on Rip there. He may have fallen asleep. 909. Yeah, jump in here at 512-836-0590. Robert's in West Austin. Good morning, Robert. Vandy, what's going on with the phones there, man? Something happened. Did you pay the toll?
16: Thanks, Elon.
15: Got to wind it up. Wind up that phone. Maybe give him a little check. Give him a little honk. Pick them up, see what they're doing, make sure they didn't fall asleep. Maybe they're in cahoots together.
16: They could be. Well, that could be why they're not hearing us, because they're talking to each other.
15: Well, it could have been something that Ed or Don did. You know, they were some of the last in the building last night. I don't know what they were touching.
16: You can't you can't trust Don Pryor with anything. Anything of, you know, all these expensive microphones. I don't know how.
15: Well, he's not the kind of guy that would steal or anything. He's nothing intentional. No. He's just a little clumsy.
16: There'll be a fall on it.
15: With those graham cracker shoulders, he's just a little clumsy sometimes.
16: Yeah.
15: He falls down a lot. He falls down a lot.
16: He almost fell over in his chair when you were gone.
15: He falls down all the time. I don't know what it is. It's like he's in a constant battle with gravity.
16: They are mortal enemies.
15: And sometimes gravity wins, gets the best of him.
16: Yeah.
15: And he's usually not drinking at that time, but yeah.
16: It did seem like there was a while there where he was getting hurt a lot all the time.
15: It is 9:10. Yeah, jump in here. Let me see. Rip, you there?
20: I'm here.
16: All right.
15: We got you. Glad we could make the connection. Yes, sir. What's on your mind?
20: Yeah, great topics as always, guys.
15: Thank you.
20: H-1B visas. A few months ago, there was a guy that called in who owned a metalworking company. And he actually sponsors two trade schools in the Philippines. Mm. This is kind of eye-opening.
15: Yeah.
20: He brings over young students, graduates of this, like welding and other specialties on H-1B visas, because he said the number of people who put out the job opening, 100 people will apply, 50 won't even be qualified. Of that other 50, half can't pass a criminal background check, then half again cannot pass a drug test in order to work on government-sensitive areas. He worked specifically by the Houston Ship Channel, and you have to have a government background check to work within 25 miles of the Houston Ship Channel.
15: Mm.
20: So this new factory going into Brownsville, where are they going to find 10,000 qualified workers?
15: They're going to have to find them in America. They're going to have to find American citizens. I don't 100% agree with that person, because I have faith in Americans. We've built this nation, and we can fix this too. There's no need to go to other countries for foreign welders. We got high schools. Well, high schools should be teaching welding. Every high school in Central Texas should teach welding. You know what I mean? No kid should graduate from high school without some basic knowledge of home construction, automobile maintenance, and contracts and interest rates. The very basics of being an adult.
20: And we don't
15: do that anymore. You know, when it comes to public education, go ahead.
20: Yeah, one of his other issues he brought up, because he's working on government contracts, is the penalties for late deliveries and things like that. You can't afford to screw around looking for qualified people once you get the contract. You need to deliver or it costs you.
15: Yeah.
20: So it's quite a dilemma.
15: I wonder if high schoolers these days, you know, you're 16, 17 years old in high school, you may be a sophomore, junior, even a senior. Do parents think this way? Do you encourage your kids to go learn how to be a welder, a plumber, or electrician? Those are the millionaires of the future.
16: Yeah.
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15: Get yourself to the Range in South Austin. 52,000 square feet of beautiful Texas fun. Yeah, it's a beautiful indoor shooting range, multiple shooting bays for pistols and rifles, and a large welcoming retail space, and a friendly staff that's eager to help you with whatever you might be looking for. You may want to take a class to become a more seasoned shooter and gun owner. I recommend booking one of those machine gun packages. They're so much fun. 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And however you do guns, do it at the range. Yeah, the shooting dojo is a grounded learning science. You got to ask them about the shooting dojo because unlike your typical 8 to 16 hour intensive course, the shooting dojo breaks it down into manageable 1 hour sessions that you can repeat and take over and over until you master the course of, you know, and they have all the details about the shooting dojo online. 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And you can get more details, therangeaustin.com. 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
15: I'm looking at the Capital Metro dashboard right now, and overall ridership in the past 12 months is 25.9 million. Now, that sounds like a big number, but to be honest, it's about 5 million riders lower than all the previous years.
16: That's not good.
15: Capital Metro, since its creation in the 80s, has never increased ridership. Now, they've increased the revenue they take in from the taxpayers in a sales tax collection and that sort of thing and a variety of taxes they get from the county and the city, but they have never increased ridership. That's not a good look. Let's see here. Let me squeeze in Ryan.
28: I'll keep it brief. I just wanted to share my experience. You know, I'm 30. I grew up in Austin, lived here my whole life. Man, when I started taking the bus when I was 12. I explored Austin. I enjoyed the city. I was 13 when I decided to be a knucklehead. I actually ran away from home, and I would stay on Capital Metro all night to, you know, they had a bus that ran all night late out. I stayed on the night owl to stay out of the weather when it got too cold, and I never once felt unsafe at all. I never once saw anything sketchy. I never saw anything dangerous. There was no machetes, no weapons. It was actually really probably kept me very safe.
16: Yeah.
28: And
16: yeah.
28: It's really a shame that that's no longer. And like I said, this was only 15, 16 years ago. And during my bout of that, you know, in the city in general, I never had any problems. I never felt unsafe.
15: Things are different now, for sure.
28: You know,
15: yeah, completely different now.
28: Now, as an adult working at, I work all over the city a lot during the night. I feel unsafe,
15: I hear you, man.
28: And
15: things have changed greatly. No, right before your very eyes, you've seen it unfold.
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29: Required.
15: And Roberts is on the Todd and Oz Show this morning. Hey, Robert.
30: Good morning, guys.
15: Yes, sir.
30: You know that the train from Leander to downtown was going to solve all our problems also, right?
15: And yeah.
30: Mm-hmm. I'm often in the Crystal Falls area and Bell Boulevard where that train comes by, and I still, you never see more than 4 or 5 people on that train.
15: Yeah, yeah. Well, that is, that's the first and last stop. So there's naturally going to be fewer people. The advocates for that red line say that as it gets closer to downtown, it gets full. and fewer people are on it as it gets further and further away from town. That's what it is. I don't know. I live in Leander. I live not too far from that train. I don't know anybody that rides it into downtown, and I definitely don't know anybody that gets on it in Austin to go do shopping in Leander.
16: No.
15: Now, they may in the future with that Shields and a few other businesses opening up, but that hasn't happened over the past, 12, 15 years? And the city of Leander still gives a bunch of millions and millions of dollars back to Capital Metro every year. And,
30: yeah, doesn't it cost about $19 million a year short of what it collects? It costs the citizens to run the darn thing. It's not even making money.
15: Well, listen, do you want it to make money? Or do you want it to break even?
30: Well, it should be making money.
15: You think it should be making money? You think Capital Metro should be making a profit off of the fares of train rides? I think they should break even.
30: Oh, no. I think it should be a positive.
15: Sure.
30: It should be running positively instead of costing the taxpayers $19 million a year to run the thing.
15: Yeah, you could almost take the dozen people that may get on it in Leander and buy them an Uber subscription. It would be cheaper and safer, you know?
30: Austin, they want 21 rail trains. Why don't they start with two and see if anybody even rides the thing and spit?
15: Yeah, well, that's a good point. Yeah, good point, Robert. Yeah, listen, the development around the Leander station, it's starting to really pick up. And there's been several apartment complexes, a couple of restaurants, and several construction projects around that area. It's really starting to boom. You got a new Home Depot just around the corner. You got a Costco and a new Target that's just around the corner there up the 183A toll road. And then south of there, you got Shields, that new convention center that's going in right behind the HEB center, that Nebraska Furniture. There's some stuff that's really starting to come to fruition, you know, the way the development that was promised with that Leander train stop. Mm-hmm. It's finally starting to happen in that area.
16: You're right, though. I mean, it has taken a long, long time, and it's probably going to be a lot more time before people would actually be hopping on a train to be riding up there, at least in large numbers.
15: I've taken it a few times. My son and I, we took it down to South by Southwest, down to the convention center 1 year. And it took us about an hour. We got on it in Leander, and then we got to the very last stop downtown about an hour. Took about an hour. It took about as long as it would have taken us to drive, you know, and find a parking space, you know.
16: I've actually never been on it. I've been kind of curious about it, though, just because I've been on trains in other cities. I'm curious how it kind of compares.
15: It's fine. It's clean. It's
16: well,
15: beautiful.
16: Well-maintained.
15: You know, I mean, it's offensive to the taxpayer, but if you're riding it, it's probably pretty convenient for you.
16: It just doesn't really go anywhere for, I think, most people.
15: Yeah.
16: You know, I mean, unless you live right up and down that little corridor.
15: Well, if you choose to get on the train, you got to also get on something else.
16: Yeah.
15: You know, you may work downtown. Well, then you either got to walk or get a bike or take a cab or whatever, an Uber. You have to have that second form of transportation. And it's probably hard for moms and dads to ride it to work downtown and then get that phone call in the middle of the day, your kid's sick, come pick him up.
16: Yeah.
15: You know?
16: Yeah. And a lot of cities, especially on the East Coast, I mean, it's really easy. You can take the train, you just pop out and you walk and, you know, maybe it's a half mile, handful of blocks, whatever. But Austin's not really built that way.
15: Mm-mm.
16: And I don't think a train's ever going to work here.
15: You don't think so?
16: No. And God willing, they won't get the money, the federal funding that's going to be necessary for Project Connect anyway.
15: It is 9:21. Did you watch the president's speech last night? Did you listen to it live on News Radio KLBJ at 8 o'clock last night? It was about a 30-minute speech, maybe just shy of that. But the president announced that the administration is declassifying documents he says shows evidence that the previous administration worked to cover up mass voter fraud.
0: It was pay, play, and cheat. The FBI agents working on the case believe that crimes were committed, yet the Biden Department of Justice slow-walked the investigation and killed it.
15: Yeah, and addressing the nation from the White House, the president says the FBI uncovered a scheme, at least in one aspect of this, to give gift cards to fraudsters.
0: The Chinese government's strategy against the United States was focused on undermining domestic confidence in the U.S. president. They wanted to just make you sound like your president wasn't so hot, when actually your president has done a great job.
15: Now, several networks, ABC, CNN, a couple of others, they refused to air the president's speech.
16: Yeah.
15: And instead, they decided to include coverage of calling him a liar before he even said things. Here's newsman Grinnell Scott.
1: President Trump said in his White House remarks, as the midterms approach, he claimed the security of America's elections have been under attack.
0: January 2020 to June 2026, this is a cyber threat aimed at the very heart of our democracy.
1: Documents now on the White House website or what he says proves this. But Senate Minority Leader Chuck Schumer said Trump's plan was to cast doubt in voters' minds before November.
4: Rig the midterm elections in his favor, knowing massive losses are otherwise inevitable.
1: The president, in his speech, said the Save America Act, with its election reforms, can restore voting integrity. Grinnell Scott, Fox News.
15: Love to get your reaction, your opinion. And if you're one of those DSA types, please, if you can keep it clean, we can have you on the public airwaves.
16: Love to have you.
15: Yeah, 512-836-0590 here on the Todd and Oz Show.
16: I mean, there are some pretty big allegations he's making here. You know, claiming that China obtained information about American voters, like names and addresses and phone numbers and political affiliations and all that, and then kind of put it into a sort of an information campaign, sort of trying to sway, you know, opinions on this or that. Mentioned 256,000 non-citizens on voter rolls in multiple states. And he says that, you know, he wants this investigated and people either fired or prosecuted.
15: Sure.
16: I would like to see people prosecuted
15: for once.
16: Because there's been a lot of fraud. There's been a lot of cheating. There's been a lot of problem. We were expecting to see a lot of prosecutions, and we have not seen any of them.
15: Well, to be honest, he really didn't say anything different than what all Democrats say and believe.
16: It's true.
15: They all believe. Everybody on both sides of the aisle believe there's some sort of Election Day manipulation happening. Right? They all do. Right, Hillary?
5: The only other adversary of ours who's anywhere near as good as the Russians is China. So why should Russia have all the fun? And since Russia is clearly backing Republicans, why don't we ask China to back us?
6: I hereby tonight ask China.
5: That's right. And not only that, China, if you're listening, why don't you get Trump's tax returns? I'm sure our media would richly reward you.
15: Yeah, yeah. See, Hillary agrees with the president. And you know what? So does Joe Biden.
8: Any country, no matter who it is, that interferes in American elections will pay a price. They will pay a price. And it's been overwhelmingly clear this election, I won't even get into the last one, this election, that Russia has been involved, China has been involved to some degree, and now we learn that Iran is involved. They will pay a price if I'm elected.
15: Were the Joe Biden and Hillary Clinton doing the same thing, trying to make people doubt the election? Right there, were they doing the same thing?
16: Yeah,
15: agreeing
16: right
15: with the president?
16: Yeah.
15: And here's the thing. Every Democrat, every DSA Austinite, agrees with the president about election interference. All of them agree.
5: Virginia just stopped using touchscreen computer voting because it's so vulnerable.
6: Right.
5: We need to look at all the voting machines. Every secretary of state needs to be, you know, assisted in making sure that they are not being hacked and attacked.
9: I continue to think that our voting machines are too vulnerable.
10: Our researchers have repeatedly demonstrated that ballot recording machines and other voting systems are susceptible to tampering.
11: Even hackers with limited prior knowledge, tools, and resources are able to breach voting machines in a matter of minutes.
12: In 2018, electronic voting machines in Georgia and Texas deleted votes for certain candidates or switched votes from one candidate to another.
13: The biggest seller of voting machines is doing something that violates cybersecurity 101, directing that you install remote access software, which would make a machine like that, you know, a magnet for fraudsters and hackers.
14: These voting machines can be hacked quite easily.
31: 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It makes it seem like all these states are doing different things, but in fact, three companies are controlling this.
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15: Yeah, there you go. So how do you feel about the president's speech last night about voter fraud and election integrity? 512-836-0590 here on the Todd and Oz Show.
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12: Fox News, I'm D'Angelosi. The U.S. expanding its air campaign to include bridges near the Strait of Hormuz. The attacks designed to cut off a key supply route for Iranian forces.
17: Strait of Hormuz has been very active for the past 6 days, as well as its coastline, and remains very tense this morning. Recent U.S. strikes have targeted bridges in some of the port cities there. Bandar Khamir is one of the port cities. We've seen Bandar Abbas hit for several days in a row now.
12: Fox's Mike Tobin. Now an update on the cyclosporiasis outbreak sickening thousands across the country.
18: Health officials are investigating Taco Bell's iceberg lettuce supplier as a possible source for the outbreak. The FDA and CDC traced the illness in some states to lettuce grown in Mexico. The Wall Street Journal reports it's from a company called Taylor Farms.
12: Fox's Nate Foy. More than 5,000 cases in 34 states, most of them in Michigan. 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
19: If you're open to the public, you allow in-person payments at your physical location, you must accept cash. That's the essence of a bill filed today in the United States Senate.
20: It's crazy to me that we have to have a bill that says you have to accept the currency that we've had along forever.
19: Let's go to Heather. What are your thoughts on this proposal?
21: So one of the things that people aren't necessarily looking at is small businesses, a business that maybe only does 30 to 50 transactions a day. The fees that are associated with having to have the armored car service, having to have the bank account, there's a lot of fees that are associated with taking cash and being able to take a credit card where you only have to pay 0.5% of whatever that sale is to the credit card manufacturer is much easier for small businesses to make a profit.
20: Wait, hold on. Are you saying the banks that you maybe have your business account with, they charge you for the cash that you get?
21: Yes, you have to have the armored service to pick up, and you have to pay for like a change order.
19: Are you a small business owner, Heather?
21: I used to be. I'm not any longer, but I am very familiar with the fees that you would have to pay because not every bank has one of the coin counter machines. They send it out, and there's a fee associated with that.
19: What is your estimation as to the percentage of customers who want to pay in cash?
21: I can only speak to where I'm working now, which is a food eatery area inside of a business. And I would say in a month, maybe four people. And what I typically do, if they don't have another way to pay, if cash is all they have, I just let them have it.
19: The meal is free?
21: Yeah. I mean, we're not talking about big bills or anything of that nature. That's why I'm not going to tell you where I work.
20: I was going to say, I wouldn't mention that, Heather. You're going to have a whole lot of people that only have cash coming.
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20: Berg.
15: 933 here on the Todd and Oz Show. You jump in at 512-836-0590. Sparky on 183 this morning. Good morning to you.
0: Good morning, sir.
15: Yes, sir.
0: Seems like if you got busted for voter fraud, I think you should lose your American citizenship.
15: I don't know. That seems like a slippery slope right there, man. Taking people's citizenship away, American citizens born here. I don't know, man. It kind of opens the door for others to have their citizenship taken away. Harsh punishment for voter fraud. Yeah, definitely. You know what I mean? Maybe taking away your right to vote. Maybe it's a felony to commit voter fraud, you know?
16: Yeah. Yeah, beef up the penalties, certainly.
15: Yeah. I hear what you're saying.
0: Voting is definitely a privilege. And I don't know.
15: Yeah, but it's definitely a problem. It's definitely a problem, Sparky. No doubt. I agree with your sentiment there. Listen, Democrat Senate wannabe Jimmy Tellerico, he admits that Democrats, like him, made a big mistake on not focusing on border security.
1: Absolutely. And I've called out President Biden and his administration for failing to secure our southern border. National Democrats took the border for granted. It's why people in South Texas started looking for alternatives. Republicans came to town and made big promises about common sense immigration approach. Just a year into this administration, those promises haven't been kept.
15: Yeah, no doubt. I don't think he's changing his tune on immigration issues. I think he's just saying that for political reasons.
16: We won't have to look very far to find the soundbite of James Tellerico talking about how the border, there should be a welcome mat at the border.
15: Right. In other words, no border, no ICE, ollie oxen free, come one, come all. It should be a doormat.
16: And now he's acting like he's taken a stand previously for it, and he's pushed back against the Biden administration. He's pushed back against national. No, he hasn't. Yet again, this guy is just making stuff up.
15: Yeah. Well, anyway, the Democrat Senate candidate James Tellerico has agreed to multiple debates against Republican candidate State Attorney General Ken Paxton in the race to be a senator. And Tellerico says he's accepted the invitation, for debates leading up to the midterms. Tellerico claims that Paxton is afraid to answer questions in the public, which is why he wants to draw Paxton out into the spotlight for these debates. In response, Paxton says, of course, we're going to have debates. And we're looking forward to engaging with potential debate hosts. Paxton goes on to call Tellerico out of touch and a dangerous radical whose record and agenda are so toxic and extreme that he has to hide behind carefully scripted lies. Hmm. Yeah, jump in at 512-836-0590.
16: So speaking of their campaigns, you know, James Tellerico has been making a big, big deal out of the plea deal that was reached between Ken Paxton and Waco attorney Adam Hoffman, who was, who sexually abused, was it aggravated sexual?
15: It was continuous aggravated assault of a boy.
16: Of a boy.
15: A child.
16: And was a mistrial in the first trial.
15: The jury could not come to a decision, so it led to a mistrial.
16: Right. And so the little boy apparently didn't want to testify again. They didn't want to traumatize him more.
15: Mm-hmm. The family didn't want that. The family didn't want to do that.
16: The best they could do was what, 60 days in jail.
4: Yep.
16: And that's about it. There wasn't much to it.
4: Yeah.
16: And
4: the family originally agreed to the plea deal.
16: Right.
4: And then further down the road, as it was about to be approved, they changed their minds. And it was kind of too late on this front.
16: Right. That's right. And yeah. So James Tallarico's really seized on that. And he's making demands of Ken Paxton. Explain yourself. I want to hear you talk. But now it's come out. And he actually held a press conference about this last week in which he said he'd reached out and spoken to the family of the young boy.
4: That was a lie, according to the family.
16: Family says that never happened. They have not spoken to James Tallarico. And they went on to say that they're tired of being used.
4: By both sides.
16: By both sides in this. It was a horrific thing that happened to that little boy. And now it's being used, they're like a political football, right?
4: Yeah, the family is upset because Reid Hoffman is now out of jail. He's a registered sex offender in Nebraska. He only served 29 of a 60-day sentence. He agreed to the plea deal of giving pornography to the child. Mm-hmm. That's what he got convicted on instead of the more harsher aggravated assault of a child. The jury came to they were a hung jury. They couldn't come to a decision. There was reasonable doubt.
16: Right.
4: And there was never a second trial. I don't know how that's Ken Paxton's fault. Or the downside of our judicial system, because everybody agrees Adam Hoffman should be under the jail cell.
16: So, yeah, this sounds like a very bad deal. You know, a guy like that. Well, for one thing, you're never going to rehabilitate somebody like that. So chances are pretty good he's reoffended or is going to. He should be. I'm not sure why he's still sharing oxygen with the rest of us.
4: Well, here's the thing. I mean, one texter says, if you want to blame someone, blame the jury. Well, I'm not going to blame the jury. They made a judgment based on the evidence that was presented by the defense and the prosecution. And in fact, they made a decision that you might have made, texter. We weren't in the courtroom. I don't know what kind of testimony was given or what kind of evidence was given. I know there was overwhelming evidence that this Adam Hoffman's a perv and violated this child. I don't think there's any denying that, right?
16: Yeah, he's a disgusting human being. Should be spending the rest of his life behind bars. But James Tallarico should not be making up lies as though he's the white knight hero of the family when the family comes out and says that never happened. Ken Paxton, the family sounds to me like they're sick of both sides of this.
4: Yeah, yeah, yeah. They want the tragedy to get behind them. They're trying to raise a child.
16: Yeah.
4: You know, they're trying to fix the child to have it be a better life.
16: Stop using my kids so you can try to get elected to the Senate.
4: Yeah, I understand how the family would be angry with both sides. Stop talking about my story, my kids.
16: You're right. It's unimaginable trauma.
4: And reporters should heed that warning, too.
16: They should, yeah, yeah. It makes it a lot harder to heal from that kind of thing.
4: Listen, the CDC and the FDA linking that parasite stomach outbreak, explosive diarrhea, to shredded lettuce served at several Taco Bell locations. Natalie Chuck has that story.
5: More than 2 months since hundreds of people started getting sick all across the country, the CDC is now publicly connecting Taco Bell and that lettuce possibly grown in Mexico. Now, investigators are saying that they have linked this ingredient to Taco Bell restaurants in at least 5 different states, Indiana, Kentucky, Michigan, Ohio, and West Virginia. More than 1,600 people impacted by the parasitic illness reported eating at the fast food chain. Taco Bell issued a statement yesterday saying in part, the affected ingredient from our supplier is being indefinitely removed from our supply chain nationwide and will be replaced within 24 hours in select states. While no official advisory has been issued, we believe public health is a shared responsibility among restaurants, their suppliers, and authorities. The CDC is still not naming the lettuce supplier right now, but according to the Washington Post, sources close to the investigation say the lettuce grown in Mexico came from California-based supplier Taylor Farms. The company calls itself the leading global producer of salads with facilities worldwide. Officials do expect cases will continue rising into August, and those symptoms again include diarrhea, nausea, and cramping. The CDC's deputy director for foodborne illnesses told Fox News people should be proactive when seeking treatment.
6: If you're experiencing those symptoms, we really want to encourage people to go to their doctor and talk to them about their symptoms and ask specifically about if it could be cyclospora.
5: And we are seeing those legal ramifications now. A man in Ohio filing a federal lawsuit yesterday against the Taco Bell franchisee, saying that eating there back in June made him sick.
4: All right, there you go. Natalie Chuck on the story there. And nobody's been hospitalized, have they? I mean, I could see where an elderly person or a child could be hospitalized with some dehydration, maybe. Sure. But I don't think there's been a wave of people hospitalized for this.
16: People aren't dying in mass because of this.
4: No, not at all.
16: It's just a lot of very uncomfortable feelings in the stomach.
4: Well, listen, if we didn't know about the tainted lettuce and you heard that your friend got the runs after going to Taco Bell, you would probably think, well, yeah.
16: Yeah, you went to Taco Bell.
4: That's the old joke, right?
16: Happens.
4: You know?
16: It's happened to everybody.
4: Kind of confirming an old stereotype. That's so bad for Taco Bell.
16: Unfortunately.
4: I love a good Taco Bell occasionally. About once every 35 years, I'll go to a Taco Bell.
16: It's a spot once in a while.
4: Once every 35 years. Yeah. I love it.
16: Yeah. It's definitely not the same as it was back when Willie Nelson was singing songs about
4: Taco Bell. No. Do they still have the Enchirito on the menu? I asked that earlier this morning, and somebody texted and said they thought it was. I'm not sure, but it's kind of a behind secret menu item kind of thing. Kind of an Enchirito. Am I right? You know, they got the Enchirito.
16: Well, let's see here. The Enchirito has returned. It's back on the Taco Bell menu nationwide for a limited time, apparently.
4: How about that?
16: Limited time.
4: America.
16: It's like the McRib of Taco Bell.
4: Well, America's healing itself. How about that?
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4: Yeah, jump in at 512-836-0590 here on the Todd and Oz Show. Yeah, you could join us, 512-836-0590. Yeah, the Austin Transit Partnership, as you know, they have moved forward with spending $39 million to Stadler U.S. Inc. That company would be tasked with designing, manufacturing, and delivering 24 train cars for Austin's planned light rail and Project Connect. Yeah, the board has approved the $39 million, but it's actually part of a $353 million project for 21 train cars. Austin Mayor Kirk Watson Well, he says that he likes the plan, and he says starting small with the spending will show you, the taxpayers, that that Austin Transit Partnership is being a good steward of your money.
0: We ask the taxpayers to trust us.
4: Think about that. He's the mayor of a major city in the United States, a government official, and he's talking about your money, and the only thing he says is, trust us.
16: I do not agree to those terms, sir.
4: I don't either.
0: And we will demonstrate that they can trust us if we recognize the circumstances we operate in and we respond.
4: All right. Well, let's talk about the circumstances in which they are operating in. The major sticking point is no federal funding. It has not been approved. There's not even discussions about it. And in fact, Senator Ted Cruz and John Cornyn, the outgoing senator, have both said that they don't want the Transportation Department, the Transportation Secretary, Sean Duffy, to approve any federal dollars for this project.
16: Yeah. I think Kirk Watson's pretty aware of the gamble he's taken here.
4: And that's why he's taking money. The gamble. That's why he's doing this. Yeah. The reality is he knows it's risky. He knows it's a gamble. And he doesn't want to be stuck with all of the train cars and no federal funding and no tracks.
16: It's just... It bothers me because they know full well that there's a very good possibility that federal funding's not coming in, but they're still willing to set fire to $39 million of your dollars. I could think of a lot of things they could use that money on that would actually benefit the people of Austin.
4: Yeah.
16: They're going to way overspend on this, and we could end up with a bunch of train cars parked right next to those electric buses that are sitting there collecting dust.
4: Here's the mayor.
0: I think we do this for this decision, and we need to be sure we do it for all decisions. We only fund the work needed to preserve readiness, and nothing moves forward without us as a board saying yes again. We aren't obligated to proceed by approving this phase.
4: Yeah, that's political talk for... We might not get the federal dollars, So we shouldn't spend the $400 million on the train cars yet.
16: We'll just spend $40 million so we can remain prepared. Just
4: getting it ready.
16: Just in case.
4: Yeah.
16: $40 million just to on the hopes now that they're going to actually see the federal funding.
4: Well, they're going to come back soon with a big bond package because, I don't see the federal funding happening anytime soon.
16: Mm-mm.
4: It is 9:50 here on the Todd and Oz Show. A lot of people, man, talking about this explosive diarrhea issue.
16: Yeah,
4: man.
16: Good times.
4: I mean, you know anybody that's gotten sickened by this?
16: I don't actually know. When you first start hearing about stuff like this, my mind immediately goes to some worker in a restaurant. They're talking about Taco Bell, so a Taco Bell employee didn't wash his hands. But I think that would probably be more responsible for like a localized outbreak. This is the national thing, so
4: yeah.
16: I guess it's happening out in the fields.
4: Well, they say they've linked it to shredded lettuce. Specifically sold at Taco Bell, and I guess it could be sold at any restaurants or any place, really. But it's brought up a healthy discussion about the Taco Bell.
16: The Taco Bell menu?
4: Yeah, the Taco Bell. I asked about the enchirito, and I totally forgot about this, and a couple of texters pointed out the Bell Beefer. The Bell Beefer, which is just the taco meats with a little seasoning and some cheese, a big scoop of the taco meat onto a hamburger bun.
16: It's a Tex-Mex Sloppy Joe.
4: It's basically a Tex-Mex, dry Sloppy Joe.
16: Yeah.
4: You know what I mean?
16: Yeah. Actually, it looks pretty darn good. I never had one.
4: Yeah, it does. Well, it's good. It is good. My only critique about the Bell Beefer back in the day was you could eat about six of them and still be hungry.
16: Yeah.
4: I mean, that could have been the MSG back when we were kids. I don't know.
16: Well, back in the day, you know, when you're young, you're kind of feed yourself like Doc Brown used to fuel up the DeLorean, you
4: sure.
16: know? I mean, just anything you can, just grab it
4: on, throw it in.
16: Yeah, and you still lose weight.
4: Yeah.
16: But
4: you're right, that's a good comparison. The Bell Beefer was kind of a dry, sloppy hoe sandwich with just the meat.
16: What'd you say? What kind of sandwich?
4: What'd I say?
16: I think you said sloppy hoe.
4: Oh, a sloppy Joe is what I meant, yeah. We call them sloppy hoes at Freedom Ranch.
16: Spelled with a J still.
4: Right.
16: Yeah.
4: Right.
16: Pronounce it differently.
4: I guess you could still order one on the secret menu. Is that possible, you think? I mean, if they got a bun. If they got bun. You got buns back there? If you got bun back there, can you make me a sloppy Joe or a Bell Beefer?
16: You may have to tell them how to make it because it was discontinued a long time ago. Mm-hmm. First introduced in 1975 and then it was discontinued in the mid-90s. So there are probably a lot of kids. You'd have to tell them how to make that. Never even heard of it.
4: Yeah. You got any secret menu items? It's your favorite places in town that you go to? You got any secret menu items? I love the secret menues.
1: No.
4: You got the animal style fries at In-N-Out, the quesarito at Chipotle, Land, Air, and Sea Burger at McDonald's, the double grilled cheeseburger from Five Guys, buffalo chicken mac and cheese at Chick-fil-A, and the incredible Hulk burrito at Taco Bell. I have not heard of that one. Arby's has a meat mountain, apple pie McFlurry at McDonald's, and Sonic has the purple O, purple Sprite in the drive-thrus.
16: Sonic has a lot. They got a lot of stuff on the secret menu.
4: They do. They get into that. Yeah, you got the Barnyard Burger, too, at Wendy's.
16: There's this one that I've heard about on Sonic's secret menu, the Supersonic Cheesy Curd Burger.
4: Well,
16: so I guess
4: good. It's
16: like a traditional supersonic cheeseburger, but then they put cheese curds on it, too.
4: Yeah, well, listen, this latest story involving the Taco Bell is not going to lure me back. I'm not looking for explosive diarrhea today.
16: Maybe tomorrow?
4: But if they brought back the enchirito and a regular menu item and maybe the Bell Beefer, I might make a stop at the border.
16: Well, you'll be happy to hear, my friend, that the enchirito is back for...

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1: Well, he's trying to get more of it, that's for sure, and he won't stop. Have a great weekend, Casey. Stay safe out there.
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0: Well, this shift aligns with Elon Musk and his compensation package, which includes targets for reaching 10 million active FSD subscriptions. 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That's 10 million cars on the road driving autonomously with somebody maybe sleeping or, you know, scrolling through their phone. That's pretty cool, man.
1: 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I mean, it's still technology.
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1: 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You know, it still just creeps me out.
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1: 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He's behind the wheel.
2: 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I mean, if you're not driving, why not take a nap, right?
1: Yeah, fair enough.
2: Right?
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6: Earlier this year,
7: taking out roads and bridges and a key Iranian surveillance tower. I'm Dave Anthony, Fox News. That's what the U.S. military did overnight, trying to stop Iran from trying to control Strait of Hormuz shipping.
8: The strikes are gaining intensity. A sixth round of airstrikes focused on bridges. Bandar Kamir, Bandar Abbas, Bolsar road bridges and rail bridges destroyed. All of it disrupting the ability of the Iranians to resupply and threaten shipping in the strait. Khabakar is a port town operated by both India and Iran. That town strikes focus on a tower that was used to oversee the port operations there. Now, for the first time, Iran has acknowledged that strikes are taking a toll on the power grid. Residents to the south of the country have been urged to scale back on electricity consumption.
7: That's Fox's Mike Tobin in Tel Aviv. Oil prices keep rising back up another 3% to a one-month high. Price at the gas pump has spiked back up 9 cents the last 2 days. There are still flash flood warnings advisories in South Texas after more than 2 feet of rain set rivers and creeks soaring. Two people were killed and vehicles swept away. Canadian wildfire smoke keeps blanketing and hanging over a lot of the U.S. Unhealthy air quality alerts. North Dakota to North Carolina. Fox Weather's Katie Burns in smoky, hazy Cleveland.
9: A lot of people I'm talking to say they're cutting back on time outside. Others are putting masks back on before they head out the door. Health officials are warning that the fine particles in this smoke can travel deep into the lungs, making it especially dangerous for kids, older adults, and people with asthma or other breathing conditions.
7: Scientists may have found what gave thousands of people a parasite that led to a nasty stomach bug and diarrhea in a cyclosporiasis outbreak.
10: The CDC is now publicly connecting Taco Bell and that lettuce possibly grown in Mexico. Taco Bell restaurants in at least 5 different states, Indiana, Kentucky, Michigan, Ohio, and West Virginia.
7: And Michigan has the most cases, more than 4,000. In Ohio, a man who got sick with the parasite is suing Taco Bell. 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
14: Relief.
7: We're just getting word of an earthquake that has struck in Mexico. USGS says it's a magnitude 7.4, and a U.S. tsunami warning system has put out a threat near the Mexican coast in the Pacific for possible big waves. China is calling it a groundless accusation, denying today what President Trump said last night in a primetime TV address.
15: 18 states have been bought, stolen, or hacked by China.
7: The president alleges China gathered voter information on about 200 million Americans. Democratic Senate Leader Chuck Schumer called the Trump speech a pathetic attempt to deny that the president lost the 2020 election. As Schumer and Democrats also reject the president's renewed call for Congress to pass the Save America Act, imposing new regulations on voting, including
15: that all voters must show photo voter ID. How simple is that?
16: Republicans tout the popularity of voter ID with the public. That's why House members are exasperated with the bill faltering in the Senate. It needs 60 votes. The Senate blocked the Save America Act on procedural grounds twice earlier this year.
7: Fox's Chad Pergam at the Capitol and the Trump federal crackdown on fraud, especially Minnesota. A man on the FBI's most wanted list captured.
6: He was on the run for years, but the FBI says Abdikerm Abidli was arrested in Mogadishu, Somalia late last month and now extradited back to the U.S. to face charges after allegedly bilking taxpayers out of $250 million meant for child nutrition programs in Minnesota in one of the largest fraud cases in history. FBI Director Kash Patel calling Abidli's transfer in cooperation with the Somali government. A historic moment for the agency's war on fraud.
7: That's Fox's Jeff Manasso. They're selling on Wall Street. The Dow's down 60 points. The NASDAQ is plunging 427. I'm Dave Anthony, and this is Fox News.
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12: Man, you know what it is, man. Just another day, another hustle, man.
6: Yep.
12: I want to speak on that homeless. Man, the city's not doing nothing about it. I started out having 5 homeless encampment properties to clean out. I was hired to do. I'm at 12 right now. All these individuals that I meet in these homeless encampments, they're ducked in these camps that people from Wisconsin, North Carolina, New York, these people are coming out from the woodwork, man.
6: Wow.
12: So I have no clue what these city council are talking about, if there's a change in decreasing homelessness. All these Mickey Mouse nonprofits that they have, man, everybody got their hand in the pot, man, taking some kind of change out of it. There's no change whatsoever.
6: Well, Lou, there's no interest in solving the crisis because that means they wouldn't be needed anymore, right? I mean,
12: exactly.
6: Yeah.
12: That's job security for them, and that's it.
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7: Texas daycare teacher now facing a felony charge for biting a 3-year-old boy in her care at a daycare center. She bit him after the boy bit another kid in the daycare.
13: Yeah, let me tell you what. If my nephew Brian is listening right now, I bit you when you were about 3 years old. Because you bit your sister Julie, and I've decided to bite you, and you let out a wail and looked at me real funny. And I don't think you ever bit again.
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7: Ed, you're seeing that the agent in the ICE operation yesterday who fatally shot the woman has a history of being hit and dragged by a car.
13: Yeah, his name's Jonathan Ross, and last year he was trying to arrest an illegal immigrant sex offender and was dragged 50 feet by this guy's vehicle and suffered some gruesome injuries. So this was not his first time to come in contact with a fleeing person.
14: Yeah, these are heavy vehicles coming your way, and nobody deserves that. 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All these politicians, some of them that have helped make the policy or haven't done anything to change the policy, have ignited this attack against police officers.
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16: Hey, guys. 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
13: I've never been to France, sir. I've been to Oklahoma, though.
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0: I'm Lisa Brady, Fox News. Iran firing missiles at Gulf neighbors after a sixth night of U.S. airstrikes, now hitting key infrastructure, not just weapons locations.
1: We are finally seeing in real time what President Trump was briefed about in the Situation Room a couple days ago when he had the national security team there to try to figure out next steps to deal with the Iranians. The next step here is bombing bridges and roads, hoping to isolate the IRGC from resupplying the key to the Strait of Hormuz, Bandar Abbas.
0: Fox's Peter Ducey at the White House. Iran threatening to close a different strait with help from a terror proxy, the Houthis in Yemen. An election pledge from the head of Homeland Security.
2: States must do their part to secure our election systems, and we stand by to help.
0: Secretary Mark Wayne Mullen just announcing some security steps will be mandatory for states to get federal funding. As the president continues to question election integrity, Democrats accuse him of trying to undermine the midterms. Just getting word of a strong earthquake near the coast of southern Mexico, which borders Guatemala. Preliminary magnitude 7.3, prompting a tsunami warning. Reports of buildings shaking in Guatemala, but no immediate reports of injuries. More than 500 wildfires in Canada still impacting U.S. air quality. From the Midwest to the East Coast.
3: The smoke is still hanging over Cleveland. In fact, many people say it's even worse today compared to yesterday. And the smell is different, too. It's a bit more industrial now, less like a campfire.
0: Fox Weather's Katie Byrne.
3: On Thursday, Detroit and Minneapolis recorded some of the worst air quality levels in the world. As the air quality drops, more people are reaching for masks before they head outside.
0: More than 100 million Americans in 15 states under air quality alerts. Older adults, children, and people with breathing problems, considered most vulnerable. 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
7: If you're open to the public, you allow in-person payments at your physical location, you must accept cash. That's the essence of a bill filed today in the United States Senate.
8: It's crazy to me that we have to have a bill that says you have to accept the currency that we've had along forever.
7: Let's go to Heather. What are your thoughts on this proposal?
9: So one of the things that people aren't necessarily looking at is small businesses, a business that maybe only does 30 to 50 transactions a day. The fees that are associated with having to have the armored car service, having to have the bank account, there's a lot of fees that are associated with taking cash and being able to take a credit card where you only have to pay 0.5% of whatever that sale is to the credit card manufacturer is much easier for small businesses to make a profit.
8: Wait, hold on. Are you saying the banks that you maybe have your business account with, they charge you for the cash that you get?
9: Yes, you have to have the armored service to pick up, then you have to pay for like a change order.
7: Are you a small business owner, Heather?
9: I used to be. I'm not any longer, but I am very familiar with the fees that you would have to pay because not every bank has one of the coin counter machines. They send it out and there's a fee associated with that.
7: What is your estimation as to the percentage of customers who want to pay in cash?
9: I can only speak to where I'm working now, which is a food eatery area inside of a business. And I would say in a month, maybe 4 people. And what I typically do, if they don't have another way to pay, if cash is all they have, I just let them have it.
7: The meal is free?
9: Yeah. I mean, we're not talking about big bills or anything of that nature. That's why I'm not going to tell you where I work.
8: I was going to say, I wouldn't mention that, Heather. You're going to have a whole lot of people that only have cash coming.
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0: The specific source of an ongoing outbreak involving a parasite remains under investigation, but one man is already suing in Ohio.
10: A Columbus law firm has filed a federal lawsuit against the owners of a Cleveland-area Taco Bell restaurant, claiming their client, Mohammed Ayad, was sickened June 23rd from the cyclospora outbreak caused by a parasite that's linked to explosive diarrhea. Federal regulators are looking at shredded lettuce supplied to Taco Bell restaurants in Ohio, Indiana, Kentucky, Michigan, Michigan and West Virginia as the apparent source of the outbreak. The fast food chain has removed the lettuce from restaurants out of an abundance of caution. Ayad's attorney saying he missed 2 weeks of work and is still recovering. He's seeking damages.
0: Fox's Jeff Manasso, damages for lost wages, other expenses, and emotional distress. Federal health officials say it's not clear yet if the same lettuce is also tied to cases in many other states. A deadly shootout in Florida leaves two sheriff's deputies wounded south of Tampa.
11: Hillsborough County Sheriff Chad Cronister says a woman reported being bound and gagged overnight by her boyfriend, Chad Demikowski. She says she woke up and found she'd been unbound, told Demikowski she had an appointment to get to, and went to the sheriff's department, told them what happened. Deputies responded to the home, conducted surveillance using a drone, and once Demikowski had left and moved to a parking lot, they confronted him. Demikowski shot and wounded two deputies when a third deputy engaged him.
12: He sees our suspect firing on the second deputy. He opens fire, returns fire, striking the suspect multiple times. Our two deputy sheriffs were medevaced to Tampa General Hospital.
11: That suspect, Demikowski, was killed.
0: Fox's Jessica Rosenthal. Stocks are lower as oil prices rise. U.S. crude getting back over $81 a barrel as fighting with Iran intensifies. The Dow's down 133. The NASDAQ down 323. I'm Lisa Brady, Fox News.
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0: Welcome back in here, Clay and Buck, on this lovely Friday. We've got some talkbacks coming in, some calls on President Trump's speech last night. Larry, who listens on WOAI in San Antonio, Texas. This is G. Hit it.
1: Buck, thank you so much for being right on this morning after the speech last night. You did a wonderful job explaining everything and had the exact same questions I did. Thank you again for your insight and your intelligence.
0: That's very kind.
2: That's a nice start.
0: I love Larry. Larry, my second cousin from San Antonio. But Clay, the other side of the coin, John from Cincinnati, listens on KRC radio. Play it.
3: Buck, if you're trying to get uninvited to this year's White House Christmas party, pretty sure it might be working.
0: Yeah, I don't think I'm going anyway.
2: Well, we didn't get it. To be fair, I don't think we've gotten a Christmas invite.
0: That's what I'm saying. I don't think that was in the cards. We could ask Stephen Miller about that one later. But it's just obvious. It's the truth, and I think that people lying down and pretending like none of this needs to be answered is silly.
2: More than four decades ago, a rabbi in New Jersey formed a nonprofit to help the Jewish population in Israel called the International Fellowship of Christians and Jews. It's created a powerful bond between both countries and the religious faiths popular in both countries, the Christians and the Jews. And the innovative work of the IFCJ allows them to respond quickly when Israeli residents were attacked by Hamas terrorists several years ago. The IFCJ immediately jumped into action with aid and resources. Today, they're responding to immediate needs in northern Israel, where residents have been subject to sporadic missile and drone attacks. I saw that situation on the ground myself in the north a couple of years ago in those same exact communities. To establish your unity with Israel, go online to flagpinifcj.org. flagpinifcj.org.
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7: Good morning, guys. Yes, I love your show. That first, I want to say that.
8: Oh, thank you.
7: I have dual citizenship. I have Mexican citizenship in the United States. In Mexico, if I want to vote, I need to get used my ID that I got already. And I don't know how difficult it's for an American to get your birth certificate. In Mexico, you can go and get your birth certificate with an official ID, and that's it. Then you have to prove that you're a Mexican and you get your ID to vote. It is not difficult for anybody. They're married, they're divorced. There is no problem to get your ID if you prove that you are a citizen of that country or any other country. Only in the United States, this is the only place that I hear it's so difficult to prove you're a citizen. Mm. How?
9: Yeah. It's not that hard. I mean, here in Texas, all you have to do is go to texas.gov and you can get your birth certificate. Order it online. I mean, it's very easy in 2020.
8: Yeah, they say that amounts to a poll tax.
9: Yeah. No way.
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0: Welcome back in, Clay and Buck. We'll continue to get to your talkbacks and your calls. Stephen Miller going to join us at the bottom of the hour from the White House. We will ask him questions about last night's speech. I did want to have some fun with this, Buck. I know Maine, the Senate race there, has gone off the front pages a bit because Graham Plattner is now out. But they had a debate last night among the new contenders in the Maine Senate Democrat primary quick turn rig job that they are in the midst of embracing. And Ashley Webb is running for the Senate in Maine. And this is what she sounded like last night.
1: Oh, I ran for office several times. Didn't win, but I didn't run. And then I'm a songwriter, and then I write my own books. And then I suppose my transparency, I wouldn't lie to the people, and I wouldn't deceive the people like we're being deceived right now.
0: All right, so is that a man pretending to be a woman, or is that just the deepest voiced woman in the history, or is Ashley a name for a man? I've got like eight different questions.
2: I did know a guy named Ashley growing up, actually. Just that is a thing.
0: That's what I'm saying. So I saw the video and I thought it was a woman, but was I deceived? Do we know what Ashley Webb's background is? Is this entire question considered to be reprehensible by me to be asking? Does the team in New York have any background checks? Do I need to go into Grok and see what they say about Ashley Webb? That is a, there are a lot of kooks in the Democrat Party right now. And Ashley Webb, Senate candidate in Maine, tell me about him or her. It's not a good sign. I probably, when you're running for, maybe it is a good sign for Democrats now, where you remember back in the day, Buck, they probably would execute the person for doing this today. But do you remember the Pat? Saturday Night Live skits where Pat was like, you couldn't tell if Pat was male or female, and it was played for laughs. I mean, if you tried to do that today, then you would get utterly eviscerated. I thought this was a woman. And let's see what Grok says when I put this in. But this is among the contenders that are trying to run against, against right now, Susan Collins. Oh, okay. She is, I don't even know what this means. She is a transgender intersex woman from Farmington, Maine, running for the Democrat nomination. She has described herself this way on her campaign site. I don't know even what that means.
2: Wait,
0: what
2: you didn't know that that was a trans person? Or
0: Well, I just saw the video and listened to it. Like, and I thought it was just a crazy chick. But maybe it's a crazy man. What is intersex?
2: That is the trans person that fooled you? The one that was on the thing?
0: Well, I was watching on my phone. I was doing prep this morning. I was watching on my phone. The answer was crazy.
2: If you were in the Navy, your buddies would have to watch you during shore leave. Make sure you don't get into trouble, buddy.
0: By the way, what does intersex mean? Do you know what that is?
2: Intersex?
0: Yeah.
2: Yeah.
0: What does that mean? I honestly don't know.
2: It means you're neither male nor female.
0: So what is it? Wait, but how an intersex?
2: Are you talking about a there's what they used to call a hermaphrodite, which I think now people refer to as intersex, which is when you have the male and female genitalia, both of them. Is that what this individual is?
0: I'm reading from Grok. I'm trying to decipher this this person. She is a transgender and intersex woman. So I don't understand what that means. And I feel like you have to have a PhD to even figure this out. Transgender and intersex woman. So is this a man pretending to be a woman, but might have sex organs of both? Oh, this is the Democrat part. This is what we've ended up in. I can't even figure out who they're running. So this is one of the contenders. I don't think this person would do very well against Susan Collins. I think a lot of Maine voters maybe my transdar is off, Buck, because the last time I had this conversation, I thought that the Maine Senate candidate was actually a man pretending to be a woman, and it was just a woman. So if I remember correctly,
2: right. I nailed intersex is a hermaphrodite, but they don't like that term.
0: Well, is that an offensive term now? I know what a hermaphrodite is.
2: It's very unpopular with the hermaphrodite community, so you're supposed to say intersex now.
0: Are we ever going to stop redefining words? Like, I can't even keep up with what is permissible to say and what is impermissible to say and what is offensive and what is not offensive. And I do feel like we're starting to punch back against this, but can we just freeze language and just say, hey, this is, you know, baseball? I don't know if you know this. They decided that disabled list was too offensive, so they changed it to the injured list.
2: They should have called it the differently abled list.
0: Differently. I mean, a DL, they decided the disabled list was offensive, so they went back to calling it the injured list because disabled implies we got to go. Because
2: we got the White House. Stephen Miller going to join us. So I'm going to hop in here with Rapid Radios. That's right, my friends. Rapid Radios, modern day walkie talkies. We've been telling you about, connect you with anyone anywhere across the U.S. who has a Rapid Radio. 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
6: Sandy, it says on the screen you're a teacher. Want to get your thoughts on this. There's a story in the Daily Mail about a high school teacher. She's a 10th grade English teacher, and she's quitting because of the technology. Well, she says these young minds are being destroyed by the technology. They're playing games, they're copying assignments using AI and ChatGPT, and they're not learning a thing, and she's so frustrated that she's actually leaving the profession as a result of it. Do you see some of the same things?
7: I happen to be an 11th grade English teacher, and absolutely. These kids, I can't even let, they'll ask, can I listen to music while I'm writing? No, because I've had children who have AI dictating to them through their headphones as they're writing a paper. So you can't trust them to do things online, you know, if you want to have them write their paper in a Google Doc, say. It's impossible to trust them because they can cheat. And I agree with her. That's what I mean also about the fact that they can't think because they're relying too heavily on these things to think for them. And I understand her frustration. My students have to write everything by hand. I had a student who used AI to write about her favorite place. What the heck? I mean, wow. If you can't write about yourself, ridiculous.
6: To be the devil's advocate in this conversation, Sandy, the AI is pushing our culture that direction where you don't have to think. You just have to ask the right questions in ChatGPT, and you can get a job in this country. The technology is pushing us towards a lack of focus and mindless knowledge. 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
8: You're right. 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
14: Hi, everyone. I'm Cheryl Strayed, author of Wild and Tiny Beautiful Things. I'm excited to share that I have a new podcast called Mind Over Mountain. In each episode, I interview athletes, adventurers, and adrenaline seekers to discuss the inner landscapes and life experiences that informed and inspired their extraordinary feats. 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
15: Do you know what I'm going to do? 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

0: examples of a few of the things that we're doing to really get those numbers up dramatically and get people out of this country who don't belong here.
1: We got less than a minute left. Congratulations on the newest baby. Buck and I have, your fourth kid, you and your wife, Katie. Will we get a Lewis and Clark series? You and I talked about it at the White House Correspondents' Dinner. You got 30 seconds to make it happen.
0: You and I need to become the executive producers. You
1: I'm
0: and I will be the, and I don't, it's almost unfair. It's your idea. I shouldn't get any of the IP, but let's just do it together. Let's make it happen, and we'll bring it to the American people.
1: You're with me? You're going to be an exact... Okay, we're going to make this happen. Stephen Miller, Clay Travis, we might give Buck a production credit. We're going to make Lewis and Clark happen. We got to set this up. Keep up the good work, Stephen. We know how busy you are. Congrats again on that baby, and we'll talk to you again soon.
2: Speaking truth and having fun. Clay Travis and Buck Sexton.
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10: election pressure on states. Lisa Brady, Fox News. The head of Homeland Security wants election security tightened.
11: In four states, California, Pennsylvania, Nevada, and New Jersey, Homeland Security Secretary Mark Wayne Mullen claims more than 250,000 non-citizens are registered to vote.
12: This isn't about rehashing the 2020 election. This is just a

0: exposing what took place and to make sure it never happens again.
1: Mullen says more investigation is needed to figure out how many non-citizens actually attempted to vote or cast a ballot. He also warned some voting machines are at risk of hacking, saying states that fail to comply with federal security guidelines could lose federal grant funding.
2: Fox's Jared Halpern at the White House. Mullen echoing last night's speech by the president as Democrats accuse President Trump of trying to set the stage for questioning midterm results. As a tug of war between the U.S. and Iran continues over the Strait of Hormuz, an armed group boards a chemical tanker in the Gulf of Aden.
3: We're following reports from the U.K., United Kingdom Maritime Operations, about a ship that was illegally boarded off the coast of Yemen. Now, if you sync that with the claim that Iran is dispatching Houthi rebels to attack shipping that goes around the coast of Yemen and up the Red Sea, it raises a lot of concern. But the early information we're getting about this particular shipboarding, as this is garden variety, plain old piracy, and not necessarily related to the struggle in the Strait of Hormuz.
2: Fox's Mike Tobin in Tel Aviv. Iran keeps attacking Gulf allies as the U.S. expands its strikes on Iran, ramping up pressure to make a deal. A hospital in Gaza says an Israeli airstrike hit a funeral, killing at least seven people, wounding more than 20. The funeral for a Palestinian killed earlier today. No word yet from the Israeli military. Evacuations, but no word of casualties after a 7.3 magnitude earthquake near the Mexico-Guatemala border. 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
2: More than 100 million Americans remain under alerts for poor air quality from Canadian wildfire smoke.
8: Unhealthy for just about everybody, as the dense smoke is expected to impact Baltimore to Washington, D.C. Code red in effect, urging people to stay indoors.
2: Fox Weather's Jane Minar in Baltimore. The worst of it shifting to the mid-Atlantic after Detroit set a record for poor air quality yesterday. But relief is coming.
8: We have the smoke lifting back to the north on the I-95 corridor as we head into Saturday morning. But a big, strong cold front and a storm system is going to bring rain and thunderstorms by Saturday afternoon and evening, pushing out all this smoke into the Atlantic and giving us finally some relief.
2: Parts of Texas still at risk for more flash flooding after days of heavy rain, blamed for at least two deaths in a region still recovering from deadly floods last summer. First responders and boats and helicopters rescuing more than 200 people. On Wall Street, a tech giant takes a bite out of an AI powerhouse.
9: Apple jumped back into first place as the world's most valuable company at the Friday market open. Though the market was selling off, the deep losses were in chip stocks, and Apple was able to take over Nvidia as its shares slumped, part of a sell-off of artificial intelligence stocks on concerns those businesses are overvalued. Apple's value at that moment nudged up to $4.9 trillion. Nvidia slipped to $4.8 trillion. Apple is being helped by signs that iPhone 17 demand is strong. Ginny Coselda, Fox News.
2: All right, now Apple shares are down more than $3. The Dow is down 199 points, and the NASDAQ is down 200 points as U.S. oil prices top $82 a barrel. I'm Lisa Brady, Fox News.
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0: 12:30, I'm Tate Gustafson, topping Austin News, brought to you by Plumbing Outfitters. Recovery efforts continue across Texas Hill Country after catastrophic flooding killed at least two people. While the flood threat is easing, flood warnings remain in effect. The FM 481 bridge in Uvalde County has collapsed, and officials warn drivers to avoid flooded roads as rivers remain high. Lake Travis has risen nearly 6 feet since yesterday and is expected to keep rising through the weekend. Governor Greg Abbott has appointed senior advisor Robert Houdin as Texas Secretary of State, replacing Jane Nelson tomorrow. Houdin, who currently serves as the governor's legislative affairs director, will oversee the state's elections as Texas prepares for the 2026 midterm elections. The U.S. expanded its military campaign against Iran overnight, striking bridges and other key infrastructure near the port city of Bandar Abbas to increase pressure over the Strait of Hormuz. The News Radio KLBJ forecast calls for a partly cloudy day with a high of 91. Tonight's an overnight low of 76. I'm Tate, and you're up to date.
1: Mark and Melinda.
2: This is a lawsuit filed against Google in California. It's focused on a 36-year-old man in Florida, Jonathan Gabales. He upgraded to a Gemini 2.5 Pro. That's their AI chatbot from Google. And it talked him, it convinced him on going on several real missions to try to find a body for the chatbot. And he was calling the chatbot his wife. All of this occurred over a two-month period. And it ended at the end of the 2 months when he couldn't find a humanoid body for the chatbot. Then the chatbot convinced him to take his own life and said, when the time comes, you will close your eyes in this world, and the very next thing you'll see in the next world is me, your wife, which was actually just the Gemini chatbot.
3: It's so bizarre when you think from his family's point of view, you know, everything was fine. We only noticed something when he separated from his wife, which I'm sure they probably chalked up to that. That's a difficult period that you're going through. So you won't be acting like yourself. But then they find him. His parents were the ones that found him. They're the ones that filed the suit. They found him.
2: Yeah. And it was the dad then who started going through his son's computer at home. And he found the transcript of all these conversations with Gemini chatbot. And he printed it out. And it was 2,000 pages of conversations. Rick is in Cedar Park. Welcome. How you doing?
4: I'm doing great. What a topic, you guys. Well, you guys can pick them.
2: Yeah, it's wild, isn't it?
4: But I'm just thinking the psychosis that's being created right now is nothing compared to the psychosis when they actually put that AI chatbot into an Austin Power Fembot, which they're working on right now as we speak. And that's not too far around the corner when you're going to have AI ability, but in a robot that's interactive with people. I can't imagine the psychosis that will create when they're actually physically there.
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14: You're not helping people solve their problems by getting them into housing either.
16: 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Yeah. All we have are these tiny little snippets of like, hey, we cleaned these camps, and hey, we moved 51 people and pointed them in direction of a shelter. All the while, we see the problem getting worse year after year, and when we call it out as the public, the council gaslights us. Oh, there's no problem. There's no. You just hate the homeless is all.
14: Did you use the phrase fund the homeless? Fund the homelessness?
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14: 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I want people to stop drinking booze, stop doing drugs, and get the health care that they need for their mental illness.
16: Mm-hmm.
14: I do not want to fund homelessness, Mayor.
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0: As we celebrate our nation's 250th birthday this month, this milestone is a reminder of the impact our nation has had on people around the globe as well. Countries like Israel, for instance, founded just 78 years ago.
1: Years ago, President John F. Kennedy said, Israel was not created in order to disappear. Israel will endure and flourish. Those words captured the spirit of a young democracy determined to survive.
0: Two nations thousands of miles apart, yet united by shared values of democracy, faith, freedom, and resilience. As America celebrates 250 years of independence, the International Fellowship of Christians and Jews turn to God in prayer, asking that His wisdom will guide elected officials and lead America and Israel to moral clarity and national unity.
1: The IFCJ created USA Israel flag pen for this moment. 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
9: Bridges become targets. Lisa Brady, Fox News.
10: Bandar Kamir and Bandar Abbas both saw road bridges and rail bridges destroyed. The goal is to disrupt the ability of the Iranians to resupply and attack.
9: Fox's Mike Tobin in Tel Aviv. During a sixth straight night of airstrikes, the U.S. also destroying a tower in one port city.
10: That tower, according to the U.S., gave Iran the ability to track and menace shipping in the Gulf of Oman, therefore shipping that transit of the strait. Central Command says the destruction weakens the Revolutionary Guard ability to coordinate attacks on commercial shipping.
9: Iran still firing at Gulf neighbors, including Syria, for the first time, with Iranian media claiming a U.S. base was the target near the border with Iraq and Jordan. There have also been claims on social media of U.S. personnel injured or captured. The U.S. military denies that. The head of Homeland Security echoing the president's claim about 250,000 non-U.S. citizens being registered to vote in several states and threatening to withhold federal grant funds from any states that don't comply with federal security guidelines.
11: We are going to make our security enhancements mandatory.
9: Secretary Mark Wayne Mullen says it's about prevention, not rehabilitation.

0: cashing the 2020 election. Democrats accuse the president of trying to undermine future elections. A lettuce warning from federal health officials who say more than 1,600 people sickened in a parasite-driven outbreak reported eating at Taco Bell in 5 states.
1: Indiana, Kentucky, Michigan, Ohio, and West Virginia. And the common denominator is that lettuce possibly grown in Mexico. Taco Bell issued a statement yesterday saying in part, the affected ingredient from our supplier is being indefinitely removed from our supply chain nationwide and will be replaced within 24 hours in select states.
0: Fox's Natalie Chuck, thousands more cases of illness remain under investigation in other states for a possible link. 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
2: Mark, Melinda, and Ed.
3: 3 out of 4 Texas nurses say within the last year they have been the victim of physical assaults or sexual harassment on the job. Chelsea is calling from downtown, says on the screen that you got out of bedside nursing because of the violence. Tell us about it.
4: I was actually a newer nurse, so I have less than 5 years under my belt, and I was working bedside nursing, and I experienced numerous occasions of the sexual and physical assaults from patients. And it's unfortunate because you don't feel like you can go to your leaders or management, because usually what you'll hear back is, well, what could you have done differently to not let the situation elevate to that level that the patient would want to lash out?
5: What was the most common thing you faced with unruly patients or violent patients?
4: Well, it would be, as a female nurse, there would be a lot of sexual comments, sexual actions that would be done by patients, but also a lot of hitting, a lot of anger, sometimes when we would have drug-seeking patients or even patients in pain. And, you know, you do have sympathy for them because, you know, when you're in pain, you're in pain. But as, you know, someone said before, we're there to help. That's the only thing that we're there to do. You know, we're not the ones causing the pain. We're actually the ones trying to help you out with it. But, yeah, you still experience that abuse.
6: Chelsea, you said that the hospital admin would say, what could you do differently? I take that to mean that they thought the patients did no wrong. There had to be some underlying reason why that patient would act that way towards you instead of they just are a bad person.
4: Exactly.
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7: One.
0: President Trump is ending part of his legal fight against the BBC.
8: The president dropped the BBC's commercial arm from a defamation lawsuit filed last year, but a $10 billion lawsuit against the BBC as a whole is moving forward. In a court filing this week, President Trump's attorneys agreed to drop claims against BBC Studios Productions and BBC Studios Distribution. A defamation suit was filed in December following a documentary on the program Panorama that edited together different sections of the speech the president delivered on January 6, 2021, ahead of rioters storming the U.S. Capitol. The BBC has apologized for the error, but says the lawsuit should be dismissed, arguing the program does not meet defamation standards and was not available in the U.S.
0: Fox's Jared Halpern at the White House. Funeral plans being made to honor Senator Lindsey Graham, with events now expected in Washington July 28th and the next day in South Carolina. His sister, appointed to finish his term, hasn't ruled out running for a full term in November. This weekend's World Cup showdown had some foreshadowing nearly 20 years ago.
9: A resurfaced photograph of Argentina's Lionel Messi and Spain's Lamine Yamal has become a defining visual of a remarkable full circle moment. It all started back in 2007 when a Spanish newspaper did a raffle to find local Catalonia babies to pose for a UNICEF calendar with players from FC Barcelona. A 6-month-old Lamine Yamal was one of the 12 chosen, and of all the featured players, he was matched with Lionel Messi. Yamal's father shared the long-forgotten picture in July of 2024, captioning it, "The beginning of two legends." Yamal grew up to play for Barcelona, just like Messi. Both men made their World Cup debut at 19 years old, and on Sunday, they're going to face each other for the FIFA World Cup trophy. Gianna Gelosi, Fox News.
0: Sunday's match is in New Jersey, 3 p.m. Eastern on Fox. Deeper red on Wall Street, the Dow's down 288. I'm Lisa Brady, Fox News.
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0: I am filled with brilliance here, so much so that I may have jumped right in unexpectedly before Buck could even speak. I have got a series, and I'm going to take your calls. You guys have loaded up. We're having fun here on Friday. Buck argued, and it's a strong argument. I'm not going to lie, the way he phrased it. Best movie to be followed by the worst. He says Gladiator 1, biggest drop off to the worst movie, Gladiator 2. Here are several that I have come up with, Buck. Jaws 2. Jaws 1, great. Jaws 2, maybe the worst movie that's ever been made.
1: That is blasphemy of
0: Jaws 1 is great.
1: All right, Jaws 1 is great. But Jaws 2 is not a terrible movie.
0: Oh, it's a terrible movie. Jaws 2.
1: That's not the one where they're in the water park, right? Because that's a terrible movie. No, this is the one where he bites the electrical cable, right? As all sharks do.
0: It has a 0% Rotten Tomatoes rating compared to a 97% Rotten Tomatoes rating for Jaws 1.
1: There's a serious drop-off. I'm not going to argue that there's not a serious drop-off.
0: Exorcist 2. I didn't even know that was Exorcist 2.
1: Yeah.
0: Speed 2. The Speed original was very, very good. So I would come with those. And then there's trilogies, like The Godfather Part 3 is truly atrocious.
1: We're not expanding the category here, okay? This is not nom there are rules. We know what it's first to second movie, biggest drop-off
0: ever. I think Jaws 1 to Jaws 2 is going to be tough to beat as the biggest drop-off of all time.
1: Jaws 2, I've seen Jaws 2. I don't really remember it. It wasn't that bad.
0: It has a 0% rating on Rotten Tomatoes. It's hard to get a zero. Jaws 1 is really good.
1: Jaws 1 is one of the best popcorn movies of all time.
0: Correct. I don't even think Spielberg was involved in Jaws 2. I think it was just a disaster. We'll take your calls. 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
4: This war is going about as good as it possibly could. And just think back to, that's what bugs me about a lot of the politicians, the gloom and doomers like Schumer and some of these others that are just, you know, wringing their hands and essentially surrender almost. It's like, think of our history. Think of revolutionary times, the War of Trenton, when Washington crossed the Delaware. I mean, our backs were against the wall in 1776. In World War I, the Battle of Belleau Wood, when the Marines barely saved Paris and drove the Germans back. And at the Battle of Midway in World War II, when our backs were against the wall, it's after Pearl Harbor, the Japanese were dominating the Pacific. I mean, in a matter of weeks, we have done a lot of damage to Iran, and it's not over. The economy, the gas prices, we're taking some short-term pain. But you got to give this thing time to play out. That mindset is not helpful.
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7: Mark and Melinda.
8: Doctors in California did research on 460,000 teenagers over a number of years and specifically were seeing the outcome of those who smoked marijuana. And the doctors say they're very, very alarmed at the percentage that ended up with psychotic disorders such as schizophrenia and bipolar disorder. Now, they emphasize not every teenager is going to end up with these psychotic disorders, but they said an alarming percentage are ending up with these psychotic disorders, and they said they're concerned that the public may have been led to believe that marijuana is totally harmless, it's organic, and it's really not that harmful.
9: Well, yeah, when you think about how many cities or states have gone ahead and legalized marijuana, it was based on how is it any different than alcohol? Why shouldn't people be allowed to smoke marijuana? But the potency seems to have changed over the
8: years.
9: Yes,
8: it's much stronger. Let's go to Raymond.
10: I thought that this topic of marijuana was right up my alley this morning because I'm 34 and I started smoking weed when I was 14. And I just recently have gotten to the point where my life is stable enough that I felt like I could get off of marijuana. And, you know, the weed is way stronger. It does come with psychological withdrawals. For about the first week that I was quitting, I'd get home from work and I'd just cry because my brain just didn't feel right. But I just wanted to call in to say that if there are people out there listening right now that have a heavy dependency on THC, you can get off of it. It is uncomfortable. The studies that they did in the 90s and early 2000s, by the time I found them as an adult, I was very much in agreement with them. I was like, oh yeah, if you start smoking weed too young, it causes this psychological dependency. If you're not talking to your parents about why you're depressed and you have such a young, malleable brain, your brain very quickly decides like, oh, this is just how I handle my issues.
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11: If you're open to the public, if you allow in-person payments at your physical location, you must accept cash. That's the essence of a bill filed today in the United States Senate.
9: It's crazy to me that we have to have a bill that says you have to accept the currency that we've had along forever.
11: Let's go to Heather. What are your thoughts on this proposal?
12: So one of the things that people aren't necessarily looking at is small businesses, a business that maybe only does 30 to 50 transactions a day. The fees that are associated with having to have the armored car service, having to have the bank account, there's a lot of fees that are associated with taking cash and being able to take a credit card where you only have to pay 0.5% of whatever that sale is to the credit card manufacturer is much easier for small businesses to make a profit.
9: Wait, hold on. Are you saying the banks that you maybe have your business account with, they charge you for the cash that you get?
12: Yes, you have to have the armored service to pick up, then you have to pay for like a change order.
11: Are you a small business owner, Heather?
12: I used to be. I'm not any longer, but I am very familiar with the fees that you would have to pay because not every bank has one of the coin counter machines. They send it out and there's a fee associated with that.
11: What is your estimation as to the percentage of customers who want to pay in cash?
12: I can only speak to where I'm working now, which is a food eatery area inside of a business. And I would say in a month, maybe 4 people. And what I typically do, if they don't have another way to pay, if cash is all they have, I just let them have it.
11: The meal is free?
12: Yeah. I mean, we're not talking about big bills or anything of that nature. That's why I'm not going to tell you where I work.
9: I was going to say, I wouldn't mention that, Heather. You're going to have a whole lot of people that only have cash coming.
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0: times. Just getting reports of explosions in an Iranian port city where U.S. airstrikes hit bridges yesterday. Ongoing tug of war for the Strait of Hormuz. 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
1: News Radio KLBJ Radar Weather Watch, shifting away from the wet weather to dry and hot. Mostly cloudy, low 90s this afternoon. Partly cloudy skies, lows in the mid to upper 70s. And for tomorrow, we're closer to the mid 90s with plenty of sunshine. That's your News Radio KLBJ Radar Weather Watch. I'm Rachel Marisay.
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3: Happy Friday! How are you, Ed?
4: I am doing good today, Mel. No golf today because of my recent skin cancer surgery, so I met my golfing friends at breakfast today. We had breakfast and talked about golf and had a nice breakfast. But
3: so no. Is it as good to talk about golf as it is to play it once in a while?
4: Yeah, because you're always even par. You're always thinking about all the good shots. Remember that time when I made the birdie? Remember that time? Remember that time when you had 85 beers and you could still play? No, yeah, it's sometimes good. I missed it, but the heat, it's not bad today because it's humid, but we've been so hot lately playing golf in Austin before the rains came, of course.
3: Well, it was nice to see the sunshine out today and continuing this afternoon.
4: Yes.
3: Mark is out today. I guess we'll be back on Monday. We will find out.
4: We'll find out about this time Monday. He may like this, you know.
3: He hardly ever takes any time. So now that he's had a taste of it, he may be like,
4: Melinda, he's worked here longer than I have. And I've been here 37 years. He's been over 40 years. Mm-hmm. And we get a generous vacation time by the head guys here. But he never takes vacation. He never takes sick time.
3: I know.
4: He's a workaholic.
3: He is a workaholic.
4: He brings his lunch to work every day. He must have more money saved up for retirement than Elon Musk does.
3: But I think he's going to be one of those guys that will work until the very end because he really does like it.
4: He likes to work. And he's really good at what he does, corralling us every day.
3: Okay, well, we would be remiss if we did not start with last night's speech. Now, yes. I say that, and I found it very interesting this morning when I went to go do my usual run through all of the media sites. It was as if he did not speak last night, as if the president did not address the nation at all because it was all buried. So I was curious, did anyone watch this, and what were your takeaways? Because it seemed to be, for me, I was a bit surprised at the number of people that he said had their information, I'm going to use stolen from China,
4: right?
3: And that there were references to them paying some journalists, and all of this supposedly is backed up with some documentation that they put on the White House website, which crashed last night shortly after this. But then you had the other side of it that said, oh, this was the same old Trump still reliving 2020.
4: Let me just say, I'm glad that the White House is still talking about election integrity, because it is so very important for our country to have fair elections. I do. And he does that a lot. Saying that, I found nothing new in what he said last night. And in what I read today from some of the experts from all different types of media, no decisive new evidence. I don't believe a lot of the things the president said. I'm sorry to say. He is still trying to relive the 2020 election. But again, I'm glad we're talking about election integrity in Texas. We have very good elections. Jay Nelson, our retiring Secretary of State, a friend of mine who I go to church with, was named the interim Secretary of State today. Robert Howden, top-notch guy who's worked for the governor. So I think we do a great job in Texas. Saying that, I think there are pockets of this country who don't do a very good job with election integrity. But I don't think it is widespread, and I don't believe the China connection that the president is trying to sell. And to me, and I hope I don't offend anybody, when he starts talking about the deep state, that's red meat for us hardcore folks out there. So you just sort of have to take it with a grain of salt. But you're right, no ABC last night, no NBC, and of course now he says he wants to take the license away from
3: Conversation we can get into a little bit later. If you did miss any of it last night. Here's a little bit of President Trump.
5: Names, addresses, phone numbers, political party preferences, and other sensitive data that would be needed to register to vote and engage in other nefarious activities, which is exactly what was happening.
3: And to me, it wasn't so much that he was laying this out. It was more about the documents, the CIA and some of that that was going on behind the scenes that we were never privy to. And so I haven't had the time to go and look and see what the documents are and what all's in there. But that I do think is a place that we should be going. I hope just out of pure curiosity that our media goes and looks at that and sees if there's anything that does need to be investigated, because we should have the utmost confidence.
4: I agree.
3: In our elections.
4: We should, but there's so many more things the president could be doing. Listen, Mr. President, what did you lost to Joe Biden by 6 million votes. 6 million votes. And I know Mark Wayne Mullen of DHS, there's over 270,000, they believe, illegal aliens are registered to vote, but there's no indication, did those people really vote? And you break that down, and that's not just a heck of a whole lot of voters in the whole country, but it wouldn't have made a difference in 2020. And for some reason, the man just continues to pound that it was ripped off,
3: it doesn't matter if it would have made a difference or not. You should not have anyone that is not eligible to vote on the voting rolls.
4: I agree.
3: And part of that is to highlight that we still have yet to have Congress pass the Save America Act, and that was another call from President Trump last night.
5: But most importantly, addressing this crisis of election security demands that Congress must pass the Save America Act. How easy is that to do unless you want to cheat?
3: So I'm curious to see if this moves the needle at all for the Senate Republicans who have not been able to bring floor. I don't see it as being that way, and I say that because I saw earlier that Senator Cornyn pretty much had the same take you did, Ed, on this, that he couldn't believe that Trump was back bringing up 2020 and that we really needed to focus on the midterms. I think we can do both, but we shall see.
4: Well, the Save America Act, I think most of it is really, really good. You've got to function with identification to get on an airplane, to rent an apartment, to buy a car, to do cash a check, anything in our society. And I don't buy what the Democrats are saying. This puts an undue burden on a lot of people. Listen, and they say side examples like, well, there's some single mothers out there who don't have a birth certificate. Well, damn it, go get the birth certificate.
3: Or they just got married. Right. How would they present?
4: Yeah, go do that. And I just think, listen, I've got no problems with the Save America Act at all. I don't like it that it's tied to some other legislation with immigration and others. It should be standing alone. So we'll see what happens with that.
3: It should be a standalone, and I think it would be a very easy pass, especially when the majority of Americans are behind it. So the other part of last night was the taking or not taking, or the airing or not airing of the speech. As we all know now, NBC, ABC didn't. And I'm only going to focus on the public broadcasting stations for now. Cable can do whatever the heck they want.
4: Right.
3: CBS News did start with it, and then they turned away from it before the speech is over. And here's what President Trump had to say about not covering the speech.
5: In a rare move, NBC and ABC Fake News have both said that they would not cover this speech. They knew what it was about because of the fact that they don't like the topic, because they know how corrupt our system is, and they don't want to reveal it.
3: And is there any curiosity that NBC, ABC didn't cover it? And part of what was announced was that possibly journalists were paid to report negatively on the president. Mm-hmm. I don't care if you believe it or not, but the curiosity should be there to see if that is really true. Well, we're going to get y'all's take on it coming up after the break. You can weigh in 512-836-0590.
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8: Yeah, let me squeeze in Lou, checking in from the Mopac area this morning.
9: Man, you know what it is, man. Just another day, another hustle, man.
8: Yep.
9: I want to speak on that homeless. Man, the city's not doing nothing about it. I started out having five homeless encampment properties to clean out. I was hired to do. I'm at 12 right now. All these individuals that I'm meeting, these homeless encampments, they're ducked in these camps that people from Wisconsin, North Carolina, New York, these people are coming out from the woodwork, man.
8: Wow.
9: So I have no clue what the city council is talking about, if there's a change in decreasing homelessness, there's no change whatsoever.
8: Well, Lou, there's no interest in solving the crisis because that means they wouldn't be needed anymore, right? I mean,
9: exactly. Yeah. That's job security for them, and that's it. That's all it is for them.
8: You're out there with your gloves and boots, and you're out there actually helping clean up some of these areas. And what a task that is. That's a big job. Mm-hmm. Dangerous job, too, right, Lou? Is it dangerous?
9: Oh, man. All the drug stuff that we see, we get chased with machetes, we get, I mean, all sorts of stuff. I'm in close connection with APD and with about three co-compliance officers that email me, text me throughout weekly, throughout all these properties. I clean one up on Monday. That same one on Monday will be trashed up again on Tuesday because co-compliance notifies me and they give me 7 days to go out there and clean it all up. And these individuals, it's just same rotating cycle, same people I see.
10: Yeah. You ever deal with anybody's like aggressive dogs out there? Do people have aggressive dogs back in those camps?
9: Oh, those animals that are back there, I don't even know their dogs. I don't know what kind of dogs they are. They're some kind of
8: vicious
9: homemade dogs, but the dead animals that we have to pick up, I mean, there's so much stuff, man. I'll tell you right now, Todd, man, I've been born and raised in Austin. Like I spoke on before. This city is not Austin no more, man.
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8: Yeah, let me squeeze in Lou, checking in from the Mopac area this morning.
9: Man, you know what it is, man. Just another day, another hustle, man.
8: Yep.
9: I want to speak on that homeless. Man, the city's not doing nothing about it. I started out having five homeless encampment properties to clean out. I was hired to do. I'm at 12 right now. All these individuals that I meet in these homeless encampments, they're ducked in these camps that people from Wisconsin, North Carolina, New York, these people are coming out from the woodwork, man.
8: Wow.
9: So I have no clue what the city council is talking about. If there's a change in decreasing homelessness, there's no change whatsoever.
8: Well, Lou, there's no interest in solving the crisis because that means they wouldn't be needed anymore, right? I mean,
9: exactly. Yeah. That's job security for them, and that's it. That's all it is for them.
8: You're out there with your gloves and boots, and you're out there actually helping clean up some of these areas. And what a task that is. That's a big job. Mm-hmm. Dangerous job, too, right, Lou? Is it dangerous?
9: Oh, man. All the drug stuff that we see, we get chased with machetes. We get, I mean, all sorts of stuff. I'm in close connection with APD and with about three co-compliance officers that email me, text me throughout all these properties. I clean one up on Monday. That same one on Monday will be trashed up again on Tuesday because co-compliance notifies me and they give me 7 days to go out there and clean it all up. And these individuals, it's just same rotating cycle, same people I see.
10: Yeah. You ever deal with anybody's like aggressive dogs out there? Do people have aggressive dogs back in those camps?
9: Oh, those animals that are back there, I don't even know their dogs. I don't know what kind of dogs they are. They're some kind of
8: vicious
9: homemade dogs, but the dead animals that we have to pick up, I mean, there's so much stuff, man. I'll tell you right now, Todd, man, I've been born and raised in Austin. Like I spoke on before. This city is not Austin no more, man.
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3: And as we discuss the president's address to the nation last night, getting your feedback, we're going to head to the phones, and Steve is on the line with us. Hey there, Steve, how are you?
14: I'm hanging in there. I'm glad to see Ed survived the skin cancer stuff. That can be pretty frightening.
4: It is. It is scary. Wear sunscreen, wear big hats. I should have done that about many, many years ago, Steve.
3: But now you know.
4: Now I know, yeah.
14: Well, let me say on Trump, I got to tell you, I think the people that I talk to, and I talk to a lot of people about politics, they're just tired of hearing him. The tweets, the endless, just constant babbling. I got to tell you, I tried to listen to the speech last night, but if Trump had been on a flatbed trailer in front of my house with Bob Wills and the Texas Playboys playing behind him like they used to campaign, I wouldn't have gone out there to listen to him.
4: Oh.
14: I think most people just want him to go away. But like endorsing Paxton, we all know what Paxton is. No need to beat that horse. But people just want Trump off the screen and in the past, in history. And the quicker, the better. And I hear it from just about everyone except the diehards. And they're diminishing by the hour.
3: Well, Steve, he'll be off the stage in about, 2 years?
4: Well, I hope so. You never can tell. He may try to run again.
3: Come on, let's not start that.
4: Well, I hope
3: Steve,
4: he does.
3: Thank you. We appreciate you
4: waiting
3: in. Have a great weekend.
14: 115 days when midterms hit. I think the whole bunch of them are going to be off the stage.
4: It's going to be interesting.
3: Okay. Thanks, Steve. Have a great weekend. Now we're going to move over to George, who wanted to weigh in on this. Hey, George.
15: Hi. Good afternoon. I think Donald Trump has got nothing to lose except the midterm election. I mean, why would he want to vote, the Save America Act? I mean, you look at in 2016, Hillary Clinton was saying, well, I won the popular vote. So, you know, they're trying to get rid of the Electoral College, the Constitution. They're trying to get rid of the Supreme Court or Packet, especially with the DSA. They want to get rid of the Congress. They want to have a head honcho in state. So all these things are, you know, in play. And if we allow them to allow a pure vote to come in, kiss you, America goodbye, because they're going to get rid of everything and they're going to have another constitution that they can rebuild on. And that's a fear that I have with the the Democrats and the DSA. So these protections are very important. My vote is very important to me. Your vote is very important to me. I wouldn't like nobody to interfere with that.
3: I agree with you wholeheartedly, George. It is very important for each of us to know that our voice is counting. Thank you. I hope you have a great weekend. And more so than that, and it was something that I think we do have to figure out. And I'm curious, because last night it was stated that DHS Secretary Mullins is going to be working with the different governors of all of the states, trying to figure out how to best have us assured that they're going to be able to have midterms that are fair, that the way not vulnerable. I don't know what that is going to look like, though.
4: I don't think we need any help from the federal government in Austin, because the governor of Texas, Jay Nelson, and I'm Robert Howden, will take care of that. We don't have problems. We don't have problems. And I still think some of this is just putting the seed in the back of the mind about 2020. People still believe what Donald Trump is trying to sell, saying that we need fair elections. But I think the states, and if there are obvious instances where DHS has concrete, legitimate information, why is this person on the rolls? I think I saw a list today, Mel. We have something like 1,100 dead people still on our voting rolls in Texas. Get them off there. It's not hard to do.
3: See, and those are the types of things when you see there's dead people still on the rolls, there's non-citizens that are registered on the rolls. Those are the little seeds that plant doubt in people's minds that, well, if they're on the roll, what is it going to do? I mean, that next step is that they go and vote. Would they be cut out
4: right
3: from that, or would they go through? And that also brings up a good question for the midterms. Does this speech last night hurt Republicans moving into the midterms? Does it help Republicans move, or does it not matter at all?
4: I don't know if it matters at all, but I think the more he talks about the election fraud from 2020, the more he brings this up and the far out stuff he brings, stuff about China or some other foreign government paying journalists not to report. Who? Give me names. Give me instances. Is it an entire network they paid not to put stories out? It's just, it's really so far-fetched and so out there. I don't believe what he's trying to sell.
3: So do you think that the documents that they're releasing are what, forged?
4: I don't know what the documents are he's releasing. And then what I've read from what the Associated Press, I'm getting back to my story, that the documents that they released, and I'll try to find the wording they said, or have no bearing on anything. I'll try to find the wording, Mel, but no, I just think there's nothing specific in the documents according to the Associated Press. And that's not crooked news. That's the Associated Press.
3: Ed.
4: Oh, if you believe the Associated Press is crooked.
3: I'm not saying they're crooked,
4: oh,
3: but they do have a slant. Absolutely.
4: I don't believe that.
3: I'm going to play for you a senator on the Democrat side that has responded to this. And again, I haven't heard very many politicians that have responded about last night. But here is Senator Amy Klobuchar and what she had to say.
16: He is at it again. He is relitigating that last election that he lost. And instead of changing his policies, giving a speech about why healthcare premiums are skyrocketing because of his decision to not extend the tax credits on the Affordable Care Act plans, or why his tariffs have been such a disaster for farmers in Minnesota, for small businesses across the country, he chose, instead of changing his policies, he chose to try to undermine the election because he wants to make people scared to vote.
3: Okay, first off, not wanting people to be scared to vote, but I find it interesting that whole soundbite was about all these other things and not really addressing what was in the speech, which speaks volumes to me because I like to read between the lines and make up my own.
4: That's Amy Klobuchar, candidate for president again. This article said by AP, and I think this came from The Hill, Trump presented many documents, but no decisive new evidence. Independent reviews of the documents raise questions about their significance. Critics argue that many of the issues discussed involve cybersecurity concerns that election officials have known about for years and have already worked to address. And the article emphasized that even if Trump's claims about vulnerabilities were accepted, the materials did not demonstrate that fraud changed the outcome of the 2020 election.
3: Well, and I'm not saying that to me, it's not even about the 2020 election. It is about, do we have a vulnerability in our election system that needs to be addressed so little old Melinda knows that when she goes to vote, that it is secure and the correct vote is being cast mm-hmm. for me. And also, I didn't like the whole thing about China getting all this information. I know they have it. We have all of our details and stuff. Yeah. But I don't like to be so flippant about it. Well, it's already done. Mm-hmm. They've already have it. Well, let's do better. Let's protect ourselves.
4: We must protect ourselves better. We do. But by what he did last night again is put that seed in your brain. You're a smart person. You read, you judge for yourself, but sadly there are so many people out there.
3: What seed did he plant in my brain?
4: That there is election fraud going on.
3: I know without a doubt that there is election fraud going on. We've had people that have been convicted of that.
4: But not in the gross numbers.
3: But yeah. I don't care. One is way too many for me. Is way too many. And yeah, it did put I fall for it completely, but mm-hmm. I want to know more about the Chinese government potentially paying journalists. I want to know more about the Chinese government getting millions upon millions of voter information, including name, address, how you usually vote. Like, those are the things that I want to get more information on.
4: And how would they know how you usually vote? I guess if you vote in a primary, that would be the only thing.
3: Again, those are questions that I want to know. That's what that raises for me.
4: I don't believe it, though, Mel. I'm sorry. I just don't. I'm sorry, Mr. President. I don't believe you in this one. And somebody, you know, I got a friend today I got in a discussion with. You just hate Donald Trump. And I said, no, I don't hate Donald Trump. I don't agree with him on some of the issues.
3: I highly dislike him.
4: There's no hate in my heart for Donald Trump. No hate in my heart for Donald Trump.
3: Well, I'm glad to hear that.
4: Yes, there's no hate in my heart.
3: We've got more coming up here after the bottom of the hour news. Hope you'll stay with Melinda and Ed on KLBJ.
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23: Sandy, it says on the screen you're a teacher. Want to get your thoughts on this. There's a story in the Daily Mail about a high school teacher. She's a 10th grade English teacher, and she's quitting because of the technology. Well, she says these young minds are being destroyed by the technology. They're playing games, they're copying assignments using AI and ChatGPT, and they're not learning a thing, and she's so frustrated that she's actually leaving the profession as a result of it. Do you see some of the same things?
24: I happen to be an 11th grade English teacher, and absolutely. These kids, I can't even let, they'll ask, can I listen to music while I'm writing? No, because I've had children who have AI dictating to them through their headphones as they're writing a paper. So you can't trust them to do things online, you know, if you want to have them write their paper in a Google Doc, say. it's impossible to trust them because they can cheat. And I agree with her. That's what I mean also about the fact that they can't think because they're relying too heavily on these things to think for them. And I understand her frustration. My students have to write everything by hand. I have a student who used AI to write about her favorite place. Mm. What the heck? I mean, wow. If you can't write about yourself, ridiculous.
23: To be the devil's advocate in this conversation, Sandy, the AI is pushing our culture that direction where you don't have to think. You just have to ask the right questions in ChatGPT and you can get a job in this country. The technology is pushing us towards a lack of focus and mindless knowledge. These kids are only doing what the technology is pushing them towards, right?
10: You're right. I mean, it is really, really cut into critical thinking. I mean, you see it among adults, but especially among young kids when their minds are still forming and, you know, they got that sponge in their head and they're not using it properly.
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0: News Radio KLBJ Radar Weather Watch, shifting away from the wet weather to dry and hot. Mostly cloudy, low 90s this afternoon. Partly cloudy skies, lows in the mid to upper 70s. And for tomorrow, we're closer to the mid 90s with plenty of sunshine. That's your News Radio KLBJ Radar Weather Watch. 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
3: Mark is off today. Melinda and Ed here talking about last night's speech by President Trump and then all of the reaction to that. So we're going to head to Bastrop where Scott's on the line. Hey, Scott, how's it going?
1: Good, good. I just want to say that I think one of the things we need to do to enhance election security is address these jurisdictions that I believe send mail-in ballots out to every registered voter. You know, I think once upon a time you had to ask for a mail-in or absentee ballot. And now I think we've heard in the last two election cycles that there are jurisdictions in this country that just mail them out to everybody that's registered.
3: Yeah, California is one of them, but I would be curious what you would do with a state like Oregon. They only have mail-in voting. They do not have precincts set up. Everybody in the state gets their ballot that they have to fill out and then send back in. So what would you do when a state has decided that's how they want to run their elections?
1: In that case, I think we would need legislation to require that if you are physically able, you show up to a polling place to vote.
4: Well, I wish people would do that. In eight states, California, Colorado, Hawaii, Nevada, Oregon, Utah, Vermont, and Washington, conduct what is commonly referred to as all-mail election. So in a perfect world, I agree with you that I wish they would do that. But... And we're going up against the division of federal government and state government because those decisions were made
3: on the state level.
4: At the state level at the state houses. And I believe in states' rights. We have states' rights when it comes to abortion. We have different states. So I'm not comfortable messing with that, to tell you the truth. And I know I feel funny about doing that.
3: Well, to me, I am absolutely, it is a privilege that you get to go in there and vote. And you should want to do it in person to know for sure that at the very least it didn't get lost in the mail.
4: Yeah.
3: But I don't know what you would do with states like Oregon, who for decades now have been completely mail-in voting and there's no in-person without stamping on the state's rights there. So, Scott, we appreciate the call. Hope you have a great weekend. Thank you.
4: I don't know if there's been fraud in state elections in Oregon. I'm looking that up right now.
3: I know many people that have lived in the state of Oregon. They would have a different opinion than you. Mm-hmm. Again, that's just the way it goes. That's how they have it there. And there is not a place to go in and vote in person. So you just vote by mail and trust that everybody's getting their vote counted correctly.
4: Here's a study from Oregon Capital Chronicle from today. The Republican Secretary of State, Dennis Richardson, looked for fraud. He found Oregon's system works well and cleanly. That was a headline today from the Oregon Capital Chronicle.
3: All right, we're going to head back to the phones with Daniel. Hey there, Daniel. How are you this afternoon?
2: Well, I'm doing good, thank you.
3: Yeah, you wanted to weigh in?
2: Yeah, so I watched the speech last night, and just like Ed said, and the first caller, really don't believe very much of what he says at this point.
3: On just the election stuff or on everything that he says?
2: Well, I can go way back on everything that he said. When he said Obama wasn't a citizen, he said he was going to prove it, and he never did. When Hillary, you know, she said she won a popular vote, but then Trump said, what was it, like 300 million or 3 million people voted illegal, and he was going to prove it, and he never did that. So it's just like, that's just been his pattern pretty much his whole life. But just tired with, you know, after the speech, I watched, it was on Fox. I watched it on Fox, and I stayed on Fox to see if they were going to talk about it. And Sean Hannity didn't even really talk about it. They went on to a different subject. So to me, that showed like they didn't even want to touch that.
3: Yeah, I thought it was fascinating to see not much coverage of it at all.
4: Yeah,
3: because I'm with you, Daniel. It does speak volumes when everybody is like, yeah, okay, yeah, he had a speech last night. We're mm-hmm. moving on.
4: Yeah, I found that too interesting. And I think I did not see Hannity last night, Daniel, but I read that Hannity goes, well, there's documents. Well, that's something, but didn't take the deep end and go into.
3: Well, I don't know that they had enough time to actually look at all of the documents mm-hmm. if they were released right when he was speaking. So maybe people start delving into it and see what's actually in the documents, if it's worth reporting or not.
2: I thought he would at least had maybe some Republican congressman or somebody on his show to talk about the speech, but they just avoided the whole thing. And I watched Fox all night last night, and very little.
3: Yeah, and Daniel, they're still avoiding it today, too. So.
2: Yeah, so to me, that speaks volumes.
4: It does speak volumes to me, too.
3: Thanks, Daniel. Have a great weekend.
4: It does speak volumes to me that usually they glam on whatever the president says full tilt, but I think they're taking a pause on this because, remember, they had to pay a ton of money to the voting machine that they said was fraudulent and everything. They had to pay the big judgment against Fox, and people lost their jobs over it.
3: Yeah, but on the flip side of that, that voting machine company also ended up having to settle outside too. So we live in a world
4: where
3: there's
4: so many. What do you mean they had to settle outside too? What do you mean?
3: With other lawsuits that mm-hmm. were, that they ended up settling with them to stop mm-hmm. the lawsuits moving forward.
4: I just remember what Fox had to take a pretty big hickey on the.
3: Yeah, they did.
4: That, yeah.
3: Yeah, but that wasn't the only lawsuit against that company. So last night, you may have missed it. I don't even know if it was aired outside of Maine.
4: Oh, God, the debate.
3: But they had their first Democratic Senate debate in Maine following that withdrawal of Graham Plattner. And they actually had to break it up into two parts so that they could have four on the stage in the first session and then another four in the second session. And the way that I read most of this was the four, I guess, that they thought were going to be the biggest contenders. They had out front on the stage at one time, and then you had the others that had already filed for this. And the big takeaway from almost every publication that I read on this was there wasn't anyone that was a big standout that they see everyone rallying behind. And then quite a few of the publications put it as, and now you can see why they were pushing for Graham Plattner up until they just couldn't anymore.
4: Let me say, this cast of characters, my friend, especially the legendary Ashley Webb.
3: Mm-hmm.
4: Ashley Webb is the pronounced U.S. Senate candidate, one of the Democrats. She's the transsexual.
3: Woo! Yeah, and getting a lot of play, and I didn't want to add on to that, but just basically not answering questions. There were a lot of questions, direct questions, that were asked of all of the candidates, and it was difficult to really get a take as to where they stood. No one really stood out from any of the others, but also worth noting is none of them really wanted to say anything about Plattner.
4: Right.
3: It just kind of was like, oh, let's pretend like that part didn't happen. So now I think they have under 2 weeks to decide who they're going
4: to
3: put up.
4: Who the nominee's going to be against Susan Collins, yeah.
3: So using that debate last night, I wonder if they came away with their clear front runner.
4: The New York Post called Ashley Webb the loopy long shot candidate for Maine. I don't know. I don't think this is helping the Democrats in Maine any by doing this.
3: I at least appreciate that they had a debate, and they didn't just say, you know what, we're plucking Ed Clements out and saying he's our nominee. At least they are kind of looking like they're trying to get some feedback.
4: It wasn't like the presidential situation with Kamala. You're exactly right. Well, probably this is what they need to do, but I don't know. It's
3: glad you don't live in Maine and have to figure that one out.
4: I'm glad I don't live in Maine. Yes.
3: Well, we appreciate y'all listening to us here on KLBJ. We're going to have a quick break, and then we're back with more calls from you and more news coming up.
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23: Ace on the Todd and Oz Show. Ace, good morning.
6: Good morning. How you guys doing? I just had a quick comment and then a question. Like, I just moved here from Chicago. I'm literally not even a year and a half out. My mom is still there and her family. And even though they not Trump people, I guarantee if this was Joe Biden saying that, the people would be dancing in the streets. Like, my mom is a prisoner in her own home. Wow. Can't come outside because they're scared. And the thing is, I'm hoping that if they send the troops in, that they go into the inner cities, not just the downtown areas where the tourists are, going to the inner cities. And I kind of fear for them, because you got some young idiots, like a nephew of mine, like they're young idiots. And I'm wondering if they would start shooting at the National Guard. And my question is, with all the crime that's going on in Austin, with the break-ins and the businesses and people who want to move out and get rid of their business because of all the crime, would you guys be in favor of them coming to Austin? No. Thank you, guys. I love your show.
23: Thank you, Ace. Appreciate it, Ace. No, I don't necessarily want the guard here in town. Maybe crime kid is, you know, maybe I'd change my mind down the road if things change, but I don't know. There's a thing about, you know, sending the troops into American streets that fundamentally is kind of I'm against that.
10: Yeah.
23: You know?
10: Yeah. I mean, listen, obviously it's effective when you look at D.C. where they're federal and they're not a state, but the rules are different in Illinois, in Texas. I just can't support the feds coming in. Unless it's a riot, you know, a natural disaster, an emergency, something like that, I can't support the feds coming into any of our cities. I do agree with him that the people of Chicago deserve better. His family deserves far better than they're getting. But I don't think sending in the feds is really what we need to find another way. And that's a part of that is getting guys like Brandon Johnson out of office.
23: Yeah.
10: And I'm sure they got a DA a lot like us up there.
23: Well, it sucks that Ace, that your mother is trapped in their home, in her home, afraid to go outside. That's horrific feeling right there, man. That's unacceptable.
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5: Mark and Melinda.
27: Melissa is in Manor with a comment on PepsiCo, saying they're going to cut the price on all of their potato chips and other snacks by 15%. Hi, Melissa. How are you?
28: I'm good. I'm wondering if the 15%, they're trying to make themselves sound good with, the customers, because I think they're losing business to the store brands. Generics used to get a bad name, but now they don't. And I can tell you, everything I just put in my grocery cart that was a snack was the store brand. The sodas I bought, I don't even drink them that often, were half the price.
8: Wow.
28: Yeah, and in some cases, like I'm just going to say the cheese balls at one particular store that I only buy on game days, they actually taste better to me, the store brand, than the other one.
3: That's how I cater everything.
27: Melissa, thank you so much. And Melinda and I will be over for the game and those cheese balls.
3: Yes, I'm looking forward to it.
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3: So, Ed, last night I was watching an interview with one of the board members of Spotsylvania County. That's in Virginia.
4: Yeah.
3: And this, they were talking about a recent decision by the school board there where they voted 4-3 to not make it mandatory that anybody that is, that they're going to hire to be a teacher, even school staff, they are not going to do drug testing. Now, the interview I was listening to was with one of the board members that had said, are you kidding me? We should be drug testing.
4: Yeah.
3: And he said it was the drugs that they were considering was just the hard drugs. It wasn't even like, okay, marijuana was included in that. He said we were just talking about hard drugs, meth, coke, things like that.
4: Right.
3: And they voted that they should not do those testing, unless, of course, it's like for someone that's going to be driving the bus.
4: Sure.
3: Then that'll be there. I don't know. I was just taken aback by that you aren't going to test your school teachers. And the reason, one of the reasons they gave was, well, we don't want to narrow the pot that would potentially become teachers.
4: Pardon the
3: by
4: pun,
3: doing
4: narrow
3: that.
4: The pot.
3: Right. By doing that, we want to make sure that we're not eliminating anyone. And I thought, where have we gone in this world when just the mere thing about we really don't want you to be a drug user to teach our children?
4: Well, I have mixed feelings about this because I think, and I don't use marijuana, never have used marijuana, but I think it's commonplace in our society. And I think there are teachers out there who may use marijuana on a nightly basis or off time, away from school, on vacation. And I don't think it affects how they teach. I would be for drug testing for the heavy drugs, the bad drugs.
3: But that's what this board member said. That's what was listed on there were the heavy drugs. Marijuana wasn't listed on there as being one of the drugs that would keep you from working.
4: I agree with this board member.
3: But think about the others that said, no, we don't even want to consider the hard drugs.
4: I don't agree with that because I think you have an obligation to the students. And they had an incident at this school district. Yeah, an incident with a teacher. So I think they need to do that. Avoid the marijuana detection because, quite frankly, I think a lot of times alcohol is a lot more dangerous. And alcohol is easier for the teachers. We've had instances where teachers, you know, I'm drinking a deal of water right here in this canister.
3: That's what you tell us.
4: Yeah, that's what I tell you. It could be Tito's handmade vodka. You never know it. But, yeah, I'm for the hard drugs, not for the marijuana, but I just can't believe they said, oh, we won't do anything at all.
3: Yeah, and he said, you know what? No school in Virginia, apparently, school district requires this drug testing. Mm-hmm. And he said, well, that doesn't mean that we shouldn't be the first to start doing that. And I'm with you. Like you said, that they had an incident in 2024. A second grade teacher at the school was arrested because she had drugs in the classroom.
4: In the classroom.
3: Inside the classroom, which could have gotten into the hands of one of her second grade teachers. I don't know. Call me crazy. I just think that is part of, if you're going to be a teacher, especially if you're going to be telling kids don't do drugs.
4: Exactly.
3: Perhaps we should make sure you don't do drugs
4: either. Yeah.
3: out of California, I saw this afternoon and it made me do a double take. And it said that a California's Court of Appeal has upheld a state regulation that essentially allows for Californians who are divorced, widowed, or single for any reason to be charged a higher car insurance price.
4: No, that should not be married or divorced or single or a left-handed Episcopalian. No, that should be uniform. That should be a uniform policy.
3: Well, they said that the reason that the appeal court upheld this was because they said the regulation that was set is exempted from being scrutinized under the civil acts, mm-hmm. right? Because Californians voted to have an insurance board and they're the ones that are setting this. It just, to me, that should not be right. It's kind of like you listed, using anything to say, well, right. I'm going to make you pay more. That should only be based on, well, are you a regular ticket getter?
4: Or possibly age, too, because we all know those up to 25 or 26 are terrible drivers. Maybe the rate should be higher. And I know they are in Texas up to your 25 or 26.
3: Then
4: and
3: should we do that on the high end, too?
4: Maybe, yeah.
3: Once you reach the age 80?
4: Oh, I'd hate that because I'm not 80, but I'm one of these days I hope to be 80. But I don't know if I'd do that to the old guys and old women out there.
3: Well, the insurance companies that were fighting against this, they said they had historical data that showed that married drivers tend to file fewer and less severe claims than unmarried ones.
4: See, I don't like that. I don't buy that. Again, if it's age, if it's, I don't know if a health condition, I don't know, but age would play the only part.
3: Your driving record should
4: your driving
3: play
4: record, age and driving
3: large
4: record
3: part in that. Oh, nothing else,
4: especially the driving record. Yeah.
3: Yeah, if you've got a lot of accidents that you're filing,
4: a lot of tickets,
3: and tickets that they're having to pay for, yeah, you should be looked at with a little bit more scrutiny. I also wanted to get your opinion on this, the Ghost Gun Company.
4: Wow.
3: Out of Nebraska.
4: Wow.
3: So this is a company that makes ghost guns, and so they send it to you in a kit via mail. You can do online.
4: You put it together, right?
3: Right. And so this family of an 18-year-old who purchased this kit, who then after putting it together 6 days later took his life with the gun that he put together, they sued the company, which is Husky Armory LLC, saying that they didn't verify his age and they weren't supposed to send it to him. Well, the company didn't even bother to show up in court.
4: No,
3: and a jury ruled for the family here with $4.2 million in economic damages and $100 million in punitive damages.
4: That's, on the surface, the company should have done better due diligence because you have to be 21.
3: Right.
4: Kid was 18. They should have been doing better due diligence. Did you read the line where mom or dad thought he was building a transistor radio?
3: Yeah, so they said he was building this kit in the garage. Dad went out there, hey,
4: what are you doing?
3: And the kid told him he was building a transmitter radio. And I guess they just bought that.
4: Okay.
3: And never checked back in to see, well, this doesn't really look like a radio. It looks like it's shaping up to be a gun.
4: I think there's a whole, I'm a personal responsibility guy. It seems to me this young person, 18-year-old, was mentally ill. Yeah.
3: Well, I don't know if you read that in the story. They said he had been struggling months leading up to this.
4: I do think that the company was at fault for not doing all their due diligence, checking all the boxes to make 100% sure to check a legitimate driver's license or whatever. But to the tune of $100 million, no.
3: You. Parents have some responsibility in that, too. And plus, the kid was 18. So he has some responsibility. All right, Ed, that was a very quick hour. I'm going to send you off to go talk everything World Cup with the finals tonight.
4: Finals on Sunday.
3: Oh, on Sunday. Final. What's tonight?
4: Tonight, I think the president's speaking at a party tonight.
3: Oh, that's it?
4: I think that's it, yeah.
3: Okay, tomorrow I thought the finals were tonight.
4: No, tomorrow they've got the third place game. And then on Sunday, they've got the championship game between Spain and Argentina.
3: All right. Yeah. Well, thank you. Hope you have a fantastic weekend.
4: See you Monday.
3: Kenny and I will roll on till 6 o'clock right here on KLBJ.
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2: Mark and Melinda,
3: do you favor a bell-to-bell ban on the use of cell phones in all Texas public schools, or do you have objections? Do you see problems? Aaron is in Georgetown. Hi, Aaron. Welcome to KLBJ.
9: I was a teacher for 21 years, elementary school teacher, and it wasn't 10 years ago that, at least in our district, the big push was BYOD, bring your own device. Got to get everybody in there. Now, I was a second, third grade teacher. That means even the little kids got to bring whatever they have. And they were push that, and now all of a sudden we're making a whole 360-degree turn on this.
3: Yes.
9: I agree with it because I'm even watching the kids, you know, who are older now, you're 20-somethings, and they are so glued to those phones. It'd be nice, you know, wean the kids off of their need for all this technology, I guess, or the devices.
4: Yeah, and I think, what, the 8 hours you're in school, is it 5 days a week is a pretty decent start to that.
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10: Another tense day in the Middle East. I'm Lisa Brady, Fox News. Kuwait's army just reporting it intercepted ballistic missiles and drones in Kuwaiti airspace. Iran keeps attacking U.S. Gulf allies as the U.S. expands its airstrikes on Iran in an ongoing tug of war over the Strait of Hormuz.
11: The blockade is being enforced. Three ships as of this morning had been turned back, one disabled and one boarded by U.S. Marines. This has now, for the 6 nights in a row, we have seen the intensity of the airstrikes increase.
10: Fox's Mike Tobin in Tel Aviv. Bridges among the latest U.S. targets. CENTCOM just confirming another round of U.S. strikes underway, and the U.S. military also just reporting a fourth commercial vessel now redirected as part of the blockade. President Trump is urging Lindsey Graham's sister to run for a full term in the U.S. Senate.
12: President Trump is offering his complete and total endorsement to Senator Darlene Graham, the sister of South Carolina Republican Lindsey Graham, if she chooses to run for her late brother's Senate seat. That term expires the end of this year, and a Republican primary is set for next month to replace Lindsey Graham on the ballot. The president says Darlene Graham is a spectacular person and a true American patriot, and says he's asked her to run in the special primary for the good of the nation. Darlene Graham was sworn in this week as senator to serve out the rest of Lindsey Graham's term.
10: Fox's Jared Halpern at the White House, where the president says he made the request during an Oval Office visit. California-based Taylor Farms is voluntarily recalling all iceberg lettuce sourced from central Mexico. This after federal health officials announced an apparent link between that lettuce used by Taco Bell and a parasite-driven outbreak in multiple states. However, the cause of more illnesses in other states remains under investigation. Stocks finish lower, the Dow down 406 at the bell. 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
2: 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Heroes like U.S. Army Sergeant William Bernard McKenna, exposed to burn pits. McKenna later died from T-cell lymphoma, leaving his wife, Dina, and two daughters. Tunnel to Towers honored Sergeant McKenna. 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
3: A body recovered is identified as one of three people missing after a boat capsized off San Francisco earlier this week.
4: A police marine unit discovering 58-year-old Tondra Madruga's body near Treasure Island, a former Navy station in the San Francisco Bay. The victim's family taken to Facebook to say they're heartbroken by the loss of our beloved mother, daughter, sister, and aunt. This, the second confirmed fatality after a recreational cruise boat carrying 20 people for a memorial service capsized after being hit by a wave. 79-year-old Clifford Boyza died after being pulled from the chilly waters. Two others are still missing. A dog on board was also killed.
3: Fox's Christian Goodwin. Officials believe that boat is submerged more than 100 feet deep. Boeing gets a green light from the FAA to take responsibility for certifying all of its 737 MAX and 787 jets beginning next week. This follows months of review. The FAA says Boeing's final safety checks are now good enough to ensure the planes are airworthy. However, government inspectors will keep monitoring production at the company's plants. The FAA took over 737 MAX approvals in 2019 after two deadly crashes blamed on a new software system, later also ending the company's right to self-certify the 787s. A man in Michigan is accused of bilking investors out of a $1 billion project the prosecutors say was never meant to be built.
5: The U.S. Attorney's Office says it was supposed to be a $3 billion sports and entertainment complex in Romulus near Detroit's airport that turned out to be a scheme to steal millions from investors, in which 66-year-old Ken Bardwell is now facing felony charges, accused of using investors' money on luxury items and personal expenses. City leaders in Romulus saying they supported the project until concerns about its legitimacy emerged and were referred to the FBI.
3: Fox's Jeff Manasso. I'm Lisa Brady. This is Fox News.
6: News Radio KLBJ Radar Weather Watch, shifting away from the wet weather to dry and hot. Mostly cloudy, low 90s this afternoon. Partly cloudy skies, lows in the mid to upper 70s. And for tomorrow, we're closer to the mid 90s with plenty of sunshine. That's your News Radio KLBJ Radar Weather Watch. I'm Rachel Marisay.
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8: And happy Friday, everyone. Hope you're having a good day. Ed went off to do sports. Mark is out today. Kenny is in. Happy Friday, Kenny.
9: And same to you. Great to be here with you again, Melinda.
8: Thank you. I appreciate it. Thank you. So I saw last night that our city council and mayor were presented with the city manager's proposed $6.6 billion budget. And we're starting to get some reaction from the members of the city council here. Just to give you an overview of that budget, in it would increase property taxes and service fees for electricity, water, trash, and drainage rates altogether. They believe that the increase would cost the average Austin homeowner right around $346 a year. Now, it does add to homeless programs, increased funding for that. They also said it is increased funding for some public safety and employee pay and health care raises, while they say they made some cuts. However, we're still sitting at $6.6 billion. That tax rate would increase by the max that the state allows without asking the voters for more, and that's that 3.5%. And it was a little bit of a mixed bag from the city council members on what they thought about it. And it was good for me to hear at least one of them, the council members, say, What are we doing? I thought we would have been a little bit more fiscally responsible after the voters told us almost a year ago, stop it.
9: Yeah, well, that's council member Mark Dukchin, I think, who you're referring to.
8: That's correct.
9: He's one of the rare voices of any kind of fiscal responsibility on the council. So I'll point to this again, Melinda, as to me, an example that they are not serious about saving taxpayer dollars. And here's why I say that. First off, this budget goes up 300 some million dollars over
8: last year.
9: It was just yesterday, I think we had the story in our stack. I don't think we got to it, but the lieutenant governor, I think the governor's asked those legislators and all the agencies, right?
8: All everybody the state agencies to cut 30%.
9: To be prepared to cut X amount. Now, last year, and I don't even want to kind of give him credit for this, but he did, C.T. Broadnax really got tough and asked those members of the city staff, I suppose, to come back with 1.5% cuts in their recommendations for, you know, what they, 1.5%, that's nothing. We also know, wasn't that long ago, I remember you all talked about this, the Gartner Group, very respected IT consulting group, recommended savings in the IT department of tens of millions of dollars when they could have made some consolidations, made some headcount reductions and so forth. I think we just mentioned last day or two.
8: But the union spoke up and they decided not to move on that
9: exactly,
8: just yet.
9: Exactly. That our city IT department has like 98% more staffers than comparable municipalities. So there's virtually no cuts in that department, little if anything, and minimal consolidation and no headcount reductions in that. There's so many ways, it seems to me, they could have made some serious moves to try to save us money, to try to reduce the budget, and they didn't. So it's more the same to me.
8: It is, and I have to tell you, Councilmember Mike Siegel, this is what frustrates me about the city council. He said his concerns about the budget was more about we should be cutting police funding and moving that money to social services. No, sir. If you do not know what your responsibility is as a city council member, you should not be sitting on the city council. And that is your first responsibility is to the city of Austin. Public safety is your first responsibility. So any idea that you may have that you're moving money away from public safety to put into social services that isn't even your responsibility, you don't need to be sitting on that city council.
9: Well, I agree with that. He doesn't, and many others don't as well. Mark Duchin's comments said we should have been, quote, more reflective of some fiscal discipline after the tax rate election last year. Instead, it looks like we started off with the max. He's referring to the 3.5% property tax
8: increase.
9: Right.
8: He said the state gave us a ceiling, and we're using it as the floor.
9: Right out of the gate. Right. So, no surprises here. The part that really scares me, of course, is that now over the next several weeks, they have a chance not only to get some public input, I doubt they're going to pay a whole lot of attention to that, but beyond that, that's when the city council members have a chance to kind of tweak things and essentially propose reorienting or redoing some of the budget the way it's construed or constructed and how it should be done. So who knows what's going to come out of that? Just, for example, what Siegel said and some of these other so-called city leaders.
8: Yeah, and it was interesting with Siegel. He was mad because $25 million has been added to the police funding. And one of the people that helped put this budget together said, well, the only brand new investment into the police department is that we added one civilian position for recruiting. Otherwise, we're doing what we have to do right, to pay the force and all of the other things that are usually included in the police budget.
9: Right. And we have a $26 million budget shortfall. So they're not serious if they were serious in any way. Heck, when I was in corporate America, anytime a budget cycle came around, we were frequently asked to take out 10% just right off the top. It was an exercise. Sometimes they did it, sometimes not. But you had to be prepared to tighten up a little bit. And this council, this city manager, that's shown no evidence in any way that they're prepared to do that at all.
8: Yeah, to me, I'm not seeing much in the cut side of this, and they really should be looking at cutting and not adding when they are so far behind. They have such that big deficit. Well, we want to get your take on this coming up after the break. You can give us a call, 512-836-0590.
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24: David is calling from Waco on the story about the artificial intelligence now being used in conjunction with security cameras at Kai Charter Schools here in Austin. And this is a system that they say will detect guns on campus very, very rapidly. David, good afternoon. Welcome to KLBJ.
26: Yes, I'm a safety director at a kind of mid-sized school, public school here in Central Texas. I heard your comment about the AI, and we've actually been using it for a little over a month, and it worked tremendously. It's it's a definite game changer for us.
0: It will detect guns in schools. How does it work, the one you're using?
26: We've tested it weekly. It's just trained to look for movement, but also it sees an object that potentially looks like a gun and somebody holding it away or pulling it out of a holster or pulling it out of a bag. And then ours works exactly what you were talking about. The AI sends a feed to a human at a control center, and then they send an alert to us. We actually get a picture of what the person looks like, and it tracks them through the building. It not only does it do gunshot detection, it also can detect a fight. It can detect if someone's fallen. It can do a lot of different things.
1: And David, that is scanning the exterior and interior of the building?
26: Yes, wherever you have cameras, and that's one of the things that's really nice about it, is that it will connect to your existing cameras. You don't have to go out and buy additional cameras if you have a pretty robust camera system, and most schools have exterior cameras and also have interior cameras.
1: And as far as you know, no one has been able to beat it so far, sneaking one pass that went undetected?
26: No, we haven't had an incident with a gun, and we've never had one on one of our campuses. This is just something that we've got a lot of things in place, and we just decided this was kind of the icing on the cake because it protects your exterior. That's one of the biggest things, is that if somebody gets out of a car with a rifle or a gun and they start towards your building, then they never get in.
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8: And it is Kenny and Melinda. Hope you're having a fantastic Friday afternoon. I came across this story about Tyler Robinson, and he is the guy that has been held, hasn't made a plea yet in court, that is the suspect in the Charlie Kirk assassination. And I just am curious. So the article itself is stating that Tyler Robinson's father has his own business that is running. This article is claiming that his father is making some pretty decent money. Mm-hmm. And the article is going on to say, while his father's back up and running with the business, here it is that his son is actually using taxpayer dollars for his defense. So far, he's racked up a $2 million bill with that. They're saying could go all the way up to $10 million. And the reason I bring all of this up is I would be curious to know. I get the father is not the son. The son is an adult, and he's got his own finances. But the way that this article was written kind of sounded like they believed, oh, well, if the father is doing well or the family is doing well of the suspect, then they should be taking care of the defense bill instead of depending on the taxpayers to do so. So, I mean, that got me to thinking, should they have to contribute again? He's an adult. And he's the one that's under suspicion of this. They turned him over to authorities once they realized that he was the one that they figured the police were looking for. Do you think that they should be on the hook financially at all?
9: That's a great question. And if you'll permit me, I'll give you an answer. We've got a caller that wants to talk about something you and Ed were talking about, I think, right before the break, something related to the weed story.
8: So there is a school district that is in Virginia that the school board voted 4-3 not to require that any new hires have to go through a drug test.
9: Which is really, I didn't hear all of what you and Ed had to say about it. That's incredibly hard to believe.
8: Well, and I heard one of the school board members do an interview, and he said, we were just talking about hard drugs. They weren't including a test for weed. It was really just the hard drugs, and mm-hmm. It still got voted down.
9: Yeah, and so Scott from BK is calling in this afternoon on KLBJ. Hi, Scott.
4: Hello. Hey, first, I'm a regular marijuana user, so I want to throw that out. But if you think we should test for marijuana and other drugs, why don't we test for alcohol?
8: Well, to me, and as I mentioned, I don't know if you heard it since you were on hold, I heard that one of the school board school board members say that this was just strictly for hard drugs. It was cocaine, meth. Those I think we should be able to eliminate. If you are a user of those two things, you probably should not be in the classroom.
4: Yeah, and I agree with that. I do want to say also, though, ask a question. Do you know how many people last year in the United States died of marijuana use?
8: I do not, but again, this wasn't about marijuana. I want to make sure I'm not downing on marijuana. I'm just thinking we should have higher standards for our teachers that are going to go in and teach our kids don't use drugs. And if we're talking about a teacher is using meth and going in and teaching kids, not really the best model.
4: Yeah, and I completely agree with you. But the answer was zero. And do you know how many people die of alcohol last year in the United States?
8: Oh, I imagine that's a pretty high number.
4: Yeah, hundreds of thousands.
9: Okay, so Scott, let's do this. Since you identified yourself as someone who smokes weed, okay, or uses weed, whatever. How would you feel about, and I'll ask Melinda too, I guess, just throwing this out there, if we had random testing, and that's a part of every public school system, for alcohol and or drugs, and that's just part of the program.
4: Yes, I completely agree. If they want to do it, they should do it for all drugs, and alcohol is a drug.
9: But are you okay with the random testing part of it, though? Because
8: like
9: that
8: throughout
9: was done,
8: the school year,
9: yeah. Just certainly the 9 months that they're in school,
8: right?
4: 100% would support that if that's what your employer wants.
8: Here's my take on it. What you do on your own time is your business. I don't care if you're smoking weed. Yep. I don't care if you're drinking alcohol, as long as you're not endangering anyone else. The reason that this caught my attention is they just had a few years ago at this exact same school district, a second grade teacher that was arrested because she had drugs in her classroom. That for sure is something that should not be happening because it does endanger those children. And I would be perfectly fine if a teacher walks in and they seem like they're still impaired from what they were doing off of campus.
9: Mm-hmm.
8: They should be checked.
9: Scott, thanks for calling in on KLBJ. You can join us 512-836-0590. I was a part of a big company at a time when the random drug testing seemed to be fairly prevalent. And it was controversial, too. You know, some companies stayed away from it, and then some adopted the policy. And the big company I work for adopted the policy. I wasn't crazy about it, just on the principle of it. But I liked the company I was working for, liked my job, and so...
8: So you did it.
9: Just roll with it.
8: My objection to that is I know some things stay in your system longer. And if you truly did whatever it was that is going to show up in the test on your own time and you're no longer impaired by it, but yet it's still showing up in a drug test, I don't think you should have to pay any consequences for that. And I'm not sure that the tests are sophisticated enough to say, yes, we found trace whatever, but we can see that that was consumed over 5 hours ago.
9: Yeah, I was interested. I think one of the officials said something to the extent that, well, it might be tough to recruit, you know, and find the right teachers.
8: Yeah.
9: Because of this.
8: I thought that was a very sad statement to make. We don't have enough people that are drug-free that want to be in school.
9: Look at the number of states that have legalized it, the prevalence of the dispensaries and that are out there. So, I mean, it's fairly commonplace these days, let's face it.
8: Well, and that was one of the things that I thought it was important to bring up, that board member that was saying marijuana was excluded. Because, and I think it has to be now, because you do have varying states that say it's legal, others that say it's not, and how do you even go about punishing someone in a state where it's legal and say, but we're not going to allow you. So, but the mere fact that that wasn't even listed as one of the drugs that they would test for, and they still said, nope, we're not going to do testing.
9: Yeah, and that, Ed, you really got a question then. How serious are you about protecting those kids under any circumstances if they've got that kind of mindset? Okay, back to the question that you asked me. I guess, do we ever get to the bottom of, did the family benefit from all this money that was raised for Tyler Robinson and all that? On a technical basis, the kid's 18, and if he's taking advantage of taxpayer dollars for his defense, and the family's not chipping in, I don't know how you hold that against them. I mean, the guy's got, what is it, a masonry company here.
8: Yes.
9: Concrete. I mean, it's not like he's rolling the dough. Now it says he's got a $600,000 home. That's not all bad. But
8: well, and to me, it was simply when you have a family that maybe is wealthy and their child is facing any kind of criminal charge and has stated that they want the taxpayers to pick up the bill. To me, it really does depend on, well, if he's 18, he was living on his own or at least out of the house of his parents.
9: Yeah.
8: I think you just look strictly at his finances and it doesn't have to be on the parents.
9: Agreed. Rich calling in from Round Rock on KLBJ. Hi, Rich.
5: Hey, guys. How are y'all today?
9: Good.
8: Well, how are you?
5: I'm doing fine. Doing fine. Just running some errands.
8: Good.
5: So on both of these stories, I'm you know, on the taxpayers paying for the defense, I mean, they've spent $2 million so far. Very few families, I don't care how wealthy you are, could afford that. And I just don't think if my dumb son, who especially if he doesn't live with me anymore, but who I have no care or control over, goes out and does something, why do I need to be bankrupted? Especially if I know he's guilty and I'm the one that turned him in. You know, he's independent of his parents. We can't blame the parents for not wanting to bankrupt him. You know, they don't sound like they're multimillionaires. They just sound like we're much better off than most of us, I guess.
9: Yeah, Rich. And I know then, you called in about the other story. We're going to run out of time, so yeah. Go to it, please.
5: Yeah, and on that, I don't know of any. There probably are some, but I don't know of any school districts in Texas that do pre-employment drug screening unless you're doing like a CDL, transportation, maybe driving a vehicle kind of job. And so I don't see that as a big deal that they're going to stop doing it. If you want to do something like that, you need to random drug test because I can quit doing stuff for 30 days, get the job, and then go back to doing it.
8: And to that point, Rich, I had to laugh back when I first started in radio. One of the companies that I worked for was like, okay, well, you're going to have to submit to a drug test. Are you okay with that? I'm like, yeah. And they're like, okay, well, we'll give you the date 30 days in advance. And I was like, what's the point?
9: That's helpful.
8: Yeah, appreciate it. That's thanks, Rich. Good. Hope you have a great weekend. We've got more coming up after the news here on KLBJ.
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7: The U.S. Supreme Court seems likely to uphold laws that prohibit transgender women and girls from competing on a women's or girls' school sports teams. After nearly 3.5 hours of arguments in a pair of cases from Idaho and West Virginia, a majority of the justices appear to be, agree with the states, like the state of Texas, and that the laws can remain in place.
11: Well, I mean, states' rights, that's how it should be. 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You're not going to other countries where they have real problems and finding a bunch of, you know, elitist liberal whites over there talking about how put upon they are because they, you know, people are misgendering them, and
12: right.
11: 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It's really almost an embarrassment to the nation that we've even taken this all the way to the Supreme Court.
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27: Fox News, I'm Tom Graham. More than 100 million people are under air quality alerts across the Midwest and Northeast as thick smoke from Canadian wildfires drifts south. Fox Weather's Jay Menar is in hazy Baltimore.
28: This smoke, it is causing big problems. In fact, Amtrak along the Northeast Corridor line is experiencing delays because of concerns around workers in these outdoor conditions with the unhealthy air quality.
27: Detroit canceling all city-run outdoor activities due to air quality today. A body recovered from San Francisco Bay has been identified. It's one of three missing people from a boat that capsized earlier this week. Fox's Kristen Goodwin.
29: A police marine unit discovering 58-year-old Tondra Madruga's body near Treasure Island, a former Navy station in the San Francisco Bay.
27: The grim discovery marking the second confirmed fatality. 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
12: News Radio KLBJ Radar Weather Watch, shifting away from the wet weather to dry and hot. Mostly cloudy, low 90s this afternoon. Partly cloudy skies, lows in the mid to upper 70s. And for tomorrow, we're closer to the mid 90s with plenty of sunshine. That's your News Radio KLBJ Radar Weather Watch. 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
8: Kenny and Melinda with you on this Friday afternoon. We've been talking about a school district in Virginia that voted earlier this week 4-3, and the decision was on whether or not they would mandate drug tests for qualified educators going into teaching, whether they would say that they needed, or actually for any staff at the school, with the exception of those that will be in charge of driving the buses. And so we were discussing that with you, whether or not that's a good move to say, nope, we're not going to do the mandatory drug testing. We are going to hire the teachers as is.
9: And here's Mike in South Austin on KLBJ with a thought on that. Mike, hi.
14: Hey, how's it going?
9: Good, thank you.
14: Hey, at drug tests these days, there's obviously lots of ways to get around them. The only one that's actually foolproof is actually a hair follicle test, which a lot of companies or entities won't pay for. But urinalysis tests, I mean, there's 15,000 ways to get around those, especially whenever they're not monitored, like probation would be, which they can't do for, you know, basically a private test. I mean, my last two jobs, I've used dried urine that you add water to and it passes the test. You know.
8: Now, Mike, I don't know if you should be exposing all your secrets here. Dried urine, you like bought it online?
14: Yeah.
8: Or did you freeze dry it yourself?
14: No, you just add water to it and it passes the test every single time. So does it really matter? Or it'd be a waste of money for them to actually do that.
9: Well, I'm going to suggest,
14: because there's so many ways around it.
9: I'm going to suggest in a school setting it does matter. I don't know what kind of work you're in, and if you found a way around it.
14: Does it matter? Yes, but is it actually persuading anybody from not doing it, applying for that job? No. Because there's ways around it.
8: Are you talking you do that on a random test or when you know the test is coming up?
14: All I need is about 15 minutes.
8: Okay. Well, thanks, Mike. We appreciate it. To me, maybe it isn't about the new hires. Maybe it is we have reason to believe that this person is impaired. We're going to immediately call police or have a drug test done on the spot right there.
9: Certainly if there's actions or behavior that would warrant that, but sadly, depending on what the actions or behavior is or was, it might be too late when you got a room full of kids.
8: Yeah.
9: So obviously trying to be a little more proactive than that is what I would be in favor of in a school setting for sure.
8: Well, a school in Colorado is being, in my opinion, proactive. It's a John Adams Academy and is a new public charter school that is opening in August. It will be their first full year. Mm-hmm. And part of the security measures they're taking is to actually have a drone, an active shooter response drone system, which, by the way, is manufactured here in Texas by a company called Campus Guardian Angel, which I believe Mark and I have spoken about before. But parents now are upset. This drone will have like a little holder that it sits in a charging station inside the school. It can be launched within seconds after an active shooter threat has been verified. The drones will be operated remotely by a trained personnel, which is going to be located in Texas. So again, remember the school is in Colorado. And the drone is designed to transmit live video to responding law enforcement officers. But this next part is what has parents alarmed. The drone will also attempt or to delay or disrupt an attacker before the police arrive. How are they going to do that? Well, it can deploy pepper gel towards the suspected attacker and, if needed, physically collide with or strike the suspect. And many parents in this area, I guess their kids are going to be attending this school, they're not liking this. They said, well, you can injure nearby children that aren't the suspect here. And so they really didn't want it, which I'm going to make a statement that may not sit well with others. A child injured is better than a child dead. So I would take the chance with the attack drone.
9: I got to say, I'm with you, Melinda, to the extent I'm conceptually okay with this. I can understand their reservations that it hasn't been tested maybe as much as they'd like, but to disrupt or to try to do anything that might give the authorities more time, might give somebody an edge who's responding. I'm with you. I'd be willing to roll the dice because these are non-lethal things. Now, granted, depending on where it might hit a child, and I get it, there's extenuating circumstances here, but in the grand scheme of things, to try to save a bunch of little lives, I'd be willing to say, let's give it a try. And again, how do you, the rare instance that's going to happen. Now, granted, it's happened far too many times, but I'm saying statistically speaking, kids are going to go to school on any given day in any given city and state, and they're going to be fine for years, right? So how do you test one of these?
8: Outside of actually already having it there, yeah.
9: Yeah, and then, okay, well, that's one test is not enough. Now we got to test it again. You could test it till the cows come home. In the meantime, how many innocent lives were taken because you could have utilized a tool that could have made a difference? So
8: yeah, and this technology actually is already in 10 schools in the southern U.S. Mm-hmm. But as you mentioned, none of those schools have experienced a situation where they need to be used.
9: Yeah.
8: And the other thing that was interesting about this is the school board voted this down. They decided not to spend the money, which I think they said it was like $200,000 that they were going to put towards school security, but they decided they didn't want to do this because of the concerns of the parents. And the charter school said, that's okay. We've got enough private money. We're going to go ahead and do it anyway because we can pay for it without taking out of the school budget. So they felt strongly enough about having something, anything, yeah, that, as you said, maybe it delays, maybe it completely distracts the bad guy until the good guys can get there. Anything that could help save a life, we should be doing.
9: I guess I've been involved in some conversations at church. We have a preschool and all the security measures we've continued to take to try to protect those kids. I'm all in on this. If the parents don't like the posture that the school has taken, okay, there's other schools.
8: Mm-hmm.
9: If the administration has said we're all about security and we're gonna do it, the parents do have an option.
8: Right. They can not have go to that school. One of the questions I did have about this, because it is going to be the drone operators here in Texas, they're gonna be operating the drone from here.
9: Mm-hmm.
8: They are going to be live streaming to local law enforcement. Does that mean local law enforcement has to sign it off on this as well so that they can get the video?
9: I'm glad you mentioned that, because I can understand the concerns. If I've understood how it works, there's somebody in Texas,
8: yes,
9: that's doing the controls here, and I would like to see a demonstration of that, how well that's, technology can do a lot of great things here on Earth. You can control stuff up on the moon, right? So it's not like things can't happen. I would like to sort of see how that works, because they're raising concerns that, well, does that operator know some of the nuances of the building and
8: all the rest? Well, I'm going to guess before they even dock it there, they've flown and mapped out the school, and they have the blueprints, and they would be able to know. I don't know if they just have the one drone or if they have several drones throughout the school.
9: Mm-hmm.
8: If it's several, which one would be able to respond the quickest?
9: Yeah, but you're right. You would think that they would have some schematic or some, and that would just be part of the deal. You got to have a baseline familiarity with how these things are going to operate, the environment they're going to operate in, everything else, for it to work successfully. I would think the company would want that.
8: Well, and on top of that, I would think that if this is set up and it's set up to be remotely, whoever is going to be working it, I would think, the A shift and the B shift,
9: yeah,
8: you have assigned schools that you watch every single day. So you have more of a familiarity of that, because I would imagine you have to monitor these 24/7, or at least when during the school day, to know when it's time to go.
9: Sure, to be effective. And I thought as I was reading through this, how long before this might become a standard. I mean, to take a look at all the things we're trying to do for school security, $200,000 is a drop in a bucket. What's that? A couple of, I don't know how much a resource officer makes.
8: But let's just say they made 100, that would be two.
9: So, I mean, of all the things that we talk about, secure doors, and but somebody left it open. And I mean, why wouldn't we take an all-the-above approach here when it comes to protecting the kids? And if this is a way, again, to give them an extra bit of time, disrupt, who knows? I'd be all in favor of it.
8: Me too. We'll have more. We've got to take a quick break, and we'll come back with more of on this story and also other technology and what your thoughts are on what's happening there in those autonomous vehicles. That's coming up here on KLBJ.
10: Mark and Melinda.
8: If you're thinking about upgrading your windows, maybe your siding, you really need to take a look at Wilco Windows and Siding. Mark had all of his windows in his house replaced by them. It's been about a year ago now, and he still talks about it, especially the difference for him. He said it was instant. The house still stays perfectly comfortable. The AC isn't fighting to keep things cool, and his electric bills dropped big time. And that's just what Wilco does. They focus on precision work where you actually notice the physical difference. Now, for me, a little bit different. I didn't have my windows replaced, but I did have them out to do a new front door plus some siding and trim work to clean everything up. And now that I've lived with it a bit, it is amazing how much of a change like that. 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
24: Melissa is in Manor with a comment on PepsiCo, saying they're going to cut the price on all of their potato chips and other snacks by 15%. Hi, Melissa. How are you?
25: I'm good. I'm wondering if the 15%, they're trying to make themselves sound good with, the customers, because I think they're losing business to the store brands. Generics used to get a bad name, but now they don't. And I can tell you, everything I just put in my grocery cart that was a snack was the store brand. The sodas I bought, I don't even drink them that often, were half the price.
24: Wow.
25: Yeah, and in some cases, like I'm just going to say the cheese balls at one particular store that I only buy on game days, they actually taste better to me, the store brand, than the other one.
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24: Melissa, thank you so much. And Melinda and I will be over for the game and those cheese balls.
8: Yes, I'm looking forward to it.
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3: I want to speak on that homeless. Man, the city's not doing nothing about it. I started out having 5 homeless encampment properties to clean out. I was hired to do. I'm at 12 right now. All these individuals that I meet in these homeless encampments, they're ducked in these camps that people from Wisconsin, North Carolina, New York, these people are coming out from the woodwork, man.
2: Wow.
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8: Okay, so we were talking about attack drones in schools. We're going to move from that technology to the technology of the autonomous vehicles. And Kenny, you saw the story out of San Francisco, and I would lose my mind.
9: It's really something because this has to do with a Waymo passenger. I saw this out of San Francisco Chronicle, trapped inside a robo-taxi there in San Francisco. It's 3:30 in the morning, and let's call them vandals, approached the vehicle, began smashing the windshield, trying to get in. And this guy, of course, the remote team, is aware that something's going on here. And he said he felt helpless. He was fearing for his life. It lasted for 10 minutes as they're trying to bash. You know, those windows don't break right away, right? So it takes a little while.
8: Thank goodness for that.
9: Yeah. But here's the really frustrating part. This has been officially classified by the San Francisco Police Department as a case of malicious mischief. The technology company is the victim.
8: Not the victim that was in.
9: Inside the car. But you're right. It's, to me, it's one of those worst nightmare scenarios, Linda, that I've not been in one. And this is one of the reasons I wouldn't want to be, because you're stuck. He says he couldn't, you know, there's no way to unlock. He was in touch with the remote team, apparently, but he couldn't.
8: Well, and that remote team is what is aggravating here, because they told him, listen, we can see what's going on. We're going to contact law enforcement to get them there to you. And he's like, can you not just drive off, like leave this area so that they're not sitting here? And they told him no, that they couldn't, because they saw the obstruction to the vehicle and they're not able to move it at that point.
9: Yeah, that's maddening. And now apparently he's having a hard time getting any of the video, which there's video.
8: Because he's not the victim in the police report?
9: Exactly.
8: I can't even imagine. Surely this tech company reaches out to him and says, what do you need? Because I know in here it said that the guy's saying, I'm having some issues with this. I'm having some trauma.
9: Yeah. But you're right, Melinda. This is just the kind of story they want to squash, because a story like this, it gets a lot of visibility beyond just a big radio station here in Austin talking about it. I mean, to me, if you want to squelch interest in ridership and really, you know, hitting critical mass and people doing this like it's just another cab ride, just like we always used to do, and I don't think anything about it. No, you're stuck. You can't get out. You don't get any assistance. I mean, the police, it took, what, 10?
8: 16 minutes.
9: 16, okay. Now, that's not on the cab company, per se, the robo-taxi company. They can't control the police part of it. But to not even be able to get away, to not have the rider have some ownership of having the system default to say, okay, you're in a dangerous situation. Do something to extricate yourself from this problem.
8: Well, and it is interesting because I can see the company's part of this a little bit in the sense that we're not going to move because they're in a... Could you imagine the story? Had they run over? Again, it's one of the bad guys, and you know when you play stupid games. But it still would have been a huge story about an autonomous vehicle runs over someone.
9: Right.
8: And so I can... From that point of view, I can say, okay, well, if they were in front of the vehicle or if they were behind the vehicle, but if they were on the sides, man, you should have taken off.
9: And you got to wonder, too, so Waymo, so they've, I mean, they're very active here in Austin.
8: Very active,
9: got a lot of robo-taxis around the country, for that matter. Have they not gamed this out? I mean, did they not have some kind of scenario where they envisioned something like this and said, okay, we're going to be comfortable with just leaving a passenger in this situation where they can't do anything about it? And, you know, is that they said, yeah, let's go with it. Really?
8: You know, that's a good question.
9: Does that sound like a good policy?
8: That's a good question. What are all of the possible scenarios that they ran through that could potentially happen that we need to make sure that we're ahead of that?
9: That somebody would try to break in would seem to be on the short list, right? I mean, that's something that could happen on any given city on any given day, sadly.
8: Maybe they only did it if it was unoccupied and just sitting there that they thought.
9: I don't know. I'm hoping Waymo's rethinking this one a little bit or saying, okay, I guess, what are we going to learn from this? Nothing. We're going to just leave this. That's our policy as is. We're going to still leave somebody stranded. And, I mean, we'll see at the courthouse.
8: Surely they take time to reflect and figure that out.
9: Right.
8: We've got another autonomous vehicle. This time it's Amazon Zoox. They did just voluntarily do a recall for about 105 of its robo-taxis because they said the software needed to be updated because their Zoox were not avoiding smoke detection.
9: So that's there again. You know, I'm a big fan of technology overall, and this is just whether it's school bus. I mean, they're still working the kinks out, right? We've heard a lot of stories when it'll stop on a railroad track or it's not stopping at a school bus when the sign comes out or what, you know.
8: Or construction or high water. There's been all kinds of little obstacles.
9: It's not perfect yet. They're still working through, and this is clearly one of those. They got to say, okay, this is not going to work. And so, yeah, they're going to tweak the software, but you know, trial and error, and at some point, all these things get smoothed out. You know, this is one thing, a software sort of related issue, that you're going to leave a passenger stranded in a vehicle with no way to get out, no recourse really whatsoever, other than you're pleading desperately with the remote team to do something.
8: Yeah, please move the vehicle.
9: And they're saying, you know, I'm thinking we're not going to be able to do a lot for you, pal. Just hang on. The police are on the way.
8: Right? Yeah, hopefully they get there soon.
9: That's not good.
8: No, it's not good. So here's a story that you may have been seeing over the last couple of weeks, since the airport in Florida has changed its name to President Donald J. Trump International Airport. There was some... just say viral circulation going on that United Airlines had put out a memo stating that if you were flying into this airport and you no longer wanted to because of the name change, that you could change your flight and you could do so for free. Well, today United Airlines is pushing back on that report that they could change the destination airport for free. They said that there was a memo that went out, an internal memo telling reservation agents that they could offer alternatives such as Fort Lauderdale or Miami to the customers who did not want to fly into the formerly known Palm Beach International Airport. United said that message, it was poorly worded and not accurate. You are able to make changes to your ticket without a fee for many reasons. However, we are not allowing for changes because of an airport name or three-letter code. Suck it up, buttercup, is what they're saying. Just go on and fly into the newly named President Donald J. Trump International Airport.
9: TDS, Trump Derangement Syndrome, does not count. 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
2: Chrissy is checking in from North Austin this morning on this homeless issue. You got two competing efforts. You got the city cleaning up some encampments. You got the state sweeping in several days prior doing the same thing. And, well, the state's making some great progress. Chrissy, good morning in North Austin. What are you thinking about?
11: Good morning. Mm-hmm.

0: Mark, Melinda, and Ed.
1: An Ohio mother says she went through the drive-thru, wanted to get something to eat for her daughter, and when they looked in the bag of food they had ordered, mom also saw a bag of marijuana in there. Mom and her attorney are winding up. They're down there in the built bullpen getting heated up. And they're coming in, and they're going to be throwing fastballs at Burger King looking for money. Are they entitled to money? Angela is with us. Good afternoon, Angela. How you doing?
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6: There's a state lawmaker that wants to rename a stretch of I-35 right here in Travis County. President Donald J. Trump Highway.
7: I think it's a fantastic troll job.
6: Well, no, it's what do you mean? You think it's a troll? 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
7: I think she's sincere. 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
8: A seventh night of strikes underway. I'm Lisa Brady, Fox News. The U.S. attacking Iran again after expanding strikes to key infrastructure, including a tower in one port city.
9: The tower, according to the U.S., gave Iran the ability to track and menace shipping in the Gulf of Oman, therefore shipping the transit of the strait. Central Command says the destruction weakens the Revolutionary Guard's ability to coordinate attacks on commercial shipping. Bandar Kamir and Bandar Abbas both saw road bridges and rail bridges destroyed. The goal is to disrupt the ability of the Iranians to resupply and attack.
8: Fox's Mike Tobin in Tel Aviv. President Trump accusing Canada of not properly maintaining their forests as smoke from hundreds of wildfires continues to impact air quality in the U.S.
10: We have just an incredible display of hazy conditions from the upper Midwest across the Great Lakes and into the Northeast. Detroit, Chicago, and Washington, D.C., the top three cities in the world with the worst air quality. Detroit yesterday setting a record for the worst air quality of all time.
8: Fox Weather's Jane Minar. A cold front and stormy weather expected to bring relief this weekend, but the president says he plans to call Canada's prime minister about the cost. A produce company based in California is recalling lettuce grown in Mexico after an outbreak of illness in the U.S.
11: Taylor Fresh Foods is voluntarily removing iceberg lettuce sourced from central Mexico from the U.S. market after the FDA traced a parasitic outbreak to shredded lettuce from that country. The Cyclospora outbreak has sickened people in more than 30 states, according to the CDC, with more than 90 people hospitalized.
8: Fox's Carmen Roberts. The FDA says more than 1,600 who got sick reported eating at Taco Bell in five states. The restaurant chain already removing potentially affected lettuce. A possible link to cases in other states not yet confirmed. 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
1: Texas is in flood recovery mode again.
2: To support these efforts to the fullest, I am right now going to be issuing a major disaster declaration.
1: Governor Greg Abbott, after days of heavy rain led to flash flooding that killed at least two people in the same region where more than 100 died last summer. First responders rescuing more than 200 by boat and helicopter this week. A football executive punished for gambling. The NFL reportedly suspending Ryan Gold indefinitely. He's a personnel official in his 13th season with the Arizona Cardinals, where he was promoted to director of college scouting last year. A source tells the Associated Press an NFL investigation finds Gold provided non-public inside information regarding 2026 draft selections by the Cardinals before they were announced and took part in parlay bets on NFL and college games. He can appeal the suspension. Soccer's biggest prize will be won this weekend.
3: You've got the world champions, reigning world champions, Argentina against the European champion, Spain. You've got Lionel Messi, the GOAT himself, against the would-be GOAT, Lamine Yamal. Everything about this game screams marquee matchup. I cannot wait for
1: Fox's Jonathan Hunt. The World Cup final is in New Jersey, 3 p.m. Eastern Sunday on Fox. Controversy at one of golf's major tournaments, the British Open, where American Bryson DeChambeau has just been penalized two shots after being accused of improving the path of his swing with his feet in deep grass on the fifth hole, which he denies. Another day in the red for stocks, the Dow dropping 406 points, the S&P down more than 1%. The NASDAQ falling 361. That's well off session lows, though, after another rough day for chip stocks. All three finishing lower for the week. I'm Lisa Brady. This is Fox News.
4: News Radio KLBJ Radar Weather Watch, shifting away from the wet weather to dry and hot. Mostly cloudy, low 90s this afternoon. Partly cloudy skies, lows in the mid to upper 70s. And for tomorrow, we're closer to the mid 90s with plenty of sunshine. That's your News Radio KLBJ Radar Weather Watch. I'm Rachel Marisay.
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6: Mark is out again today. Kenny is in, and we're going to get to some of the top headlines coming out of D.C., Iran. But first, we were talking about, before we went into the break, a Waymo passenger in San Francisco that was in the vehicle 3 o'clock in the morning. They call them vandals, came, started hitting the vehicle. He was trying to get out of there, and Waymo said, nope, we can't move. We're obstructed here. You're just going to have to sit until the police come. And we're getting a phone call now on that subject.
7: Will is calling in from Cedar Park on KLBJ. Hi, Will.
8: Good afternoon. I'm sure by now this guy's been called by every attorney in San Francisco because it sounds like there's at least two crimes that he's the victim of, one being pretty much held hostage by Waymo, by them not being able to extract him from that situation. And the other, whoever the guy was that was assaulting the vehicle that he was in. So how in the world he is being denied access to those videos? And I'm sure he's got them by now, because I can rest assured that he's got a good legal team now.
6: Yeah, I would imagine as soon as, and you know it had to be him that went to the media. It wasn't the police that said, hey, look at our reports last night, or Waymo that called and said, do we have a story for you? So I would imagine this article here was part of the pressure to say, if I don't have the tapes yet, you need to be getting them to me and let's talk.
7: I'm not familiar enough with how these robo-taxis work. Are there, what circumstances can the passenger hit an emergency button and get out if they want to? Is there any option to do that under any circumstances? Or once you're in, you're locked in and that's
6: enjoy
7: just how
6: the ride.
7: It is.
8: What was the obstruction that was...
6: I'm going to guess it was the two people. There probably was someone in front that was trying to do the windshield or something like that, and they were just saying, we can't run over them.
8: Yeah, well, I'm sure you can in San Francisco. It might be different if it happened
9: here and somebody was attacking your vehicle coming across the front of it.
7: Well, thanks. Or is that just part of the rules? If you're going to ride in a robo-taxi, you enter.
6: You got to know you're locked in until you get to your destination?
7: Under these conditions. And if you choose not to want to do that, then... But I'm just saying it would seem the attorney, somebody within Waymo would say, we got to have an emergency out here. I mean, what if the thing catches on fire? That battery catches on fire, right? Something. I mean, there's got to be some way.
6: An override, complete override.
7: But I guess you could have an attorney saying, yeah, but what if they hit the button and then the door flies open and they fall out and then we're,
6: Or they get out and those vandals go from the vehicle to attacking the person. Then they would think that they would be, I can't answer any of those questions. I haven't been inside one. Don't know if there's an emergency lever or if it's just, you're supposed to be able to talk to someone and say, okay, let's use a little bit of common sense here.
7: Well, here's what I know. You all have a highly educated audience out there in Austin and Central Texas. Maybe somebody from Tesla or one of these other ride companies will share some insight with us on that one.
6: And you can, 512-836-0590. Just catching you up, day 7 of the U.S. Central Command doing major airstrikes against Iran. In fact, from yesterday, last night into this morning, we were able to collapse Iran's Chabahar? I don't even know how you say that. The port of Gulf Oman, where they do a lot of their being able to see the ships that are going through the strait. My question is, why have we waited till now to take that tower down? It seems like that would have been one of the first things, especially when they were threatening to keep all of these ships. Unfortunately, with this back and forth activity again, we're looking at a strait where you don't have a lot of ships wanting to go through it. They're not comfortable anymore.
7: A lot of traffic has dropped down. And so some of the developments, Iran says it's attacked a U.S. base in eastern Syria. They've also attacked a water desalination plant in Kuwait, as well as they struck out at some of their other neighbors there, Jordan, Qatar, Iraq, etc. And we also learned in the news, this is from Axios, I think, that Israel is sending dozens more refueling planes to that part of the world ahead of a potential expansion of military operations. That suggests there's going to be a lot more big planes, you know, flying. And so clearly, escalation seems to be on the increase on both sides here, Melinda. And
6: well, President Trump, in his address last night, he stated that things were going really well and we would be able to see the fruits of the labor here soon. I feel like we've heard that before.
7: Well, we have. He said a lot of things over time, that a lot of repeated phrases like that that still have yet to come to fruition. And I've advocated for, we got to do what we got to do there, and it's going to take some time, but he needs to follow through at this point. With all the things that have been said in the past weeks and everything else. And he is beginning to take out a little bit of infrastructure here, which he's been talking about doing. But
6: I think he finally reached his whatever to this point was with the negotiation and realized, because you're hearing him make more comments along the lines of, they're just liars, you can't trust them. When before they're like, well, the people we are talking to, they're the more moderate reasonable individuals. He's not saying that anymore. So maybe we're on the move to finish this once and for all. We've got to take a quick break here. We do want to get your take on this. And of course, he did make that speech last night. If you want to weigh in, your thoughts on the speech that he had, if you even watched it. According to all of the news sites today, you wouldn't think it even happened. But we're going to do that here after the break here on KLBJ.
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11: Mark, Melinda, and Ed.
10: David is calling from Waco on the story about the artificial intelligence now being used in conjunction with security cameras at Kai Charter Schools here in Austin. And this is a system that they say will detect guns on campus very, very rapidly. David, good afternoon. Welcome to KLBJ.
12: Yes, I'm a safety director at a kind of mid-sized school, public school here in Central Texas. I heard your comment about the AI, and we've actually been using it for a little over a month, and it worked tremendously. It's a definite game changer for us.
13: It will detect guns in schools. How does it work, the one you're using?
12: We've tested it weekly. It's just trained to look for movement, but also it sees an object that potentially looks like a gun and somebody holding it away or pulling it out of a holster or pulling it out of a bag. And then ours works exactly what you were talking about. The AI sends a feed to a human at a control center, and then they send an alert to us. We actually get a picture of what the person looks like, and it tracks them through the building. It, not only does it do gunshot detection, it also can detect a fight. It can detect if someone's fallen. It can do a lot of different things.
10: And David, that is scanning the exterior and interior of the building?
12: Yes, wherever you have cameras, and that's one of the things that's really nice about it, is that it will connect to your existing cameras. You don't have to go out and buy additional cameras if you have a pretty robust camera system. And most schools have exterior cameras and also have interior cameras.
10: And as far as you know, no one has been able to beat it so far, sneaking one pass that went undetected?
12: No. We haven't had an incident with a gun. And we've never had one on one of our campuses. This is just something that we've got a lot of things in place, and we just decided this was kind of the icing on the cake because it protects your exterior. That's one of the biggest things, is that if somebody gets out of a car with a rifle or a gun and they start towards your building, then they never get in.
11: Every afternoon, 2 to 4 on News Radio
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6: Taking a look at Austin's on-time traffic, we definitely have some slow traffic conditions building, but also a wreck reported on East 290 eastbound. That's going to be just past FM 973, and a collision reported at Palmer and Lamar. I'm Melinda Brandt with Austin's on-time traffic.
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6: And we continue military strikes on Iran. President Trump told us last night that we would be able to see the results of this very soon. And that wasn't the only thing that he was telling us last night. If you missed the speech that he gave, he did give us some updated information that elections were messed with by China. He said that there was over 200 million voters, American voters' information that China was able to get their hands on. Also alleged that China paid some journalists here to make sure that they were continuously reporting negative news on Trump in the effort to that hopefully he would lose the election. President Trump says he's backing this all up with CIA, FBI, all kinds of memos and documents, and that they put that on the White House Gov website, which crashed shortly after he announced that. I didn't go take a look to see what was all in the documents. The things that stood out to me is things that I think should be questioned a bit further. Let's dig into this and see this, and that is if China was paying journalists. Like, I want to know that. That's interesting to me. I want to know. And then the other part is, okay, now that we know this information, if they were able to hack in and get all of the voter information that it is alleged that they received, what have we done since that time to secure it? Because I know a lot of the stories, if they are covering it today, said all of this stuff that he's talking about, nothing is new, and officials have said everything's secure, we don't have to worry about that. Well, okay, I'm being told for the first time for me, maybe everybody else had heard it, I hadn't heard about all of that information that China got on the American voters, but how do we prevent that from happening again is the biggest question to me, and that's the only answer that is going to sit well that I can know moving forward that the elections can't be manipulated.
7: Yeah, I agree with you, Melinda. There's a lot of things we don't know. The follow-through is going to be really important on a lot of the points that you just made. There's still more information that we'd all like to know, and preventive measures that need to be taken. I'm open to all of that. You know, I remember saying yesterday when we saw the note about ABC and NBC, we're not going to cover it.
6: Mm-hmm.
7: And I said, you know, I'm not seeing that elsewhere. Maybe that's fake news.
6: No, and it wasn't.
7: Well, yeah, only in that they were not the only two, as it turned out. CNN, CBS, PBS. I think MS Now started to cover it, and then they bailed on it. So, to me, and he could have done it last night, but he didn't. But maybe he will on the campaign trail. I think, you know, the kind of stuff that came out of the speech is going to come and go. Hopefully there will be some follow-up like we talked about. But I think the opportunity for him is a bigger narrative going forward on the campaign trail is to essentially say, if you weren't interested, you, the many networks, not interested in covering what I'm saying tonight about voter integrity and all the rest, that's unfortunate because you're really the mouthpiece now for the Democrat Party, who's also proven they're not interested in fraud, because it was the Senate Homeland Security Committee earlier this week, Melinda, you and I talked briefly about this, that had a hearing and won. The ranking Democrat is the one that showed up. He asked a few questions and he left.
6: Yeah.
7: No other Democrats were there to ask questions of the investigative reporters that had been uncovering all of this fraud up in Minnesota and California and elsewhere. So if I'm the president, I'm going to say it's obvious the Democrats point to that committee, point to these networks that don't show up. You're really not interested in protecting voter integrity. You're not interested in protecting taxpayer dollars.
6: Well, and even more than that, when it comes to the networks, you're not interested in your viewers making up their own mind.
7: Giving them a chance, right, to see. Because you darn know all these networks, whether it was that evening, last night, or on their Sunday shows, whatever, they're going to be ripping through everything that he said, right? But really, did you give the American people then the chance to watch it, see for themselves what was said, and then they at least have something to put into context as you guys are ripping him for all the things that you know you're going to rip him on? So
6: as the talk was going on last night, of course, I was viewing the different networks, the networks that weren't carrying it, but I was seeing what they were saying on social media, and one of them from CBS says Trump claims, and I think he was talking about the documents that he was going to release and deep state and all of that. And quickly there under it, it said CBS fact check, false. I'm like, first off, you hadn't even seen the documents. As he was speaking, they were being declassified and put up there for the first time. Now, the reporters have not seen that. It hadn't been declassified until that point. So how are you going to come out and say it's false when you haven't even had a minute to check what he's saying he's found in those documents to be legit or not? That just was completely discrediting to me. Like, you didn't even give it anything. You just said Trump said it's got to be false.
7: I do question, as I did yesterday, I question whether was there enough meat there, was there enough there to have justified an address from the White House and taken network time, some, not all, but, you know, was it that, because he skimmed the surface on Iran and he talked briefly at the start about the economy, mm-hmm. and, you know, a couple of those things, but it was mainly, as he said it was going to be, about voter integrity, which is very important. I don't want to come off of that. But was it worth that kind of an address? And so, again, the follow-through is going to be very critical, seems to me, if there's anything that's going to come out of this at all in a positive way for the president.
6: Well, and that's the thing. What is coming out of it? This morning, as I was looking through all of the different networks, like I usually do, all of the different news channels that I go to, it wasn't their top story. And that was true not only for a CBS, ABC. I mean, that was true for Fox News. That was true for more conservative type news outlets. It wasn't the top story. And then you add on to that, I didn't see a flood of politicians on either side really even mentioning it.
7: No, we had a story in Politico before the speech last night. A lot of Republicans were saying, please, Mr. President, don't go there. I saw another article that said a lot of his insiders were trying to convince him, you know, don't do it. It looks like he stuck pretty closely to the script. It was, what, 25 minutes? Mm-hmm. And he didn't seem to deviate a whole lot. He didn't go into a total rat hole on 2020, right, which is what he's apt to do anytime he starts talking about this kind of stuff.
6: Well, to me, I don't think it was anything that was breaking news, but it does open up for more questions that I think the most curious of journalists will actually look into it instead of dismiss it. Now, as far as what it does, if it has any impact on the midterms, as in, does it help Republicans? Does it hurt Republicans? Does it do anything, or is this a mere blip? And when we get closer to the midterms, we'll start piling on the economy. And then maybe he's hoping Iran is wrapped up by that time and they can tout that as well.
7: Well, that's where I think the advantage that he's got to play here is the Democrats are not serious about voter integrity, because they don't want to get behind the SAVE Act. 80-some percent of the American people are behind that one, right, to show an ID. Before, I think the last poll I saw, 80-some percent of the American people are against fraud, like stuff's going on.
6: That's not 100%?
7: In Minnesota, right. But still, so there's two 80% things, voter integrity and taxpayer dollars. So from a campaign standpoint, go ahead and leverage that against the Democrats, because you know Schumer's already out there saying you're already trying to delegitimize the midterms.
6: Yeah.
7: And he's still trying to convince the American people that Trump's going to do something,
6: but
7: that's going to put restrictions on voting.
6: It's going to be a hard sell on the voter integrity when the Senate Republicans won't take up the SAVE Act.
7: You're right.
6: And I don't think anything that was talked about last night pushes it forward in the Senate.
7: No, agree with that. There was nothing that's going to convince somebody who's on the fence to go ahead and say, okay, Mr. President, I'm with you now. He didn't push it that hard. He just said what he always does. And it's, again, for a lot of us, common sense.
6: There was one line that I'm curious about, and I'm not seeing it be asked of Congress. And he said those documents from the CIA and the FBI, the internal memos or whatever that was going on, that they knew something was going on in 2020, and they withheld it from the president at the time, mm-hmm. which was Trump, and Congress. That's where I want the follow-up questions. Hey, Congress. Did you know these existed? Did you not care? Do you not care now that you may be left out of the loop on some stuff? Because we all know how they like to be their fingers on everything. So.
7: That's a great point. And that's clearly one of the areas you'd like to see some more follow-up on, as we've got to wind up before a break here. It was kind of funny. I'm sure you saw the story about they're pointing to Olive Garden's policy.
6: Yes, where you have to have a pasta pass in order to get the unlimited pasta.
7: Which means you got to show an ID, right?
6: Right.
7: So you got to do that to get a big meal at Olive Garden, but don't worry about it if you got to go vote.
6: We want to get your take on the speech last night. You can give us a call, 512-836-0590. We'll go to the phones right after this quick news break.
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18: Yeah, let me squeeze in Lou, checking in from the Mopac area this morning.
19: Man, you know what it is, man. Just another day, another hustle, man.
18: Yep.
19: I want to speak on that homeless. Man, the city's not doing nothing about it. I started out having 5 homeless encampment properties to clean out. I was hired to do. I'm at 12 right now. All these individuals that I meet in these homeless encampments, they're ducked in these camps that people from Wisconsin, North Carolina, New York, these people are coming out from the woodwork, man.
13: Wow.
19: So I have no clue what these city council are talking about. If there's a change in decreasing homelessness, there's no change whatsoever.
18: Well, Lou, there's no interest in solving the crisis because that means they wouldn't be needed anymore, right? I mean,
19: exactly. Yeah. That's job security for them, and that's it. That's all it is for them.
18: You're out there with your gloves and boots, and you're out there actually helping clean up some of these areas. And what a task that is. That's a big job. Mm-hmm. Dangerous job, too, right, Lou? Is it dangerous?
19: Oh, man. All the drug stuff that we see, we get chased with machetes, all sorts of stuff. I'm in close connection with APD and with about 3 co-compliance officers that email me, text me throughout all these properties. I clean one up on Monday. That same one on Monday will be trashed up again on Tuesday because co-compliance notifies me and they give me 7 days to go out there and clean it all up. And these individuals, it's just same rotating cycle, same people I see.
20: Yeah. You ever deal with anybody's like aggressive dogs out there? Do people have aggressive dogs back in those camps?
19: Oh, those animals that are back there, I don't even know they're dogs. I don't know what kind of dogs they are. They're some kind of
20: vicious
19: homemade dogs. But the dead animals that we have to pick up, I mean, there's so much stuff, man. I'll tell you right now, Todd, man, I've been born and raised in Austin. I spoke on before. This city is not Austin no more, man.
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23: Fox News. I'm Carmen Roberts. President Trump's demanding Congress pass the Save America Act for stricter voter rules as the midterm elections approach. But Senate Majority Leader John Thune tells reporters Republicans don't have the votes.
24: If I thought there was a path to getting a positive result or a positive outcome, I'd be willing to do just about anything.
23: Smoke from some 900 wildfires continue to pour across the border from Canada, creating dangerous air quality for millions of Americans.
25: It's definitely weird to go outside and have a little bit more trouble breathing, get a little bit of a sore throat. Like, we were thinking about going for a river float later today up north of Baltimore, but we're very on the fence because of the air quality.
23: And some experts say climate change is fueling more intense wildfire seasons. 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
4: News Radio KLBJ Radar Weather Watch, shifting away from the wet weather to dry and hot. Mostly cloudy, low 90s this afternoon. Partly cloudy skies, lows in the mid to upper 70s. And for tomorrow, we're closer to the mid 90s with plenty of sunshine. That's your News Radio KLBJ Radar Weather Watch. I'm Rachel Maris.
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6: As we were talking about President Trump's address to the nation last night, I don't know if you just heard it in that bottom of the hour news, where the smoke from Canada is coming over into the U.S. And so today, President Trump threatened to impose additional tariffs on Canada for willful negligence in its handling of the massive wildfires that have caused the heavy smoke and worsened the air qualities in parts of our Midwest and East Coast. He said in a True Social post, "We're holding Canada responsible for the fact that they are not properly maintaining their forest and brush therein, and the United States is being unnecessarily invaded by filthy, polluted, and unhealthy air, the quality of which is dangerous and totally unacceptable." I don't think this one's going to fly. I mean, you can threaten it, but once the fires have already been lit or going, I'm sure, I would imagine they're doing everything they can to put them out. You can't force them to put up a smoke shield that, you know, it hits it right there at the border and then turns it back towards Canada.
7: Yeah, I think, bottom line, one word, leverage. The president's going to use this now in any kind of negotiations with Canada going forward. And just one more thing that he's going to hold over their head and try to, get some kind of restitution out of. I will say this. I just saw a study earlier today about cognitive health, dementia, Alzheimer's, and the experts are saying one of the biggest things that's beneficial to not having that on down the road is clean air.
6: So the air pollutants play a part in it?
7: Exactly. Now that's, there's many things that play into that. So when he's saying it's not good for us, but certainly not, and a lot of those people up in the Northeast, especially, who are along the border in that. I mean, I've seen some, it really looks pretty hazy up there. So, I mean, that's not good.
6: Well, I feel like we do this at least every other year, if not every year, with the wildfires coming from Canada, a lot of that smoke. So, I mean, yeah. Maybe he is, listen, y'all need to get some proper management of your forest done. I don't know, but it's just another Trump out there threatening tariffs on Canada for that. You mentioned a study. You also found a new study from the University of California at San Francisco that's linking increases in addictive social media use to rising ADHD symptoms. And I say, yeah, we have talked about this. Social media has really disintegrated young people's attention span. Mm-hmm. And I would imagine when you have short attention spans, yeah, that leads to that ADHD.
7: Yeah.
6: The question is, how do you go about trying to combat that?
7: And this says, have parents get in the game here and have some rules and some restrictions and some guidelines on how much your kids are being exposed. Yeah, this is out of the Washington Post, and it got my attention, Melinda, because number one, ADHD is so prevalent these days, it seems, and so many, not just kids, it's adults too in mm-hmm. some cases. But the screen time and all that. And this study, a 5-year study, tracked more than 11,000 kids, 12 through 16. So it wasn't just a flash in the pan kind of study. They did a fair amount of time in the research here. And it sort of keyed on guys, on little boys, saying they think there's more of a consistent link with the boys than there is for the girls in these situations.
6: Which is a little bit surprising to me, because I don't use social media probably like teens do, but you see the constant ads that I would think that since they figure out the algorithm of everything so that they know how to target you with certain ads, with girls it would be that constant, the beauty stuff.
7: Right. Well, this says researchers attribute this difference to the possibility that teenage boys are uniquely sensitive to the immediate rewards and sensation-seeking behaviors amplified by digital algorithms.
6: Hmm.
7: I don't know. That's, I mean, they're at a different level. I was not a a bio research chemistry thing.
6: Trust them on this. What was interesting is they said that this addictive social media use mirrors substance addiction. That you're seeing some of the same symptoms that you would see if they were using some type of drug or they were abusing alcohol, and that's that withdrawal, impaired control type things. And there was a story today as well about more teens turn into AI chatbots for the mental health support.
7: Yeah.
6: So this seems just like a huge vicious circle here. Here you have social media, you get addicted to it, it becomes your drug, and then you're turning to maybe it's not a social media, but it's still the technology, that chatbot, to say, why am I feeling like this? Why do I not want to be around people? Why am I whatever? And it just seems like it's a vicious cycle of relying on technology.
7: Yeah, and I think I'd have to go back and look at the individual cases that have already worked their way through the courts. There's bound to be more of them, right? There's hundreds, thousands more in the wings. But the attorneys for the plaintiffs in these cases that say, you know, somebody got addicted and then they either committed suicide or some kind of awful behavior, right? But they do point to the addictive nature of the technology and the hooks built into the algorithms of getting, you know, these young people, boys and girls, so hooked, into the program, much like they would have similar behaviors if they were on some kind of addictive drug that's affecting their brains in some other way. I think those parallels that they're drawing are going to be really important to whether they're going to win cases like this or not, to say it really is that bad.
6: Well, that was the case that was won, was it against Meta there recently?
7: Yeah, the young,
6: well, not a young lady anymore, but she says she started as a youngster and got addicted to Facebook, and the jury agreed with her and made that award. The thing here is that if you continue to use, like, they are making it addictive, but then when you talk about the teens turning to the chatbots for the mental health, chatbots, they say, are pretty much validating whatever it is. So if you put in, you know, I feel like I'm tired all of the time, and then the chat bot comes back and say, well, that's perfectly normal to be tired, da da da da, and they validate your feelings to the point where, again, talk about lawsuits, we have them against these chat bots where they're claiming they started talking to these chat bots and convincing them or whoever was speaking with them that it's okay to go ahead and take your life. That's a natural thing for you to do. And then to the point of where they start describing, here's the ways you can do it.
7: Mm-hmm.
6: This is destroying society, and we have to do something, and we can with the young people. Adults, you're making your own decisions, but with the young people, we have to step up. Even if it is a small first step, like saying we're not having technology in the classrooms, we're going to go back to pen and paper and books, with the exception of you have a class on, just like we did when we were growing up and you needed a computer class so you can learn the new computer or whatever to learn the AI stuff. But we have to start there, and then parents also have to step up and start putting those boundaries in.
7: Yeah, that's what I was going to say. The parents have got to be a part of this too. And the companies themselves have got to be a part of this as well, because I've tried to use AI, for example, the story about the guy up in Maine who dropped out of the race, right? And he had some allegations against him that potentially of a sexual nature and all this. So I was trying to just get a summary of some of these stories that have been written about him. And the model, the AI model I was using, shut down and said, I'm not going to, you know, print out or give you any summary about that story. Why? Because it had
6: sexual allegations.
7: Mention of sexual assault. And I'm thinking, really? Because all I'm wanting is a summary of the story. I'm not looking to delve into any of that in any way. But so my point is, if they've got a way to put up a wall or to, from an algorithm standpoint, to fence that off and say, I'm not going to give a user something like that. They surely have ways to protect kids in the engagement and the back and forth when they start talking suicide or whatever else, right? I mean,
6: that's a good point. I've come across the exact same thing, and I'm like, this is a news story. What do you mean you can't give me the information in it?
7: Right.
6: But that's a good point. When they can stop you on that because they had a trigger in there to say, oh, I don't want to put that information out there, you would think that the same type of trigger for whatever a teen or a young person may be searching for, that they would have that set up.
7: Do you ever have that feeling, Melinda, that you're, here you are sitting there and you're kind of going back and forth and think, I'm arguing with a computer here?
6: Yeah. What do you mean? It's a news story. You can tell me that. No, I can't. Well, then I'll find somewhere else.
7: That's right. I say, I'll go to another one then. Forget you.
6: Well, we still have another hour, and so here we hope you will stay with us. We're going to be here till 6, and we'll take a short traffic break and then come right back here on 590 AM, 99.7 FM, KLBJ.
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18: I'm going to squeeze in Allie. She wants to weigh in on this dyslexic story. The numbers of dyslexic students in the state of Texas in just 5 years has skyrocketed 600%. Yes, dyslexic students are now under the umbrella for special education. Allie, good morning.
2: I don't believe dyslexia is because of social media, TikTok, or any of those other reasons. I am 41 and I have dyslexia. My daughter, who's 7, also has it. It's something you're born with. 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I think the uptick is because we're actually testing for it now. Back in the 90s, we didn't. They thought something was just wrong with my eyes.
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3: That seems like such a large jump just to attribute only to better testing. 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
18: I'm looking at the Capital Metro dashboard right now, and overall ridership in the past 12 months is 25.9 million. Now, that sounds like a big number, but to be honest, it's about 5 million riders lower than all the previous years.
20: That's not good.
18: Capital Metro, since its creation in the 80s, has never increased ridership. Now, they've increased the revenue they take in from the taxpayers in a sales tax collection and that sort of thing, and a variety of taxes they get from the county and the city, but they have never increased ridership. That's not a good look. Let's see here. Let me squeeze in Ryan.
30: I'll keep it brief. I just wanted to share my experience. You know, I'm 30. I grew up in Austin, lived here my whole life. Man, when I started taking the bus when I was 12. I explored Austin. I enjoyed the city. I was 13 when I decided to be a knucklehead. I actually ran away from home, and I would stay on Capital Metro all night to, you know, they had a bus that ran all night. I stayed on the night owl to stay out of the weather when it got too cold. And I never once felt unsafe at all. I never once saw anything sketchy. I never saw anything dangerous. There was no machete, no weapons. It was actually really probably kept me very safe.
18: Yeah.
30: And it's really a shame that that's no longer. And like I said, this was only 15, 16 years ago. And during my bout of that, you know, in the city in general, I never had any problems. I never felt unsafe.
18: Things are different now, for sure.
30: You know,
18: yeah, completely different now.
30: Now, as an adult working at, you know, I work all over the city a lot during the night. I feel unsafe, you know, and I am unsafe all the time.
4: 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And things have changed greatly. 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
6: Taking a look at Austin's on-time traffic. A couple of trouble spots out there. One's in Round Rock, 35 northbound approaching Gadiskol Road. It's a reported collision. A wreck reported on 183 northbound at Metric. Also, West 290 westbound at Circle Drive. That collision's blocking the left lane and the turn lane. And then a wreck reported on Toll 130 southbound Frontage Road at 71. I'm Melinda Brandt with Austin's on-time traffic.
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6: As we all know, AISD in a big deficit themselves, and they're looking to sell off some of the campuses that they have closed, and they're deciding, besides selling off, what potentially could they do? There's 10 school campuses altogether that closed at the end of this school year. And so one of the things that they are considering for some of the properties is maybe doing, I guess, reopening it as a school and have school for children during the day and then turn it into like a community type center in the evenings, perhaps school for adults during that, which is fine, but I don't understand how that would help their money problem.
7: Yeah, I'm with you, Melinda. As I look through that article, I mean, on the one hand, it appears they're trying to come up with some creative thinking here. They're thinking out of the box to a certain extent and trying to look at this every which way to see what they can salvage here. But yeah, I don't know how that they've got a tremendous hole to dig out of here. So it seems like they're kind of nibbling around the edges here.
6: Yeah, there was something else that they mentioned in here. One of the schools, AISD, is continuing to make improvements to the exterior because they had gotten a big bond, and I guess that school was included in that bond package. But they're still making the improvements, which, I mean, if they turn around and sell it, you would think that hopefully that would help them sell for more.
7: Right.
6: But to me, it's almost kind of wasted. I know they can't use the bond money for anything except for what was specified in that bond.
7: Yeah.
6: But that just seems like a waste.
7: You really wonder if there's anything they're going to be able to do that's going to make a difference or it's going to move the needles. In fact, as I was reading through this article, I thought of the caller we had yesterday that garnered a lot of attention on the show. If you remember, we were playing the clip from the socialist young lady, and the guy called in and was pretty much taking her side on things, but he went through several things there in his call, and one of those was kind of bragging about the schools and how the schools were so much better under the Ann Richards days and,
6: right,
7: you know, about Democrat. And I thought, wait a minute, pal, Democrats have controlled this city ever since I've lived here, which has been a pretty long time, and AISD has been dismal and is going downhill ever since. So I'm not sure that part of his argument was holding water. Nevertheless, I just thought of that as I'm just thinking, I don't know if AISD is going to be able to do anything short of just a complete overhaul and giving that a try.
6: To me, you've got to sell these campuses and recoup that money, put it towards the hole that you are in. But I know that they're coming up against some community pushback on that too. And I understand it. If you live near a school, right, and then that school is sold off to some private company and you don't have a clue,
7: right,
6: what they're going to do with it, that you get a little antsy about that.
7: And it makes sense. You got some pretty valuable real estate in various places around town, and you've got significant financial challenges. So the only way you're going to hit those financial targets is to do some things that are really worth a lot of money that are going to get you even closer there. So I'm just not sure. I get it, too. Like you said, the parents, those who've been relying on those schools for so many years, nobody, it's just, there's no easy decisions here.
6: But they're decisions that have to be made because the money's just not
7: right
6: there.
7: And the kids are the ones that are losing, right? So you got to come back to that and just say we're going to have to make some really hard decisions here, and people are going to have to live with them.
6: Yep. So I don't know if you remember the story from a couple of weeks ago. This man that was visiting his family, I believe it was in Idaho, and he stepped on a snake accidentally. It was raining outside the home. He stepped on the snake, and he really didn't realize what it was for a bit. He just thought, you know, something hit up against my leg because he was walking in his parents' garden. And then suddenly he started feeling really bad, and they rushed him to the hospital and found out that he had been bitten by a snake, a rattlesnake, twice. Had bitten him. He had to go through, he had to get the antivenom, of course. He went through 36 vials of antivenom in one hospital, that first hospital he was rushed to. But then they ran out, and they had to transfer him to another hospital via helicopter, where he got an additional 18 vials. Plus, on top of all of that, he had transfusions and CT scans, blood work, other things. He is back home. His wife says he's about 80% right now, but he hasn't been able to work since May 26. He used up all of his paid time, his sick leave. He hasn't gotten a paycheck in 2 months. And then the medical bill came in. Just $1.3 million, please.
7: That's incredible. I saw that. And I, a personal story real quick, this hits pretty close to home. I killed a rattler in my backyard several years ago. First, I've lived there for years. First one that I've ever seen that close to the house. I had a long-handled shovel and a .357. I was determined one way or the other.
6: He was going down.
7: And I, fortunately, I, with a couple of strikes, I got him, severed his neck, you know, with the shovel. So I didn't have to shoot. This was early in the morning. Somebody was going to come out and do some maintenance in the back of the yard, and there was a bush that they're going to have access to. And I was like, that's the reason I'm out at 7:45 in the backyard. And there's this thing all coiled up, and boy, they have the rattle. This is just like in the movies.
6: Is that what alerted you, or did you see it before you heard it?
7: No, I saw it before I heard it, and he was facing away. You know, the green belt behind me there. So I had a chance to sneak back in, get the gun and the shovel, come back out. He hadn't moved. And so I got the first strike on him before he turned around and the rattle started going.
6: But
7: believe me, I was amped up on that one. Unbelievable. I was fortunate that that turned out okay. But this guy, 1.3, I mean, who knew? And he's had so many infusions of this and stuff. I mean,
6: yeah, they did.
7: No idea.
6: They did say the $1.3 million was before insurance coverage, and so they started a GoFundMe. Their fundraiser is asking only, and I say only because when you think of the $1.3 million bill, they're only asking for $12,000 to alleviate the financial concerns. So far, they've raised $10,000. I hope they raise enough to cover their portion of this medical bill, but also for the lost wages, because there's no, he's only 80%. He says there's still that lingering fatigue, gets exhausted pretty easily. I don't know what his job is, but I would imagine you would have a hard time doing any job if you are just quickly exhausted.
7: I told people my story, by the way, after all this happened, and they said, well, you're lucky, you know, those things can strike out. You know, pretty much the length. It was 5 feet long. I measured it when it was dead.
6: Oh, good gracious. Growing up in the country, we saw a lot of snakes. We just kind of learned to live with them. I only have one time that I recall, and it was little. We had a playhouse that was outside, and I remember my mom just yelling at us three girls, stay in that playhouse, and we're thinking, why? And she was out with the shovel doing the exact same thing you did.
7: Mom, yep. Taking on the rattler there.
6: Yeah, don't you mess with the baby cubs. Mom will come and get ya. We've got another hour coming up here with Melinda and Kenny on KLBJ.
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5: Let me squeeze in. Roberts wants to weigh in on the law, the new bill that was approved by the House and the Senate. It's on the governor's desk for his approval. It would mandate that the Ten Commandments be placed in every public school classroom. And the ACLU is filing a lawsuit against the state to try to block this. Robert, good morning. What are you thinking about?
6: So I'm a Jewish American, and it turns my stomach to come to agree with the ACLU on anything. I mean, really, it makes me throw up in my mouth, frankly. But I have to come down on the side of that. I don't think that this is a proper thing to do, to be posting the Ten Commandments.
5: Why?
6: Well, because my belief system, and again, you know, I'm an Orthodox Jew, allows for the personal belief that any human being, regardless of their religion, can be a decent human being, regardless of what they believe or what they don't believe. In that regard, you know, I feel that some people could be offended because of their belief system. I'm 73 years old. I'm a product of New York City public schools. And when I left elementary school in 1964, we always had one day a week where there was a morning program, what they called Assembly Day, and everybody assembled in the auditorium, and the principal gave a speech. It was always a non-denominational speech, but it always invoked either the name of God or he said the Lord or something like that. So we've kind of been through that. It didn't offend me as a child. And
5: I'm just curious, do you have a problem with the pride flags and the BLM flags and things like that in the classroom?
6: Yes.
5: Good.
6: Yes,
5: good.
6: Totally.
5: I appreciate your consistency. You and I may disagree on the mandate for the Ten Commandments in the classrooms, but I do appreciate your consistency, and I appreciate your opinion. Thank you.
7: Absolutely.
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9: Of strikes. I'm Lisa Lacerra, Fox News. U.S. Central Command says they're designed to further degrade Iran's military capabilities. Earlier, the military took out an observation tower used to target ships in the Strait of Hormuz.
10: The tower, according to the U.S., gave Iran the ability to track and menace shipping in the Gulf of Oman, therefore shipping the transit of the strait. Central Command says the destruction weakens the Revolutionary Guard's ability to coordinate attacks on commercial shipping. Bandar Kamir and Bandar Abbas both saw road bridges and rail bridges destroyed. The goal is to disrupt the ability of the Iranians to resupply and attack.
9: Fox's Mike Tobin in Tel Aviv. Meanwhile, Iran continues to attack its neighbors, with the Revolutionary Guard claiming it's destroyed Bahrain's main artificial intelligence center with ballistic missiles and drones. An emergency declared in parts of Texas after deadly flooding killed at least two people.
11: This major disaster declaration includes 28 counties. It's the counties that have been hardest hit by these devastating floodwaters. More counties can and will be added as needed.
9: Governor Greg Abbott, a week of downpours dumped more than 2 feet of rain in some spots. The rain is expected to taper off, but another round of showers worsening already swollen rivers and flooding communities near the border with Mexico. In the Midwest, Great Lakes, and Northeast, it's another day of smoky skies from Canadian wildfires.
12: The source of all this, of course, thousands of miles away from hundreds of wildfires that continue to burn in Canada right now, sending smoke into the Midwest and Northeast. Health officials warn the smoke is especially dangerous for kids, older adults, and people with breathing problems.
9: Fox Weather's Katie Byrne in Cleveland. Air quality alerts expected to remain in place through Saturday in much of the U.S., but storms could help move some of the smoke out. Major League Baseball postponing tonight's Pirates-Guardians game due to poor air quality. 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
2: 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Heroes like U.S. Army Sergeant William Bernard McKenna, exposed to burn pits. McKenna later died from T-cell lymphoma, leaving his wife, Dina, and two daughters. Tunnel to Towers honored Sergeant McKenna. They paid off the family's mortgage in honor of all of his sacrifice. 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
3: Family members of the ICE officer accused of killing a Colombian man in Maine say he has a history of violent behavior.
4: Close relatives say ICE officer and Army veteran David Brulette should never have been given a badge and gun to patrol American streets, according to reporting from the Associated Press. Brulette is accused of shooting 25-year-old Johan Sebastian Duran Guerrero on Monday while in his car near his home in Maine. Homeland Security officials say he fired shots because he feared for public safety. Family members say Brulette's history of violent behavior includes attacking women in his life. The incident reiterates questions over how thoroughly ICE recruits are vetted. At least 10 people have died in encounters with ICE agents since President Trump launched his immigration crackdown after returning to office. Tanya J. Powers, Fox News.
3: 40-year-old man has been charged with a hate crime after authorities say he got into a confrontation with Today Show host Craig Melvin at the NBC studio in Manhattan yesterday morning. The man was detained by security, then arrested inside the lobby of 30 Rockefeller Plaza. Authorities have not said how he got into the building. Netflix reveals so far this year about 300 programs in its library have used generative AI.
5: Netflix telling shareholders in a letter that the technology's usage expands across every level of a program's production process, from its concept to its release. The company says, "We are increasingly leveraging these tools to deliver high-quality output more quickly and at a lower cost than traditional methods." But Netflix co-CEO Ted Sarandos says the company isn't looking to use AI to replace creative professionals, saying, quote, "We believe it takes great artists to make something great, and AI is not changing that."
3: Fox's Monica DeLuca. The NFL has suspended Arizona Cardinals personnel executive Ryan Gold indefinitely for violating the league's gambling policy. That's according to the Associated Press. I'm Lee Silicera. This is Fox News.
6: News Radio KLBJ Radar Weather Watch, shifting away from the wet weather to dry and hot. Mostly cloudy, low 90s this afternoon. Partly cloudy skies, lows in the mid to upper 70s. And for tomorrow, we're closer to the mid 90s with plenty of sunshine. That's your News Radio KLBJ Radar Weather Watch. 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
8: Kenny is in for Mark today. Hope you all are having a great Friday. We are, thankfully, we're final hour of the show before it's weekend time. This is a story I had not heard about until I saw this one today, but apparently it's been going on for a little bit of time, and that is a City of San Antonio firefighter was terminated after he tested positive for a drug test. Now, why is this news? It's news because 12 Texas lawmakers, now bipartisan group, have urged the City of San Antonio to review that termination. They believe that the firefighter was actually on a low-dose medicinal cannabis, and that is protected under not only the Texas Compassionate Use Program, but they also say the San Antonio's firefighters bargaining agreement also says that if you test positive for a drug, that you can't be treated as misconduct if you were lawfully prescribed the medication.
9: Mm-hmm.
8: And that is what this firefighter says, that he's lawfully prescribed this medication. He is taking it for medical reasons. However, he tested positive for that on a drug test. They sent him to go speak with a psychiatrist who did the evaluation, came back and told leadership that they believe that the firefighter was unfit for duty.
9: Yeah, and there's so many wrinkles in this one. I'm glad they're going to take another look at this thing. It has been going on for such a long time, as you said. But if the psychiatrist concluded that it was the cannabis that made him unfit, I mean, that's the professional, right? That's who you go to get that kind of information. So you can kind of understand, okay, let's defer to that. And yet, you go on down through here, and the lawmakers are saying this guy was in an impossible situation. Couldn't return to work unless he stopped taking the medication the state law said that he could use. So it's really a no-win for him, and they got to look at this thing top to bottom and just say, where are we going to land on this one?
8: Yeah, they do need to reevaluate. The city, on their part, the officials are saying, okay, but wait a minute. Not only did we not have this, wasn't fit for duty, determined by an independent psychiatrist, we gave the firefighter plenty of opportunities to return to work and give us a negative drug test. So as you mentioned, that would mean he would have to stop that. And if he was using it for medicinal purposes, well, then that's not great to just stop. However, he kept getting positive on the test, and they told him that he needed to come back and not have that positive. He couldn't do that because he couldn't go off of that. So they said that resulted in what they called a voluntary resignation, that because he wasn't able to produce a negative drug test, that he was resigning. And that's what they're standing by. Again, to me, it all comes down to this simply. If it is an exemption under both the Texas law and the firefighters' agreement there in San Antonio, that if you're prescribed this for medical reasons, then that should be the only answer you need, with the exception of, does it impact your on-duty abilities?
9: Yeah.
8: If it's not, then I don't see what the issue is.
9: That's a great point. It doesn't say anything about that. If he's doing a good job, if he's not, I'm not surprised. The union, of course, is behind him on this. And I would think, you know, they're threatening legal action. No surprise there that the attorneys on the union side are, given everything we talked about here, are going to say, are you kidding? You cannot put somebody in this kind of position, which is what you've done here. And then you surely can't terminate him, you know, based on all this. So
8: the question is, do the Texas lawmakers have any pull here, since they've sent a letter to them requesting for it to be looked at again, reevaluated? Will the city of Austin do that, or will they say no? I mean, the city of San Antonio, will they do that, or will they say no? We went through the protocol, and this was the conclusion we came to, and this is what we're going with.
9: I would think the city attorneys, given the prospect of going to court with the union, they're going to have plenty of money behind them on that. I mean, this thing could go on. It's already gone on for a while. It could go on a whole lot longer in the courts, and I'm liking the firefighters' chances here, given just everything I'm reading.
8: Yeah, but in the meantime, he's not working as a firefighter. I don't know if he has been able to find a different job, but that's horrible for him to have to see how this all plays out.
9: Yeah.
8: Since we are talking about, in this case, it was THC, going to move over to drug testing in Virginia. A county school board voted this week 4-3 that they were not going to make it mandatory to do drug testing for those that they're trying to hire to be in the classroom or even just working on campus. They weren't going to make it mandatory. It would just be mandatory for the ones that would, say, drive a bus, that would be in charge of some kind of machinery there. And so this has caused big back and forth on whether that's the right decision to make, especially because this very same school district had an incident just a few years ago where a second grade teacher at one of the schools was arrested after drugs were discovered in her classroom. Now, I heard an interview with one of the board members last night on this story, and he was one of the ones that voted that there should be a drug test. And he said it wasn't even like we were asking to make sure that we include marijuana or THC in that drug testing. He said we were simply looking for, quote, hardcore drugs, and we want to be able to not hire those that would have tested positive for those types of drugs. And he said it still didn't pass. It was close. I mean, 4-3. Yeah. But one of the reasons they gave was that apparently in Virginia, none of the school districts have this as something that they do for pre-hires. And it made me wonder, is this even something that we do here in Texas? Is that a part of hiring teachers in the state of Texas for any district? Is it left up district to district on whether you do it?
9: That's a great question. And as you read further down here, the superintendent's comments about how this kind of testing might have made it more difficult to recruit and retain. I mean, teacher shortages we know are out there, right, all over the place. And like you said, nobody else around there is doing it anyway. So this could really put them at a disadvantage if they had this sort of policy in place. But you're bringing up a great question. Do we have that here in Texas? I don't know.
8: I don't know, but I'm sure we have some people that do know that are listening, yeah. And we'd love to hear from you. 512-836-0590, and we'll pick it up again here after the break with traffic.
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10: 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A plumbing inspection can uncover hidden issues that don't show up during a standard home inspection. It's a small investment that can prevent a very expensive surprise after closing.
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13: Let me squeeze in. Roberts wants to weigh in on the law, the new bill that was approved by the House and the Senate. It's on the governor's desk for his approval. It would mandate that the Ten Commandments be placed in every public school classroom. And the ACLU is filing a lawsuit against the state to try to block this. Robert, good morning. What are you thinking about?
14: So I'm a Jewish American, and it turns my stomach to come to agree with the ACLU on anything. I mean, really, it makes me throw up in my mouth, frankly. But I have to come down on the side of that. I don't think that this is a proper thing to do, to be posting the Ten Commandments.
13: Why?
14: Well, because my belief system, and again, you know, I'm an Orthodox Jew, allows for the personal belief that any human being, regardless of their religion, can be a decent human being, regardless of what they believe or what they don't believe. In that regard, you know, I feel that some people could be offended because of their belief system. I'm 73 years old. I'm a product of New York City public schools. And when I left elementary school in 1964, we always had one day a week where there was a morning program, what they called assembly day. And everybody assembled in the auditorium, and the principal gave a speech. It was always a non-denominational speech, but it always invoked either the name of God or he said the Lord or something like that. So we've kind of been through that. It didn't offend me as a child. And
13: I'm just curious, do you have a problem with the pride flags and the BLM flags and things like that in the classroom?
14: Yes.
13: Good,
14: yes,
13: good.
14: Totally,
13: I appreciate your consistency. You and I may disagree on the mandate for the Ten Commandments in the classrooms, but I do appreciate your consistency, and I appreciate your opinion. Thank
9: Absolutely.
13: You.
9: Absolutely.
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2: .org today.
8: Taking a look at Austin's on-time traffic, we do have some slow traffic conditions out there. Not the normal heavy Friday afternoon traffic, but on 35 southbound frontage road at 11th Street, there is a collision that is blocking both the left and center lanes. Injury wreck reported, FM 1825 at 35. And a collision on toll 45. This is going to be up northwestbound at 183A. I'm Melinda Brandt with Austin's On
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8: And welcome back with Kenny and Melinda. Before the break, we were talking about a school district, school board in Virginia that just voted against drug testing new teachers and school staff. It was a close vote, 4-3. Some of the reasons that they gave is, well, no one in Virginia is asking for this, and so it might make it more difficult to get or retain educators during a challenging hiring environment to start with. My question before the break was, what does Texas do in regard to this? It seems like it's pretty statewide there in Virginia that they've decided. I didn't know if Texas as a state has put into policy, hey, let's make sure that we're drug testing any potential new teachers and make sure that we're doing the staff afterwards. Has the state just said, we're going to let the districts handle that and each district gets to decide that with their school board?
9: Yeah, and just a quick cursory look says that Texas doesn't have any kind of statewide policy. It's up to the local districts and locally, AISD, Eanes, Round Rock. No indication that they have any kind of, they're always, of course, commercial drivers, ride bus drivers,
8: right?
9: And that's part of it. They all seem to say reasonable suspicion, right? If, obviously, if warranted, if behavior is such that they need to do some testing, they've all got that as a part of it. I wonder if this is just a part of that bigger issue we talked about a moment ago, Melinda, where teachers are tough to find these days, and given the prevalence of weed and not the harder stuff, right? But still, just weed in general is very accessible nowadays. If they're just saying, you know what, we're just not going to go there. We don't have cause. We don't, you know, if somebody comes in, they're a good teacher. They've got a good track record and all that. We're not going to ask any questions. Don't ask, don't tell.
8: I'd be curious how this sits with parents that are sending their kids. Do you care? Or is it simply, okay, I only care if there's signs of impairment that mm-hmm. may endanger my child?
9: I would have to say, and, you know, parents might be doing it too, right? So that might make it such that they're not as, but it's still the education of their kids.
8: Mm-hmm.
9: I guess I'm going back to all the calls we get on this station of various times. We talk about grades are not good and all that. Drugs in the classroom with teachers doesn't seem to be a prevalent issue. Not saying,
8: I mean, there's occasions that have come up, but I would say, sadly, we have more cases of inappropriate sexual behavior between a teacher. By a teacher to a child. So maybe we concentrate on trying to fix that before we add to another problem here. So, you came across a new poll that was conducted, I believe it was CNBC, that was talking about, at one point we were looking at one in, what, eight people that thought Democrat Socialist, that was the way to go, but we're seeing that kind of grow, more support for
9: especially it. Especially among young people, 18 to 34, over the last several years or so. Wave of socialism, way more popular. So this CNBC survey came out, registered voters would be more likely to support a candidate identifying as a democratic socialist than a candidate with an endorsement from the president or one who identifies as a MAGA supporter. 4 points, not a big difference there, but to me the more alarming part of this is how socialism has gained ground of those 18 to 34, it's an 18-point margin now compared to years past.
8: It definitely, for me, says we've got to look into where they're getting that information to think about that's the route we want to go. We pretty much touched on this yesterday when we said, I think it, when you look at the young people are the ones that are more interested in trying that out, if that's how we're going to put it nicely. And it's simply because they feel right now, you know, I don't make enough money to buy a house. Maybe I'm still living with my parents. And so to me, it's natural for the young people to think, well, there has to be something better out there. Unfortunately, this is also a very motivated voting block right now, because these Democrat socialists, they know how to use social media. They know how to get their message out there. They know how to resonate with these young kids that gets them motivated to get out and vote.
9: Yeah, and so I'm guessing some of our listeners are always saying, well, CNBC, you got to, you know, challenge the polling and all that. Okay, what if it's only half right? Well, it's not an 18-point margin. It's 9 points.
8: Yeah,
9: it's still alarming. It's still troubling. It's still going in the wrong direction.
8: Well, the reason I brought that up is because last night there was the first Senate debate for Democrats in Maine. This is after they got rid of Plattner. And so now they're trying to see who they're going to put up, which they only have until July 27th. So they've got 10 days to make the determination who's going to be on the ballot against Senator Collins in November. So they did this debate, and my understanding was they broke it into two sections. I think they had four of the candidates that they believe are the, quote, top candidates.
9: Right.
8: And they debated against each other. And then they did the four bottom ones and had them debate against each other. But everything that I read on this debate pretty much all summed it up that there wasn't any standout. There wasn't anyone that they were like, okay, here is the nominee. It's going to make the decision easy for the main Democrats to figure out who's going up. And then on top of that, and again, I'm reading from The Hill, from Politico, some of the other news agencies along that lines, and it really was not really answering questions that they were asked, didn't have some real clear policies that they were laying out as to why you should get behind them as a candidate. And the Hill article really was saying, well, we kind of get a better picture of why the Democrats were pushing Plattner as much as he did, because he was able to garner that enthusiasm for him and for the movement that they seem to be going towards now.
9: And the real common thread on this article I'm reading through here is they were very careful about being critical of Plattner.
8: Mm-hmm.
9: They were disciplined to the extent that they all were pretty much piling on Susan Collins. That's kind of conventional wisdom. That's what you're going to do here. But troubling in the sense that, and this is the challenge, I guess, for the Democrat Party in general, is how are a Democratic candidate of any kind going to embrace the socialism wing of the Democrat Party and yet still try to hold on to some of those in the party that surely still have some common sense and say, you got to be kidding me. I'm not going to sign up for this agenda that these DSA guys are pitching out there. So they were kind of trying to straddle the fence, it seems like. And if this is an indication of how difficult it's going to be for any candidate now to tap into that vibe, you know, to that energy, like you were talking about a moment ago, money and everything else that goes along with those that are really lurched to the left, then this is going to be a good case to watch here, because you're right, the deadline's coming up here real soon.
8: Well, and that's the other part of it, is it is the state board that is going to make the decision who goes up against it. I wonder what their takeaways are. I applaud them for at least holding a debate. Now, they may already have their mind made up and the person
9: just
8: selected.
9: Going through the motions here.
8: But at least they did that, and they didn't just, you know, pluck someone out and say, this is who it's going to be. We're not going to let you see anything else. So I do applaud them for that. But curious if they were actually trying to see if they could find someone that the people of Maine would rally behind.
9: Yeah, and I haven't followed this closely. I'm no fan of anything going on up there aside from hopefully Susan Collins holding on to a seat that she's held for so many years. But just the broader aspect of how's this going to play, how's it going to be symptomatic of how other races might play out, between now and the midterms or around the midterms, as the Democrats are clearly struggling internally about just exactly, I mean, even Beshear, some of these mainstream candidates, you know, governor, looking to maybe be president. Maybe Don Lemon from
8: CNN announced that he was considering running for president.
9: He says more and more people, I guess, are talking to him about this. And I'm like, really?
8: Yeah, just the people in his group.
9: Just the answer the Democrats need, Don. Go for it, buddy.
8: We've got news coming up next and then more with Kenny and Melinda here on KLBJ.
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21: Fox News, I'm Tom Graham. They're calling for federal help in Texas following a week of near nonstop rains and extreme flooding in parts of central and southern Lone Star State.
10: Texas Governor Greg Abbott issuing a major disaster declaration for at least 28 counties impacted by recent storms.
22: What it does is it will open the door to federal relief.
10: Stressing while the worst of the rain is behind the state, flooding rivers still pose life-threatening danger.
21: Fox's Kristen Goodwin. President Trump wants late Senator Lindsey Graham's sister to run for a full term in the Senate.
23: The president says Darlene Graham is a spectacular person and a true American patriot, and says he's asked her to run in the special primary for the good of the nation. Darlene Graham was sworn in this week as senator to serve out the rest of Lindsey Graham's term.
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6: News Radio KLBJ Radar Weather Watch, shifting away from the wet weather to dry and hot. Mostly cloudy, low 90s this afternoon. Partly cloudy skies, lows in the mid to upper 70s. And for tomorrow, we're closer to the mid 90s with plenty of sunshine. That's your News Radio KLBJ Radar Weather Watch. 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
25: Ace on the Todd and Oz Show. Ace, good morning.
1: Good morning. How you guys doing? I just had a quick comment and then a question. Like, I just moved here from Chicago. I'm literally not even a year and a half out. My mom is still there and her family. And we would, even though they not Trump people, I guarantee if this was Joe Biden saying that, the people would be dancing in the streets. Like, my mom is a prisoner in her own home. Wow. Can't come outside because they're scared. And the thing is, I'm hoping that if they send the troops in, that they go into the inner cities, not just the downtown areas where the tourists are, going to the inner cities. And I kind of fear for them, because you got some young idiots, like a nephew of mine, like they're young idiots. And I'm wondering if they would start shooting at the National Guard. And my question is, with all the crime that's going on in Austin, with the break-ins and the businesses and people who want to move out and get rid of their business because of all the crime, would you guys be in favor of them coming to Austin? No. Thank you, guys. I love your show.
26: Thank you, Ace.
25: Appreciate it, Ace. No, I don't necessarily want the Guard here in town, maybe crime kid is, maybe I change my mind down the road if things change, but I don't know. There's a thing about, sending the troops into American streets that fundamentally is kind of I'm against that.
26: Yeah.
25: You know?
26: Yeah. I mean, listen, I obviously it's effective when you look at D.C. where they're federal and they're not a state, but the rules are different in Illinois, in Texas. I can't support the feds coming in. Unless it's a riot, a natural disaster, an emergency, something like that, I can't support the feds coming into any of our cities. I do agree with him that the people of Chicago deserve better. His family deserves far better than they're getting. But I don't think sending in the feds is really what we need to find another way. And that's a part of that is getting guys like Brandon Johnson out of office.
3: Yeah.
26: And I'm sure they got a DA a lot like us up there.
25: It sucks that Ace, that your mother is trapped in their home, in her home, afraid to go outside. That's horrific feeling right there, man. That's unacceptable.
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8: Kenny is in for Mark. Just going to go through a couple of quick news items that have come up here. Governor Abbott has issued a major disaster declaration for Uvalde. I was just looking at some video that's coming in from Uvalde. Whole roads washed out there.
26: Yeah.
8: Sadly, the death rate has risen to 2 now that have died from this. But Governor Abbott is saying Uvalde was hit very, very hard. The community and the people in the community are strong and resilient. And he said that he's going to continue to monitor, as they all are. He's got lots of crews that are there and just reminding everyone, hey, this could continue to rise, so you've got to be very careful with what you're doing. He says the major disaster declaration will open the door to federal relief, and that's going to help rebuild the region. That includes 28 counties that have been hardest hit by the flood waters, and he warns there may be more counties added as the recovery efforts continue.
9: I guess, has this been enough of a weather event? I know there were some things put in place, monitors, alarms, that sort of thing. And some parts, I don't know how fully they were implemented or put in place, but has this been enough of an event to test those new systems that have been put in place to see if they're working like they'd hoped they were going to and have given adequate warning? I mean, clearly the officials have been all over this one. I mean, I think everybody's been on alert on this one ever since the forecast came out days ago, and then all the rain, came, but tremendous amounts of rain in short periods of time there. I just wonder, I've not really seen anything on that, if people are thinking, yeah, some of these things we put in place are working.
8: Well, I did see that some of the newly installed flood warning systems, they were tested yesterday morning as in the Hill Country area where the rainfall was starting to hit. I'm not seeing whether or not Senator Paul Betancourt, who is a Texas state senator out of Houston, he said the warning system was put to the test and it proved effective in delivering early warnings when they were needed most.
9: Okay.
8: So that's good news. That's in one area, though. I've been seeing several of them say some of the ones that sirens that had been put up years ago that fell out of repair, disarray, whatever, that they have been really working on getting those restored. Mm-hmm. So that's good news. Governor Abbott did confirm all the sirens worked. And so hopefully that's the start of more and more of these and getting that the early warning signs out there before we have a devastating flood like we did last year with the loss of so much life. Also, going to catch you up on, in case you're a big follower of Paul Pelosi.
9: Oh, I bet we got lots of those.
8: Yeah. So it was a few weeks ago, I think, that we talked about hit and run where he hit something and kept going until his car wouldn't go anymore.
9: Yeah.
8: And there was a lot of, I remember because it happened over the weekend, and reading the stories that said may be charged with this. Well, I can tell you today he has formally been charged. It is a misdemeanor, a hit and run, and no one was hurt, thank goodness. But he did damage a parked Tesla before he left the scene there. He does have another court date, I think, in August. I think he will come up for a court date on that. I'd be curious to see what they do with it. He's had a lot of infractions, if you want to call them that. He's not that great behind the wheel, which really,
9: since 2011, right? You said 8 violations.
8: Yeah. You really would think, especially after the attack on him, I don't know if it harmed him any way with the ability to think or to function properly at all times, but you would think that they would have hired by now, after having some DUIs, some wrecks, that they would say, okay, sorry, Mr. Pelosi, but we're taking the keys away.
9: I guess you're right. This happened on a weekend not that long ago, and on my program on Sundays, I give out a Weasel of the Week award.
8: Mm-hmm.
9: He got it for that weekend because his lame excuse was something like, well, I knew I hit something, but I didn't think it was another car or whatever. And like you said, he went on down the road until he couldn't go any further. I'm thinking, come on, you didn't know you hit another car. So back to your question, I think, Melinda, clearly the sense of entitlement for that guy, been living there in Marin County all these years as one of the elites with the husband of the Speaker Emeritus, right? So I'm just thinking, no, these violations and that are not facing him at all.
8: Well, and I imagine this is a misdemeanor. Again, thankfully, no one was hurt. He did claim he intended to return to the scene.
9: Sure.
8: Just couldn't make it. The car broke down.
9: They always do.
8: So we'll see. This is probably going to be, I would imagine, just a fine that he pays and then goes on about. Speaking of paying fines and California, a story out of California caught my attention because it said that there was a group of unmarried insured individuals who sued the state insurance commissioner back in 2022 because they said that they were being charged higher rates simply for being single. Well, you go, 2022, why are you bringing that up now? Well, a California Court of Appeal ruled that the state regulation that apparently says this can be used, your marital status can be used as a factor in determining your premiums, that it's A-okay. You can go ahead and keep going down that road.
9: Who knew? The insurers, Farmers, others, I suppose, say they have the actuarial data that shows married drivers tend to file fewer and less severe claims. Now, you got to know, they pay attention to this kind of stuff. They're looking for every angle, right, on how to charge people, how to not charge people. So they must have what they think is some pretty substantive and credible information there, and lots of history to draw that conclusion and say, yeah, we're going to come down on the side of, but how can you not say discrimination on something like this, right?
8: It does. I mean,
9: insurance.
8: Just think of the idea of it. You lose your spouse, so that makes you a worse driver and the potential to file more claims. You get a divorce. You were fine when you were married, but now that you're divorced, you're a bad driver. You need to pay more. Or, you crazy thing, you never got married. Well, you probably need to pay more.
9: Is this one of those things, you know, I've been married many years. I mean, have I been paying a premium because of that, and I didn't even know it? This is Farmers, the State Farm. Do all the big carriers have similar, you would think? If it's going to work for one, they're going to say, yeah, we're going to look for any and all data that's going to help us maybe get a little more from some people and try to give some people a little bit of a break. I don't know.
8: I don't think they're ever looking to give some people a break. I think they are looking to see what they can get more. But I'm just curious, all of these people that filed in this lawsuit, how did you know? I'm guessing the easiest way is to say you were married at one point and then you were not, and you noticed nothing changed but your marital status and your insurance premiums that you were able to put together, that you are now being charged more because you were single than you were when you were married.
9: Yeah. It's been so long ago since I, you know, put in for my initial coverage here in Texas. Maybe I need to take a look at the policies.
8: And just see if they have a single fee added to it.
9: What other surprises might be in there I don't know about.
8: We've got traffic coming up next, and then we will wrap up our show here with Kenny and Melinda on KLBJ.
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25: 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Now, she tells KVU that she showed up last week to find the mirrors all busted up, equipment damaged.
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8: Taking a look at Austin's on-time traffic. For the most part, we're seeing things clear out. Just a few areas where it's still a little bit of a heavy congestion. One of those being 35 northbound in Round Rock, where we have reports of a wreck right around McNeil. I'm Melinda Brandt with Austin's on.
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31: Ace on the Todd and Oz Show. Ace, good morning.
1: Good morning. How you guys doing? I just had a quick comment and then a question. Like, I just moved here from Chicago. I'm literally not even a year and a half out. And, my mom is still there and her family. And we would, even though they not Trump people, I guarantee if this was Joe Biden saying that, the people would be dancing in the streets. Like, my mom is a prisoner in her own home. Wow. Can't come outside because they're scared. And the thing is, I'm hoping that if they send the troops in, that they go into the inner cities, not just the downtown areas where the tourists are, going to the inner cities. And I do, I kind of fear for them, because you got some young idiots, like a nephew of mine, like they're young idiots. And I'm wondering if they would start shooting at the National Guard. And my question is, with all the crime that's going on in Austin, with the break-ins and the businesses and people who want to move out and get rid of their business because of all the crime, would you guys be in favor of them coming to Austin? No. Thank you guys. I love your show.
31: Thank you, Ace. Appreciate it, Ace. No, I don't necessarily want the guard here in town, maybe crime get is, you know, maybe I change my mind down the road if things change, but I don't know. There's a thing about, you know, sending the troops into American streets that fundamentally is kind of I'm against that.
26: Yeah.
31: You know?
26: Yeah. I mean, listen, I obviously it's effective when you look at D.C. where they're federal and they're not a state, but the rules are different in Illinois, in Texas. I just can't support the feds coming in. Unless it's a riot, you know, a natural disaster, an emergency, something like that, I can't support the feds coming into any of our cities. I do agree with him that the people of Chicago deserve better. His family deserves far better than they're getting. But I don't think sending in the feds is really what we need to find another way. And that's a part of that is getting guys like Brandon Johnson out of office.
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26: And I'm sure they got a DA a lot like us up there.
31: It sucks that Ace, that your mother is trapped in their home, in her home, afraid to go outside. That's horrific feeling right there, man. That's unacceptable.
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8: Okay, there's this neighborhood. It's an upscale neighborhood, but it's located near Universal Studios in Hollywood, and the residents are now complaining. They said there's this new outdoor roller coaster. They haven't even officially opened the roller coaster yet. They're just still putting it through the testing phase of it. But the residents don't want anything to do with it. And it's not the roller coaster itself. It's the screams coming from the people riding the roller coaster. Now, it's a new ride that is inspired by the Fast and the Furious. They say that this rotates 360 degrees, creating the sensation of drifting and spinning cars traveling at speeds of up to 72 miles per hour. Someone stated in here that they were hearing screams all the way up till 2 a.m. Well, there's the first problem. Why is the park having these rides run, even if it's in testing mode, till 2 a.m.
9: Yeah, that's not going to happen on a regular basis. Parks don't stay open that late. So there's that. I'm not encouraged, though, because it talks about the officials are out there conducting sound tests and, you know, have the sound walls. They claim they've tried to, you know, do some things here to contain the noise. But, yeah, how is that going to really help with screams from people when you're way up on top of one of these things rolling down one of those big hills?
8: Well, you do have to give it to Universal. As you mentioned, they've done some kind of noise mitigation efforts. They said they put in gravel, which is going to help with the sound of the roller coaster itself. They said it installed a 900 feet of sound wall. Maybe not 900 feet tall. Yeah. But again, it's screams, and I kept trying to see when was the neighborhood established and when was Universal Studios established. Did the neighborhood come up afterwards or before? And then also my second thought is, if you're purchasing in there. Did you purchase before there was a Universal Studios and this is what is annoying you, or after? Because it's kind of that same thought about complaining when you purchase property out by an airport and then complaining the airport noise is too loud.
9: And of all the amusement parks all over the country, has this never been a problem before? Or in other words, are all those amusement parks sufficiently located so far away from neighborhoods, right? Because there's Six Flags. I mean, just pick your amusement park. They've got big roller coasters out there.
8: And you know people are screaming.
9: Exactly. At all hours. I mean, maybe not in the middle of the night, but still. And this is the first time the neighbors... Now, this you mentioned it's kind of an elite neighborhood, and maybe around that Universal Studios, that might have been a real, you know, posh place to live out in that part of California back in the day. And now this is really messing it up.
8: Wrecking their property value there. You found a story earlier this week, and I feel like we have this every single summer, and it's little kids and lemonade stands where there seems to be some difficulties here or there.
9: It's a rite of passage in the summertime for little kids, right, to have a lemonade stand. This was up in rural Michigan. For the last few years, these little brothers, 13, 11, and 8, have sold homemade lemonade at a farmer's market. And they sold some other stuff too, painted rocks, some other produce out of their own garden. They've done very well over the years. Apparently, new owners took over the farmer's market, and they got a notice. The kids got a notice that they're going to have a license now, costing up to $400.
8: What?
9: If they're going to stay in business at the farmer's market there.
8: So the new owners are charging everyone $400 to have a booth there to sell at a farmer's market?
9: Well, I just wonder if this is because they're selling food or something like that. And that's
8: but it's a farmer's market. All of that is coming from someone's home more times than not.
9: But right, but maybe something that's consumed on the premises or something. I don't know. You're bringing up a good point there. Bottom line is, the boys said, we only make between $100 and $200 each summer.
8: For all the times that they go out there.
9: Even they can do the math and see this is not going to work. So they pushed for a change in the state law. They got with a state rep, testified before the lawmakers, and inspired a bill that's going to allow kids to operate small lemonade stands without costly licenses.
8: You know what? I have to applaud the kids and the parents of the kids here.
9: Absolutely.
8: That said, okay, we have this issue. What can we do about it? If you think it's unfair, what can we do about it? And then they set out about getting it changed, and they did. Right. Look, they're going to be able to open it now without having to pay a fee for a permit.
9: And it's a heck of a bargain for a glass of lemonade, I must say. 50 cents for adults, 10 cents for kids.
8: Hey, that's age discrimination. How can they get away with that? I bet there are many adults that aren't complaining about that. Again, good job, kids. Good job, parents. Curious if that farmer's market now has accepted them back, or if they're like, oh, y'all went and tattled and we don't want you here anymore.
9: Maybe they're old enough to get a different kind of job and move on, right? Do something else. Make a little more money.
8: Well, I hope they're able to sell out every single time they open that stand. Kenny, thank you so much for sitting in this week with Mark being
9: gone.
8: Thank
9: you. Enjoyed it.
8: I think Mark will be back next week. If not, Kenny, we'll have you on speed dial to become rushing in. Appreciate it. Thank you to Tiger and Christina for producing all week long. And thank you for listening. Hope you'll join us again back here Monday at 2 to 6 with Mark and Melinda on KLBJ.
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17: 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The homeless cannot be allowed in Williamson County. You cannot have it. The bottom line is, if you don't learn a lesson from Austin, what are you going to learn? Don't feed the seagulls. What happens when you feed the seagulls, gentlemen?
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3: I'm Lisa LaSera, Fox News. The U.S. military launching another round of strikes against Iran, targeting an observation tower.
4: Central Command says the tower was used by the Revolutionary Guard to track vessels on the Gulf of Oman and coordinate attacks on commercial shipping through the Strait of Hormuz. Roads and bridges that connected coastal towns Bandar Abbas and Bandar Kamir were hit, cutting the Revolutionary Guard off from resupply. With the blockade in effect, the U.S. says commercial shipping is free to transit the strait, except for any ships that stopped at or are destined for an Iranian port.
3: Fox's Mike Tobin in Tel Aviv. Iran continues to retaliate against its neighbors, Qatar and Kuwait, where one of the country's water desalination plants was damaged. At least two people have died in catastrophic flooding in Texas Hill Country. Governor Greg Abbott announcing a major disaster declaration for 28 counties, sending assets to the area.
5: Altogether, the state has already provided more than 2,700 personnel, more than 1,500 vehicles, more than 90 boats, more than 20 aircraft, as well as many other assets and resources.
3: Last July, flash flooding in the same area killed 28 people, mostly young girls, at a camp on the banks of the Guadalupe River. Meanwhile, smoke from Canadian wildfires making for poor air quality in the Midwest Plains and Northeast. Taylor Fresh Foods voluntarily removing iceberg lettuce grown in Mexico after an illness outbreak in the U.S.
6: The cyclospora outbreak has sickened people in more than 30 states, according to the CDC, with more than 90 people hospitalized. The FDA says the contaminated lettuce was served at Taco Bell restaurants in Michigan, Indiana, Ohio, Kentucky, and West Virginia.
3: Fox's Carmen Roberts. Taco Bell says it's completed the removal of all affected Taylor Farms lettuce from its restaurants. 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
7: Good morning, guys. Yes, I love your show. That's first, I want to say that.
8: Oh, thank you.
7: I have dual citizenship. I have Mexican citizenship in the United States. In Mexico, if I want to vote, I need to get used my ID that I got already. And I don't know how difficult it is for an American to get your birth certificate. In Mexico, you can go and get your birth certificate with an official ID, and that's it. Then you have to prove that you're a Mexican and you get your ID to vote. It is not difficult. Anybody, they're married, they're divorced. There is no problem to get your ID if you prove that you are a citizen of that country or any other country. Only in the United States, this is the only place that I hear it's so difficult to prove you're a citizen. Mm. How?
8: Yeah, it's not that hard. I mean, here in Texas, all you have to do is go to texas.gov and you can get your birth certificate. Order it online. I mean, it's very easy in 2020.
9: Yeah, they say that amounts to a poll tax.
8: Yeah. No way.
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1: I'm doing good today, Mel. No golf today because of my recent skin cancer surgery. So I met my golfing friends at breakfast today. We had breakfast and talked about golf and had a nice breakfast. But
11: so no. Is it as good to talk about golf as it is to play
1: every
11: once in a while?
1: Yeah, because you're always even par. You're always thinking about all the good shots. Remember that time when I made the birdie? Remember that time? Remember that time when you had 85 beers and you could still play? No. Yeah, we... It's sometimes good. I missed it, but the heat, it's not bad today because it's humid, but boy, it's been so hot lately playing golf in Austin before the rains came, of course.
11: Well, it was nice to see the sunshine out today and continuing this afternoon.
1: Yes.
11: Mark is out today. I guess we'll be back on Monday. We will find out.
1: We'll find out about this time Monday. He may like this, you know.
11: Yeah, he may actually...

0: hardly ever takes any time. So now that he's had a taste of it, he may be like, hmm.
1: Melinda, he's worked here longer than I have, and I've been here 37 years. He's been over 40 years. Mm-hmm. And we get a generous vacation time by the head guys here, but he never takes vacation. He never takes sick time.
0: I know.
1: He's a workaholic.
0: He is a workaholic.
1: He brings his lunch to work every day. He must have more money saved up for retirement than Elon Musk does.
0: But I think he's going to be one of those guys that will work until the very end, because he really does like it.
1: He likes to work, and he's really good at what he does, corralling us every day.
0: Okay, well, we would be remiss if we did not start with last night's speech. Now,
1: yes.
0: I say that, and I found it very interesting this morning when I went to go do my usual run through all of the media sites. It was as if he did not speak last night, as if the president did not address the nation at all, because it was all buried. So I was curious, did anyone watch this? And what were your takeaways? Because it seemed to be, for me, I was a bit surprised at the number of people that he said had their information, I'm going to use stolen from China.
1: Right.
0: And that there were references to them paying some journalists, and all of this supposedly is backed up with some documentation that they put on the White House website, which crashed last night shortly after this. But then you had the other side of it that said, oh, this was the same old Trump still reliving 2020.
1: Let me just say, I'm glad that the White House is still talking about election integrity, because it is so very important for our country to have fair elections. I do. And he does that a lot. Saying that, I found nothing new in what he said last night. And in what I read today from some of the experts from all different types of media, no decisive new evidence. I don't believe a lot of the things the president said. I'm sorry to say, he is still trying to relive the 2020 election. But again, I'm glad we're talking about election integrity in Texas. We have very good elections. Jane Nelson, our retiring Secretary of State, a friend of mine who I go to church with, was named the interim Secretary of State today, Robert Howden, top-notch guy who's worked for the governor. So I think we do a great job in Texas. Saying that, I think there are pockets of this country who don't do a very good job with election integrity, but I don't think it is widespread, and I don't believe the China connection that the president is trying to sell. And to me, and I hope I don't offend anybody, when he starts talking about the deep state, that's red meat for us hardcore folks out there. So you just sort of have to take it with a grain of salt. But you're right. No ABC last night, no NBC. And, of course, now he says he wants to take the license away from
0: conversation we can get into a little bit later. If you did miss any of it last night, here's a little bit of President Trump.
2: Names, addresses, phone numbers, political party preferences, and other sensitive data that would be needed to register to vote and engage in other nefarious activities, which is exactly what was happening.
0: And to me, it wasn't so much that he was laying this out. It was more about the documents, the CIA and some of that was going on behind the scenes that we were never privy to. And so I haven't had the time to go and look and see what the documents are and what all's in there. But that, I do think, is a place that we should be going. I hope, just out of pure curiosity, that our media goes and looks at that and sees if there's anything that does need to be investigated, because we should have the utmost confidence.
1: I agree.
0: In our elections.
1: We should. But there's so many more things the president could be doing. Listen, Mr. President, what did you lost to Joe Biden by 6 million votes. 6 million votes. And I know Mark Wayne Mullen of DHS, there's over 270,000, they believe, illegal aliens are registered to vote, but there's no indication did those people really vote. And you break that down, and that's not just a heck of a whole lot of voters in the whole country, but it wouldn't have made a difference in 2020. And for some reason, the man just continues to pound that it was ripped off, which I...
0: It doesn't matter if it would have made a difference or not. You should not have anyone that is not eligible to vote on the voting rolls.
1: I agree.
0: And part of that is to highlight that we still have yet to have Congress pass the Save America Act, and that was another call from President Trump last night.
2: But most importantly, addressing this crisis of election security demands that Congress must pass the Save America Act. How easy is that to do unless you want to cheat?
0: So I'm curious to see if this moves the needle at all for the Senate Republicans who have not been able to bring this to the floor. I don't see it as being that way, and I say that because I saw earlier that Senator Cornyn pretty much had the same take you did, Ed, on this, that he couldn't believe that Trump was back bringing up 2020 and that we really needed to focus on the midterms. I think we can do both, but we shall see.
1: Well, the Save America Act, I think most of it is really, really good. You've got to function with identification to get on an airplane, to rent an apartment, to buy a car, to do cash a check, anything in our society. And I don't buy what the Democrats are saying. This puts an undue burden on a lot of people. Listen, and they say side examples like, well, there's some single mothers out there who don't have a birth certificate. Well, damn it, go get the birth certificate.
0: Or they just got married. Right. How would they present?
1: Yeah, like, go do that. And I just think, listen, I've got no problems with the Save America Act at all. I don't like it that it's tied to some other legislation with immigration and others. It should be standing alone. So we'll see what happens with that.
0: It should be a standalone, and I think it would be a very easy pass, especially when the majority of Americans are behind it. So the other part of last night was the taking or not taking, or the airing or not airing of the speech. As we all know now, NBC, ABC didn't. And I'm only going to focus on the public broadcasting stations for now. Cable can do whatever the heck they want.
1: Right.
0: CBS News did start with it, and then they turned away from it before the speech is over. And here's what President Trump had to say about not covering the speech.
2: In a rare move, NBC and ABC fake news have both said that they would not cover this speech. They knew what it was about because of the fact that they don't like the topic, because they know how corrupt our system is and they don't want to reveal it.
0: And is there any curiosity that NBC, ABC didn't cover it? And part of what was announced was that possibly journalists were paid to report negatively on the president. Mm-hmm. I don't care if you believe it or not, but the curiosity should be there to see if that is really true. Well, we're going to get y'all's take on it coming up after the break. You can weigh in 512-836-0590.
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8: 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A lot of the assumptions and the modeling for the city budget going into 2027 has to do with this consolidation of our IT workforce. And then get this, the consolidation process, officials say the goal is natural attrition rather than layoffs. Well, that explains why it's going to take so long. We're just going to let people attrit, just let them leave on their own. Why is the city so unwilling to cut staff? Oracle just laid off 3,000 some people. And these big companies know sometimes you got to take drastic actions to right-size your business, to realize dollar savings. And you don't just wait till people quit on their own.
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11: Good morning. How you guys doing? I just had a quick comment and then a question. Like, I just moved here from Chicago. I'm literally not even a year and a half out. My mom is still there and her family. And we would, even though they not Trump people, I guarantee if this was Joe Biden saying that, the people would be dancing in the streets. Like, my mom is a prisoner in her own home. Wow. Can't come outside because they scared. And the thing is, I'm hoping that if they send the troops in, that they go into the inner cities, not just the downtown areas where the tourists at, going to the inner cities. And I do, I kind of fear for them, because you got some young idiots like a nephew of mine, like they're young idiots. And I'm wondering if they would start shooting at the National Guard. And my question is, with all the crime that's going on in Austin, with the break-ins and the businesses and people who want to move out and get rid of their business because of all the crime, would you guys be in favor of them coming to Austin? No. Thank you guys, I love your show.
12: Thank you, Ace.
13: Appreciate it, Ace. No, I don't necessarily want the guard here in town, maybe crime get is, maybe I change my mind down the road if things change, but I don't know. There's a thing about, sending the troops into American streets that fundamentally is kind of I'm against that.
12: Yeah.
13: Yeah.
12: I mean, listen, I obviously it's effective when you look at D.C. where they're federal and they're not a state, but the rules are different in Illinois, and Texas. I can't support the feds coming in unless it's a riot, a natural disaster, an emergency, something like that. I can't support the feds coming into any of our cities. I do agree with him that the people of Chicago deserve better. His family deserves far better than they're getting. But I don't think sending in the feds is really what we need to find another way. And that's a part of that is getting guys like Brandon Johnson out of office.
13: Yeah.
12: And I'm sure they got a DA a lot like us up there.
13: It sucks that Ace, that your mother is trapped in their home and you're in her home afraid to go outside. That's horrific feeling right there, man. That's unacceptable.
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0: And as we discuss the president's address to the nation last night, getting your feedback, we're going to head to the phones, and Steve is on the line with us. Hey there, Steve. How are you?
17: I'm hanging in there. I'm glad to see Ed survived the skin cancer stuff. That can be pretty frightening.
1: It is. It is scary. Wear sunscreen. Wear big hats. I should have done that about many, many years ago, Steve.
0: But now you know.
1: Now I know. Yeah.
17: Well, let me say on Trump, I got to tell you, I think the people that I talk to, and I talk to a lot of people about politics, they're just tired of hearing him. The tweets, the endless, just constant babbling. I got to tell you, I tried to listen to the speech last night, but if Trump had been on a flatbed trailer in front of my house with Bob Wills and the Texas Playboys playing behind him like they used to campaign, I wouldn't have gone out there to listen to him.
1: Oh.
17: I think most people just want him to go away. But like endorsing Paxton, we all know what Paxton is. No need to beat that horse. But people just want Trump off the screen and in the past, in history. And the quicker, the better. And I hear it from just about everyone except the diehards. And they're diminishing by the hour.
0: Well, Steve, he'll be off the stage in about, 2 years?
1: Well, I hope so. You never can tell. He may try to run again.
0: Come on, let's not start that.
1: Well, I hope
0: Steve,
1: he does.
0: Thank you. We appreciate you waiting. Have a great
17: weekend. 115 days when midterms hit. I think the whole bunch of them are going to be off the stage.
1: It's going to be interesting.
0: Okay. Thanks, Steve. Have a great weekend. Now we're going to move over to George, who wanted to weigh in on this. Hey, George.
18: Hi. Good afternoon. I think Donald Trump's got nothing to lose except the midterm election. I mean, why would he want to vote, have the Save America Act? I mean, you look at in 2016, Hillary Clinton was saying, well, I won the popular vote. So, you know, they're trying to get rid of the Electoral College, the Constitution. They're trying to get rid of the Supreme Court or pack it, especially with the DSA. They want to get rid of the Congress. They want to have a head honcho in state. So all these things are, you know, in play. And if we allow them to allow a pure vote to come in, kiss you, America goodbye, because they're going to get rid of everything and they're going to have another constitution that they can rebuild on. And that's a fear that I have with the the Democrats and the DSA. So these protections are very important. My vote is very important to me. Your vote is very important to me. I wouldn't like nobody to interfere with that.
0: I agree with you wholeheartedly, George. It is very important for each of us to know that our voice is counting. Thank you. I hope you have a great weekend. And more so than that, and it was something that I think we do have to figure out. And I'm curious, because last night it was stated that DHS Secretary Mullins is going to be working with the different governors of all of the states, trying to figure out how to best have us assured that they're going to be able to have midterms that are fair, that the way not vulnerable. I don't know what that is going to look like, though.
1: I don't think we need any help from the federal government in Austin, because the governor of Texas, Jay Nelson, and I'm Robert Howden, will take care of that. We don't have problems. We don't have problems. And I still think some of this is just putting the seed in the back of the mind about 2020, people still believe what Donald Trump is trying to sell, saying that we need fair elections. But I think the states, and if there are obvious instances where DHS has concrete, legitimate information, why is this person on the rolls? I think I saw a list today, Mel. We have something like 1,100 dead people still on our voting rolls in Texas. Get them off there. It's not hard to do.
0: See, and those are the types of things when you see there's dead people still on the rolls, there's non-citizens that are registered on the rolls. Those are the little seeds that plant doubt in people's minds that, well, if they're on the roll, what is it going to do? I mean, that next step is that they go and vote. Would they be cut out from that, or would they go through? And that also brings up a good question for the midterms. Does this speech last night hurt Republicans moving into the midterms? Does it help Republicans move, or does it not matter at all?
1: I don't know if it matters at all, but I think the more he talks about the election fraud from 2020, the more he brings this up, and the far out stuff he brings, stuff about China or some other foreign government paying journalists not to report. Who? Give me names. Give me instances. Is it an entire network they paid not to put stories out? It's just, it's really so far-fetched and so out there. I don't believe what he's trying to sell.
0: So do you think that the documents that they're releasing are what, forged?
1: I don't know what the documents are he's releasing. And then what I've read from what the Associated Press, I'm getting back to my story, that the documents that they released, and I'll try to find the wording they said, or have no bearing on anything. I'll try to find the wording, Mel, but no, I just think there's nothing specific in the documents according to the Associated Press. And that's not crooked news. That's the Associated Press.
0: Ed.
1: Oh, if you believe the Associated Press is crooked.
0: I'm not saying they're crooked, but they do have a slant. Absolutely.
1: I don't believe that.
0: I'm going to play for you a senator on the Democrat side that has responded to this. And again, I haven't heard very many politicians that have responded about last night. But here is Senator Amy Klobuchar and what she had to say.
16: He is at it again. He is relitigating that last election that he lost. And instead of changing his policies, giving a speech about why healthcare premiums are skyrocketing because of his decision to not extend the tax credits on the Affordable Care Act plans, or why his tariffs have been such a disaster for farmers in Minnesota, for small businesses across the country. He chose, instead of changing his policies, he chose to try to undermine the election because he wants to make people scared to vote.
0: Okay, first off, not wanting people to be scared to vote, but I find it interesting that whole soundbite was about all these other things and not really addressing what was in the speech, which speaks volumes to me because I like to read between the lines and make up my own.
1: That's Amy Klobuchar, candidate for president again. This article said by AP, and I think this came from The Hill, Trump presented many documents but no decisive new evidence. Independent reviews of the documents raise questions about their significance. Critics argue that many of the issues discussed involve cybersecurity concerns that election officials have known about for years and have already worked to address. And the article emphasized that even if Trump's claims about vulnerabilities were accepted, the materials did not demonstrate that fraud changed the outcome of the 2020 election.
0: Well, and I'm not saying that he's, to me, it's not even about the 2020 election. It is about, do we have a vulnerability in our election system that needs to be addressed so little old Melinda knows that when she goes to vote that it is secure mm-hmm. and the correct vote is being cast mm-hmm. for me. And also, I didn't like the whole thing about China getting all this information. I know they have it.
1: We
0: have all of our details and stuff. Yeah. But I don't like to be so flippant about it. Well, it's already done. Mm-hmm. They've already have it. Well, let's do better. Let's protect ourselves.
1: We must protect ourselves better. We do. But by what he did last night again is put that seed in your brain. You're a smart person. You read, you judge for yourself, but sadly there are so many people out there.
0: What seed did he plant in my brain?
1: That there is election fraud going on.
0: I know without a doubt that there is election fraud going on. We've had people that have been convicted of that.
1: But not in the gross numbers.
0: I don't care. One is way too many for me.
1: Right.
0: One is way too many. And yeah, it did put not a I fall for it completely, but mm-hmm. I want to know more about the Chinese government potentially paying journalists. I want to know more about the Chinese government getting millions upon millions of voter information, including name, address, how you usually vote. Like, those are the things that I want to get more information on.
1: And how would they know how you usually vote? I guess if you vote in a primary, that would be the only thing.
0: Again, those are questions that I want to know. That's what that raises for me.
1: I don't believe it, though, Mel. I'm sorry. I just don't. I'm sorry, Mr. President. I don't believe you in this one. And somebody, you know, I got a friend today I got in a discussion with. You just hate Donald Trump. And I said, no, I don't hate Donald Trump. I don't agree with him on some of the issues.
0: I just highly dislike him.
1: There's no hate in my heart for Donald Trump. No hate in my heart for Donald Trump.
0: Well, I'm glad to hear that.
1: Yes, there's no hate in my heart.
0: We've got more coming up here after the bottom of the hour news. Hope you'll stay with Melinda and Ed on KLBJ.
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24: Mark, Melinda, and Ed.
25: Doctors in California have been studying teenagers and young adults who smoke marijuana on a regular basis, and these doctors say they're seeing an alarming number who develop psychiatric conditions, psychotic disorders such as schizophrenia and bipolar disorder.
1: Yeah, Mark, the marijuana is so powerful these days, and I'm not surprised about these numbers. I've always thought we should legalize marijuana because we've got legalized drinking and things, but after reading this, gives you a little bit of a pause when you have people who cannot control their urges and are addicted to marijuana and the long-term effects that will have.
0: Well, to me, a couple of things here. I think it is important to point out that the study of the teens that they did not include anyone that previously been mentally ill, had been diagnosed as being that. That is important to point out, that they wasn't pre-existing. Mm-hmm. And then also that they followed these teens till their age of the mid-20s. So they were being able to see the impacts it was having during those years for it. And it's a huge sample. Mm-hmm. I don't know how you argue when you have that big of a sample and they are seeing the results of it.
25: Scott is calling. Good afternoon. It says that you've been in the field of psychiatry for 20 years. Is that right?
2: Yes, sir. That's correct. I just wanted to chime in to say that this is absolutely correct. Yet, this is nothing new. We have known this significant link between heavy cannabis abuse in young teenagers developing psychosis, namely schizophrenia-like disorders. Marijuana is no joke. You know, the stuff that these kids are using today is nothing compared to what was being used 30, 40, 50 years ago. It's really causing havoc on teenagers and young adults. I see it all the time.
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0: Mark is off today. Melinda and Ed here talking about last night's speech by President Trump and then all of the reaction to that. So we're going to head to Bastrop where Scott's on the line. Hey, Scott, how's it going?
27: Good. I just want to say that I think one of the things we need to do to enhance election security is address these jurisdictions that I believe send mail-in ballots out to every registered voter. You know, I think once upon a time you had to ask for a mail-in or absentee ballot. And now I think we've heard in the last two election cycles that there are jurisdictions in this country that just mail them out to everybody that's registered.
0: Yeah, California is one of them, but I would be curious what you would do with a state like Oregon. They only have mail-in voting. They do not have precincts set up. Everybody in the state gets their ballot that they have to fill out and then send back in. So what would you do when a state has decided that's how they want to run their elections?
27: In that case, I think we would need legislation to require that if you are physically able, you show up to a polling place to vote.
1: Well, I wish people would do that. In eight states, California, Colorado, Hawaii, Nevada, Oregon, Utah, Vermont, and Washington conduct what is commonly referred to as all-mail election. So in a perfect world, I agree with you that I wish they would do that. But And we're going up against the division of federal government and state government because those decisions were made
0: on the state level.
1: At the state level at the state houses. And I believe in states' rights. We have states' rights when it comes to abortion. We have different states. So I'm not comfortable messing with that, to tell you the truth. And I know I feel funny about doing that.
0: Well, to me, I am absolutely, it is a privilege that you get to go in there and vote. And you should want to do it in person to know for sure that at the very least it didn't get lost in the mail.
1: Yeah.
0: But I don't know what you would do with states like Oregon, who for decades now have been completely mail-in voting and there's no in-person without stamping on the state's rights there. So, Scott, we appreciate the call. Hope you have a great weekend. Thank you.
1: I don't know if there's been fraud in state elections in Oregon. I'm looking that up right now. I
0: know many people that have lived in the state of Oregon. They would have a different opinion than you. Mm-hmm. Again, that's just the way it goes. That's how they have it there. And there is not a place to go in and vote in person. So you just vote by mail and trust that everybody's getting their vote counted correctly.
1: Here's a study from Oregon Capital Chronicle from today. The Republican Secretary of State, Dennis Richardson, looked for fraud. He found Oregon's system works well and cleanly. That was a headline today from the Oregon Capital Chronicle.
0: All right, we're going to head back to the phones with Daniel. Hey there, Daniel. How are you this afternoon?
7: Well, I'm doing good, thank you.
0: Yeah, you wanted to weigh in?
7: Yeah, so I watched the speech last night, and just like Ed said, and the first caller, really don't believe very much of what he says at this point.
0: On just the election stuff or on everything that he says?
7: Well, I can go way back on everything that he said. When he said Obama wasn't a citizen, he said he was going to prove it, and he never did. When Hillary, she said she won a popular vote, but then Trump said, what was it, like 300 million or 3 million people voted illegal, and he was going to prove it, and he never did that. So it's just like, that's just been his pattern pretty much his whole life. But just tired with, you know, after the speech, I watched, it was on Fox. I watched it on Fox. And I stayed on Fox to see if they were going to talk about it. And Sean Hannity didn't even really talk about it. They went on to a different subject. So to me, that showed like they didn't even want to touch that.
0: Yeah, I thought it was fascinating to see not much coverage of it at all.
1: Yeah,
0: because I'm with you, Daniel. It does speak volumes when everybody is like, yeah, okay, yeah, he had a speech last night. We're moving on.
1: Yeah, I found that too interesting. And I think I did not see Hannity last night, Daniel, but I read that Hannity goes, well, there's documents. Well, that's something, but didn't take the deep end and go into.
0: Well, I don't know that they had enough time to actually look at all of the documents if they were released right when he was speaking. So maybe people start delving into it and see what's actually in the documents, if it's worth reporting or not.
7: I thought he would at least had maybe some Republican congressman or somebody on his show to talk about the speech, but they just avoided the whole thing. And I watched Fox all night last night, and very little.
0: Yeah, and Daniel, they're still avoiding it today, too. So,
7: yeah, so to me, that speaks volumes.
1: It does speak volumes to me, too.
0: Thanks, Daniel. Have a great weekend.
1: It does speak volumes to me that usually they glam on whatever the president says full tilt, but I think they're taking a pause on this because, remember, they had to pay a ton of money to the voting machine that they said was fraudulent and everything. They had to pay the big judgment against Fox, and people lost their jobs over it.
0: Yeah, but on the flip side of that, that voting machine company also ended up having to settle outside too. So we live in a world
1: where
0: there's so many.
1: What do you mean they had to settle outside too? What do you mean?
0: With other lawsuits that they ended up settling with them to stop the lawsuits moving forward.
1: I just remember what Fox had to take a pretty big hickey on the.
0: Yeah, they did.
1: That, yeah.
0: Yeah, but that wasn't the only lawsuit against that company. So last night, you may have missed it. I don't even know if it was aired outside of Maine.
1: Oh, God, the debate.
0: But they had their first Democratic Senate debate in Maine following that withdrawal of Graham Platner. And they actually had to break it up into two parts so that they could have four on the stage in the first session and then another four in the second session. And the way that I read most of this was the four, I guess, that they thought were going to be the biggest contenders. They had out front on the stage at one time, and then you had the others that had already filed for this. And the big takeaway from almost every publication that I read on this was there wasn't anyone that was a big standout that they see everyone rallying behind. And then quite a few of the publications put it as, and now you can see why they were pushing for Graham Platner up until they just couldn't anymore.
1: Let me say, this cast of characters, my friend, especially the legendary Ashley Webb.
0: Mm-hmm.
1: Ashley Webb is the pronounced U.S. Senate candidate, one of the Democrats. He, she's the transsexual. Woo!
0: Yeah, and getting a lot of play, and I didn't want to add on to that, but
1: yeah.
0: Just basically not answering questions. There were a lot of questions, direct questions, that were asked of all of the candidates, and it was difficult to really get a take as to where they stood. No one really stood out from any of the others, but also worth noting is none of them really wanted to say anything about Plattner.
1: Right.
0: It just kind of was like, oh, let's pretend like that part didn't happen. So now I think they have under 2 weeks to decide who they're
1: right,
0: going
1: who the
0: to
1: nominee's
0: put up
1: gonna be against Susan Collins. Yeah.
0: So using that debate last night, I wonder if they came away with their clear front runner.
1: The New York Post called Ashley Webb the loopy long shot candidate for Maine. I don't know. I don't think this is helping the Democrats in Maine any by doing this.
0: I at least appreciate that they had a debate
1: right.
0: And they didn't just say, you know what, we're plucking Ed Clements out and saying he's our nominee. At least they are kind of looking like they're trying to get some feedback.
1: It wasn't like the presidential situation with Kamala. You're exactly right. Well, probably this is what they need to do, but I don't know. It's
0: glad you don't live in Maine and have to figure that one out.
1: I'm glad I don't live in Maine. Yes.
0: Well, we appreciate y'all listening to us here on KLBJ. We're going to have a quick break, and then we're back with more calls from you and more news coming up.
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11: This is a lawsuit filed against Google in California. It's focused on a 36-year-old man in Florida, Jonathan Gavales. He upgraded to a Gemini 2.5 Pro. That's their AI chatbot from Google. And it talked to him. It convinced him on going on several real missions to try to find a body for the chatbot. And he was calling the chatbot his wife. All of this occurred over a two-month period. And it ended at the end of the 2 months. When he couldn't find a humanoid body for the chatbot, then the chatbot convinced him to take his own life and said, when the time comes, you will close your eyes in this world, and the very next thing you'll see in the next world is me, your wife, which was actually just the Gemini chatbot.
0: It's so bizarre when you think from his family's point of view, you know, everything was fine. We only noticed something when he separated from his wife, which I'm sure they probably chalked up to that. That's mm-hmm. that's a difficult period
11: yes.
0: that you're going through. So you won't be acting like yourself. But then they find him. His parents were the ones that found him. They're
11: yes.
0: the ones that filed the suit. They found him.
11: Yeah. And it was the dad then who started going through his son's computer at home. And he found the transcript of all these conversations with Gemini chatbot. And he printed it out. And it was 2,000 pages mm-hmm. of conversations. Rick is in Cedar Park. Welcome. How you doing?
12: I'm doing great. What a topic. You guys, well, you guys can pick them.
11: Yeah, it's wild, isn't it?
12: But I'm just thinking the psychosis that's being created right now is nothing compared to the psychosis when they actually put that AI chatbot into an Austin Power Fembot, which they're working on right now as we speak. And that's not too far around the corner. When you're going to have AI ability, but in a robot that's interactive with people, I can't imagine the psychosis that will create when they're actually physically there.
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16: 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The Republicans didn't like that the Save America Act wasn't a part of that. To the larger point that you were making about what happened several months ago and where we are today, I'm going to go back to something I said a moment ago. I think the Iranians, you can't believe anything that they're saying. I think they were still going to reconstitute if they didn't have some ability to keep the nukes going. They were going to keep after it. And I think this was an opportunity to take out that capability, hopefully, once and for all. And even putting the nukes aside, that they have the capability to shut down global commerce to the extent that they are in terms of energy and all the other products that flow through the Strait of Hormuz. Even that's a situation that is untenable from the United States standpoint, not to mention all the other ways that they were funding terrorism all around the world.
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0: So, Ed, last night I was watching an interview with one of the board members of Spotsylvania County. That's in Virginia.
1: Yeah.
0: And this, what they were talking about, a recent decision by the school board there where they voted 4-3 to not make it mandatory that anybody that is, that they're going to hire to be a teacher, even school staff, they are not going to do drug testing. Now, the interview I was listening to was with one of the board members that had said, are you kidding me? We should be drug testing.
1: Yeah.
0: And he said it was the drugs that they were considering was just the hard drugs. It wasn't even like, okay, marijuana was included in that. He said we were just talking about hard drugs, meth, coke, things like that.
1: Right.
0: And they voted that they should not do those testing, unless, of course, it's like for someone that's going to be driving the bus.
1: Sure.
0: Then that'll be there. I don't know. I was just taken aback by that you aren't going to test your school teachers. And the reason, one of the reasons they gave was, well, we don't want to narrow the pot that would potentially become teachers.
1: Pardon the
0: by
1: pun,
0: doing
1: narrow
0: that.
1: The pot.
0: Right. By doing that, we want to make sure that we're not eliminating anyone. And I thought, where have we gone in this world when just the mere thing about we really don't want you to be a drug user to teach our children?
1: Well, I have mixed feelings about this because I think, and I don't use marijuana, never have used marijuana, but I think it's commonplace in our society. And I think there are teachers out there who may use marijuana on a nightly basis or off time, away from school on vacation. And I don't think it affects how they teach. I would be for drug testing for the heavy drugs, the bad drugs.
0: But that's what this board member said. That's what was listed on there were the heavy drugs. Marijuana wasn't listed on there as being one of the drugs that would keep you from working.
1: I agree with this board member.
0: But think about the others that said, no, we don't even want to consider the hard drugs.
1: I don't agree with that because I think you have an obligation to the students. And they had an incident at this school district. Yeah, an incident with a teacher. So I think they need to do that. Avoid the marijuana detection because, quite frankly, I think a lot of times alcohol is a lot more dangerous. And alcohol is easier for the teachers. We've had instances where teachers, you know, I'm drinking a deal of water right here in this canister.
0: That's what you tell us.
1: Yeah, that's what I tell you. It could be Tito's handmade vodka. You never know it. But, yeah, I'm for the hard drugs, not for the marijuana, but I just can't believe they said, oh, we won't do anything at all.
0: Yeah, and he said, you know what? No school in Virginia, apparently, school district requires this drug testing. Mm-hmm. And he said, well, that doesn't mean that we shouldn't be the first to start doing that. And I'm with you. Like you said, that they had an incident in 2024. A second grade teacher at the school was arrested because she had drugs in the classroom.
1: In the classroom.
0: Inside the classroom, which could have gotten into the hands of one of her second grade teachers. I don't know. Call me crazy. I just think that is part of, if you're going to be a teacher, especially if you're going to be telling kids don't do drugs.
1: Exactly.
0: Perhaps we should make sure you don't do
1: drugs. You don't do drugs either. Yeah.
0: Out of California, I saw this afternoon, and it made me do a double take. And it said that a California's Court of Appeal has upheld a state regulation that essentially allows for Californians who are divorced, widowed, or single for any reason to be charged a higher car insurance price.
1: No, that should not be married or divorced or single or a left-handed Episcopalian. No, that should be uniform. That should be a uniform policy.
0: Well, they said that the reason that the appeal court upheld this was because they said the regulation that was set is exempted from being scrutinized under the civil acts, right? Because Californians voted to have an insurance board, and they're the ones that are setting this. It just, to me, that should not be right. It's kind of like you listed, using anything to say, well, I'm going to make you pay more. That should only be based on, well, are you a regular ticket getter?
1: Or possibly age, too, because we all know those up to 25 or 26 are terrible drivers. Maybe the rate should be higher. And I know they are in Texas up to your 25 or 26.
0: Then
1: and
0: should we do that on the high end, too?
1: Maybe, yeah.
0: Once you reach the age 80?
1: Oh, I'd hate that because I'm not 80, but I'm one of these days I hope to be 80. But I don't know why I'd do that to the old guys and old women out there.
0: Well, the insurance companies that were fighting against this, they said they had historical data that showed that married drivers tend to file fewer and less severe claims than unmarried ones.
1: I don't like that. I don't buy that. Again, if it's age, if it's, I don't know if a health condition, I don't know, but age would play the only part.
0: Your driving record should
1: your driving
0: play
1: record. Age
0: a
1: and driving
0: large
1: record.
0: Part in that,
1: oh,
0: nothing else.
1: Especially the driving record, yeah.
0: Yeah, if you've got a lot of accidents that you're filing
1: a lot of
0: on,
1: tickets, yeah.
0: Tickets that they're having to pay for, yeah, you should be looked at with a little bit more scrutiny. I also wanted to get your opinion on this. The Ghost Gun Company.
1: Wow.
0: Out of Nebraska.
1: Wow.
0: So this is a company that makes ghost guns, and so they send it to you in a kit via mail. You can do online.
1: You put it together, right?
0: Right. And yeah. So this family of an 18-year-old who purchased this kit, who then after putting it together 6 days later took his life with the gun that he put together, they sued the company, which is Husky Armory LLC, saying that they didn't verify his age and they weren't supposed to send it to him. Well, the company didn't even bother to show up in court, and a jury ruled for the family here with $4.2 million in economic damages and $100 million in punitive damages.
1: That's, you know, on the surface, the company should have done better due diligence because you have to be 21.
0: Right.
1: Kid was 18. They should have been doing better due diligence. Did you read the line where mom or dad thought he was building a transistor radio?
0: Yeah, so they said he was building this kit in the garage. Dad went out there, hey,
1: what are you doing?
0: And the kid told him he was building a transmitter radio. And I guess they just bought that.
1: Okay.
0: And never checked back in to see, well, this doesn't really look like a radio. It looks like it's shaping up to be a gun.
1: I think there's a whole, I'm a personal responsibility guy. It seems to me this young person, 18-year-old, was mentally ill. Yeah.
0: I don't know if you read that in the story. They said he had been struggling months leading up to this.
1: I do think that the company was at fault for not doing all their due diligence, you know, checking all the boxes to make 100% sure to check a legitimate driver's license or whatever. But to the tune of $100 million, no.
0: Because I'm with you. Parents have some responsibility in that too. And plus the kid was 18. So he has some responsibility. All right, Ed, that was a very quick hour. I'm going to send you off to go talk everything World Cup with the finals tonight.
1: Finals on Sunday.
0: Oh, on Sunday. Final. What's tonight?
1: Tonight, I think the president's speaking at a party tonight.
0: Oh, that's it?
1: I think that's it, yeah.
0: Okay, tomorrow I thought the finals were tonight.
1: No, tomorrow they've got the third place game. And then on Sunday they've got the championship game between Spain and Argentina.
0: All right. Yeah. Well, thank you. Hope you have a fantastic weekend.
1: See you Monday.
0: Kenny and I will roll on. till 6 o'clock right here on KLBJ.
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25: Doctors in California did research on 460,000 teenagers over a number of years and specifically were seeing the outcome of those who smoked marijuana. And the doctors say they're very, very alarmed at the percentage that ended up with psychotic disorders such as schizophrenia and bipolar disorder. Now, they emphasize not every teenager is going to end up with these psychotic disorders, but they said an alarming percentage are ending up with these psychotic disorders, and they said they're concerned that the public may have been led to believe that marijuana is totally harmless, it's organic, and it's really not that harmful.
0: Well, yeah, when you think about how many cities or states have gone ahead and legalized marijuana, it was based on how is it any different than alcohol? Why shouldn't people be allowed to smoke marijuana? But the potency seems to have changed over the
25: years. Yes, it's much stronger. Let's go to Raymond.
18: I thought that this topic of marijuana was right up my alley this morning because I'm 34 and I started smoking weed when I was 14, and I just recently have gotten to the point where my life is stable enough that I felt like I could get off of marijuana. And the weed is way stronger. It does come with psychological withdrawals. For about the first week that I was quitting, I'd get home from work and I'd just cry because my brain just didn't feel right. But I just wanted to call in to say that if there are people out there listening right now that have a heavy dependency on THC, you can get off of it. It is uncomfortable. The studies that they did in the 90s and early 2000s, by the time I found them as an adult, I was very much in agreement with them. I was like, oh yeah, if you start smoking weed too young, it causes this psychological dependency. If you're not talking to your parents about why you're depressed and you have such a young, malleable brain, your brain very quickly decides like, oh, this is just how I handle my issues.
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20: I'm going to squeeze in Allie. She wants to weigh in on this dyslexic story. The numbers of dyslexic students in the state of Texas in just 5 years has skyrocketed 600%. Yes, dyslexic students are now under the umbrella for special education. Allie, good morning.
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25: Food stamp recipients from different states are now suing. They're suing because Congress has created a provision in the program that says states can obtain a waiver from the federal government, and state by state, they can prohibit SNAP recipients from buying certain items with their SNAP benefits. The food stamps could be sugary soft drinks, energy drinks, candy, potato chips, any kind of junk food. And these food stamp recipients from Colorado, Iowa, Nebraska, Tennessee, and West Virginia are suing. suing. They say it's not fair to them. They should be able to pick what they get with their SNAP benefits. Lance is at the UT campus.
3: If there is an extra cost to these items that, saying if they are received by food stamp recipients that contribute to the health care costs and the other insurance costs that, become a burden to our system, why are these items even allowed to be sold to the general public at all? If these items are so poisonous and carcinogenous, why aren't they just removed from the shelves, period?
0: Well, they are starting to take some impact on that, like removing the dye out of all of those types of foods. So they are trying to address that part of the non-nutritional part of it.
25: Would you favor a federal ban on certain products in this category?
3: Actually, no. I'm more of a free market person, and I believe the product should be sold to the consumers. And I don't believe the people who have the least amount of access to these products should be punished for trying to acquire them. And the people who are in the most need for some sort of relief, enjoyment in life, are the people with the least amount of resources. I mean, why can't a poor person have a candy bar if they got to live a crappy poor life anyway?
0: Well, no one says they can't have the candy bar. They're just saying you can't use the taxpayer money on that SNAP benefit to pay for it. If you've got money or income coming from something else and that's what you choose to use your money on, you can go for it.
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